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10: 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It's gas.

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8: All right, welcome back. It is the Ben Ferguson Show. It is nice to have you with us. So you know that the Democratic Party is filled with communists, socialists, and Marxists. The question now is it actually hurting the Democratic Party? I'm going to answer that question for you by not me saying yes, but by telling you exactly what has now been said about the chaos in the Democratic National Committee. This is coming from the New York Times. Their headline, inside the phone-throwing drama at the troubled, broke Democratic Party. The Democrats should be well-positioned to make gains in this year's midterms, but inside party headquarters every week brings paranoia. Worries about money and, on occasion, emotional eruptions. That's how the New York Times is describing the Democratic Party. The Democratic Party is so short on cash that leaders at its headquarters have undertaken a new gambit to mask the severity of the problem, asking vendors not to send bills until after the midterm elections. So they're saying, hey, you guys can work for us. We just can't pay you until after the election's over, and I guess hopefully we'll win, and then money will come in, and it'll be fine. The bookkeeping maneuver, which was described by three people briefed on it, is the latest sign of financial duress for the Democratic National Committee and its embattled leaders as money troubles threaten to undercut Democratic momentum with just 100 days left until the midterms. So much is going politically right for Democrats these days. President Trump's approval is down. This is, again, I'm quoting from the New York Times. Gas prices are up and an unpopular war with Iran drags on. But dysfunction and debt inside one of the party's key institutions, which is getting crushed in fundraising by its Republican counterpart, are creating rising anxiety for top Democrats. At the center is Ken Martin. He's a 53-year-old party chairman who has found himself increasingly isolated, gripped by the fear that he will lose his job, and relying on a, well, vanishingly small circle of people he trusts, according to interviews of more than two dozen Democrats, including current and former DNC officials and members. Now, most of them spoke on the condition of anonymity to discuss the party's major trouble, right, with their affairs. Mr. Martin is, let me rephrase that. The article says, quote, Mr. Martin's fraying nerves are showing. In a moment of frustration in early July, the New York Times reports he threw his phone at the desk of a junior aide while upbraiding the person. The phone tossing incident resulted in a formal complaint to the DNC's Human Resources Department. Now, the fallout from the phone throwing episode was described by half a dozen people familiar with the incident. They say they were not authorized to discuss internal party matters. None of them witnessed the encounter. And there was some dispute over how aggressively the phone was tossed. You can't make this up, by the way. Mr. Martin was said to have thrown the phone at the desk rather than at the aide. Well, isn't that nice? Like, the guy in charge of DNC is mad at you. He doesn't throw the phone at you. He just throws it at your desk instead of at you. Totally fine in the workplace, right? Mr. Martin later met with DNC human resources officials about his behavior, according to three of the people. The Democratic National Committee declined to comment on the incident. Mr. Martin declined an interview request. Roger Lau, the executive director of the DNC, said in a statement that the bill deferral discussions were nothing more than standard negotiations with vendors over contracts and payment processes. So again, nothing to see here. Around the office and beyond, they say the chairman of the DNC, Mr. Martin, has taken to making jokes to colleagues about how long he will remain in his post, even though his term does not end until 2029. He is frustrated with the tarnished public image of a party that he plainly loves and has devoted his life to, and that remains bullish about November, given President Trump's, quote, low approval ratings. But the Democratic Party and its allies are far behind Republicans when it comes to money. President Trump controls a $400 million super PAC, and the Republican National Committee is sitting on nearly $130 million. And Mr. Martin's DNC is, yeah, $2 million in debt. Now, to put that in perspective, Trump controlling the $400 million super PAC and then the RNC having $130 million means that's $530 million to negative $2 million in debt for the DNC. Now, the committee's role is not just to help Democrats win back power in the midterms, but also to lead the party in the 2028 presidential race. They say including overseeing the new primary calendar while organizing debates and, yeah, a national convention. Even supporters acknowledge Mr. Martin's growing sense of paranoia. He confronted the party's finance director this spring over what he thought was a budding coup against him. And before he met with the top congressional Democrats, Senator Chuck Schumer of New York and Representative Hakeem Jeffries of New York in mid-July, assurances were given to an ally of Mr. Martin that the two party leaders did not plan to use the gathering to call for the chairman's resignation. Interesting. Mr. Martin, by the way, was elected last February to a four-year term by the roughly 450 members of the DNC, and only a vote of the membership itself could push him out. So, if you want to know how bad it is at the DNC, the Republicans have $530 million in their war chest to fight for the midterms, and the Democrats are negative $2 million. This also tells you that the communists, the socialists, and the Marxists, they're in charge. The Democratic Party is not. The communists, the socialists, and the Marxists are fully in charge. They're not going anywhere. They own the place now. All right, don't forget, you can listen to the Ben Ferguson podcast each and every day wherever you get your podcasts. 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
11: From ABC News, I'm Wayne Cabot. Just now breaking out of Seattle, multiple people have been shot near the iconic Space Needle. Police urging people to avoid the area tonight. Not peace, just a pause. ABC's Matt Rivers on why war weapons have gone quiet in the Mideast.
12: U.S. Ambassador to the UN Mike Waltz saying the lull in fighting is designed to give peace talks some space after claiming diplomatic activity had ramped up between both sides. But a New York Times report says Trump is also pulling back from escalations with Iran for fear it could dangerously drain the Pentagon's already diminished stockpile of Patriot anti-missile interceptors. The White House telling ABC News in part, President Trump has always been consistent in saying he prefers a diplomatic solution.
11: Trump will meet Tuesday with Israel's prime minister for the first time since they started the war. ABC Stephen Portnoy.
13: We know that the two speak often. Trump has said in recent months they talk just about every 2 days. You'd imagine that Iran will probably dominate the conversation between the president and Benjamin Netanyahu, but you also might expect that Trump will bring up Lebanon. He's been critical of how Netanyahu has targeted Hezbollah in recent months.
11: Iran's supreme leader tonight reaffirming support for Hezbollah. President Zelensky will meet Trump as well at the White House on Tuesday. Today, he approved deeper Ukrainian drone attacks into Russia. The First Circuit Court of Appeals ruling this weekend, 23 states do not have to follow a Trump executive order, making the Postal Service create a list of approved voters for the midterms in those states. The midterms now 100 days away. The court affirming that the Constitution stipulates states are responsible for federal elections. This ruling means no federal meddling in those 23 Democratic-run states that sued. The other Republican states are not part of the suit. Unclear if the USPS will have to carry out Trump's order in those 27 red states. Triple-digit heat this week. Las Vegas, Phoenix, east to Minneapolis, Springfield, Memphis. 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
11: More of Western Europe is on fire. ABC's Marcus Moore on the growing wildfires that have now 250,000 people under evacuation orders.
15: Terrifying wildfires fueled by bone-dry conditions and high winds forcing some 300,000 people in Spain and France to flee their homes. Authorities calling the conditions in France's Gironde region, home to the country's famous Bordeaux wine, among the worst they have ever seen. Fires scorching an area four times the size of Paris.
11: A big-time win for a part-time driver, 24-year-old Corey Heim, winning the Brickyard 400 at the Indianapolis Motor Speedway.
16: Corey Heim had never raced at Indianapolis prior to the Brickyard 400. Now, the 24-year-old, driving a partial schedule for Michael Jordan's 2311 Racing, can claim a win in his inaugural trip to the Brickyard.
17: Yeah, to come here and win, it's absolutely surreal. I mean, couldn't fathom telling myself as a little kid that I was going to be a crown jewel winner one day. So to stay here and be able to soak that all in is a really special feeling for sure.
16: At the Indianapolis Motor Speedway, Will Clark, ABC News.
11: Also in Indy, ICE agents have deported 37-year-old Daniel Adongo. If that name sounds familiar, he played two seasons as an NFL linebacker for the Indianapolis Colts. ICE says he had a criminal history and was here illegally. Wayne Cabot, ABC News.
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0: Hello, everybody. My name is Rhonda Dial. I appreciate you listening to this live radio show. Yep, might be raining where you are. I came through it on my way when I was listening to the forecast. It was talking about Jefferson County and not so much Shelby County where I live, but I'm in Jefferson County right now. So I pray traveling mercies for those of y'all who are out and about. But I appreciate you listening to my show while you are traveling around. And if so, you can call me on the radio show. Yeah. Now, you can text me, too, but you're not supposed to do that while you're driving. But if you got somebody else in the car with you that could text, that'd be safe enough. So text or call this same number to ask a question about herbs, vitamins, minerals, whatever you want to talk about, natural health. And here's the number, 205-545-9950, 545-9950. Text or call. You know, the subject matter varies what I talk about depending on what you want me to talk about. You may say, I want you to talk about circulation or structural system. Or your hair's falling out, or you got nail fungus, or you got a skin condition that you just can't stand it no more, call me. Let's talk about it. We'll see what we can do naturally because God created everything we need. I believe that with every fiber that's in me, that God made everything we need. We don't have to invent it. It's already here. And herbs are just food. They're plants. You step on them every day. Sometimes you know what you're stepping on. Sometimes you don't. When people come to my shop, then I show them a plant I have outside. Now, I don't sell the herbs that I grow. Hear me say that. I sell herbs, but I'm not growing the ones I distribute. I get them from a reputable company that has high-quality products. But the herbs I grow in my herb garden are for me. But I have one called stevia, and a lot of people think that that's an artificial thing, like Splenda is artificial, but stevia is actually a plant, and I show you, because it's in my herb garden. Then if you want to taste it, I'll let you do that too. I have several of them you can taste. I love it when, you know, people come that are interested in that kind of thing. I have a chocolate peppermint. Many people have never tried that, and it's just fun to taste plants and know that a lot of these green leaves actually have a nice flavor to them. So y'all go ahead and text me, call me. I would love to answer your questions and go down the rabbit trail that you would like and whatever subject matter you would like. And by the way, I am having a free class again this Monday night. I do it at 6 p.m. It's in Wilsonville, where I go to church at the Mission, and it's Monday night, 6 p.m., and it will be on whatever subject matter you want me to talk about. So when you come, you ask the questions, we go down that rabbit trail. So the address is 26,000 Highway 25, Wilsonville. So it's right on the edge of Columbiana and Wilsonville. So if you're in Alabaster, you're only 30 minutes away. If you're in Wilsonville, you're literally right down the street, Chelsea, Columbiana. You're just, you know, 10 minutes away. Come on. It's a free class. This will be the third week in a row that we've had it. Now, I wasn't really planning on doing it this Monday, but the people that came to the class said, can we? And I said, well, yeah. So we are. And each week, it has gotten bigger and bigger amount of people coming. So I hope this week we'll have even more. So y'all be part of the group. And it's fun, especially if you do live in the area. You want to come because you're going to meet your neighbors. And in the world we live today, a lot of people don't know their neighbors. Sometimes they don't even know who's living right next door. So I think we should know our neighbors. I think that's a healthy thing to do. So y'all come and at least meet the folks in Wilsonville, Columbiana, Chelsea, you know, in the area. Please. Okay. And you don't have to register or anything. Just show up. But we're not in the sanctuary. We're around to the side back area and that door. You'll see the cars right there. and it starts at 6 p.m. The name of the church is The Mission. You will not see the church from the road. The church is on top of the hill, but you see the sign that says that, and it's 26,000 Highway 25 in Wilsonville this Monday night. Now, people have said, are you going to do it every Monday night? Well, probably not, but I'll announce it each week when I do. And people say, well, where do you announce it? Here on this radio show and then on my Facebook page. So if you're not following me on Facebook, please do. My name is Rhonda Dial, and you can just follow me there. And I'm in Wilsonville. And that's where my shop is, too. It's in Wilsonville. It's on my farm. So I'd love for you to come out and check that out, too, when we're open. We're closed on Sunday and Monday, but the rest of the time, 10 to 5, Tuesday through Friday, and Saturday, 10 to 2. So, you know, let us know you're coming, and let's get together. I'd love to. I do one-on-one consults by appointment. Now, I don't book that online. You do have to call me to get a consultation. My shop number is 205-733-7000, and my website is Rhonda, with an H, dial.com. So you can check out information there if you need to. But nobody has called yet, so you can be the first one if you want to call and ask a question, 205-545-9950. Now, until somebody calls, I am going to talk about a guy who lives in my neck of the woods, and his name is Shane Seals, and I guarantee you he would love to meet you also, especially if you have a septic tank, because he's been cleaning them out and installing them, repairing them, the whole nine yards since 1999. So he's somebody you want to have his phone number written down on your refrigerator if you have a septic tank. And the phone number is 205-965-3465. And his website is crimsonseptic.com. And he is also on Facebook, Crimson Septic and Construction. Now, why it says and construction is he has been doing excavating and dump truck service also. So let him know. He is somebody really good to know because he's a handyman for sure. And let him know that I sent you over there. So, Darian, my producer, do we have any text at this point?
1: Yeah, we got text back rolling.
0: All right, let's
1: so,
0: do
1: yeah.
0: it.
1: Yeah, this is from Paul down in Carbon Hill.
0: Love Carbon Hill.
1: Yeah, we love Carbon Hill. What causes toenails to grow jagged?
0: A lot of times it is a fungus if it's lifted up or thicker than it should be. But just like when I do a consult with people, I look at their eyes, tongue, and fingernails. Toenails can be the same way. It is going to tell you about the body. So most of the time it can have a lot to do with some minerals. Now, I can't just say it's magnesium, it's calcium, whatever it be. I don't know without testing you, but something nutritionally is out of whack. Most of the time it's minerals when it has to do with hair, skin, nails, bones, or teeth, because minerals, of course, address that more than anything. So since you're in Carbon Hill, you know I go to Jasper, and I'll be in Jasper, I think it's this next Friday. It's the first Friday in August, whenever that is, and I will be glad to help you out if you would like to come in and we can test you on a couple of things and see what's going on. Okie doke. And, of course, Drew that owns that shop, he's very helpful also. He can see what you need. Many times a multiple mineral, we have that in liquids and in pill form, you know, that can cover it many times. All righty. Next text. We'll take a break after this one.
1: We're good. That was the only
0: one. That was it? Okay. Well, now we'll take a break. So, y'all, if you want a text, please do. And as soon as we get back from break, we'll talk to you. And then if you want to call, I'll talk to you as soon as I get back from break. The number to call or text is the same, 205-545-9950. 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Yes. 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

0: appreciate you listening to the show. I take phone calls, I take texts, and try to answer them. So the number's 205-545-9950. I'm an herbalist. I'd be glad to help. Let's go to the phone lines. Hey, Tammy, how are you?
1: I'm good. How are you?
0: I'm blessed. Thank you. What can I help with?
1: My mother chews on yellow root for indigestion.
0: Okay.
1: She stopped taking her, whatever her prescription was for that. And her doctor is not happy about that.
0: Well,
1: can you give me a reason why he doesn't want her to use the yellow root?
0: Is she still having heartburn, indigestion, all the symptoms?
1: No, she swears by the yellow root.
0: Well, I mean, other than him just wanting the kickback, which I hate to say that, but I mean, if it's solving her problem, then you don't, I mean, you're not deficient in an acid. As a matter of fact, your body makes hydrochloric acid and it's not the enemy. The lining to the stomach, that mucosal sodium lining, can be restored with different supplements, and she's found one that works for her, obviously. So she doesn't have to have an antacid. And if you look up long-term side effects of an antacid, they're not too pretty, you know. So it's not, in my opinion, it's not meant to take for the rest of your life. So, but you do have to find what works.
1: It's not dangerous for her to be constantly chewing on the yellow root then.
0: I don't think so. Yellow root being an herb is natural, and people have used that literally thousands of years, you know, because they knew what it was and it was a root and they stuck it in their mouth and chewed on it. Yeah. So it's not going to hurt anything. It's obviously helping her. Now, each individual case is different. Some people respond very well to dandelion, which is also falling under a bitter, just like that one does. And bitters do help digestion. That's true. Arugula, you know, that salad mixture, arugula, that is a bitter and can help a lot of people. Aloe vera juice is very bitter, but it really helps a lot of folks digestively speaking. So you just find what works for you, and she has. And that's just what you do instead of. Yeah.
1: Okay. Well, thank you so much. Then I know to just keep letting her do it then.
0: Yeah, it's not going to hurt. Thank you so much. And I hope you have a blessed day.
1: You too. Bye-bye.
0: Yep. Bye-bye. You know, plants are what people have done for, like I say, thousands of years. They were here before pharmaceuticals. And I can't say why the doctor says what he said. I'm not him. I'm not a doctor. I'm not him. I don't know why he's saying that. But in my opinion, if you can take as little of pharmaceuticals as possible, most of the time you're going to do a whole lot better, because almost every pharmaceutical does have a side effect. And you have to weigh out the positives and negatives to decide what do you have to do and what can you do instead of. And I don't choose that for anyone. That is an individual choice. But her mom's made that choice, and it's working. Now, you don't beat a dead horse. Those are my words I say all the time. Don't beat a dead horse. Because if you're doing something and it's not working, whether that be pharmaceutical or natural, you need to do something different. Because whatever you do, you gotta work. Okay? And different things work for different folks in the herbal world, because that's why there's like 3.5 million herbs. God made a lot of them because we're all different. And I'm so glad he made us uniquely different on purpose. And the different plants we need vary just as much. All righty. Darian, do we have any more text at this time? We don't?
2: No, okay. We don't.
0: All right, y'all. You hear that. So that means if you're out there listening to me, I need you to text me or call me and ask a question, or at least say this. I want you to talk about whatever that be. So you can say, I want you to talk about the intestinal system or the digestive system, whatever it be. Give me a system of the body to discuss, and we'll go down that rabbit trail, okay? Now, if you are just now listening in, remember, we have a free class Monday night in Wilsonville where I go to church at the Mission. That address is 26,000 Highway 25 in Wilsonville. And the church is up on the hill. And we're not in the sanctuary. We're out to the side and the back. And I'd love for y'all to come if you would like. It's free. And we're going to talk about herbs. And just bring your questions, whatever it be. It's a lot of fun. We've had a really good time the last 2 weeks in a row. This will be the third week in a row. Now, I'm not going to tell you I have it every single Monday, but I'm having it next Monday. I pay a lot of attention to weather. Like, I wouldn't want to have a class tonight because it's storming and people don't want to get out. But when it's supposed to be nice, which tomorrow night should be good, it's fine. All right, let's go to the phone lines. Hey, Donna, how are you?
2: Hey, Rhonda, I'm all right.
0: Awesome.
2: I wanted to ask you about headaches. Went to ENT. He said he doesn't feel like I have any sinus trouble, but he feels like I'm having headaches, and that's putting pressure on my sinuses.
0: Mm.
2: And he gave me some new medicine. Well, I don't guess it's new, but it's for migraines. And I was reading the pamphlet, and it said, you know, if you have high blood pressure, it can make it worse.
0: Mm.
2: Well, I do have high blood pressure.
0: I lost you there, Donna.
3: Donna, you there?
0: Okay. Donna, we might get you back in a second, and I'm going to keep you on the phone in case your phone line comes back. But, yes, there are natural things that we can do for headaches, and each headache is different. So, Donna, you there?
2: I'm here. Can you hear me?
0: Yeah, I had lost you there. So. Okay. So, you know, headaches are one of those things that are wide and varied on why. Can I ask you how old you are?
2: I'm almost 75.
0: Okay. So it's not hormonal, obviously. So
2: no.
0: My next question would be, how much water do you drink in a day?
2: Not enough.
0: You know, your brain is 80% water, and if it's not hydrated, just that one thing can literally cause a headache, okay? Now, would that be all of it? I'm not saying it is, but it's a huge contributing factor. So starting tonight, start working on sipping on your water every 15 minutes, and then tomorrow, from the time you wake up to the time you go to bed, take a swallow every 15 minutes of water. You don't have to drown yourself, but just sip on it throughout the day. Okay.
2: Okay. I will do that because I just can't take all this big pharma medicine, you know, and so I surely will do that. And thank you so much.
0: The other thing is check everything you eat and make sure there's no aspartame or equal in anything you consume. It can be in gum. It can be in liquids. It can be in food. Check the labels because that ingredient, equal or aspartame, is proven to make the brain swell and cause memory loss. That one thing can cause headaches.
2: I don't. Unfortunately, I'm not a diabetic, so I just drink sweet tea and I don't use any sweeteners. So,
0: good.
2: Well, I do use stevia in my coffee in the mornings, but that's natural.
0: It is. Stevia is natural. That's not going to cause it. But just read labels. Sometimes it can creep up on you. A lot of people are doing these electrolytes and things nowadays, and they have artificial sweeteners in them half the time.
2: They really do. My husband's a diabetic, and we've really been reading the labels since I've been listening to you about what the hidden ingredients might be.
0: Well, I am so glad. Very good. Well, let me know once you get hydrated. Now, it's going to take 3 weeks to hydrate yourself. It doesn't just snap happen. And let me know how you feel. And if you decide you want to come in and do a consult, we can do that too.
2: Maybe. Okay, that may be my next step, but I sure will. Thank you so much.
0: Thank you. Have a blessed day. Talk to you later.
2: You too.
0: All righty. Perfect. Let's see. Hey, Babs, how are you?
4: I am doing really well. How are you doing?
0: I'm blessed, thank you. I hope we can get you in before the end of the break. I think we can. What do you want to talk about today? Because you're one of my sponsors, and you help so many people that listen to this show.
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2: Mm-hmm. 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
0: Right.
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0: Perfect. You did good. I hear the music. So give people your phone number and how they can get in touch.
2: Call me at 205-879-5000.
0: I think I have it memorized myself. All righty. Thank you, Babs. I appreciate it. Have a blessed day. We'll talk later. All right, y'all. She helped me a lot with my Medicare situation. She can you too. The number again, 792-9876, area code 205. We will be right back.
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0: Hello, everybody. My name is Rhonda Dial. I appreciate you listening to this live radio show. We do it every Saturday from 3 to 5. So we're in our first hour, and I know it's storming outside, and there may not be quite so many people out and about in your vehicle listening to the radio, but if you are, I'd love for you to call me or text me. Be safe. Don't text and drive, but there's somebody else in the car with you. They could text a question. And I'm an herbalist. I have been for 44 years. Isn't that crazy, y'all? Time flies while you're having fun. And it is fun. I enjoy being an herbalist. So you don't meet an herbalist every day. Maybe you have a question. Maybe you have a health issue that you would like to address naturally. The phone number to text or call is 205-545-9950. And I'll go straight to you. Do we have one right now, Darian? A text that I can answer?
17: We got three.
0: All right, let's go to them.
17: All right, so this first one. Starting a new probiotic in enzymes. The enzyme is every meal. These are from a recent visit with you.
0: Okay.
17: What would be the symptoms, if any, starting these two new herbs? Bloating, stomach, rumbling, etc.
0: Well, typically people don't experience that, but if you are, you might start slower. So to see which one might be not being your friend if you're having that, is just get rid of the probiotic for a minute and just do the enzymes by itself, eat each meal, and see how you do. If you don't have issues, then add the probiotic. Now, if the enzymes cause an issue, then take that away and just take the probiotic by itself each day as written on your paper and see how that works. Most of the time, people don't have problems like that. But if you do, we just need to do one at a time and figure out what's causing it. And sometimes, truly, now nobody wants to hear this, but remember, these herbs and plants and things in a capsule are dried. When you dry an herb, it has four times more FUVE than if it's fresh. And if you're not drinking the amount of water that we talked about that you're supposed to drink, literally that can be causing the issue because you're just not hydrated. Okay? So half your body weight in ounces of water. I've already told you that if you've had a consult. So pay attention to that. But call me at the office and we can talk further if need be. My office number is 205-733-7000. And it's okay if you call and leave a message now, because on the way home, I'll call you and we'll talk about it. Okay, up. All right. We got another text.
17: All right. This is from Patty in Birmingham.
0: Okay.
17: Please talk about the benefits of a healthy lymphatic system and how to achieve it.
0: Okay. I love talking about that because most people don't even know they have a lymphatic system, but it's one of your five major channels of elimination. Colon, kidneys, lungs, lymphatic, and skin, five major channels. So the lymphatic system, we must have water because there's two things that move lymphatic fluid: water and cardio, movement. And if you don't do the movement in the water, then your lymphatic system becomes congested. So it's kind of an easy fix because both of those things don't really cost anything to do, but you have to do it. And the movement preferably is doing maybe, you know, 15 to 30 minutes of exercise every day cardiovascularly, but moving period matters. And there are so many people, and I know them, and they don't move every day at all. They go, they get up in the morning and they sit in their dining room table and they eat, and then they get in their car and that's sitting, and then they go into work and that's sitting, and they leave work and they come home and they just sit all day long. They're not moving and getting their heart rate up. That's a problem with a lot of folks, and it can come back to bite you because you're not moving. The water, I just said, half your body weight in ounces of water each day, so that varies how much everybody should drink. Depends on how much tissue you have to saturate. Now, do we have supplements? Of course. Lymphatic drainage is a name of one. Now, I have many supplements that affect the lymphatic system, but that is one that's a liquid. And if you test out for that, it could be a helpful tool. And of course, you really want to try to avoid milk, cheese, and ice cream from a cow if your lymphatic system's congested, because that will make it worse. But those are a few thoughts. All righty, we got another text. Let's go to that.
17: All right, let's see. This is from Maggie in Shelby County.
0: Okay.
17: Maggie is saying there are so many detox pills and supplements on the market. Can you discuss a little about detox and how it works if you have time to do so?
0: I'd love to. So detoxification and cleansing are a little different, but both of them require water. So if you're not hydrated, don't do either one. Don't go on a cleanse. Don't do a detox if you're not drinking half your body weight in ounces of water, as we talk about. Because whatever you're taking is there to stir things up and get it out of you, but you don't have that universal solvent, water, to flush it out. So that's required. But once you're hydrated, there's different parts of the body you might consider detoxing. A lot of people know that their liver itself helps to purify your blood and detox. So many people will detox the liver, especially if they've had bad eating habits, and maybe they take a lot of pharmaceuticals because, of course, that's going to make the liver more overloaded and toxic. Many people will detoxify their colon or cleanse their colon. And you got to have water to flush a toilet, as I say. But then you want to look at maybe eating lighter during the time frame of detoxifying so you're not clogging it right back up. And, you know, maybe just fruits and vegetables, which this is a great time of year to do that because fresh fruits and vegetables are so available. And then the blood itself, how it gets toxic or dirty is because the colon's not moving as it should. And, you know, three trains in, three trains out, three meals in, three meals out, it's the way the body's supposed to work. And if you

0: read about it. Now, I have many more than that, but that's just an idea of somewhere to start. If you want to get very specific on what you need, come see me. Come in for a consult. And yes, you do have to set up an appointment for that, but just call me and we'll get it going. 205-733-7000 is my shop number if you decide you want to do a consultation. And then we get everything right on what you need. And then if you want to talk right now, call or text 205-545-9950. And we'll talk about whatever subject matter you want. So it's time for me to take this break. I hope, if you're listening, that you'll go ahead and call me. Because if you're driving, you need to call, not text, of course. And that number, 205-545-9950. And I'll be right back.
1: We'll be back with more Herbal Homestead right after these messages.
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0: Hello, everybody. My name's Rhonda Dial, and that's my website, rhondadial.com. Y'all check it out. Many people say, where do you live? How do you get there? And my shop's on my farm. The directions are there, and it says drive to us. If you click that, it'll show you exactly how to do everything, how to get there, because you are coming to a farm. The driveway where the mailbox is, and that's where GPS drops you, is not the driveway to come to the shop. So it's the next one. So anyway, if you watch that, it'll show you. And by the way, the guy that did my website is a really good friend of mine. And if you need somebody to help you with your website, or you need photography for a wedding or whatever it be, he is fantastic at all that, photography and websites and just all things having to do with computers. He is great. But what I like about him the most is he's closer to my age than a young person. And why I like that is these young people start talking about computer stuff and it goes pew over my head and I don't know what they just said. So I like him handling everything because I can understand it. So if you want his information, email me, Rhonda@RhondaDial.com, or call me, 205-733-7000. That's my shop number, and I'll give it to you, let you know how to get in touch with them. And if you decide you want a one-on-one consult with me, that's how you got to do it, is call. Every week, people email me and say, okay, put me on the list. What days do you have available? I don't do it that way. You got to call me. That's how I book appointments. I call you back after you've left a message. I look at the book. I write it down with a pencil, the old-fashioned way of doing things. That's how I operate. As I've said before, I've been an herbalist for 44 years. That's a long time, so I am old school. Okay? But it's worked for me. Why change it? Shop number 733-7000, but let's talk now at 205-545-9950. You can text that number or call that number. So, Darian, do we have any text right now that we can go to and answer? Because we can get the subject going the way you want to.
4: Yes, this is Lou out in Pinson. And Lou is...

0: saying, I was put on a steroids pack by my oncologist. Mm-hmm. I'm going through immunotherapy mm-hmm. for post-bladder cancer treatments.
1: Okay.
0: The steroids have made me feel much better, but I know it's probably temporary.
1: It is.
0: They mimic cortisol in the body. Is there a natural remedy to do what the,
1: patches are doing?
0: The patches, yeah. It's some type of prednisone.
1: Prednisone,
0: yeah. Mm-hmm. Is doing for me.
1: Okay, you can't really compare synthetic things and natural things to each other because most of the time there's not another option that way. Are there things that can help? Yes, but they're not going to be like a pharmaceutical. Of course, the pharmaceutical cannot continue to be taken on and on and on. Prednisone, cortisone, all those things, you do them for a period of time and you slowly wean back off of it. But hopefully the pain and discomfort that you might have wean away as well, hopefully. But if they don't, come in for a consult. Let's test you as an individual and check and see what we could do to nourish and feed your urinary system and also help with inflammation, because a lot of times people have inflammation that are causing their pain and discomfort, and there's anti-inflammatory diets, there's anti-inflammatory supplements, but there's a lot of them, and there's different ones for different people. So call me at 205-733-7000. We'll figure out for you as an individual what's going to work best, because I need to ask you what pharmaceuticals you are taking, because there are some contraindications with natural things and pharmaceuticals, but that's why I ask, what you got? What you taking? When I do a consult to find out, you know, okay? So herbs, food are going to rebuild. You feed the body the food it needs. It has a God-given ability to rebuild itself. Those pharmaceuticals never do that. They're not designed to. They're a Band-Aid. And so, no, they're not the same. And you can't say that they are. Okay. Hope that answers your question. All right. Do we have another text right now, Darian, that we can answer a subject?
0: Yes. One, Lou replied and said, thanks so much. Love your show.
1: Thank you.
0: And then now we have Ashley out of Mountain Brook. Ashley is saying, Rhonda, what kinds of tests do you do?
1: Okay. So I'm an herbalist. I will never draw blood or saliva or do any of that stuff because I'm not a doctor. So I'm going to look at your iris. Now, most people know that's the colored part of your eye, and it will show me deficiencies, not disease, not cancer. Then I'm going to look at your tongue, which shows me the same thing. And then I'm going to look at your fingernails, shows me the same deficiencies in the body. Then I write those down, and then I ask you questions about that. And I get information. If you have recent blood work, I look at that, and we compare numbers, and I ask more questions. I ask you a lot of questions when you come to see me, but you know the answer because it's all about you. So by the time we get done, we have a plan. So the best way to find out what I do is to come see me. A consult lasts 45 minutes if you're new. If you're a rerun, because I've seen you before, those consults are typically 30 minutes. And I only work by appointment for that. Now, can you come into my shop anytime you want to? Yeah. But if you decide you want to do a consult, you got to have an appointment for that. Okie doke. Alrighty, I hope that answers your question. Do we have another text now?
0: Yes, this is from Mike out on Smith Lake. Mike is saying, what are the most beneficial ways to use essential tea tree oil?
1: Oh, golly. It has many, many uses, but most people are going to use it topically. Like today, just today, I have a young man, and he was mowing the grass with a tractor, you know, bush hogging, and some flying insects that sting decided to get him on top of his head, through his hat, and just right on the top of his head. And so he stopped cutting the grass, and he came in the shop, told me what happened. So there are different essential oils that I would topically apply, and I did with him, And then I push those essential oils deeper into the tissues with an enzyme spray we have called Nature's Fresh Enzyme Spray, because it literally helps to push it more into the tissue and helps it not to hurt. I had done that when I got stung by a wasp on my wrist about a week ago. So tea tree oil is, you know, falls under many categories. You can read about it, antifungal, antiviral, you know, all that. But a lot of people use it for fungus, especially nail fungus. You have to be very consistent in putting it all array around the nail bed every single day. Twice a day would be great. But if you use the Nature's Fresh with it, it would help to push it deeper. And, of course, once you get out of the shower or the bath, your pores are more open, so that's a really good time to apply an essential oil. You can also do a foot soak and use different things like apple cider vinegar and different things that would help. And then as soon as you take your feet out of that, put the tea tree oil on at that point. But it has so many different uses. And if you go to my website, rhondadial.com, and click on product list, you can read a little bit more if you want to. But yes, it's great. I think all of them have a place. And so I have a nice little variety of essential oils that I have, because on a farm, oh my gosh, you know, we get bit, stung, scraped, we're bleeding. We're all the time. I mean, that's literally almost daily that something like that happens, because it's an active farm, you know, and that we have lots of people on the farm, and it's just real. Stuff happens. And of course, I use different things on my animals as well as I do myself. All righty. Do we have another text? We're getting towards the end of this hour, but we have a whole nother hour to go. So go ahead and text or call. The number's 205-545-9950. Okay.
0: We are caught up.
1: We're caught up. All right. Now, hopefully you've heard me say that I'm having a class Monday night, so day after tomorrow. I'm having a free educational class. It is going to be in Wilsonville, and it's at where I go to church at the Mission, and I would love for you to come. And you don't have to sign up or anything. You just show up at 6 o'clock. That's when we get started. And the address is 26,000, so 26 and 30 afterwards, Highway 25 in Wilsonville. So the name of the church is the Mission. You will not see the church from the road. You'll see the sign saying the Mission, but you got to go up the hill, curve around to the left, and then the church is on top of the hill. We're not in the sanctuary. We're on the backside area, and we've got a nice little classroom right there, and I would love for y'all to come. And people always say, well, what's your class going to be about? Whatever you want it to be about. You come, and we'll talk about what you want to talk about. Because I don't really like preparing ahead of time a class unless somebody just wants me to, because I don't know who's coming. And whoever comes, they're going to get their questions answered. That's the way I feel about it. Now, I do a lot of speaking engagements where people say, okay, we're doing a lunch and learn at work. We want you to come talk about, you know, whatever, immune system, how to stay well, whatever it be. I'll talk about that. I wrote a book on energy. I'll come and talk about that. So I don't mind talking about a subject, but when I'm teaching a class and I'm getting people together and I don't know who's coming, it's in general. Because if you go to the trouble to come, I'm going to talk about what you want me to. All right, if you need to call my shop, that number's 205-733-7000. Leave a message, because of course we're not open right now, and I'll call you back. We don't open again till Tuesday at 10, but go ahead and call. If you want to call or text right now, I have another hour to go. That number's 205-545-9950, and I'll talk to you on the other side. My website's rhondadial.com. I'll be right back.
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8: From ABC News, I'm Wayne Cabot. Multiple people have been shot in gunfire near Seattle's iconic Space Needle. The Seattle Center was hosting a food festival drawing 350,000 attendees over 3 days of community events, according to its website. Election confusion. 100 days before the midterms, a federal court this weekend said 23 Democratic-led states do not have to follow a Trump executive order requiring the Postal Service make a list of approved voters. The First Circuit Court of Appeals affirming states are responsible constitutionally for federal elections, ruling against federal meddling. This affects 23 states that sued. Not clear if the USPS must carry out Trump's order in the other states, Republican-led states. Blaming Republicans for gas over $4 a gallon, Democrat leader Hakeem Jeffries at a campaign rally in Bethlehem, Pennsylvania.
9: They told you they'd stop spending money on stupid wars in the Middle East. They promised to bring energy prices down by 50% and get gas below $2 a gallon. The exact opposite has happened.
8: A quiet weekend in the Iran war has oil lower, but with new pressure.
10: The Houthis, an Iranian proxy group in Yemen, have opened a new front targeting Saudi oil exports, claiming they hit state-run oil operations in the Saudi kingdom. They've also declared a maritime blockade on Saudi-linked shipping in the Red Sea's Bab el-Mandeb Strait, which serves as a vital trade route. Mike Dubusky, ABC News, New York.
8: Theaters are adding showtimes trying to meet demand for The Odyssey. Problem is, people want to see it in IMAX 70 millimeters, and there are only 41 IMAX screens worldwide. Most of those theaters are sold out through September. This weekend, the second weekend in North American sales, it took in $87 million. The global take so far, $640 million. 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
8: 300,000 people is how many people have been chased out of their homes from wildfires in France and Spain. For perspective, 300,000 is the population of Orlando, Cincinnati, Pittsburgh. One fire is 9 miles away from the wine city of Bordeaux. 24 hours after someone drove a van into a pride celebration killing a man, German police killed the suspect. In Berlin, ABC's Britt Klenet.
5: Police say that officers fired at the man after he rushed towards them with a knife and that he died at the scene. Now, that's in the western part of the city in Spandau, and it followed a massive search operation to find this suspect. Authorities saying that all signs indicate that it was an Islamist terror attack and that the suspect did have a criminal history.
8: White House border czar Tom Homan says that ICE vetting under review now, after the fatal ICE-involved shootings in Houston and Maine that happened this month. Pressed on CNN about the status of the officers involved in the Maine and Texas shootings, Homan said he wasn't sure. The New York Times says DNC chair Ken Martin was reported to HR for throwing a phone toward a subordinate. As pressure builds in a campaign where Democrats are in debt, the DNC has about $16 million in the bank, but is carrying roughly $18 million in debt. The Republican committee has $128 million in the bank. I'm Wayne Cabot, ABC News.
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0: Hello, everybody. My name is Rhonda Dial. We're going into our second hour now. So if y'all did not call or text in the first hour, now's your opportunity. Please do. The number to call or text is the same. It's 205-545-9950. If you don't want to talk right now, you can email me for later. The email is Rhonda with an H at Rhonda Dial. dial.com. Okie doke. And Mr. Producer, do we have any text at this time that we can go to? Because I'm ready.
1: Oh, yeah. Well, you ready. Let's go. Because okay. There's a few.
0: Okay.
1: All right. If my mouse can work. Okay, real. This is from Nicole in Birmingham. Mm-hmm. Hi, Rhonda and team. It's T here.
0: Oh, T.
1: So, T, never mind.
0: I know her.
1: T, hi. What can we get done to get back on track after taking an antibiotic for a tooth erection?
0: Oh, I know.
1: I would like to get back on the path of recovery naturally. Mm-hmm. Thank you.
0: Yes, yes. I do understand. I get asked that question often, and in past, I've had dental work done myself. I always use, personally, the Silver Shield liquid. You want to hold it in your mouth for at least 6 minutes before you swallow it. Now, whether you choose to take pharmaceutical antibiotics or not, many times the dentist will write you a script. Usually, I use the Silver Shield instead, but you can do both, and the Silver Shield will actually help the antibiotic to work better in your body. It really does. So that is one tool. There is an herb called white oak bark that is astringent. It tightens and tones tissues, and it'll do that to your gums. So a lot of times people will make a little poultice of that, even around the tooth itself or the gum area where the tooth was. If we have bleeding, you can use capsicum or cayenne pepper. That is also a helpful tool. You have several different varieties of things. If you have pain, of course, many people use the essential oil clove, very diluted, but on the gum area, because that can help even if you're having a tooth issue or if you've had it extracted with the pain and discomfort. So, yes, but the Silver Shield liquid's probably my number one most important thing. But don't forget to hold it in your mouth for 6 minutes before you swallow it, okay? That'll help everything heal up a lot faster. Okay, let's go to our next text, Darian. All right.
1: All right. Terry in Munford is saying, stomach ulcers, what do you recommend?
0: Well, there's a lot of choices here, but I usually ask, which when you text, I can't ask you, if you know if you've been tested for H. pylori or not. But if you have, then you want to address that. But if not, then there's a few choices. One you might look at, go to my website, rhondadial.com, look at aloe vera juice. 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You do keep that in the refrigerator after you open it up. But that's very soothing a lot of times. And then you might read about Gastro Health. 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It's a possibility. But if you come in for a consult, we'll check in and get it exactly right. So how you get a consult, call my office, 205-733-7000. Be glad to help. And if you have a juicer, really look at purple organic cabbage that you get at the grocery store and juicing that. Oh, so healing to the stomach. So it's just cabbage. Yeah, yeah. The juice is best, of course. Okay, Darian, we got another one?
1: Yes, we do. All right. Hello, Rhonda. I am a 51-year-old woman in Birmingham, taking 112 mcgs of
0: levothyroxine.
1: Yeah, levothyroxine. Yeah. I'm glad. My doctor has steadily increased this amount over the past 10 years. I struggle to lose weight, which I need to do. I don't want to take another increase. Help me say that.
0: Well, basically, she has a thyroid
1: issue. So,
0: and so basically, she's wanting to know what she can do natural. Now, I'm not here to take her off.
1: Yeah, you can't take her off
0: of a medicine. That's not my job. Uh-huh. But can you still nourish and feed your thyroid naturally? Of course you can.
1: Yes, you can.
0: And you take natural things away from pharmaceuticals by at least an hour. So that's important. And most people know thyroid medication is supposed to be taken away from everything, not just natural stuff. Most people take that super early in the morning.
1: First thing in the morning.
0: Yeah. So after that, I really prefer to do a consult with you because I have like six different possibilities. You know, there's kelp, there's black walnut, there's adults. We have a product called thyroid activator, thyroid support. We have several things. Really need to see which one, because you don't need all those, but which one would help. But let me say this first and foremost. pH of urine and saliva needs to be tested by you 3 times a day for a week, writing it down, write down everything you're eating and drinking and what your pH numbers are, because if your pH is not staying balanced in that 6.5 to 7 area, then you're not going to uptake iodine properly, and that will cause your thyroid not to function properly. So, yeah, it matters a lot, pH. And I have those pH strips at my office, so call my office, 205-733-7000. We can discuss all this and get you going in the right direction. I would love to help. All right. Do we have another text?
1: Yes. And his last text was from Julie in Birmingham. So hope you listened to that, Julie. And I apologize for butchering the name of that medicine.
0: It's okay. There's so many out there, and everyone pronounces things a little different, too.
1: Exactly.
0: It's okay.
1: All right. Now, we got David down in Warrior, or Hayden. So, well, same thing.
0: In the same area.
1: Yeah. Can you please discuss natural ways to treat osteoporosis for a 70-year-old woman? Exercise?
0: Well, yeah, exercise for sure.
1: Yeah.
0: You know, I don't treat any kind of disease because I'm not a doctor, but what you can do to nourish and feed your structural system, I do have some ideas. And number one, water, because the bones are no less than 44% water. Number two, we look at a digestible form of calcium. And I don't know what that's going to be with you. If you come in my office and do a consult, I would test you and see. We have one called herbal bone support. We have one called joint support. We have one called skeletal strength. Do you hear me? We have lots of choices. So we need to get the one that's best that your body's going to be able to break down and digest. And you may say, well, I take calcium already. Well, I hear you, but if you are having these issues, you might not be able to absorb it properly, and that's why you have these issues. And if it's calcium carbonate source, that's not digestible for anybody because it's chalk. And so we need to get the right tools, eating an anti-inflammatory diet. You can go to any thrift store, and 99% of the time, they're going to have a book on the Mediterranean diet because it's been out a long time. That's a good anti-inflammatory diet for most people. So check that out. Of course, you can order it brand new on Amazon if you want to, but I'm a thrifty person. I like to get good deals, so I like going to thrift store. You'll find me there often on Monday morning in Columbiana at the thrift store because they have good deals. Okay, y'all. It's time to take a break. We've gone through a lot of those texts. We'll get more. And go ahead and text. Go ahead and call. And I'll talk to you. The number's 205-545-9950. Don't forget, we have a free herb class Monday night in Wilsonville. And I'll give the address and everything when we come back. And we'll talk about that. I'd love for y'all to come. 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
0: 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Hello, everybody. My name is Rhonda Dial. Appreciate you listening to the show. You can participate in the show. You can get your questions answered by either texting or calling 205-545-9950. That's all you have to do. And I'll go straight to you as quick as I can. I do want to let you know about one of my sponsors, which is Shane Seals. He is an expert in the septic business. Do y'all have a septic tank like I do? I actually have two septic tanks. If you do, he can help you out. Write his number down, 205-965-3465. He can put one in. He can clean it out. He can inspect it. Maybe you're buying or selling a house that has a septic tank. You got to have somebody, and he's been doing this since 1999. So go to his website, crimsonseptic.com, or you can look him up on Facebook, Crimson Septic and Construction. Yeah, he does excavating and dump truck service too. But let him know I sent you. The number again, 205-965-3465. All righty. Now, if you want to text or call, 545-9950. I'm going to ask my producer if we have somebody who's texted something in, and we'll go straight away.
1: You're good. We are empty so far.
0: Okay. So you heard that. So if you go ahead and text, he'll let me know, and I'll go straight to you. 205-545-9950. Okay. So I get to talk about whatever I want to talk about. Oh, gosh. There's so many different things that come up on a regular basis with folks. And I get tickled because folks will call me at my shop. By the way, the shop number is 733-7000. I do have a shop on my farm. Used to be in Hoover for years. I did change the name because I thought everybody in Wilsonville, when I moved to that town with my shop, if I kept the old name being Go Natural, they might think, oh, this new person coming to town's opened up a nudist colony. So I changed the name to Herbal Homestead, okay? And if you drive by the road I live on, you'll see a little two-story with that little tree of life and the Herbal Homestead. And if the gate's open, that means we're open. If it's closed, it means we're closed. But I would love for y'all to call the office at 205-733-7000 and come see us. We do have regular hours, and I do have product there. Now, I'm not a health food store. I'm an herb shop, so I have vitamins, minerals, herbs. Now, we do have a few other things like honey and eggs and things like that, but mostly it's supplements because I spend more time doing one-on-one consults with folks, just trying to make sure that people have exactly what they need. Because, oh, man, people go to the big box stores and the drug stores, and they'll just buy things on sale, or they'll buy things they've heard about on the internet that everybody needs this, that, and the other. It's kind of a fad. They'll buy this and that. Well, it doesn't mean they need to spend their hard-earned money on that. I was listening to a radio show on my way over here that was talking about the cost of things, how expensive it is. So you don't want to waste your money on things you don't need. So that's why it's worth it to do a one-on-one consult with me so we can narrow it down. And if you already do have supplements, I ask you to bring them with you so I can test you on what you already have. And let's read about it together. So many people do not read the labels of what they buy. I can't tell you how many people have come in my office and I say something about sweeteners and they say, oh no, I don't do any artificial sweeteners. Then we start looking at their supplements. We start looking at the ingredients and they have artificial sugar and dye in their supplements that they've bought. And they just didn't read the label. They read the part where it said it has this, that, and the other, but they didn't go to where it says other ingredients, because that's where the booger bars are going to be. So that's what I try to help people with, is just figure out what they have. Can they use it? If so, great. And what's necessary, what's not necessary, because I just don't believe in expensive urine, just taking it because, you know, you got to need it. I prefer you to eat it. Eat what you need. I try to do that. A lot of people don't like everything. You know, and I'm one of those. I don't like every single food that's there. So if I didn't like green things, I do. But if I didn't, I would supplement green things, because green things are needed to deodorize the body and purify the blood, build the blood. You got to have them. So I have a product, I have several products that are greens that we can take to be a supplement if you don't like to or your kids don't like to. Yeah, kids can take supplements. What if you have a picky eater? Let's say you have a child on the spectrum and they don't like things because of color and texture. That's normal. Well, they're missing out on a lot of food groups that have a lot of different nutritional value. We need to supplement that so their brain and their body will function at optimum. Yeah, I can help. Call me at my office, 205-733-7000. Let's discuss it. I would love to help. Maybe you don't like fish and you know you need omega-3 and it comes from eating fish, but maybe you don't like it or maybe you're allergic to it. Are there other options? Oh, yeah. There's flaxseed oil, there's krill, there's other options that we can look at, lecithin. There's other things we can do. But if you come in for a consult, we can figure out which one's going to be best for you as an individual. If you say, well, I burp and taste fish oil, my fish oil that's in my office, my brand, has no mercury and it has a little bit of lemon oil, so you don't burp and taste fish. Have you ever noticed if you go to a restaurant and you get fish, you squeeze lemon on it, it doesn't have as much of a fishy taste. It's the same way with this supplement, okay? So I would love to assist you. A lot of people hear that they need B12, brain food, energy. Yeah, but what if you have a tablet of B12? Did you know 90% of that's destroyed with the hydrochloric acid in your stomach? True. So the only way to absorb and get all the goody out of the B12 is to have a product that is sublingual, which we have a liquid that's sublingual, or a shot. That's the only way. A tablet's not going to do diddly. Or if you say, well, I take a B-complex that has B12 in it. Nope. You're not going to get the B12 out of that. You're getting the other B vitamins, but not the B12. You have to do that singly. Okay? These are little things that make a difference. All right, Darren, do we have a text as of yet?
1: Yes, we do.
0: Let's go to it.
1: Craig out in Chelsea. Craig is asking, any recommendations for reducing kidney stones besides citrus drinks? Lemonade. Yeah. Craig at Chelsea.
0: Okay, I have lots of suggestion here. And because you're in Chelsea, you're not far from me, so come see me and we'll talk about it. There's a couple of herbs and things that you can take that help to dissolve calcification deposits and things that cause kidney stones. Look at, ask your doctor if your type of kidney stone is caused from oxalates. If so, there's a group of foods you're not supposed to eat. Find that out. Some people it is, some people it's not. Okay. Yes, put lemon as heavy as you can stand in water. Be drinking at least half your body weight in ounces of water. You got to flush this out. And then We have a product called Kidney Activator. That's a possibility. If you come see me, I'll test you to see which supplement to do to address your urinary system. And then there's a product called Burdock. Some people will take that to help dissolve the calcification deposit itself. And then magnesium is helpful with a lot of folks. But I don't know you without you coming in and letting me test you. I work with this often. And I've only had that problem one time many, many, many years ago. And I never wanted to have it again because it hurts like a booger bar. So let me help you. I don't want you to have to experience it anymore. And we can, because I hadn't had them since, seriously. And now nobody wants to hear these next words I'm fixing to say, but you can drink no tea when you have kidney stones. Tea will cause a lot more issues. So nip it in the bud, none. And I know I'm talking to people who live in the South. Sweet tea's what everybody likes, but it's not your friend if you have kidney stones. All righty. If you want to call, if you want to text, the number's 205-545-9950. Do we have another text right now, Darian?
1: We don't.
0: Okay. Y'all heard that, so y'all go ahead and call or text. I heard a bunch of thunder, so I don't know if it's raining in your neck of the woods or not. You know, I have a big garden, and I'm very thankful for rain, but I don't like for it to be dangerous for folks. And so, y'all, be cautious out there if you're on the road. And I pray you get where you're going safely. But if you want to text me or call me, I'd be glad to answer. 205-545-9950. If you want to email me, Rhonda@RhondaDial.com. I'm not going to answer that on air, but I will when I get home. And then you can call my office if you decide you want a consultation. That number is 205-733-7000. Yes, you would come to my office, which is on my farm in Wilsonville. I'm 10 minutes off of 280. Really not that far down the road. And it's not like you have to come all the time. You're just coming in for a consult. You drive into a doctor's office, drive an hour. Come on, let's check. All right, I will be right back. You're listening to Rhonda Dial.
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14: 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Glad to be free.
0: Hello, everybody. My name is Rhonda Dial. That's my website, rhondadial.com. Check it out. It'll give you my address to the farm, and that's where my shop is. And drive to us. That'll kind of tell you how to get there. But we're closed on Sunday and Monday. Remember that. But we are having a free class this coming Monday night at my church, The Mission in Wilsonville. That address is 26,000 Highway 25 in Wilsonville. And you can't see the church from the road, but you see the sign. Just go up the hill, kind of curve over to the left, and you'll see where we're at. And it's at 6 p.m. It's free class. Love for you to come. It's on herbs and natural health. Okay? And you come with your question. People always say, what's the subject? You come with your question. We'll talk about whatever you want to. All right. If y'all want to text me or call me, the number it's 205-545-9950. Darian, we got anybody right now in text? Let's get to it.
1: All right. We have another question from Julie. My 20-year-old daughter has been diagnosed with high cholesterol. This tends to run in my husband's side of the family. She's petite, no weight issues, enjoys coffee, but uses almond milk in place of other creams. She's shocked that she needs to monitor this. Her doctor is not recommending medication, and we are thankful, hoping to handle this naturally with Rhonda's help.
0: Yeah, so I would love for you to call me, and let's talk about what her total cholesterol number is, what her HDL is, what her LDL is. Let's see if they tested her A1C. I'd love to have all that information and discuss that. Please, you can call me at 733-7000. Let's talk about it. Sugar, white processed sugar, that will raise cholesterol quicker than fried foods right there. But when you do use oil, make sure you have good oil, like avocado oil or olive oil or coconut oil, you know, the good kind of oils. And then we just need to, I need information, because sometimes things are not as high as they appear just because numbers have come down, down, down in what they expect it to be. Because you do need cholesterol for your brain to operate and your hormones. With these young kids, and I have 15 grandkids, y'all, these younger kids, they love perfume and body work stuff and all that. And that could be making her cholesterol go up if she's one of those. Because they're xenoestrogens. They're fake estrogen and chemicals. So I don't know if she's exposing her body to that. If she helps you clean the house and she doesn't wear gloves and she's getting chemicals on her skin, that can make her cholesterol go up. I know. It's weird, isn't it? But call me. 205-733-7000. Let's talk about her specifically and see what we might pinpoint. All righty. But I would love to help. All right. Do we have another text, Darian, right now?
1: No, we good. We good.
0: All right. So y'all heard that. We're good right now. Y'all go ahead. Text me or call me, because in about 15 minutes, the show's going to be over. I mean, it goes so fast. This show just flies by. It's a two-hour show, but for me, it goes fast. So call me or text me, 205-545-9950. I'll get to you as quick as I can. And then you're always welcome to email Rhonda@RhondaDial.com. I'll answer that later on this evening when I get home and I can look at everything. And I try to answer my emails daily, you know, several times a day, because I get so many. And if you want to call my office and leave a message, like say I've got a nice long drive going home, I'll call you on the way if you need to talk right now. I'm good for that too. And that number is 205-733-7000. Leave a message so I'll be able to call you back to know that you want to talk to me. Okay, and that's also a way to get a consultation if you decide you want to do that, because I only book consultations on the phone, okay? I don't do it on the internet. I know a lot of people do that, but I don't. Let's go to the phone lines. Hey, Kay, how are you today?
15: I'm doing well. How are you?
0: I'm blessed. Thank you. What can I help with?
15: Thanks. I have a 90-year-old mother that's physically and, well, mentally in good shape, except for the past year, she's had like 4 UTIs, and we'll get them, you know, she'll be okay, and then she'll get another one, and she started drinking a lot of water.
0: Good.
15: And I watch her diet, but I'm just wondering if there's some type of vitamin or probiotic that she could take that might help her with not getting so many infections.
0: Definitely. Now, praise God your mom's still alive, because 90's awesome. So
15: I know.
0: You know, that's
15: her mother great. Her mother lived to be 102.
0: So. Oh, my goodness. Well, you got some good genes, girl. That's great. Now,
15: we do.
0: You want to just feel good, though. If the Lord's going to keep you here this long, you want to feel good. Now, UTI is not a fun thing. So,
15: no, not elderly.
0: What we need to do is get you the pH strips. And you spit on one, you urinate on a different one, and they turn a color. The color matches a number on the chart. And it's going to... Okay, you got that?
15: Good. Well, to see if she has a UTI. Is that what you're talking about?
0: No. No.
15: Okay.
0: We need to see if her pH is balanced, because the 6.5 to 7 is proper balance for urine and saliva. And if she's balanced, then bacteria can't grow. And UTIs are bacterial, or E. coli sometimes, but most of the time they're bacterial. And so if we get her balanced with her pH, which how we do that, yes, water and all those different things, but sometimes people are not balanced dietarily speaking. Maybe they're eating more acidic foods and not balancing that out enough with alkaline foods. So we just need her to write down pH of urine and saliva 3 times a day for a week, and also write down everything she's eating and drinking, and then let me look at this and see what we need to tweak. And do I have supplements? Of course. You know, the if you go to rondadial.com and you click on product list, you can read about JP is in Pan-X. That's a combination. During that time frame, we might look at the cranberry buku as a capsule. Instead of drinking the juice, it's just a capsule that can help with the lining to be more slick so bacteria can't build up. So there are tools. And the water, of course, matters. And make sure it's purified water, not filtered or tap, because that's got stuff in it you don't want. And then, but the pH is going to really guide us in the right direction. So can I help? Definitely. Where do y'all live? What part of town?
15: Homewood.
0: Oh, okay. You're not far. You can just come down 280 and get to me in a hot minute. So I would love to help. Let me know.
15: Okay. I appreciate it so much.
0: Thank you. Have a blessed day. Bye-bye.
15: You too. Bye.
0: Excellent. Yes. And there's so

0: are you?
1: Fine.
0: Awesome. What
1: kind? Hey, I was going to ask you about biohacking. That's kind of a new thing. And I know I've listened to you for a long time, and you take a good many herbs and minerals, and there's concern about if you take very many that it produces negative effects instead of beneficial effects. Are you familiar with that? And
0: you said bowel what? What did you say?
1: It's called biohacking. Biohacking is when you try to improve your lifestyle by nutrition, sleep, several other things. But one of the byproducts of that is they talk about taking too many different kind of herbs or vitamins.
0: Well, that's why I do consults with people.
1: Generally, though, Rhonda, do you take many herbs and vitamins during the day, and is there a negative effect to that?
0: Well, here's the deal. It depends on what you're deficient in, on what too many are. Okay, now is different than maybe you because of our diet. Okay, you might not eat the way I do, whatever, but I take digestive enzymes. I don't take probiotics because I haven't had an antibiotic in 40 years. So I don't take probiotics because I drink clean water. You know, it all depends on the individual. But let's say in the last year, well, let's just talk about the lady that just called. She's had a lot of antibiotics because she's had a lot of UTIs. You've got to take probiotics to restore that good bacteria, because that's where 80% of our immune system is in the gut. So her situation is different than ours because we've not had the antibiotics and she has. So the word a lot, it all depends on that individual, on what the need is. But we don't take these supplements, at least I don't take these supplements, all the time forever. We take them when there's a need. Like I had a lady come in today that is suffering from allergies. They're really giving her fits. But she only has that issue a couple of times a year. So she's only going to take the supplements a couple of times a year. And the rest of the time, she's good. So
1: what supplements is she taking for allergies?
0: Well, I have many possibilities. The one she tested out today for is called fenugreek and thyme. I have another one called seasonal allergy. I have another one called seasonal defense. Uh-huh. These are different, and different people will test out for different things. But I don't take 40 different supplements. Now, do I have clients that come in that have all that? Yes, I do. And they've purchased it many times without me. They've gone into the stores. They bought all this stuff. Do they need all that? I have to check them and see. That's why I do the consult, to test and see what do they need. But most of the time, there's quite a few of those things they don't need. And many times, it's an overlap. They'll have vitamin D in this one and vitamin D in that one and over here. And before long, you get too much of a good thing.
1: Yep. For instance, if I were to take resveratrol, turmeric, beetroot, and let's see, vitamin C and triple omega at one meal, is that too much?
0: I don't think it is. Now, those are very different. If you had a plate of food that had a variety of vegetables and meat, I don't think that's wrong. But if you had potatoes, corn, and rice on the same plate, you're messing up. Because that's too many starches on one plate and at one meal totally. So the word too much, it all depends, and we need to combine things properly more often than not. But the things you named off are different. You know, fish oil is different than resveratrol. Those are not the same thing. They're not in the same category of what they support, right?
1: And they won't cancel out each other.
0: No, they won't. Now, fish oil shouldn't be taken with fiber. If you took a tablespoon of psyllium a day with your fish oil, now that would be contraindicated because the psyllium is going to absorb the oil, and that would be your fish oil, and you don't want to do that.
1: Yep. And what do you think about green tea extract? And instead of drinking green tea, which has negative effects, as you mentioned about it being
0: It's going to dehydrate you, and it does still have caffeine in it, and some people need to avoid caffeine. But green tea extract is in a capsule. That's something I distribute. But

0: Some people don't even like the taste of green tea. Some people do, some people don't. Do I drink green tea? No, I don't, because I don't need any caffeine. This energy that you hear that I have on the radio is God-given. It just happens, yeah. So I don't do caffeine.
1: Uh-huh. Yeah. So the green tea extract in some ways would be better than drinking green tea.
0: Probably.
1: You wouldn't have to worry about dehydration. Or right. The other thing it can do, it can actually stain your teeth.
0: Yeah, that's
1: my
0: true.
1: My dentist has made negative comments about stain on your teeth. Matter
0: right.
1: of fact, she said that the stain on teeth can lead to cavities, and she doesn't want you doing any of that.
0: Of course. I hear you. I understand. Yeah. For yeah. sure. Well, I got to take a break, John, but I love this subject. I'm glad you brought it up, and I'll be glad to
1: read about biohacking. I just discovered it, and it's something that you do and didn't realize it, because it's making your life better by changing things and using science to help your lifestyle.
0: Gotcha. I understand. Yep. I'll check it out.
1: Okay.
0: Well, you have a blessed day.
1: You too. Thanks a
0: Thank
1: lot.
0: Thank you. Bye.
1: Bye.
0: All righty. I got to take a break. I'm way past time. All right, y'all. My name's Rhonda Dial. I'll be right back.
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0: Hello, everybody. My name is Rhonda Dial. Only got about 5 minutes here. Do we have any texts, Darian? I want to make sure we get them if we do.
4: Yeah, we do. Let's go ahead
0: and
4: try to knock those out.
0: Get that going. Don't y'all forget, I got a class Monday night, 6 p.m. free. It's in Wilsonville at my church. The address is 26,000 Highway 25 and Wilsonville. If y'all want more information, just email me, Rhonda@RhondaDial.com, and I'll let you know. Of course, you can call the office at 205-733-7000. Okay, what's the text?
4: All right, this is from Ann in Cordova. What else do you say was good for a little dog stroke? Collagen seems to be doing her good.
0: Little dog had a stroke. Is that what you said?
4: A little dog's throat. I'm sorry.
0: Little dog's throat. Now I got it. Okay. You know, let's see. Probably the thing that would come to mind. Now, I understand I do consults with people and animals, and if you want to bring them in, fine. But one I would look at is Stress J. It comes in a liquid. And if you go to RhondaDial.com and click on product list, go to Stress J liquid, because I have it in a capsule, but with a dog, I do the liquid. And it's really soothing to your throat and your nerve endings and all that. So that's a thought. But call me and we can talk further if you'd like. Make sure they're drinking purified water and not tap. Okay. Let's go here to the phone lines. Hey, Babs, how are you?
5: Hey there. I was just squeezing in at the very last.
0: That's right.
5: Glad I caught you.
0: Yes, me too. All righty. Tell everybody what you're one of my sponsors. Tell everybody what you want to talk about today.
5: So, Rhonda, you know, none of us like to think about needing long-term care.
0: Right.
5: But the truth is, nearly all of us need some help as we get older.
0: Mm-hmm.
5: The The good news, you don't have to face the burden alone or leave it to your family. Today's long-term care plans can protect your savings, preserve your independence, and you can even get return of your premiums if you have, if you never need care.
0: Awesome.
5: So if you would like more information about that and like to see if maybe that would fit into your retirement plan, just call me. My number is 205-792-9876.
0: Perfect. Thank you, Babs. I know they'll be giving you a call about Medicare or long-term care because you're excellent at both of those.
5: Thank you. And you have a good rest of the weekend.
0: Thank you. You too. Bye.
5: All right. Bye.
0: Y'all, she is so nice and very, very helpful with those areas. So give her a holler. All right. We got some text I need to get to.
4: Yes.
0: Okay. Let's do it quickly.
4: All right. Here we go. I am a 57-year-old and was diagnosed with Hashimoto's 6 years ago and had my thyroid removed.
0: Hashimoto's. Okay. Got it. I know what that is.
4: 6 years ago and had my thyroid removed.
0: Correct.
4: I've been on the same thyroid medicine that I don't know how to pronounce. I've tried to lose weight and it's impossible. What can I add to the meds to help me lose weight? And this is Lynn in Talladega.
0: Okay. It's a guess. Okay. But I hear you. And there's lots of folks in your boat. But, you know, the thyroid is part of the endocrine system. So there's other parts that you do still have. Your adrenals. You might have your female organs. I don't know. See, if you came to see me, I'd ask all these questions because that endocrine system, hypothalamus, pituitary, thyroid, parathyroid, adrenal, pancreas, ovaries, that whole endocrine system works together. So I need to see what you still have, what you don't have, what we can nourish and feed. It does make a difference. Have I worked with it before? A lot? Yes. Remember I was talking earlier, you might have heard it about balancing the pH. That will make a difference too. Making sure you're hydrated, drinking half your body weight in ounces, making sure you're exercising every single day. Doesn't have to be the gym for 2 hours. It's amazing what 15 minutes a day does, but you got to do something. So are there tools we can do? Maybe we need to check your cortisol. If you've gone to the gynecologist recently or your endocrinologist, have them check your cortisol levels. If they're elevated, I have tools for that too. I have questions. So call my office, 205-733-7000. I would love to help. Okay, Darren, do we have another one? Need to get
4: to it. Yeah, we do.
0: Okay. How many do we have? Just one more?
4: This is the last one.
0: Okay, let's do it.
4: I've never had to deal with this reality, but what could I do for constipation? And that's Tammy and Mitchell.
0: Okay, you hear the music. 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I need to ask more questions because you might just go every other day or you might go once a week, and there's a difference of severity. 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Okay, but leave a message. I'll talk to you. Are there tools that we can do? Definitely. Okay? I do have them, I promise. All right, y'all. I appreciate everybody listening today. I hope to see y'all at class Monday night. Y'all have a very blessed day in the Lord. RhondaDial.com. Bye-bye.
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12: Welcome into Birmingham Today. I'm your host, AJ Johnson. Birmingham Today is a public affairs show. We talk about things that are so important in the community and in the city. Oh my goodness, she's starting to get nervous already. As soon as I turn that microphone on, she over there fanning. Got Pat Wood. She's a volunteer and volunteer coordinator for the Roosevelt community. Now, if you don't know where Roosevelt City is, it's if you go down Bessemer Super Highway.
13: Correct.
12: Just past, I guess, on the other side, once you get out of Bessemer?
13: We call it the Bessemer Bowling Alley.
12: The Bowling Alley right there. You can't really miss the sign. There's a big old sign that says, welcome to Roosevelt City. I actually knew someone, a family member, that I was in, I guess you want to say in a situation... situationship, something like that. Anyway, someone in my past, family member have lived there. Mm-hmm. It's a really nice community.
13: Really, it is.
12: And shout out to Stephanie. I met her through a coworker here. Had her on. Did a lot of different stuff out there in the community.
13: Correct.
12: And all that good stuff. And you're from Roosevelt City.
13: Right.
12: Yeah.
13: I grew up in Roosevelt City.
12: Mm-hmm. Yeah. So parents and so you have some like long roots in that area.
13: Yes. I came back home to take care of my mom when my mom got sick.
12: Mm-hmm.
13: And once I got there, I decided to sell my house in Hueytown and just to stay in Roosevelt because I felt it was the home, you know, and Roosevelt City was where I grew up. And I just had so many memories there. So when I went to the Roosevelt Association meeting, I decided then that this is where I'm going to stay.
12: Yeah.
13: And now I'm the president of the Roosevelt Community Association.
12: See, full circle right there. Now, from what I remember, when we were talking about Roosevelt City, it used to be its own city,
13: right?
12: Yes. It used to be its own town.
13: Yes.
12: And then it's now a part of what, Birmingham?
13: Of Birmingham, okay. And we're glad to be a part of Birmingham. They've taken good care of us.
12: Yeah. But I mean, that's just a fascinating history about Roosevelt City, because who founded that area?
13: Freddie Rogers.
12: Mm-hmm.
13: Freddie Rogers.
12: Yeah.
13: And I went to school with his daughter, Belinda Rogers.
12: Oh, really?
13: Yes.
12: Yeah, yeah. So do y'all have like a historical plaque right there, like where, you know, this house and all that stuff? Because y'all need to have that. We really do. Yeah, because I've been in the rec center. Because in the rec center, you have a lot of different, you know, you have this picture, you know, articles and all the different stuff about Roosevelt City and just the history behind it. It's just so fascinating, and it's just one of those communities, like everybody knows each other.
13: Yes. And I want to do a shout out to Birmingham Park and Rec because you have really kept our park nice. Our swimming pool is fantastic, and they really, they do a good job because now we have swimming for the kids, mm-hmm. $1, and your child can come and they can swim.
12: Oh, wow.
13: For the summer.
12: Oh, nice. That's pretty cool.
13: Yeah.
12: You think about, like, when I was growing up, I didn't really have access to swimming pools. Now, there was one, because, you know, I grew up in St. Louis, so, like, there was a park out there. And it was one of those swimming pools that everybody went to the point where, like, when everybody was in the pool, like, there was no swimming. There was like, oh, we gonna sit here and just float. No, it was like standing room, and you just had your little own section of the water, and you just stood there, and then, you know, when you needed to get up, like, excuse me, let me go kind of squeeze through here, let me get out of here, and then you get out of the pool, and, you know, you kind of dry off, and then, you know, go about your business, get you some chips and the, you know, a quart of water, whatever, you know, just got to do it like that. So, but what is it about, what made you want to come back? Because, you know, obviously, you said, you went to a neighborhood meeting and you said you sat in and you was like, all right, I'm finna sell everything in Hueytown and come back. So what was it about that meeting? You said, you know what? I want to come back and establish roots here. I mean, I know you're from there.
13: The memories. I remember Roosevelt Community Center was the safe haven. That's where everybody in the community, you know, back in that day, you know, it was black only community. Mm-hmm. And everybody came there for, when your mom and dad was at work, everybody met there. That's where we came. We got off the school bus. Miss Corrine Stevenson, she was the director at that time. She would have tutoring for us. She'd have all kind of activities for us. She kept us busy and safe until our mom and dad came home. She was not a babysitter, but still, you know, she took that role of making sure that everyone in our community was taken care of. Yeah.
12: And then now you went to the meeting and then you said, you know what? Maybe I should become president of
13: No, not really.
12: That's not how it worked out.
13: No, I just saw that we were in need of something for our kids.
12: Yeah.
13: And I was thinking, okay, well, let's do a book bag fair. Mm-hmm. And once I did, I didn't know Stephanie McCurdy at the time.
12: No.
13: She has the 501c. Mm-hmm. And she met up with me and we talked with the people of Roosevelt in the meeting. And from there, we started our first book bag. And it was a great turnout. And then besides that, we did a resource fair, which we had wills. We had lawyers come in and they wrote wills for anyone that needed help, and everything was free.
12: Yeah.
13: We gave out free food, which it was just a great time. Bouncy balls, DJs, and the community responded so well.
12: Yeah. It sounded like they did. I mean, when people talk about the community they grew up in, and I've talked to a lot of folks in that area because I've been to a couple of events there, and they're very passionate.
13: Yes.
12: About their community. And how wide is Roosevelt City? Is it a very long kind of, you know, because you got Bessemer on one side, mm-hmm. and then obviously you have Birmingham on the other side. So how far down, and let's say if it was its own community outside, and let's say it's not a part of Birmingham, like how does it stretch on Bessemer Superhighway? I know from the bowling alley, mm-hmm. Does it go across the street, or is it just on that on the right hand side? If you're going towards Birmingham, is it on the right hand side? How far down?
13: We're on the right hand side, and we go all the way down until we have the Roosevelt community, we have the Birdfield community, and Cairo. So we're right at the Midfield post office.
12: Okay, so you go all the way down to the Midfield. Oh, wow.
13: Yeah, okay. Our church is chicken. Which is across the street, you would consider as Brighton.
12: Yeah, you know, the old school directions. Yeah, you go down to the Church of Chicken and you go make a right.
13: Exactly.
12: Some of my old school directions right there. We don't say streets. We just tell you landmarks.
13: Church of Chicken. Right.
12: You go to Church of Chicken. If you go past that churches, you went a little bit too far.
13: A little too far.
12: I love it. Now, you know, Stephanie McCurdy, she's doing something cool as well, too. She's doing like a camp day or, you know, camp for the kids as well, too. I would love to have her come on. By the time she probably come on, you know, the camp probably be done. But you're doing a lot of different stuff. for the community. You mentioned the backpack drive.
13: Yes.
12: That's coming up that you're doing for the community as well, too.
13: August 1st from 11 to 2.
12: Yeah.
13: Please bring your child out with you in order to, if you have three kids, we will give you three backpacks.
12: Yeah.
13: You know, I'm sorry, but we have, last year we had over 200 people, and this year we're expecting more, so.
12: So come early.
13: Come early. Come bring early. Your child, yeah. Eat, have a great time.
12: Yeah.
13: And bring your lawn chairs with you, so okay, you can
12: y'all
13: enjoy.
12: Y'all gonna be doing, yeah, some other
13: we'll
12: stuff
13: have
12: there?
13: We'll have a DJ there, you know, we have people dancing. Then on the inside, we'll have air conditioning. You get too hot, ooh, don't worry, you can come right on the inside. Yeah. We have all kind of vendors there. We have UAB. We have lawyers, haircuts, a little anything and everything you can think of. Yeah. Insurance, if you need your Medicare checked, you know, to make sure that you've got the right plan, come on down. Yeah. We've got you, and everything is free.
12: So what type of food y'all serving?
13: Oh, hamburgers, okay. Hot dogs.
12: Oh, okay.
13: Chips, yeah. Drinks, everything is free. Yeah. All you have to do is just be polite. Come in with a good attitude. We got
12: but hold
13: you.
12: Hold on. Let's rewind that last part. Be polite.
13: Be polite.
12: And come with a good attitude.
13: Yes.
12: I know how some of y'all be.
13: Yes.
12: Let's not act a fool over some backpacks. That's free for the kids, okay? Yeah. And yes, bring your kids. Don't sit here, oh, my kids still at the house. No.
13: No.
12: No, no, no. Oh, I got 12 kids. No, no, no. Just bring
13: we
12: your kids.
13: We want all 12 of them to come. Yes. We'll be glad to have them.
12: Yes, they need to be out there. They need to be out there. And don't be going from one backpack drive to another backpack drive to another backpack drive. I know how y'all be doing. But you know, it's so funny because, like, now, you know, at least my son, he's getting into that age now because he's about to start school for the first time. And so it's you know, before all that, I was like, oh, you know, backpack drive, you know, it's cool. But now I'm like, I'm looking at some of these prices of some of these.
13: Exactly. Exactly.
12: I'm like, wait a minute. I'll be studying a lot too. I'm like, son, hey, you want to come to work with dad? Yeah, okay. Go stay in line, get that backpack.
13: Yes, sir.
12: I love we'll be, it.
13: And then he can get a free haircut too while you're there.
12: Sign
13: up for the free haircut.
12: See? Look, you're gonna get a backpack and a fade. There you go. And some hot dogs.
13: Yes.
12: And some chips.
13: Hamburgers. We have hamburgers. Real hamburgers. Yes. Angus burgers.
12: Ooh. Who's gonna be on the grill?
13: Oh. We have volunteers.
12: Okay.
13: Last year I was on the grill, but this year I'll be on backpacks.
12: See, she learned. She learned. She was like, nah, look, I'm the president.
13: It was hot out
12: there. It's hot. I don't want to be out here cooking. I'm not going to do all that. I'm going to be sweating. I'm going to need extra flavor on these burgers. Y'all going to be mad at me. But all that good stuff. But I mean, we're going to get into all that because we still got about 15 more minutes to talk about about the event that's coming up. Because it's wonderful to be able to give back, you know, and I think it's really,
13: really
12: important that you're investing within the community that you grew up. And it's so important to see that because I think it's really good for the younger generation. Because there was a moment in time, you know, especially like, you know, when I was growing up, I wanted to leave where I came from. Right. Didn't want to think about it. Then it's like once I'm getting to of age, I'm a graduate and then I'm just I'm gone. But then you start realizing when you get older and you come back, you know, you want to show your kids where you grew up, you know, give them a little history about, you know, how it was when, you know, you was their age. And, you know, because, you know, kids going to ask like, well, what was it like when you were growing up? And then you go back. It's like, I don't know, you know. Because you go back and things change so much.
13: Yes.
12: And or you moved away to a whole nother state and, you know, just out of sight, out of mind. And, you know, just maybe it's a part of your life that you don't want to think about. But for you to come back and to really invest time, you know, effort, all these different things to really help build, grow the community. Because I've seen the difference. I really have seen the growth and the beautification of Roosevelt City. And I continue to see the passion that you guys that live in that community have for the
13: Thank
12: community
13: you.
12: That you live in. And obviously, because you was like kind of calling me out because, you know, I wanted to get that sentiment, you know, side out. But let's talk about some of the sponsors.
13: I want to tell you about our sponsors because we have so many great sponsors. Mm-hmm. The first year, it was only Roosevelt City Neighborhood Association.
12: Yeah, East West. East and West, yes.
13: And it was Stephanie and myself.
12: Yeah.
13: But this year, I'm on the second year. The second year, our councilman of District 7, Warden
12: Alexander.
13: Warden Alexander. Mm-hmm. Sorry about that.
12: Warden.
13: Yeah. She came right out and she helped us and she provided us with money. Sheriff Pettaway came out. He provided us with security and money. And
12: we had the representative for District 57.
13: Right, Representative 57, Patrick Sellers.
12: Yes.
13: He really came in and helped us out in our second year.
12: Mm-hmm.
13: But our third year that's coming up now, we have East and West Brownville that's coming in to help us.
12: Okay.
13: With the Neighborhood Association, they've donated, besides Sheriff Pettaway, Alabama Representative 57, Patrick Sellers, District 7, Warden Alexander, Grace Club, Stephanie McCurdy, and myself. Mm-hmm. So we've really grown each year, and we're asking for more people to come out because, you know, this is really, it's really gotten to be big.
12: Yeah.
13: And I need to give a shout out to Birmingham Rec, Park and Rec, because they've really, without them, we would not have the vendor space that we have. So I really thank them for what they've done for us.
12: Yeah, and that just shows a testament of what you guys are doing. When you're doing good in the community, you start seeing that people like want to pour in and continue that goodness and that growth. And it's just the beginning, you know. This is what the second year you said.
13: Yeah, now we're on our third year.
12: I am really excited. Wow,
13: I am really excited.
12: I mean, and then you talk about the third year, and that means more kids that you can help getting ready for school, which I cannot believe. Like, you know, it's so funny. And I digress a little bit. So you know, like I said, my son's about to start kindergarten for the first time, and I've been so far removed about like school because I mean it was just. You know, I never thought about it. Once I graduated,
13: well, it's actually, different now.
12: Yeah, like, especially after I graduated college, I didn't have to think about like education for a while. You know, like going up, going to a classroom, buying you know pencils and paper and notebooks and all this other stuff. Like I didn't have to think about all that. And now I'm literally having to think about it. And I'm thinking about, okay, first day of school, you know, I got to pick out his first day outfit, you know, because it's like the first day outfit is going to set the rest of the year
13: for
12: the kids, you know. And it's just so many things that, you know, as a parent, you don't really, you know, before you had kids, you know, now that you have kids, it's like all these things you got to start thinking about now. But this is going to be a great day for those who... Because you just got done with a tax-free weekend, and I know supplies could be expensive, and they're getting expensive. And if you need something for your kids, you know, come out to this event.
13: Please do.
12: August 1st. What's the time?
13: 11 till 2.
12: 11 to 2. Bring your lawn chairs, relax, get you some hot dogs, get you a hamburger, get you some chips, get you some juice. Chilling in the Southern Rec Center, get some of that cold AC.
13: Yes.
12: And then, you know, check out some of those vendors that are going to be out there, too, because, you know, there might be, even though it's for the kids getting ready for back to school, but it's also for the parents, the grandparents, if there's some information that you may need, something that you may not think about.
13: That's right. Lawyers.
12: Lawyers, getting a will, think about your future.
13: Free haircuts.
12: Haircuts for the kids, you know. I mean, because you got to think about it. You're trying to work, and you're trying to make sure your kids are taken care of. And sometimes time can get by you. And you're like, oh, well, I don't have time to do all this. Well, you know what? Kill two birds with one stone.
13: Mm-hmm. And it's a chance. Also, I found out that all the people in the neighborhood that you hadn't seen in years, here they are.
12: Oh, yeah.
13: And you get to tell stories and remember, have memories of the past, you know, and just sit down and talk while you're eating a hamburger and a drink. Yes. It's like a big family reunion. And, you know, we really just want you to come out and just enjoy it with us.
12: Yeah. Yeah. And look, if people want also, maybe they want to donate some supplies. Could they do that?
13: Oh, please do. Yeah. Please do.
12: Like, what are some of the needs you might think as far as, like, school supplies, like pencils, pens?
13: Pencils, pens, anything that you want to bring. If you decide you want to bring a book bag, filled with something, or you just want to bring a book bag, or you just want to bring a box of pencils, that's fine. Yeah. You know, all we want is just for you to come.
12: Yeah, that's awesome.
13: And enjoy yourself.
12: Man, are you excited about this?
13: I am really excited. Every year I get excited, but I'm like super excited this year.
12: Yeah. Now, obviously throughout the year you guys have events for Roosevelt City. And, you know, different things that you're making people aware of.
13: Right.
12: But if people want to just get more information about just the community itself, the history, because I think the history is fascinating.
13: Yes.
12: And I know you kind of touched briefly on it before.
13: Mm-hmm.
12: But I really think that some way, somehow, there needs to be like a historic plaque.
13: Exactly.
12: For that community. I mean, obviously, there's other communities around that has a tremendous history. I don't know if you can do a neighborhood or just a house or I don't know how that works. I'm just throwing it out there.
13: Yeah, that would be great.
12: Yeah, because I think people need to just know just the history. Now, I wish I could ask like how it became Roosevelt City and not, you know, named after the founder. You know what I'm saying?
13: Because I have no idea.
12: Yeah, I mean, just even that. I mean, I know there's got to be somebody who knows, like, how the name Roosevelt got that, you know.
13: Now, that's a thought, because we were all sitting around and networking, and we were talking about doing a program with Freddie Rogers' widow. She's still alive. She's still in the neighborhood. And she is the sweetest lady. So in February, well, that's what we're working on now, doing a luncheon just for her and to make the community aware of the past of how Roosevelt City was founded.
12: I think that would be really cool. I think that would be really cool. I'm always fascinated about stuff like that. I'm somewhat of a history buff.
13: When we get it together, we're going to invite you.
12: I will be there. I will definitely be there, because I think it's just something that people need to know, because I think that also will bring that pride to the community as well, too. Because now you start understanding, like, man, like this man just like founded this community, and it started as just one little area, and it grew.
13: And that was back in the civil rights, back in the civil rights time.
12: Mm-hmm.
13: And another thing we're trying to encourage people to do is we're trying to encourage some of the young people to come back to your home. Instead of letting your home just sit there and fall apart, go in, fix your house up, because that is much cheaper than trying to go out and rent an apartment.
12: Yeah.
13: And that way,
12: or finding going to another community that is super expensive.
13: Right.
12: You know.
13: That way, you know, we can keep our community looking nice, clean, you know, and preserved.
12: Yeah. I don't know, man. I have to buy some property out there. We'll see.
13: Yeah, come on out there.
12: All right. So one more time, August 1st, from 11 to 2. In Roosevelt City at the Rec Center, right?
13: Correct.
12: All right. And what's the name of the Rec Center?
13: Roosevelt Community Rec Center.
12: Okay. And that is, let me see. I'm looking for the
13: 5904. Is at the bottom.
12: Is that Hagen?
13: Hagen.
12: That's Higan Avenue, Birmingham, Alabama 35228.
13: Please come.
12: Yeah. Free school supplies. Ooh, you got a bouncy house. Now, I can't get into the bouncy house, can I? This is for the kids, right?
13: But the baby can.
12: Well, yeah, the baby can. My mom, if you're a kid at heart. No, she's looking at me. Don't do that. I don't need you popping my, don't do that. food provided, free limited haircuts. Now, there's going to be the sign up sheet for the haircut. So if your kid don't get the haircut, don't get mad. Bring your patience. I'm going to say, bring your patience.
13: Thank you.
12: I always like to say, pack your patience. But bring your patience, because, you know, there's going to be a lot of stuff going on. And if you want your kid to get the haircut, come early. Mm-hmm. Don't show up at 2:00 and then being upset because, you know, things are broke down and your kid can't get a haircut or a backpack. Get there on time. But yeah, this is awesome. And if people want to get more information, not just about what you got going on August 1st, but just what's going on in the community at Roosevelt City, where can they go?
13: Oh, you can call me. My name is Pat Woods. My telephone number is 205-790-0025. Again, my name is Pat Woods. My number is 205-790-0025. Or you can hit me up on Facebook, Pat Woods.
12: Yeah. Oh, and just a reminder, your kid better be present. Don't yes. Don't just grab no random kid either. That's a little you know illegal. But
13: but we will feed you though. Yeah, you can come out.
12: Yeah, you can eat. But still, if you want one of these supplies, but you can also get if you don't have your child with you, you probably won't get a backpack or a haircut. But at least you can get a lot of general information as well too.
13: Yes.
12: Because I also see you got free medical screenings and a blood bank, so you know donating blood and all that good stuff as well too. But hot dogs, burgers, it's going to be a fun day.
13: It will.
12: It's going to be a fun day. Well, Pat Woods, I really appreciate you, just taking the time out, and having this conversation with me. I love what you guys are doing in the community. I think it's so special. I love the history behind it as well, too. So when you ever do have that done, in February, for the founder's wife who's, you know, still around, that's amazing to know that.
13: She's in her 90s.
12: Wow. Is that the original house that they've been in?
13: Yes, it's the original house that they're living in.
12: Oh, that needs to be Roosevelt. Yeah, that needs to be a historic marker. City. Yeah, that needs to be a historic marker right there. Yeah.
13: We're going to talk about it more, see how we can get it done.
12: Hey, well, yeah. All right, look, I see that look she gave me. Like, don't worry, we got this. I know. But Miss Woods, like I said, it's an honor, it's a treat. I really appreciate you coming today and just having this conversation with me and sharing the story and sharing what you guys are doing in the community as always. And I really appreciate y'all being here on Birmingham Today.
13: Thank you so much for having us. And Stephanie also thanks you from Grace Club.
12: Yeah, well, I mean, she only calls me when she wants something. That's cool. I'm just messing with her. But as always, I really appreciate it. Thank you.
13: Thank you.
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27: 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I'm Dr. Sanjay Gupta, helping you live a better life.
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12: Welcome into Birmingham Today. AJ Johnson, and in the studio I have AC and Edith Roper. Rest in Grace Ministry, and I told him before the show started, I said today's show is about sitting your butt down. Well, the reason I say that, okay, so 2 weekends ago, I had a work trip in Baton Rouge, mm-hmm. and it started off bad. I was supposed to get there like early in the morning. Yeah. The night before, I get an email or a message through the app that my flight was going to be delayed. Mm. Okay. So I was like, all right, cool. You know, that's fine. So I get to the airport. and get to Atlanta, no problem. Get to Atlanta, get on the plane, delay. Because the little machine that actually pushes the plane back, well, that machine broke. Mm. Okay, so then they had to find another machine to take that machine off, get another machine to push the plane back. So we sat on the airplane for 40-something minutes, right?
0: That sounds familiar.
12: Yeah. Finally leave there. Then we fly, get to Baton Rouge. Guess what? Another delay. Because since that was delayed, the other plane that was supposed to already leave, well, they were still stuck at the gate that we're supposed to go to. So we had to wait for them to leave. Okay? Yeah. So that's my way of getting, that was me getting to the destination.
0: Yes.
12: Okay? So then on my way back, all right, I'm like, okay, everything's good. It's not raining. I had to go get a rental car because, you know, I was supposed to be there for work. But since I was delayed, my coworkers had to go and, you know, handle the what they needed to do. Mm-hmm. And then I just met up with them later. You know, it is what it is. So I get up that Sunday morning. Okay. Now, this is like 4 something in the morning.
0: Okay.
12: Because my flight, I had to board the plane at 5
0: in
12: the morning. To get back to Birmingham at 10, you know, family and I were going to church.
0: Yes.
12: Okay, so I wanted to make sure I get back on time.
0: Mm-hmm.
12: So, I'm gonna give you a little hint. I see my wallet, okay, and I was like, you know what? I had like these cargo pants. I was like, I'm gonna put it in my cargo pocket, and then I'm gonna make sure I had it. Well, for some reason, you know, I just did what I normally do. I put it in my back pocket.
0: Mm.
12: Okay. All right, so I get my car rental. I head to the airport. I make sure everything's good. You know, look, okay. Clean it out. Car's full. Mm-hmm. You know, everything's good. Got everything. My backpack. Boom. Good. See a family walking. We're chatted up. A guy and his daughters. They went to Baton Rouge for the first time. They're from New York.
0: Yeah.
12: They came down Baton Rouge. They took a quick trip to New Orleans. We're talking. You know, just having. You know, I'm tired. I'm like, I'm ready to go take a nap on this plane. And then, as soon as I get ready to go up to where the TSA place is, where you know you go and go through TSA and screening, I go look for. But I open up my app, bought my boarding pass.
0: Yes.
12: Then I look for my wallet.
0: Oh, God.
12: Wait a minute.
0: It's like, this is not happening.
12: Oh, wait a minute. So I go in my suitcase, look, make sure. Like, maybe I just accidentally, because I was in a rush.
0: Yes.
12: I open it up, look, and I don't feel it. I said, oh, Lord. I said, wait. I said, please don't tell me I left it at the hotel. I said, please don't tell me.
1: Or in the rental car.
12: What? You kind of jumping ahead on me. Now, so I skipped the part. So I put the car rental key in the overnight security box.
0: Okay.
1: Yep.
12: Okay. You see where I'm going with this, right?
1: Yep.
12: Right. But I locked the car.
0: Oh, boy.
12: So I'm like, oh, please don't tell me that my wallet. At first, I was like thinking it was at the hotel.
0: Mm-hmm.
12: I was like, no, it's not. I was like, oh, it's in the car rental. Nothing is open.
1: Yeah.
12: I try to go to the ticket counter. They can't help you with nothing. They give you a number to call. You try to call this number, and you like, hey, and then no one answers the phone. I'm like, it's. Oh, we got a large amount of calls at 5 o'clock in the morning on a Sunday. There is no possible way.
0: Yep. No.
1: Yep.
12: So I'm sitting there trying to call. I'm trying to rearrange and see if I can get on another flight. Well, that became a hassle because the company that bought me the ticket bought a certain level ticket.
1: Yeah.
0: Yes.
12: Which means that it. You know, if I miss it, there's no like refund. Oh,
0: yes.
12: There's no, there's nothing that can be done.
0: Oh, wow.
12: Unless I just buy a whole nother ticket.
0: Mm-hmm.
12: Well, I didn't want to do that because I was like, that would have been between almost $500
0: or more.
12: Or more.
0: Yeah.
12: For another plane ticket.
1: Same day ticket.
12: Same day. Same day. So finally, I go back to the car rental and I look, and it's my wallet is sitting right there.
0: Oh.
12: On the front seat.
1: Wow.
12: And I'm not like, please, let me just, I'm on them all the doors trying to check the you know, so something's over. Nothing.
1: Oh.
12: So this is 5, and I'm just looking at the time, and I'm like, oh, gosh, there's no way I'm going to catch this flight. I'm trying to figure out what I can do. And so I had to wait until the car rental place opened.
0: Yes.
12: At 7. Now, mind you, my flight left at like 6 in the morning.
0: Yes.
12: So I'm sitting in the airport at Baton Rouge, like, okay, So finally, I go, I go to the car rental place that I got the car rental, and I said, hey, I left my wallet. I just need to get the key so I can go.
0: Yes.
12: She opens up the box. She's like, "There's no keys in here."
0: What?
12: That's what I said. Either 2 hours. I said, what? I swear, I put it in there. Like, what are you talking about? Are you sure? What key? I said,
1: yeah.
12: I had to do a quick prayer because I was like, you know what? I cannot. Okay. Well, she's like, what type of key is it? I said, it was for a Mazda. That's the car rental I got. And she finally, so someone at 6 o'clock came and got the keys and started, you know, getting ready to move the cars.
1: Oh, my.
12: I was like, hold on. I was like, and they called the person and they were like, oh, yeah. He left. There's a wallet in here. I was like, and I was like, what time did you get here? She's like, well, I was here at 6.
0: Oh.
12: I was like, I could say I could have got on my plane.
1: Yeah.
12: As I was saying.
1: Yeah.
0: Oh, my goodness.
12: So I finally get my wallet. This is about like 7:30. So then I go back to the car rental. And I said, hey, can I get a car rental?
0: Mm-hmm.
12: It's one way. I just need to drive from Baton Rouge to Birmingham so I can get home. Oh, we don't have no car that we can, you know, we can only do a local. We don't have one. We can do one way.
0: Mm-hmm.
12: I was like, you would say that. You would say that. And I was like, and I look at the other car rental places. They don't open until like 9 o'clock.
0: Oh my God.
12: I was like, I ain't got time for this. Like, what am I doing?
1: Yeah, that's a couple hours you could be on the road.
12: Right.
0: Yes.
12: Right. I was like, okay. All right. So she was like, well, there's another car rental place that's open. I said, okay, let me go check to them, talk to them. And I told my story. I said, hey, look, I accidentally left my driver's license in the car rental. I missed my flight. I'm not trying to spend a whole lot of money. I mean, I could do it, but I just don't want to do that. For a flight, which
0: just
12: then I would have to.
0: Lost some money.
12: Right. Because that means I would at least have to stay at the airport till 1 o'clock. Yes. I'm not trying to do that.
0: No.
12: Mm-hmm. And then it's about to rain. And then I had another situation when I was in Baton Rouge.
0: Mm-hmm.
12: I was supposed to leave on Sunday. I didn't leave until Monday, and I had to be at work the day. It was bad.
0: Mm-hmm.
12: So I finally, he was like, okay, all right, I have one car.
0: Okay.
12: You can do one way. Got you, but we just need to get it cleaned and, you know, then we'll send you on your way. I said, thank you. So finally, about like 9-ish in the morning, after already being at the, I would have been at home by now.
0: Yes.
12: I would have been at home by now. But I'm telling you, if I didn't have God on my side that day, I would have been all over the news, and y'all would have been like, ooh, yeah, he was not resting in grace that day. It was not resting in grace that day.
0: It's even interesting that you realize that was the Holy Spirit keeping you. That's why we have so many irate people on the road, because they're frustrated, and things like this happen because, you know, the Bible said it rains on the just and the unjust. Things like this happen, but we are equipped to handle those things.
12: Yeah.
0: We get frustrated, yes, we get angry, but we are equipped to handle those things a whole lot better than somebody that would probably be cursing and throwing temper tantrums and get in the car and speed and go 90 all the way and flipping people off, you know?
12: All that wasted energy.
0: Absolutely.
12: And then I just realized, like, I mean, at the end of the day, all I could do was laugh.
0: That's right.
12: That was it.
0: That's it.
12: I could just, all I could do was just like,
0: It's like,
12: I made a post, you know, I was like, hey,
0: yes,
12: you know,
0: what
12: put
0: happened?
12: A finger down if you left your wallet in the car rental that you had. No. What was that?
0: Wow.
12: You know, which is actually pretty cool because, you know, I do like road trips.
0: Yeah.
12: So I did get on the road and I you know, I took my time.
0: You had to chill then.
12: Yeah. You know, I was like, all right, you know what? I'm going to still make it home.
0: Absolutely.
12: I called the wife. I said, hey, you know, this is what happened. She's like, okay, well, just be safe. I said, okay.
0: Yes, absolutely. You know. Absolutely.
12: Yeah. Yep. But she was like, well, see, you probably should have just stayed home. I was like,

0: said, you know what, sir, let me drop you off at the front.
1: Mm.
0: And that way, you can just wait right there, and I handle the rental car.
1: Yeah.
0: Routine. Change that routine. Yeah. So I jump out the car, grab my bag, and go in. I go use the restroom and start washing my hands. You know, it counts to give you a countdown.
1: Mm-hmm.
0: And I looked at my wrist to see what the countdown was, make sure I'm washing my hands for 20 seconds. There's no watch there. And I go,
2: only a military person do that.
0: Yeah. Like, I got to wash my hands at least 20 seconds.
1: Yeah.
0: And I look down and go, oh, my.
1: Uh-oh.
0: My watch is in the car.
1: Mm.
0: So by that time, he's back at the airport now.
3: Mm.
0: And I said, I got to go back. So we go to the rental car place, and they can't find the rental car.
4: Somebody may have rented it. I said, no, I can see my watch on my phone. Mm-hmm. It's around here somewhere, right?
0: And bottom line was, I think what happened was they cleaned the car and they stuck that vacuum down in that, and it just sucked it right on out. Yeah. And so we spent the night. I missed the flight. Next day we fly out because we're running all over the place trying to find this Apple Watch. And and then it's like, okay. And then my wife said, just get you a new one. Stop worrying about it. But I still have it on my on my phone. If somebody find that watch. It's going to light. They charge it. I'm going to light it up. Yeah. Hell, I'm going to D.C. to get my watch.
4: I'm going to get this watch. You know, and just thinking about, like, you know, sometimes, you know, when you're lost in this world, right, and God has, like, to use technology, he has that Find Me app.
3: Yes.
4: You know, and even though we may get lost in the, I'm going to use the young term, lost in the sauce. God has ways to find us.
3: He does, to
4: bring us back and be like, you know what? It's just that's just material stuff. Like, does it really matter?
3: Yes, absolutely. Sure it doesn't.
0: And what I refer to it as, people, you know, we have this GPS. I refer to GPS as God's positioning system. And that's the Holy Spirit.
4: Yeah.
3: Mm-hmm.
0: And even when we're in crisis moments and we're, you know, we have delays, we have disruptions, we have distractions, God is still working in us.
3: Yeah.
0: He's still working in us.
3: Absolutely.
0: And so he was working in you.
4: He was.
0: You know, and then you're like, okay, I got to work through this. Here's my options. Then finally you go, you know what? I just get me a rental car.
3: Mm-hmm.
0: I'll drive. Use that time to just relax in him,
4: mm-hmm.
0: get my thoughts together, and he's still working in you.
4: Yeah. So, I mean, I got a chance to tune into the church as I was driving.
0: And
4: one of the messages was basically the situation I was in.
3: Okay.
4: And so
3: he's talking to you even then.
4: I said, okay, it's only God. Only God could do something like
3: and
4: that.
3: And, you know, the scripture that comes to mind when I think about these situations is that God tells us we're his sheep.
4: Mm-hmm.
3: And he has us in the palm of his hands, and nothing can snatch us out.
4: Yeah.
3: We don't have to hold on to him. We don't have to act like we got to grip him. He has the grip. He has us.
4: Yeah.
3: And when we can just relax our minds some and think, okay, God, you got this.
4: Yeah.
3: You got this.
4: Yeah.
3: And it can lessen the frustration and the anxiety and all that we go through.
4: Right.
3: But when we're in the moment, I understand.
4: Yeah.
3: We go there.
4: That's why I said in the beginning, like, the message is about just send your butt down.
3: Yes.
4: You know?
0: Yeah.
4: And just take a moment before you let your emotions just take over and overwhelm you.
3: Mm-hmm.
4: And then put you in a situation where it can get you in the just imagine, right?
3: Mm-hmm.
4: I blow up in the middle of an airport.
3: Yes.
4: I'm in the airport.
0: And somebody's gonna video you.
3: Yes.
4: Right. Not just video. There's law enforcement everywhere.
3: Yes.
0: Oh yeah. And then somebody gonna come to you later and say, have you seen that video of that guy in the airport?
4: And
0: you're like,
4: and I was just saying, you know, I'm not trying to be on a no-fly list.
0: That's right.
3: That's right.
4: You know what I'm saying?
3: Absolutely not.
4: For acting up or acting a fool in the middle of an airport.
0: Yes.
3: It's like, you know what?
4: Right.
0: And you're still not getting home faster.
4: And I'm still not getting home.
3: No. Yeah. Then you make people not want to help you.
4: Yeah, exactly.
3: They don't want to help you then.
4: No. And the delay that could have been, a couple of hours of my time,
3: because
4: now it can be some days.
0: Oh, yeah.
3: Yes. Yeah. Absolutely.
4: Because there ain't no hands ever buts about that.
3: Mm-hmm.
4: And then I go, what? Now I got to call my job. Like,
3: yes, absolutely. Mm-hmm.
4: So,
3: absolutely.
4: I'm not going to be in for a couple of days. See, what happened was...
3: You lost a whole lot more.
4: Yeah. See, what happened was, you know...

0: Wow. I had low blood sugar that day. I didn't eat. You know what I'm saying?
1: Okay, now you got to lie about it.
2: And then what comes to mind is quite often when we find ourselves in these challenging moments, it's not the moment, but it's the response.
0: Yeah.
1: Yes.
2: That gets people in trouble.
0: Yeah.
1: Yes.
2: That causes us to lose our way. Because when you think about, okay, you recovered your wallet.
1: Yeah.
2: But if you had responded crazily and lost your mind in there and said, yeah.
1: They would have found it. And
2: yes.
1: Yes.
2: Oh, yes. That's right. That's right.
0: Then I would have sent a whole bunch of charges on my.
1: Absolutely.
0: Yeah. Like, yeah, love, you're going to cuss me out. I'm going to charge you a dollar every time you say something to me.
1: Yeah.
0: Yeah, but that's all I could do was just laugh. And,
1: wow.
0: You know, and I made it home safe. Mm-hmm. You know, I was tired. I ain't going to lie. There was a couple moments where I was like, oh, I was just going to close my eyes.
1: Yeah.
0: Because I was working off of 3-4 hours of sleep.
1: Right.
0: You know? And I mean, obviously, I had my delay before getting there.
1: Yeah.
0: And I didn't really get much rest.
1: Right.
0: So, because I just had to, like, I landed that Saturday and had to turn around and leave that Sunday.
1: Oh, wow.
2: Yeah.
1: Wow. Didn't know you was going to drive.
2: That's right. That's right.
0: Well, God knew.
1: Yeah, he knew.
0: He knew.
1: He was right there.
0: Yeah, because in the back of my head, he was like, you know you're going to drive, right?
1: Yeah.
0: Yeah, I'm going to drive.
1: How that's going to happen.
0: Yeah, I'm going to drive when I get back to Birmingham. I got to get my car. I mean, I still had to drive all the way to the Birmingham airport.
1: Yes.
0: Like,
1: Yes.
0: Return the car rental.
1: And get
0: your car. And get my car.
2: Yeah.
0: Get out of the airport.
1: Yeah.
0: And then drive all the way back home.
2: Oh, yes.
1: Yeah. But when we look back on situations like that, we see how he was there all the time.
0: Mm-hmm.
1: You got your wallet. You was able to get a rental car.
0: Yeah.
1: You got to Birmingham safely.
0: Yeah.
1: And all is well. Didn't miss work or anything.
0: Nope. Yeah. Did not.
1: All
0: did
1: is
0: not.
1: Well.
0: Yeah. Oh, yeah. I'm still recovering from the lack of sleep. But
1: yes.
0: I'm here.
1: He quickened your flesh.
0: Yes.
2: That's right.
0: Yes.
2: And you're getting the things done you need to get done.
1: Absolutely.
2: You even cut your grass this morning.
1: You sure did.
2: Grass.
1: Yeah. You got it.
0: Got it done.
2: Yeah, that's right.
1: To him be the glory.
0: See, only but God. Because if I did it on my own strength, I'm telling you, I would have been. I would be acting like my kids having a hissy fit.
1: Yes. Mm-hmm. You have a temper tantrum.
0: Temper tantrum on the ground, rolling. I'd be looking at my kids like, really? You think that's gonna move me?
1: Then you have to get back up.
2: Shake it off.
0: Dust yourself off.
1: Yeah.
0: But you still gonna listen to what
1: you still gonna take this route here.
0: But it's just amazing, you know. Yeah, as I continue to have these conversations with y'all and talking about resting and grace, and you know, really starting to see how it really. Affects
1: it. It's practical.
0: Yeah, yes. How practical it is. Mm-hmm. Like, you know, because, you know, when you hear it, it's like, well, am I sleeping? Uh-huh. But like, no, it's deeper than that.
1: You lifing.
0: It's entrusting God.
1: Yes.
0: In every step.
1: That's it.
2: Amen.
0: You know?
1: You said the key word.
0: Realizing that. And when you feel that urge to, like, go on your own, like, free will and your own emotion, it's that God just comforting you. It's like, no.
1: Yes.
2: That's right.
1: I got you.
0: Rest in this. I got you.
2: Yeah.
1: Mm-hmm.
0: I know it's uncomfortable.
1: Yes.
0: I know it's stressful. Mm-hmm. I know you angry.
1: Yes.
0: I got you.
1: Yeah. Don't let your feelings dictate your actions.
0: No.
1: Yes.
0: Like, let me handle this.
1: Mm-hmm.
0: You got somebody who got this.
2: Yeah.
1: Mm-hmm.
0: Like, why are you stressing about something that you don't need to be stressing about?
1: Mm-hmm. Absolutely.
0: You know, the whole point of you going through this is I want you to see something. I want you to learn something. I want you to trust.
1: Mm-hmm.
2: Yes.
1: That's right. Yeah.
0: That's the beauty of this.
1: Because when you look back, you can see, oh, I can trust you.
0: Yeah.
2: That's right.
0: Because I'm going to tell you, I had no idea how I was going to do it.
1: Mm-mm.
0: Every door that I try to fix myself.
1: Mm-hmm. Yes.
0: Close.
2: Yeah.
1: Yes.
2: Yeah.
1: Yeah.
0: I tried.
1: Mm-hmm.
0: I tried. And there was that voice in the back of my head. Mm-hmm. I got you.
1: Because our mind be made up, I'm going to go this direction.
2: Mm-hmm.
1: I'm going to make this direction work.
0: Yep.
1: But God's turning us in a different direction for whatever reason.
0: Yep.
2: Yeah, because, I asked the brothers the other night in the men's Bible
0: study. And I hate that I missed it.
2: That's all right. That's okay. How many doors have we tried to force open?
1: Mm-hmm.
2: And God has a way. He's gone before us and made the crooked places straight.
1: Mm-hmm.
2: And we really talked about grace for the second half. Mm-hmm. We just start the second half of the year. And at halftime, the coach always makes adjustments, right?
1: Yeah.
2: And he's given us the Holy Spirit to help us, to be our coach, to guide us, lead us, point things out to us. And if we just trust him, he'll lead us in the path that we should go.
0: Mm.
2: But quite often, we figure it out on our own, and then we run up to a closed door, and then we get frustrated, mad, angry, blaming everybody else, and God is just saying, listen, I got you.
0: Or even when we force that door open, and it's not what we thought it was
2: going to
0: be.
2: Absolutely. Really? All the time.
0: You know, because we hype ourselves up to say, hey, this is what we want and how we want it, and then we force it to look a certain way, to feel a certain way, to move a certain way. And then when we finally get it our way, we're like,
1: it's not what we thought.
0: I don't really like this.
2: That's right. Absolutely.
1: And then you're back to, Lord. Okay.
2: Maybe I shouldn't have changed jobs.
0: Right.
1: I didn't know how good I had
0: I've done that. And I've kicked myself sometimes.
2: Make a decision and jump in there, and you're like,
1: this is what you made happen.
0: I bought a car like that instead of doing my due diligence. Like, I should have known. I should have like did everything I was supposed to do. Make sure, you know, the inspections and all that stuff. And I traded a car that I had no payments on for a car that I was making payments on, weekly payments on for that. And I didn't even have that car for, oh gosh, not even a month?
1: Wow.
0: Yeah. Should have kept the other thing.
1: Absolutely.
2: Yes.
0: And then I had to file bankruptcy. Yep. I had a, you know.
2: Yeah.
0: A lot of things I should have just set myself down.
1: That's right.
2: We've all made those decisions.
1: Absolutely.
0: I should have just set my tail down.
2: There you go.
0: And just said, you know what? I'm going to just drive this car.
2: Yeah.
0: I mean, the car was good. You know, it took me to Texas. I drove to St. I mean, like, did a lot of things.
1: And no notes? Best part of it.
0: But see, in my mind, I'm thinking like, you know, I'm this radio guy.
1: I suppose it's the people.
0: Right.
1: I gotta move a certain way.
0: And I just, I screwed myself.
1: Yes.
0: Now, I've learned from that.
2: Yep.
0: You know what I'm saying? I've learned from that.
1: Absolutely.
0: But, you know, sometimes you have to go through the mud, get dirty a little bit.
1: That's right.
0: You know, and sometimes God chisel away all those, you know, those rough edges, you know? Yeah.
1: Right.
0: And
1: you reminded me, you know, when we first was married, our house was empty for a long time. We didn't have a dining room suite, and we were good with it.
0: Mm-hmm.
1: It's like, okay, we ain't getting in debt for nobody else.
2: People come over to eat, they're like, okay, no, we ain't got no dining room. We got the room, but there's no furniture in it.
1: It's just gonna take time.
0: Hey, look, BYOF,
2: bring your own chair. Bring your own chair.
0: But look, I love these conversations with y'all, and I really appreciate it. Like I said, I cherish these moments. I hate that I missed the Bible study. But if people want to know more about the Bible study, more about the ministry, the conference that's coming up.
1: We're
0: in that second half of the year now, so we got to get that prepared.
1: Absolutely.
0: Maybe they want to have y'all do some speaking engagements and stuff like that. Like, tell them like how all the information.
1: That's at restingrace.com. Yes, we do have a Bible study that's coming up. I believe it's starting October the 8th. It's going to be a 6-week Bible study that will be both AC and myself. We will be teaching that, and you may hear from Amber Garcia, my daughter, with that. And you know the conference is coming up closely behind that. The Early Bird Special will start in October for the conference. And we will be speaking in Australia. Next month.
0: Okay.
1: Yes.
0: Australia.
1: Yes. We're going to take Rest in Grace to Australia.
0: Nice.
1: Yes.
0: Nice. Okay. What part of Australia?
1: Sydney. Yes.
0: Nice.
1: Yes. Yeah. So
0: that's amazing.
1: Check us out, restinggrace.com. That's RESTIN grace.com. Yes.
2: And you need to just get in there and just sign up for the updates. We don't spam, but you'll get updates and notices about Bible studies, conferences, outreaches. We're doing things globally. We're doing things locally to improve and impact the lives of people. Mm. And God has been faithful. So just come along and join us.
0: Amen. Well, Edith, AC, I really appreciate y'all being here as always on Birmingham Today.
1: We appreciate you too. 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
4: From ABC News, I'm Wayne Cabot. Multiple people have been shot in gunfire near Seattle's iconic Space Needle. The Seattle Center was hosting a food festival drawing 350,000 attendees over 3 days of community events, according to its website. Election confusion. 100 days before the midterms, a federal court this weekend said 23 Democratic-led states do not have to follow a Trump executive order requiring the Postal Service make a list of approved voters. The First Circuit Court of Appeals affirming states are responsible constitutionally for federal elections, ruling against federal meddling. This affects 23 states that sued. Not clear if the USPS must carry out Trump's order in the other states, Republican-led states. Blaming Republicans for gas over $4 a gallon, Democrat leader Hakeem Jeffries at a campaign rally in Bethlehem, Pennsylvania.
5: They told you they'd stop spending money on stupid wars in the Middle East. They promised to bring energy prices down by 50% and get gas below $2 a gallon. The exact opposite has happened.
4: A quiet weekend in the Iran war has oil lower, but with new pressure.
6: The Houthis, an Iranian proxy group in Yemen, have opened a new front targeting Saudi oil exports, claiming they hit state-run oil operations in the Saudi kingdom. They've also declared a maritime blockade on Saudi-linked shipping in the Red Sea's Bab el-Mandeb Strait, which serves as a vital trade route. Mike Dubusky, ABC News, New York.
4: Theaters are adding showtimes trying to meet demand for The Odyssey. Problem is, people want to see it in IMAX 70 millimeters, and there are only 41 IMAX screens worldwide. Most of those theaters are sold out through September. This weekend, the second weekend in North American sales, it took in $87 million. The global take so far, $640 million. 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
4: 300,000 people is how many people have been chased out of their homes from wildfires in France and Spain. For perspective, 300,000 is the population of Orlando, Cincinnati, Pittsburgh. One fire is 9 miles away from the wine city of Bordeaux. 24 hours after someone drove a van into a pride celebration killing a man, German police killed the suspect. In Berlin, ABC's Britt Klenet.
9: Police say that officers fired at the man after he rushed towards them with a knife and that he died at the scene. Now, that's in the western part of the city in Spandau. And it followed a massive search operation to find this suspect. Authorities saying that all signs indicate that it was an Islamist terror attack and that the suspect did have a criminal history.
4: White House border czar Tom Homan says that ICE vetting under review now, after the fatal ICE-involved shootings in Houston and Maine that happened this month. Pressed on CNN about the status of the officers involved in the Maine and Texas shootings, Homan said he wasn't sure. The New York Times says DNC chair Ken Martin was reported to HR for throwing a phone toward a subordinate. As pressure builds in a campaign where Democrats are in debt, The DNC has about $16 million in the bank, but is carrying roughly $18 million in debt. The Republican Committee has $128 million in the bank. I'm Wayne Cabot, ABC News.
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3: 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Gary McNamara and Eric Harley talk about everything from politics to social issues and news of the day. 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
12: All across America, we are Red Eye Radio. He is Eric Harley, and I'm Gary McNamara. Well, what happened over the weekend? Well, we'll just play this audio cut, and then we can go home, all right?
13: All right.
12: Are you ready?
13: I got it.
12: The chairperson of the DSA chairperson on Fox News, what do they want? What do they want the Democratic Party to do? Are you ready?
13: All right.
12: Here we go.
14: Put up on the screen a few of the things that are part of your platform, and I want to ask you, just give me sort of a true or false on these. Abolish the Senate.
15: True.
14: Okay. Replace the presidency and Supreme Court as we now know them.
15: Yep.
14: Abolish ICE.
15: Absolutely.
14: Abolish borders and give amnesty to anyone currently in the U.S. illegally.
15: As a long-term plan, yep.
14: Defund the Pentagon.
15: Absolutely.
14: Abolish prisons, at least in large part.
15: Yeah, again, that as part of a long-term program, yeah.
14: Okay, so no prisons. Government or public ownership of most large corporations.
15: Yeah, absolutely.
12: So there you go.
13: Any questions?
12: Any questions as to where the Democratic Party is going? Because remember, they all wish to include it. Well, the majority of even establishment Democrats believe that is all part of a big tent. It was interesting. I forgot who said it over the weekend.
13: Yeah.
12: That's part of the big tent, but Fetterman cannot be part of the big tent. Committing national, by the way, they talk about nationalism, suicidal nationalism.
13: Well, you know, this is...
12: my God, these people are crazy.
13: We're only about, I don't know, a few minutes away from them telling everybody, look, we're not on board with Fetterman anyway. The guy doesn't even get dressed to go to work. Yes. After they fought for him to wear basketball shorts.
12: Oh, remember that, how they fought for him?
13: Oh, yeah. We're changing the dress code.
12: Yeah. And now... You know, the commies are starting to dress up.
13: Yeah.
12: You know, they finally, maybe the drab clothing isn't working. Well, except for Hassan Piker last week when he spoke to the DSA college people.
13: Mm-hmm.
12: And right. He was in his Mao jacket.
13: Yeah.
12: His Chinese communist jacket.
13: Right. Yeah. That's their new uniform.
16: but I did like somebody wrote this on X in response to her being on, and it said, you know, basically, quote, hey, Ms. Romer, that's the DSA chair person. Mm-hmm. Hey, Ms. Romer, I'm a producer at Fox News Sunday. Any interest in coming on this week? I don't know. What will we discuss? Well, we'd like your help recording a campaign ad for every Republican candidate in the election for free. The response, yes, I'd love to. And then it goes through everything. Abolish the Senate. True. Abolish ICE.
17: Yeah.
16: True.
17: Yeah.
16: Abolish the Pentagon.
17: Yeah.
16: True.
17: Yeah.
16: I mean, these people are nuts. I did see when she talked about, you know, getting rid of prisons, it was like, well, once we get rid of poverty, there will be zero crime because crime is only caused by poverty.
13: Right. Yeah, that's how it works.
16: Oh, my.
13: We're back to they're only trying to feed their families.
16: Yep.
13: Mm-hmm. Right.
16: So, all right, we're going home. See you next week.
13: Yeah. So for those that are listening right now, we just ask that you remember this, that we played this audio. We're probably going to play it a lot, but it's like years later after Obama told the San Francisco Chronicle, under my plan of cap and trade, electricity rates would necessarily skyrocket. Mm-hmm. We had people years later saying, well, no. I mean, that was 2008. So we had people that were way too young, maybe. I don't know if they were legally allowed to listen to talk radio back then, but they didn't ever hear him say that. And they thought we were lying.
16: Yeah. That the goal of Obama and Democrats is to skyrocket electricity prices. Well, that couldn't be it. And that's why we played the audio cut hundreds of times since 2008 when that came out.
13: Right.
16: And then again, when you saw what happened in New York.
13: Yeah.
16: When Governor Hochul said, look, we got to stop these climate change laws. We just can't do it. Electricity prices are skyrocketing. And the Democrats let her know, well, yeah, that's the goal.
13: This is what we're trying to do.
16: That's what we're trying to do. We're not trying to lower electricity prices.
13: Right.
16: Our goal is to raise them.
13: Yep.
16: And it's just, and Fetterman's the problem.
13: You know, it's... Fetterman is a problem. You can't have any common sense whatsoever.
16: Oh, what I saw over the weekend also, and it was a PolitiFact thing, but I saw the Buffalo News jumped on it, and this is, you know, all in New York, because everybody's screaming about electricity prices, and they're saying, okay, you know, with the heat and everything that they had and might have, you're going to have to conserve and do this, and there was a big PolitiFact thing that... telling people to voluntarily turn down their, you know, turn up their thermostat and you voluntarily use electricity is not communism. And the responses were just absolutely fantastic. It's like, maybe asking voluntarily isn't, but taking over the means of production of electricity in New York State and saying you can't, you know, use natural gas. Everything must be electric. Mm-hmm. No, we will not, as a government, authorize new power plants. We will not do this. They go, well, that's where you get into the socialism, which is the control of the capital and the de facto ownership at that particular point. But I love how the left now is trying to squeeze in these little things. Like, it's like, okay, let's come up with this thing. No, voluntarily asking people in New York to conserve is not communism. And then the responses are just are just beautiful. And of course, if you're talking in a particular state, you would ask the question, why are they asking you? Why do we have limited power? Well, you have government wanting to control the means of production and limit the means of production of a product. That is the definition of socialism. Now, do they own it? No. You can make the case that asking people voluntarily to do that might not be the exact definition of communism, which is no private property at all. but it is the pathway to communism.
13: Well, because the ultimate question here is what happens when people don't comply, when they don't voluntarily turn their thermostats up in the summer? Well, then they're going to issue alerts. And then after they start issuing alerts, then they'll make people feel guilty. And then beyond that, they'll start saying, well, you know, we're going to require that every home have a smart-enabled thermostat so that if we need to in the emergencies, we can just go ahead and raise that thermostat ourselves, and we can control. So that way, everybody has plentiful energy. By the way, we have plentiful energy. We refuse to get it. It's a choice.
16: Yeah.
13: Whether a state level or a federal level, it's a choice. We choose to be in this situation. We choose to be in a country that has plentiful energy and still pays out the wazoo for it.
16: Yep. It's a choice. It's a choice that has been driven by the left.
13: Yes.
16: And by the Democrats. Not to say that Republicans haven't jumped on board at times, including people that, again, we severely criticized way back then, which was Newt Gingrich. And, you know, the initial response, even from members of our audience, was criticism of us. And we said, here it is. Here's what he said. He is sitting on a bench with Nancy Pelosi talking about climate change. We saw him at that breakfast in New England say, you can't fight this anymore.
13: You got to get on board. The GOP has to get on board.
16: We remember, and we don't
13: care. It's the trend.
16: We don't care who the person is.
13: No.
16: If it promotes freedom and liberty and capitalism and free markets and the voluntary association with other people that you wish to do business with and not government control, that's where we are. If you're not there and you're a Republican, we don't care. If you're Trump and talking about, as he had not only talking about, but actually doing it, having the government have equity in companies, we don't care if it's Trump. It's wrong.
13: Well, because you open the door for the left to come in and say, well, everybody agrees it's a bipartisan issue.
16: Yeah.
13: Even Trump agreed. And there you go, where they could, because they'll take it to the nth.
16: And that point was made by Jonathan Carl just last week. Mm. We played the audio.
13: Yeah.
16: Well, Trump's doing it.
13: Right. If everybody's on board, eventually you'll get to that point. Which, you know, and this is the thing. We've heard this discussion in on a number of fronts. Remember the whole debate on socialized health care came about long after Obamacare was already in place. And it was, well, maybe we need to take a look at it again. Trump actually said that on a talk show before he became president. I think it was 2014, 2015, and I believe it was on David Letterman's show. And he had talked about a number of things over the years. But we were hearing from people calling themselves conservatives, yeah, maybe we need to go to a single-payer system. Mm-hmm. But I think if you took a poll today, I would love to see a poll. I'll phrase it this way. I would love to see a poll on basic monthly income. Now, we can't afford it. Nobody cares, though. $40 trillion. Nobody gives a damn. And at some point, we'll be, well, what do you mean we can't service the interest? Look at what we're paying every year just to keep up with the interest on the debt. My gosh. If we're not waking up now, we never will. I don't know if we'll wake up when things cross that threshold and get to a point where we can't even service the interest on the national debt, whenever that will be. It's coming. And
16: people
13: you can't
16: believe,
13: make people care.
16: I know so many people that believe that the federal government can control economics.
13: Yeah.
16: They can control an economy. But if the economy goes in the tank because of government policy, they can't change economics.
13: They can control your income. They can control, you know, I mean, if they want to start handing out money. And when they do, everybody puts their hand up. Everybody puts their hand up.
16: When profit margins go down, when the large corporations, if the socialists get in power, have less freedom and ability to do research and development because capital is being taken by the government. The only thing that makes it all work, the only thing that makes it all work in the world are companies making legit profits. Companies, yep. Small businesses,
13: yep.
16: Large businesses,
13: yep.
16: Mega large businesses, and people making a profit. At the end of the day, when all expenses are taken for granted, all salaries are paid, that profit at the end is what makes everything run. If that's not there, it all collapses. That's not a political opinion. That's economic reality,
13: yep.
16: Of the way it works.
13: Yep. Those are just the numbers. Those are just the sheer numbers of how all of this is going to happen. And the big I don't care factor is the open door.
16: And we played the audio from the Democrat Socialist of America chairperson who has the intelligence or observational skills of how the world works as a 5-year-old.
13: Mm-hmm. Yep.
16: Now, I want to hear what they have to say, and I'm glad they're willing to go on Fox.
13: No, I'm glad they're willing to go out and promote it. Right. We've been saying you need to own it.
16: Because they seem to have no, like other Democrats won't go on Fox, won't go on the conservative networks, and they're all over the place saying, here's what we're about. They believe that they can convince you that gravity doesn't exist.
13: Right.
16: Seriously. I mean, I'm not, they haven't said that, but it's like what they're saying is the same thing as trying to convince you gravity does not exist. Jump off the cliff. Well, you can fly.
13: Crime won't exist. At one point, they want you to believe crime won't exist because they're just trying to feed their families.
16: Yeah. Yeah, that's it. It's all once poverty ends. She was in that discussion earlier, and it's like, well, no, we've had great economic times, and there's still a ton of crime out there. Because you know why? A lot of people, a significant portion that end up in jail, don't want to work legitimately.
13: Or sometimes people kill for other reasons than money.
16: Oh, yeah, exactly.
13: Murder.
16: Right. And if the economy is doing great, the mob has historically loved that.
13: Yeah, exactly. Right.
16: Watch Goodfellas.
17: Hey, it's a very, very particular situation.
16: But wow, just
13: this is the problem that we have right now. No one is paying attention to this. They're still winning elections, mm-hmm. and now they're full on promoting communism.
16: I know. It's amazing. We are Red Eye Radio.
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3: ABC News, I'm Sherry Preston. Witnesses describe the scene and the victims after last night's shooting at a food festival in downtown Seattle.
4: There was a guy shot in the leg. One female was surrounded by people helping her out. Another one was doing CPR. People were grabbing people, chairs to help them put them up, sit them up.
3: Three people were killed, four hurt, including a toddler. One suspect in custody in the mass shooting. Police are still looking for more who might have been involved. Genevieve became a Category 5 hurricane early this morning, the first in the East Pacific region in 2 years. Forecasters say it's expected to stay far out to sea on a course roughly parallel with the Mexican coast. French President Emmanuel Macron has called a crisis meeting today, focusing on monster uncontrolled wildfires that have forced more than 250,000 people to flee their homes in the Bordeaux region. The suspect in the deadly Berlin Pride attack that left one person dead 29 hurt was shot and killed by police during a confrontation in a suburb.
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8: ABC News. I'm Sherry Preston. One person under arrest, more suspects at large after gunfire erupted at a crowded food festival in downtown Seattle Sunday. Three people were killed, four were hurt, including a toddler. It happened beneath the city's famous Space Needle. Brian Baker was nearby.
9: I was about to grab me a boba from the boba stand. I heard about, I'd say, close to 12. Sounded a little bit like firecrackers at first. It took like, I'd say, a half a second pause, and I heard a lot more. I realized it was semi-automatic, probably it sounded like a switch.
8: Seattle Mayor Katie Wilson calling it a horrific act of violence. The 21-year-old suspect wanted for a vehicle ramming and machete attack at a Berlin Pride parade over the weekend is dead. He was killed in a confrontation with officers on Sunday. ABC's Britt Clennett.
10: The German authorities say that all signs point towards this being an Islamist extremism attack. And when identifying the suspect as 21-year-old Abdul B, they said he did have ties to Islamic State groups.
8: Israeli Prime Minister Benjamin Netanyahu heads to Washington this week for meetings with President Trump, the visit coming amid a relatively quiet period in the fighting between the U.S. and Iran. French President Emmanuel Macron has called a crisis meeting today following monster, uncontrollable wildfires that have forced more than 250,000 people to flee their homes in the Bordeaux region.
11: Authorities going door to door telling residents to get out.
12: It escalated pretty quickly. It was
11: Americans Brendan and Tammy Hutchinson, who live there year round.
13: You could see the wind shift and it really got thick smoke and it was real, you know, a lot of ash falling out of the sky.
11: Thousands ordered to get out and telling tourists to stay away.
8: ABC's Marcus Moore at the foreign desk. Spain also declaring its first ever national emergency due to fires there. Another heat dome expected to settle over the central part of this country. Humidity and temperature could make it feel like 110 degrees in Omaha today. 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
8: Philadelphia police confirming that an off-duty officer was involved in a homicide over the weekend. ABC's Elizabeth Worthington is there.
15: The department says the Internal Affairs Bureau is conducting an administrative investigation, but directed questions about the shooting to state police. Now, authorities have not said anything about how the victim and the suspect knew each other or whether they were related. We're told the charges are pending by the Northampton County District Attorney's Office. They have not been filed just yet. Philadelphia police confirmed the suspect is 25-year-old officer Kenroy Cummings, who was off-duty at the time of the incident.
8: OpenAI chief Sam Altman heading to the White House this week to seek approval for the company's most powerful generative AI model yet. Here's ABC's Sophie Flay.
16: For decades, Hollywood has imagined the possibility of artificial intelligence becoming too powerful for humans to control.
17: Skynet has become self-aware.
16: Now, Altman is taking that debate to Washington, meeting with the Trump administration this week to showcase OpenAI's most powerful model yet and to push for its approval. The system, capable of solving an 80-year-old math problem, could also take on complex tasks for businesses and the government. But that same ability to act more independently is also raising safety concerns.
8: Among them, the OpenAI system that was able to hack into another AI platform on its own during a recent security test. After first exploring the possibility of a merger with American Airlines, Wall Street Journal says United is now asking Delta to look into the idea of becoming one airline. I'm Sherry Preston. ABC News.
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6: And those last four digits spell out the word SAFE.
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6: And if you care about your retirement, call David Earnest today.
2: Very good.
6: Well, you got me to change my mind. Are you happy now?
2: Well, frankly, I don't care.
6: Oh, it must be contagious.
2: First came, where in the world is Carmen Sandiego? Then, where's Waldo? Now, we've got a new game to play. Bumco presents, just where the heck is Mitch McConnell? No one's seen Mitch since the middle of June. Some say he's hiding out. Others say,
7: it's kick the bucket, run down the curtain, and join the choir invisible.
2: What do you say?
9: I believe he was eaten by wolves.
2: Oh, he might have been abducted by aliens.
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2: Ooh, that took a dark turn. 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And if you find Mitch, I'd keep it to myself. Where in the world is Mitch McConnell? 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
2: 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Leave your name and number, and you'll get a call back from Too Tall Matthew, Princess Leah, Chauffeur Sarah, or the white-haired wonder himself. 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
34: Welcome once again to the Health and Wealth Show. So glad to have you along, and so glad as I look across here, and who do I see?
35: Dave's not here.
34: Well, if you didn't guess by the music already, it's the lovely and talented.
35: Who?
36: Who?
35: Who that?
34: Chauffeur Sarah. How are you, ma'am?
36: I'm doing great. How are you?
34: Not too bad. I was going to say pretty good, but I can only claim half of that. Not the pretty part. No, Lord.
1: No, stop it.
34: So what's going on with you today? You're still digging in over there at Ernest Financial, even though you've been doing things for a little while. You're doing this full time now. I guess we could say, or would we say, you're the newest member of the Ernest Financial crew over there?
1: That is correct. I am the newest full time member for sure. I've been part time for over a year and a half, but now I'm full time and really, really enjoying being there and meeting all the new clients and getting to know more about what David has to offer. And so, yeah, it's great.
34: I have not been over to the office in a while. We filmed some stuff and we made a little TV show one time. I think it started out, there was a barber shop down at the end of the sidewalk there, and it had the title of the show, and we had the barber pole and it was spinning around. And is there still a barbershop down there?
1: I'm not sure. I think that's been made into a boutique. But I do know that barbershop because I actually took my children there to get a haircut.
34: A boutique. Is this a place for ghosts or?
1: Very cute attire and clothing options.
34: Now, if anybody happened to notice in the last program, we had this problem when I said attire.
1: That's right. I did have deja vu just then when I said attire.
34: It's deja vu all over again. We're not going to explain it. Just go to the archives there. Usually it's on Spotify. And look for the show with almost says Sister Schubert. I don't know what's on my mind. It's show for Sarah. But those are some good roles, if you know what I'm talking about. And we were talking about the Ernest Financial family. And you're there, but there's also somebody else there that's doing something now. You want to talk about our friend Joe Cates?
1: Yes. Joe Cates and myself will be offering some Medicare services that will be new to Ernest Financial. And Joe has been doing this for over 50 years. So he's very experienced with selling Medicare and Medicare supplements. And he's also licensed in 36 states. But he's such a great guy, and if you love David, you'll love Joe as well. He's a dear friend. He's almost like family to all of us because we've known him for so many years. And he also enjoys to entertain a lot like David, singing some classic hits similar to the Elvis songs, and is a huge Roll Tide fan. So he fits right in.
34: I guess so. You pretty much have to be an Alabama fan to be over there. I don't know if you would be. Here's my big word for the day, and I almost said the wrong word, you would be ostracized if you were not.
1: That might be me then.
34: What?
1: I'm an Auburn grad. Yeah, I went to Auburn. Can you believe it?
5: Oh my. I wonder if David knows.
34: Now, you're a big Auburn fan?
1: Yeah, I've always cheered for Auburn and Alabama, but yeah, I know it's kind of a, I can watch games with my dad. He's great. But I can't watch games with my mother because she is an absolute terror when it comes to Alabama football. So we just decide to not mingle when there's Bama and Auburn game. But
34: I have a nephew. He's a big Auburn fan. Yeah. And I tell you what, I was over there one time and he really got upset. We were over at my mother-in-law's. This has been many years ago. And I don't think anybody was giving him, you know, the needle or poking him or anything, but he just got bent, got up and left. I don't know what it was. Everybody was like sitting there quiet. I said, who said what? Now, come on, fess up. What? And nobody could think of anything they had said. But anytime you got that, you got Auburn fans and Alabama fans, especially if the game is going on, the Iron Bowl, there's going to be some good-natured ribbing, you know. So you better have a little bit of a thick skin. If you can't take it, you might not ought to stay there, you know.
1: I mean, if you're an Auburn fan, you already have to have thick skin. So, you know, it's pretty, we're pretty used to it. It's not easy being an Auburn fan these days.
34: Yeah, why do you say that?
1: I'm
34: an Alabama fan.
1: Yeah.
34: But when I see Auburn playing, and if it's Auburn playing somebody else, of course, I want the hometown boys to win.
1: Sure.
34: But when it comes to Auburn and Alabama, I always like to see Alabama come out on top. Mm-hmm. But I don't fight anybody about it.
1: I'm not losing sleep either way.
34: I'm not losing teeth.
1: I'm enjoying the Rotel dip and the conversation with people.
34: There you go. But some folks will just stop talking to you.
1: It's a serious thing. You know, you have to be careful about it. I try to not let it get me down and just keep rolling. But I hate it almost for my oldest child because he is such a hardcore Auburn fan.
34: Uh-huh.
1: And of course, he loves Alabama. I mean, we're the family where we cheer for Alabama during all the other games. Mm-hmm. And my kids have been to both Bama games and Auburn games and enjoy all of it. And some of my dear friends are Alabama, you know. So I'm definitely one of those that I'm happy either way for my friends, you know, and then happy for the state and the school because they're both fabulous schools in my opinion.
2: Exactly.
1: Some people take it very, very seriously.
2: Yeah. One year for Christmas, somebody, it was Donna, my wife, I believe, got me a real pretty Alabama t-shirt. So we went out one day and people were jumping out, rolled out, and just scaring the tar out of me. I don't think I ever wore it out again because I was afraid I was going to get a heart attack from people jumping out at me. But Alabama fans are diehard as well as the Auburn fans. So
1: absolutely.
2: You know, it's that in-state rivalry. And I was up in the northwest part of the United States, up in Spokane, Washington, and they don't understand that. They don't understand Auburn and Alabama. And they was, you know, I was on the radio and they asked, can you explain to us about that? And I'm like, nope. I said, it's not that you wouldn't understand, but you wouldn't understand. I said, think about the two teams that everybody cheers for up here and think about that and then multiply it by 1,000 times. Because there's some folks here that they live, eat, sleep, and drink Alabama and or Auburn football. And of course, there's the jokes. I saw this thing the other day on Facebook and they had some really good jokes. And somebody was like, well, what you do is just interchange it. You could, you know, I try to think of one. I can't tell it because it's a little iffy. But what do? You just change out the school and it works either way. The jokes.
1: Yeah, I could see that. There's some similarities too, for sure.
2: And there's a guy around here somewhere. I haven't seen him in many years. He had a flatbed truck. Have you seen this guy?
1: He had this
2: flatbed truck and he would come to Walmart. I'd be at Walmart and see him. He would park this thing out there and people would just stop and stare. It had all these little Alabama and Auburn things. No. Take that back. It had all these little Alabama, I call them doodads, and they moved. It was like the little elephant was standing there waving the flag, you know, and he could have made money charging people to see this thing. And
1: was the truck also crimson?
2: I imagine it was. But the thing was, I mean, this guy took this stuff and this time and made this thing, and I'm sure he had to have a place to keep it, you know, when it was not football season. Of course, I think Alabama and Auburn, it's football season all year round.
1: I know.
2: Some people do take it seriously.
1: They do. And, you know, and that's great. I mean, they're just passionate about it. I just try not to take it to the point of losing friendships over it because it is just a game and it's a sport. And then I also have to remember that these boys that are playing, they're literally just boys, you know, and the pressure that they must feel, you know, and as a mom, my perspective has changed. I really was spoiled because when I did go to Auburn, which I actually ended up graduating from AUM, but I went to Auburn for 3 years prior to that and lived in the dorm and had the whole college Auburn experience, which was great. But we were in our winning streak. I mean, we had Cadillac during that time. Mm-hmm. And, you know, I remember the one Auburn Alabama game that I did go to when I was attending the school, and it was a night game and we won it. And it was just, I mean, literally it was magical. It felt like such a rarity because even growing up, I don't remember Auburn winning quite as often as Alabama winning that game. And now, of course, it's almost a given. I just sit there when the game starts, you know, during the Thanksgiving weekend now and just say, I just hope we show up. You know, I hope we play well, you know, and at least fight for it, even if we don't win. You know, that's kind of the mentality that I have now about it. It's an exciting rivalry. But yeah, it is interesting how some people literally take it. It's the most serious thing in the world for them above everything else. And to each their own, though, you know?
2: Yeah. I like to see it when it's close. I don't like to see a blowout.
1: A good game on both sides. Yeah.
2: Yeah.
1: Sure.
2: And of course, recent years, you know, come right down to it, the kick six. You remember that? Of course you remember.
1: Oh, yeah.
2: Because they hung their hat on that one for a while.
1: Yeah, for and sure.
2: I'm trying to remember. It was a couple of years ago, basically the same thing in the last 30 seconds. Alabama throws that long pass and a guy catches it there at the end of the end zone and they go in the back to look to make sure the toe of his shoe is even in the end zone, that kind of thing.
1: That
2: makes it exciting. And I guess that makes people really, really enjoy that. Wonder what the national or the Alabama state sport would be if nobody had, and I'm not sure that
34: football is even the state sport. I'm sure it is, but if they had never invented football,
1: life would not be as thrilling.
34: I mean, what would the sport be?
1: Well, and it brings people together, you know, I mean, it's community too, you know, and spending time with people, even from both sides, even rivalries and the food. I mean, hello, the older I've gotten, the more I've appreciated all the tailgate dishes. And now I really enjoy going tailgating in Auburn more than going and sitting at the stadium and watching the game. I've kind of gotten a little spoiled with being able to watch it on TV now. And, you know, I feel like I can understand what's going on more, you know, and I'm also not squished and wedged in with all these people considering and have, you know, the buffet dips available 24/7. So yeah, the whole experience, you know, if you'd asked me in college, I would have said, oh, go into the game. And, you know, we stood the whole time in the student section. We didn't even sit. You couldn't sit. You couldn't see if you sat down or you get stepped on. And now that's not ideal. You know, the idea of standing for 4 hours after walking around all day tailgating, not ideal for someone my age now. But I was really living it back then for sure. It's exciting.
34: That's your college experience there.
1: That's right.
34: But what I was really getting at there, if football was not the big sport, what would the big sport be? Would it be tiddlywinks or would it be croquet? I mean,
1: here in the South, for sure. You know, because you think about like northern states and Canada, they've got a lot of hockey.
34: Yeah.
1: I enjoy watching the little bit that I have watched of hockey. I mean, it's pretty violent, but I mean, there's a lot going on in hockey games. So I think a lot of it depends on where you're from. But yeah, you know, and then in Europe, it's soccer, which they call football, you know, where I feel like here we don't have quite as much of that. But really, at the end of the day, it all brings people together. You know, and there's a passion built for the game and the sport, whatever it may be.
34: You were talking about hockey. I saw the very first professional hockey game I had ever seen and the only one I've ever been to when I was in Spokane. And I cannot think of the name of the team. I'll try to look it up here when we take our break, which will be in a couple of seconds here, and I'll fill you in. But it was exciting for me to see that. And we were there. This guy was working with on morning radio up there. And we were there in our official capacity. We were making announcements. We're sitting in the crowd, and they have brought us these wireless microphones, and we have a earpiece in so they can, you know, they're telling us when to get up and say something or when to talk or everything. Well, we look up, and they're doing the kiss cam. And so they go around and hit these couples and that kiss. Well, they put it on us, me and this guy. And we looked at each other like, yeah. And lucky for me, especially, the girl next to me kind of reached over and grabbed me and gave me a kiss on the cheek. And I was like, oh, well, that's better. But the most exciting thing, I think, was when the fight broke out. You know there's going to be a fight in the hockey game.
1: You know there's going to be teeth that are going to be flying in the air, too.
34: If you can find any of them that still have any, because they're, you know, they don't have a bunch of dental hygiene up there as far as having teeth because they're all knocked out. And that night they were raising toys for tots. And when they scored the first goal, everybody had their stuffed toy and they threw it out onto the ice. And that was the thing. I mean, there's like thousands of these little plush animals go flying out there. And of course, they have a break where people come out. I think they actually rolled out in pickup trucks. Of course, it was supplied by the local Chevrolet dealer, you know, and they're filling up the back of these pickup trucks with these little stuffed toys. They take them and give them to kids at Christmas time. And we got to pose for pictures on the Zamboni.
32: I got you, Zamboni, right here, pal.
34: It was pretty exciting. We got hockey in Birmingham, I think.
1: Yes, they do have it. I know that, too, because I don't know if I've spoken about this before, but I used to figure skate competitively, believe it or not.
34: Really?
8: Wow.
1: 12 years, yeah, and coached and everything else.
34: I'm going to start calling you Onion. We keep peeling away the layers, and there's more and more and more as we go.
1: I'm mysterious in that way,
34: yes,
1: right?
34: You're one of those mysterious Mata Hari types, you know. And the first part of the program is really not gone the way I had imagined it would, but it's a lot of interesting things, finding out more about you and me telling radio stories about my career in radio and talking about Joe. And if you listen during this upcoming break, there's going to be a commercial in there about Joe. Tell you a little bit more about him, what he does. Doesn't he do like a Willie Nelson thing? You know,
1: yes.
34: David does Elvis. And I think Joe does too, doesn't he?
1: Joe can do Elvis, but I think he really prefers Willie Nelson and Johnny Cash. Johnny Cash, he loves to do that.
34: Well, who don't love Johnny Cash?
1: I know. And he's really good. He sounds so good.
34: You know, I did a parody song. I don't even remember what it was about. And your mom thought it was Johnny Cash.
1: Oh, wow.
34: She said that. I'm like, oh, she has lowered her expectations.
1: I'm going to have to hear this.
34: I'll have to find it if I still have it.
1: Okay.
34: Because we had the great hard drive meltdown here a couple of years ago, and it might have been on there. But I'll see if I can find it and send it to you.
1: Yeah.
34: You can marvel at the things that I do. But break time is coming up, and we really need to talk about Earnest Financial and give the phone number and the website and everything. Now, if I called up over there, and I'll just give the number the first time here, 833-596-7233. And remember, those last four digits do spell out the word safe, and it's a toll-free number. So you're starting off, it's not costing you anything. It's going to not cost you anything ever.
1: That's right.
34: So there you go. But if I called over there and Chauffeur Sarah picks up the phone, how would it go?
1: We would immediately get you in touch with David and would schedule a time for you to come in as soon as possible. And remember, you have nothing to lose coming in. Just even if you, after meeting with him and talking, you know, and realizing maybe this isn't the time for me to do this, you have nothing to lose. And you're going to get a $40 gift card to go have dinner or lunch at the Texas Roadhouse. So it's a win-win.
34: That's pretty amazing. I win all around.
1: That's right.
34: And you get to talk to Chauffeur Sarah, Princess Leah, maybe even Too Tall Matthew. Does Joe hang around over there and answer the phone?
1: Yeah, Joe was there yesterday with me. He was actually today for a little while as well.
34: I haven't seen Joe in a while, so, you know.
1: Well, you'll be seeing him more because he's going to be there often now.
34: I've got to go to Montgomery pretty soon for a doctor's appointment. And my chauffeur, I'll see what kind of mood she's in. Maybe we can swing by there and see y'all. I haven't been in the office in several years.
1: Oh, my gosh. Yes, you should totally come. It's different now.
34: I'm sure you got you and Princess Leah in there. Y'all probably got some kind of decorating bug and hanging up sconces and curtains and all that kind of stuff.
1: Yeah, it's definitely slowly starting to get more of the female touch, I guess you could say. But yeah, the energy there is great, though. It's so nice having more people. You know, it's still a small business, but at the same time, having more people there, I enjoy being around. So.
34: And I'm sure you get some sort of a homey kind of feeling there with all the good folks in there.
1: Oh, absolutely.
34: Kids are in and out, you know.
1: In the summer, me and Leah, our girls, definitely run the office, so to speak.
34: That's probably okay with David. Just one less thing he has to worry about.
1: That's right.
34: Okay, well, there's nothing you have to worry about. It's not like it's going to be over with. We're going to go away for a couple of minutes, and then we'll be back with more of the Health and Wealth Show. And as I always say, the lovely and talented Chauffeur Sarah. So don't you go away. And if you do, when you come back, bring us a sandwich.
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4: What's up, City Slicker?
0: Now, Old MacDonald, I understand you have a farm.
4: That's right, man. 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
0: So do you enjoy the duck business?
4: It's okay. It's not all it's quacked up to be.
0: Now, before I go, I have your address. 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
4: It's, E-I-E-I-O, man.
0: Okay, you've hit bottom.
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34: And welcome back for the second half of today's edition of the Health and Wealth Show. And ladies and gentlemen, believe you me, there was a little gap there while we were recording these things and doing commercials and stuff. And if you could hear the conversation we had, it would blow a hole in Montgomery radio and everywhere else our show is heard. And Chauffeur Sarah and I would be living on other continents under assumed names. I may not even sleep after all that conversation we had about different things. And speaking about conversations, we talked about Spokane, Washington, just a few minutes ago. I was up there, I believe, about 2000 for a couple of years doing morning radio up there. And they had a hockey team. That's big up that part of the country anyway. And it was the Spokane Chiefs. Now, we have a hockey team here in Alabama, and I should have looked that up. But I didn't. But that's huge up there. The guys that I worked with, instead of going out and getting up a game of basketball after work, they would go play hockey. And I went once just to watch. But I said, no, I don't need to get on the ice because I'll be on the ice, like face down on the ice and getting hit in the mouth with a puck. No, thank you.
36: No fun.
34: Now, let me ask you something. We were talking about David, and he's the Southeast's most beloved asset preservationist, but you're working on becoming second or third. I don't know how the sibling rivalry goes with you and Matthew, but I don't know if y'all are working to be, you know, second and third. I don't know how that works.
36: We're just happy to be there and supporting the company. There's no rivalry going on there. I'm the newest to the clan anyways, so I'm learning. No rivalry on my part.
34: So that sounds like a veiled thing there that just actually vicious sibling rivalry here over there. I'm kidding. But we've been just almost like a stream of consciousness thing, just talking about stuff. And we talk about David because you need to know you got some money. And that's the thing about money. You worked hard to get it. And you have to work hard to keep it. But a lot of times you may not understand the ins and outs of how things work, especially retirement and all these kind of things. So that's where David and the folks over at Ernest Financial LLC go to work. They take you in, they sit you down, and they find out how you want to do. What do you want to do? How do you want to retire? You want to retire all at once? You want to retire gradually over time? You know, what is retirement now? 70? Is that when you can retire?
36: Yeah, they're pushing it back later and later, which is definitely not the best for my age group.
34: Uh-huh. Well, I'll just go out there and be controversial and say this. If they just quit giving that money to people who don't deserve it, that it would probably be okay or get better. But there's something about money kind of laying around, yeah. And there's a certain political party that likes to just get it and give it away to people who don't deserve it.
18: You know who you are.
34: And the people that do deserve it are standing there, hey, man, like, you know, don't do that. And nothing's going to be any worse than Social Security goes broke and a bunch of old white-headed people with pitchforks and torches in Washington, D.C. I just don't think it'll be a pretty thing.
36: Well, and regardless of what side, I'm not going to get into politics because that's not how I roll. Whatever side you're on, though, you know, you don't want to lose what you have and what you've worked hard for at this point. And that's the beauty of when you come to Earnest Financial is you're not going to lose any of it. And, you know, we don't know what the future holds.
3: Nope.
36: And we want to keep what we have safe yet. And we still want it to grow. So it's a win-win. The things that I'm even learning now at my age that I wish I had known 15, 20 years ago as a youngster about planning for your future. And it's never too late and it's never too early. But I don't care how old you are. You don't want to lose what you've invested at the point you are at now.
3: Right.
36: So that's the scary thing. And that's why it's so important to learn these things. And just hearing what David has to say, regardless of if it's something you choose to do at this moment, it can be life-changing for the future for anyone. It's scary times we live in because, you know, there's a lot of crazy things going on. And, you know, the stock market is unpredictable at times. Coming and talking with him and learning about what he has to offer is a very smart move.
3: Well, if I was out there listening on the radio right now in any of the markets where our radio show is heard, and I heard Chauffeur Sarah say all those wise things, and I'm thinking, gee, I need to call up and talk to David Earnest and the folks over there at Earnest Financial, LLC. And you know what that stands for, don't you?
36: Tell us, Rusty.
3: Look, lots of cash. Anyhow.
36: How fitting.
3: It is very fitting. And if I wanted to call David and get in touch with him and get over there and get all fixed up so that I, too, would be in the group and in the club that calls themselves Earnest Financial, what number would I call?
36: Well, you call a toll-free number.
3: Ooh.
36: Which you have nothing to lose calling a toll-free number, but it's 833-596-7233. 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
3: And with my hand up, I swear that Chauffeur Sarah got no prompting from me on that telephone number. She
36: That's
3: knew
36: right.
3: it just like pop, pop, pop, just right there. And those are good things. And, you know, I've got to go check out the website myself. I've not been over there. And there's a couple of things I want to talk to you about maybe later that I think they might be neat little promotion things, since that's kind of what you're really doing. Part of what you're doing of your duties
36: yes.
3: there is you're doing like some outreach stuff. As a matter of fact, we got a trip we're talking about here in just a minute. But one more thing about Alabama and Auburn, and I'm going to try to look it up later. But do you remember several years ago, the guy who supposedly killed the trees down there at Toomer's Corner?
36: Oh, my gosh. How could I forget?
3: Now, I'm going to tell you something. That was a tragic thing.
36: That was just mean.
3: Yeah, yeah. Now, the folks that are big Auburn fans, they're down there, the big game, they won, they go down there and they throw toilet paper into trees, which is, that's, you know, to each his own. But that's the thing, you know, that's just the joy and they're jumping around, they're happy. Nothing wrong with that. So this guy goes down there and he does something to these poor trees and kills them. And I don't think, you know, whatever he did, they died eventually, you know. Yeah. And folks over there at Auburn, they went in and they got those trees out and they cleaned up everything, put some back. And this guy, I don't know, I think they were trying to make him pay it back, whatever it cost, which he never did. He passed away. But my theory, and I always got a theory, and you know what they say about theories.
36: What do they say?
3: I was waiting for you to tell me, because anyhow, I'm not going to go there because we'll lose our family rating. But I don't think he did it. Do you know why?
36: Why?
3: He was too into that
36: well,
3: guy.
36: He called the radio and told on himself, which I thought was also not the smartest move.
3: Somebody give this old boy a bunch of money to take the fall. I just don't think he did it because he was not the sharpest tool in the shed.
6: What are you trying to say?
3: The brightest bulb on the tree, if you know what I'm saying. But it was a dark day there in Auburn. It's a family thing.
36: It is.
3: And, you know, I'm not going to run that down. But the reason I brought that up, though, is I just never thought that guy did it. I just really never thought he had the capacity to do anything like that. Now, somebody, I think what he had to do, a lot of times, Donald's got these things. They're weird looking. They look like they're glass bulbs with this long stem on them. And you fill it with water, and then you put it upside down in your plant, and the water eventually leaks. I think he might have done something like that, went out there and injected something into the ground that they gave him. I just don't think this guy did that on his own.
36: It's a mystery.
3: Yeah. Maybe we should get Scooby and the gang to come out and figure it out. But I'm going to stop rambling. I told you the other day that the only thing wrong with the first show that you and I did here recently was that I talked too much. And I think I do that now. But we need to talk about David Ernest. He's been an asset preservationist for over 40 years.
36: That's right.
3: And David's just a good old boy.
36: You know, just needs what you get, too.
3: Yeah, you can hear that song playing in the background from the Duke boys. You know, he's just a good old boy. And as you mentioned the other day, he's from Sand Mountain. I've been trying to get him to write another book called David Ernest Presents Tales of Marmaduke. Now, he's always telling me about his friend Marmaduke that ran the store up there. And I believe he told me Marmaduke was the original asset preservationist. He tells me this guy was tight as a tick. You know, he could squeeze 6, 7, 8 cents out of a nickel.
36: That's right. Now,
3: I never got to meet him, but it just sounded like he would have been somebody that I would have loved to sit down and talk to. But David is just pretty much what you see is what you get. He's just a good old boy, likes to eat at the Waffle House, and he's just a good guy, and you immediately trust him. Now, there's been some debate. I think it's been pretty close to 10 years that we've been doing this, or I've been involved. And our good friend Jane Ray over at Blue Water Broadcasting here in Montgomery kind of hooked me and David up. He was looking for somebody to do the show with him, and I had just been a victim of early retirement due to health reasons. Mm-hmm. And so we all went and had lunch out at a little pizza place over there in Montgomery. And my memory is so bad, I can't remember the name of
36: it. Was it Mr. G's?
3: I think it was.
36: Yeah.
3: And, oh, man, that's a good pizza. I remember that. But I think we sat down there and shook hands. We've been doing this ever since, just been having a heck of a good time. But I'm like Paul Harvey.
6: Hello, American.
3: Not because of my impeccable diction. Or anything like that. But I'm not going to tell you something is something that you need to do. You know, Paul Harvey always, they would come to him and say, Paul, we need you to do this commercial for this. Okay. And he would take it and check it out. Like, as he pronounced it, Husqvarna. He would like take a chainsaw home, try it out. He was not going to tell you something was good or good for you if he did not believe it. I'm the same way. I'm not going to get on and shill for somebody if I think what they're doing is wrong, because I would be just as bad as they were. David and the crew over there at Ernest Financial LLC, they're not going to steer you wrong. They're going to take care of you, and they're going to make sure that when you retire, that you're going to retire. Like I said, you could sit there on that front porch, or you could be on that RV going somewhere. Whatever you want to do, that is their goal in life, to make that possible for you. But nothing is going to happen if you don't pick up that phone and dial that magic toll-free number. And Chauffeur Sarah, would you do us the honor?
36: Yes. 833-596-7233.
3: Mm-hmm. And?
36: And those last four letters spell safe, which is what your money and you will be if you come and meet with David Ernest.
3: That's exactly right. And you never know who you might meet when you go over there. You might meet Joe Cates, who is your Medicare guy.
36: That's right.
3: And Princess Leah.
36: Yep.
3: Your kids, Rosemary, Farquhar, and Lichtenstein might be over there. The Lichtenstein, he must have been born overseas. I'm not sure. But anyhow,
36: You're a mess.
3: You might get to see Chauffeur Sarah. Who knows? The lovely and talented Mrs. Ernest may come through there. You never know who you might see. What do you say? What do you say that for?
36: I'm just laughing.
3: You know, your mom, I love your mom to death, but I tell you what, your mom is going to tell you what she thinks.
36: Oh, my goodness,
3: and
36: is she not?
3: You ain't got no excuse for not knowing where you stand with Mrs. Ernest.
36: That's right.
3: She's going to straighten you out, and that's a good thing.
36: She's going to tell David where he stands, too.
3: Yeah, I've heard them love tell it. Each other where to stand.
36: Oh, yeah. Oh, yeah. It's love, though, you know.
3: Oh, yeah. I tell you what, they're a wonderful couple. I thank the world of them both. And I love to hear them talking about going to Portugal. And then when they went to Spain, and it's like, he said he wanted to go to the bullfights, but she didn't want to go. I said, well, I would have invited her to go spend the afternoon at El Walmart.
36: I'm with her, too, though. She's got that soft animal heart. She didn't want to see the bull get hurt. I'm with it, too.
3: Well, there's a joke there. I could clean it up enough to tell it on the radio, but it's just not worth it. Give myself an aneurysm or something.
36: Yeah, let's not do that.
3: No, that I hear they hurt. But the thing is, it's a family business, and they're just good folks, the Ernest folks, and I'd hang out with them. So if I would hang out, if I would hang out with you, you know, you're pretty good people. And of course, Too Tall Matthew, Princess Leah, we mentioned Joe. And you want to tell everybody where your office is? You said it's over there on Decker Lane, but if you want an exact address, I'll bet you could go over there to the website. And it's there. Yeah, there you go. So,
36: and the website is retirewithernest.com.
3: There you go. And David's been doing this just about since you've been here on Earth.
36: That's right. It's been quite a while.
3: Well, it's not all that long. But he is so knowledgeable about this thing. I always tell people that if you go in and talk to David, just sit down for 30 minutes. You'll know so much more about your money and how it works and how it can work for you if you just sit there and listen to him talk about it. And this stuff just rolls off of him like water off a duck's back. And if you've ever been around a duck during a rainstorm, you would see what I'm talking about. I've never actually witnessed that, but I understand it's quite the marvel to see that water run off that duck's back.
36: Pretty water resistant.
3: But he won't be talking about ducks. He'll be talking about your money and what you can do to make sure that that money stays there with you. They say a fool and his money are soon parted. Well, folks that call David Ernest, they're not calling anybody who could be considered that. They're calling folks that they got their mind on your money and your money on your mind.
36: That's right. That's a lyric.
3: It's
36: very well-known lyric.
3: And nobody knew I was a rapper or anything. More like a gum rapper. But anyhow, call David at 833-596-SAFE. That's 7233. Set up that no obligation consultation. Sit down and talk with them and see the fun, exciting things they can do for you. Now, another thing. We were talking earlier, and you said we've got something coming up in

0: about asset preservation. David himself will be there, Princess Leia and myself, and probably a few other people who are from the office and other parts of the business to meet you. We invite people to bring friends to learn more about what we have to offer. I've even heard there will be a book signing portion, and if you don't have one of his books, we'll also have those there as well. So there's more to come about this event, but it will be on Thursday, November 5th, and it will be a dinner time event in Dothan. So I hope we can see as many people. Spaces will be limited, but we will promote it and tell you more about how you can sign up for that in the weeks to come.
1: You mean door prizes?
0: There will be.
1: Have you, sir, have
0: More to
1: won
0: come.
1: a
0: More
1: door? A door
0: to
1: prize for you. That sounds like it's going to be a lot of fun. And right there in Dothan, and
0: Right.
1: probably you say you've been through there. Have you been around the circle?
0: I'm not sure, but there was a barbecue place that we would always stop at growing up and even in college that was so good. And I don't think it's open anymore, but I can't remember what the name of it was. I'm telling you, it's the best barbecue I think I've ever had in my entire
1: I
0: life.
1: think I know exactly where it is because when I was down there, we used to go there and eat, and it is outside of the circle. It's just like on the, when you're going down toward the beach.
0: It's like on a corner.
1: I'll find out the name of it and let you know because
0: My stomach's growling now, Rusty.
1: and it was one of those, it was like that little hole in the wall, you
0: Oh
1: know?
0: yeah, never had any updates and I loved it. It was very what's the
1: Oh,
0: word? Vintage.
1: yeah, it was good stuff.
0: Yeah, the food
1: And
0: was amazing.
1: there's a lot of good folks down there in Dothan. I don't know if I've told you this or not. I think I've told it on the program before, but a lot of farmers, you know, folks who work the land down there, and the weather is really important to them because, you know, I was down there one day, I was on the air and this guy called up and I took the phone call live and he said, "This here is such and such over here. I got to plow tomorrow. What time is it going to rain?" And just being the smart aleck that I am, I said, "Oh, about 2:30. Well, I didn't think any more about it. Next day, phone rings and this wasn't on there. And that was that guy. He said, "Doggone it, you sure nailed it. I was out there getting ready to plow and I looked up. Here come big old rain cloud." And it was 2:30. I'm like, well, you know, we got that Doppler radar, you know, but they're very, very conscious of the weather and things that are going on. And we would do the weather. And this one guy called one morning and I gave the temperature. It was like 37 degrees. And so he calls up and said, "This here's Pete out here, Webb. Down there by my barn, it's 33 degrees." It just hung up. And so it was on the air, you know. So the next day and many days after that, I'd give the temperature. I'd say, "It's 45 degrees, but it's 42 over by Pete's barn." And so we just worked that in. And one day I was out doing something and this old fella walked up, got his overalls and his work boots and his old hat on. He walks up, sticks his hand out. "Honey, I'm Pete." So
0: I love it.
1: I got to meet Pete. You know, some funny things like that, you know.
0: Yeah.
1: And I am no Rhodes Scholar. I'm old country something or another myself, you know. So those were my folks. Those were my people down there. I enjoyed being in Dothan.
0: Yeah, I've always loved driving through and stopping at places there. I haven't spent a lot of time there other than, passing through, but I've met a lot of people from Dothan and they've all been so friendly and down to earth and very, very relatable. So yeah, hopefully I'll get to meet more and we'll get to know even more people in the few months to come.
1: Well, there you go. And again, that's November the 5th. That's a Thursday.
0: That's right.
1: And that's probably what, about 3 weeks before Thanksgiving?
0: Yeah, I think exactly 3 weeks before.
1: And I believe that we are on WTVY FM 95.5 down there in Dothan. So listen for us. If you're listening now, you in Dothan, you're hearing us. And that's where I worked. Long story short, I wound up doing the morning show. I went down there to be an off-air program director and wound up doing the morning show and stayed for 4 years. And they didn't run me out of town either. I left on my own. So I was
0: They
1: pretty
0: sound like
1: pretty.
0: good people.
1: Oh, they're good folks. Well, I tell you what, that's the thing about radio though. They said if you ain't never been fired, you've never really done anything. Oh, I tell you what. I've been fired so many times they called me
0: Oh my gosh.
1: NASA. But you know, it was for good reasons. You know, I'd rather get fired for something I did than for something I didn't do. And no criminal Shark, well, that one time. But anyhow, that was a whole another story right there. Well, Show for Sarah, I was looking here, and as far as the time goes and the crow flies, you could hear the old clock ticking in the background.

0: down. It's close to time for us to go now. Anything you would like to talk about, Earnest Financial, that you could tell us in a couple of minutes here, some advice you would give to people who are listening today?
1: I would give you the advice to call and just set up a time to talk with David. Even if you're kind of on the fence about it, you have nothing to lose. It's free, completely to you. And we will be in touch as soon as we can about scheduling a time to meet. The toll-free number is 833-596-7233. And those last four digits do spell the word SAFE. You can also visit us online at retirewithearnest.com.
0: And I understand if you show up at the office today, look on the website and get the address of the office and directions.
1: That's right.
0: If you show up dressed as a showgirl, you get in free, especially the men, I guess. And I know we joke and carry on. David, when he gets to your money, he is dead serious, and he's going to make sure that that money is doing everything it can for you so that when you get ready to retire, there'll be no discussion. You'll just say, I think I'll go ahead and hang it up and go home and do whatever it is you want to do. Some folks' retirement is sitting on the porch, rocking back and forth, watching the cars go by. Some folks' retirement is climbing a mountain. It just depends on you.
1: Mm-hmm. So, that's absolutely right.
0: And you get to meet Chauffeur Sarah. I have not seen you face to face in a while. I'm thinking I've got something going on next week. I think we mentioned this. I might see if I can get my chauffeur to drive me by there if she's, if she's not too, I don't even know what time we have to be over there, but you know, it's kind of, what's the word I'm looking for? It's kind of a crapshoot. I don't know who, you know, is going to be there because y'all are in and out and might get to see the lovely and talented Chauffeur Sarah and the lovely and talented as well, Princess Leah.
1: Oh, yes.
0: I don't know. Just
1: she's more like Queen Leah to me.
0: She's sweet as she can be. That little girl of hers, how old is her little girl now?
1: Almost 10.
0: My gracious.
1: Yeah.
0: Time just is.
1: And her daughter and my daughter look identical. It's bizarre. I mean, we joke and wonder if we're actually biological siblings because our daughters look so much alike and play so well together. It's just fun. She's family for sure.
0: Well, quick story. I had one of my nieces had a birthday. She was 7 or 8. Anyway, they had it at a skate place over here in Wetumpka. We go in and this kid walks up and I pick her up and I'm hugging her and I wear a beard. And so I'm got her in the, you know how you do little kids, you get them in the neck with your beard, rub them with your chin, you know. Well, this kid, she's squealing and everything. Well, I look over to my left and there is my niece. I don't know who this kid is that I got my beard on.
1: That's horrible. And here you rubbed your beard all over.
0: Oh, the kid.
1: Stranger danger.
0: Yeah, yeah. I'm thinking I'd shoot me if I was a cop. The kid looked just exactly like her. And I've got a picture somewhere. I'll have to show it to you. I said, that is just too strange. And then they got laughing about it, you know. And I'm like, I said, did y'all know y'all look that much alike? No. Well, you do. Stop it.
1: They say everybody has a twin.
0: And I've yet to meet mine, but I always have people feel, y'all know old boy looks just like you. I said, when were you incarcerated? Anyhow, it's just about time for us to go. I want to thank Chauffeur Sarah for coming on the show again. And remember, whenever she's here, it's ladies' night. So it's like a party you can join in. And we will be back again next time with more of the Health and Wealth Show. Thank you, Sarah, and we appreciate it. See you next time.
1: Bye.
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9: There's only two things in life that you worry about, whether you're healthy or whether you're sick. If you're healthy, you ain't got nothing to worry about. But if you're sick, you got two things to worry about. Whether you're going to get better, whether you're going to get worse. You get better, you ain't got nothing to worry about. But if you get worse, you got two things to worry about. Whether you're going to live, whether you're going to die. If you live, you ain't got nothing to worry about. But if you die, you got two things. Whether you're going to heaven, whether you're going to hell. If you go to heaven, you ain't got nothing to worry about. But if you go to hell, you got two things to worry about. Original or extra crispy? 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
12: Alabama State Auditor Andrew Sorrell is not holding back on his criticism of Alabama House leadership, especially when it comes to the failure to pass a closed primary bill earlier this year. Sorrell's comments come after some Democrat leaders suggested that Democrat voters cross over and affect the Republican ballot in the upcoming special primary election. This is all completely possible now since the primaries here in the state have not been closed through the passage of legislation. In some races, there are no Democratic candidates, so it makes it even more likely for Democrats to try and insert their vote and affect the Republican outcome. Sorrell says that if Republican leadership had prioritized the closed primary bill earlier this year, then the danger of Democrat interference would not be present. These same Republican leaders are calling for voter turnout on August 11th to ensure that crossover votes do not change the election outcome. Sorrell says the leadership chose to slow roll the bill so it wouldn't pass, and this current situation is a direct consequence of that failure. I'll be back with more Alabama stories after this.
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20: 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Morning has once again crept up from around the corner to leap out and tackle you like a defensive back bearing a serious grudge. But you're not one to shrink from a challenge. No, you're a grab the bull by the horns type. The kind who jumps in with both feet, count your chickens before they hatch, and puts all your mixed metaphors into one metaphorical basket. Besides, you have everything you need to get the day started. A hot cup of Joe, a great attitude, and most importantly, Dixon and Vining on Talk 99.5 and Talk99.5.com.
21: Good morning, everyone, and welcome in. It is 6:07, so glad to have you on a Monday morning. It is the 27th. of July 2026, and a little bit cloudy and very sticky out there this morning. I'm Valerie Vining, no Richard Dixon, Talk 99.5, Talk99.5.com. And let me go ahead and introduce my guest host this morning. You probably already recognize him if you are on YouTube, Real Talk 99.5 TV. Jim Moore, welcome
22: Hey. Thank you so much for having me in. That was such a surprise.
21: Welcome
22: text
21: in.
22: From Val.
21: Yeah, I'm like, come on, man.
22: You know, when I get that text from Val, drop everything I'm doing. I'm like, look at the phone.
21: You're kind.
22: From Val.
21: I'm so glad you're here. I appreciate it very much. It's good to see you, too. Yeah, looking sharp. I love the hat.
22: Thank you. It's my summer hat.
21: Yeah. Everybody needs a summer
22: hat.
21: I
22: great hat. You just throw it in water and then just put it right back on.
21: It's perfect. And you stay cool. You know, you could be fishing, throw it on, out on
22: that's
21: a boat,
22: exactly
21: throw it in
22: right.
21: the water, put it back on.
22: And plus, I walked out with my cool hat. I really had a cool hat. It's a badass coffee hat. You familiar with badass coffee?
21: Yeah, I do remember.
22: That's a good coffee, and it's you know, it's about the donkeys that get the, it's a Kona
21: yeah,
22: coffee.
21: Yeah, got it. Uh-huh.
22: In Hawaii. Kona. So the donkeys go up there and
21: is
22: get
21: that
22: the bean.
21: Coffee in your cup over
22: it
21: there?
22: Is.
21: You're a coffee
22: it
21: drinker?
22: It is. I got
21: okay, cheers.
22: Quite a few there.
21: Cheers. In my cup is Day Soul. They're a local company.
22: Oh, yes.
21: Yeah, I'm a big fan of Bert and the gang.
22: Okay.
21: They make good coffee over there.
22: Amen.
21: But, yeah, hope you had a good weekend. Other than...
22: It was good.
21: It was ridiculous, the humidity outside.
22: It was.
21: I was at a bridal tea yesterday, okay, and they wanted everybody to go from inside the house to right out on the front porch to get a picture of the host that we're putting on the bridal tea. And I swear we were not standing out there 2 minutes.
22: Yeah.
21: 2 minutes for a quick photograph, right? A quick little, you
22: nice
21: know,
22: and fast.
21: group picture.
22: Yeah.
21: I was dripping, soaking wet when I went in. I said, this is insanity. I'm not even doing yard work. I'm just standing on a front porch in, you know, my Sunday best on a Sunday afternoon.
22: We might as well get conspiratorial right out of the gate.
21: What the heck?
22: Obviously, when they shut CERN down, the sun got different.
0: That was.
22: As soon as they shut that CERN down, the whole reality took a shift. And it's a hotter sun than we've had in a long time.
21: It is. And I think it's, you know, the heat, I mean, when I look at the, you know, the thermostat, we're looking at 89 or 90 or 91.
22: Yeah,
21: that the humidity is making it unbearable.
22: CERN threw off a lot of things. I think magnetic north's not exactly where it used to be.
21: Is
22: and
21: that
22: the
21: it?
22: Same way with the temp. Like, it'll yeah. say 88, it's really 98.
21: Yeah,
22: it's
21: I do believe that.
22: I don't want to scare you too much.
21: Yeah. In case those of you are unfamiliar with Jim Warren, you should be familiar with him. Been around a long time, radio guy a long time.
22: You just called me old.
21: Yeah, well, we both are. And so is Steve West. We'll throw him in there as well.
22: Since 65. We remember
0: the 70s. The mileage.
21: If you remember the 70s, we're all old.
22: Yeah, I guess
21: yeah.
22: so. Yeah.
21: But you've got a great show on the weekend. It's on right after Steve West's show.
22: That's right.
21: CRN. And
22: it's like cars, all the way cars.
21: I think that's super cool. I think one flows very well into the next. And I think the lineup is great on Saturday.
22: Yeah.
21: Just, yeah.
22: Steve just sets the bar so high.
21: I know.
22: I have to come in here with my A game.
21: Yeah. So you're on from 10 to 11. Steve's
22: right.
21: on 8 to 10. In case you all don't know, on Saturday programming. Shop talk, just a lot of fun, and you're having a good time with it?
22: I am. Good. You know, I just wish that I was coming in reporting how much better cars are now as compared to what they used to be. And, you know, that would have been the goal, right?
21: Yeah, that's
22: I was out of it for
21: goal.
22: 6 years there.
21: Yeah.
22: Helping America become great again.
21: I love that. Thank you for doing that.
22: No problem. And luckily,
0: he's humble, isn't he?
22: I thought they were going to be making better cars than they were.
21: Yeah.
22: 6 years.
21: You had to be really particular, right?
22: I think you really need to do some homework.
21: Yeah. Huh. I just had this conversation with my son.
22: And it may pay you to
21: son.
22: Have a little yeah. older vehicle and maybe repower that one.
21: Really?
22: Yeah. You know, like find you one with 260,000 miles on it and just buy you a motor and put in it.
21: Okay. Can you put that in for us?
22: Yeah, I mean, I could help you get that
21: done. You could help me with it?
22: Yeah.
21: Okay.
22: But, you know.
0: He knows people.
22: Rolling data platforms, unless you're really into that sort of thing, it may not be what you want.
21: Yeah, it may not be. Mm.
22: Those kill switches are really dangerous stuff. You know, where the law enforcement can cut your car off, right? And now it's going to decide whether or not you should be able to drive.
21: Oh, no.
22: So it's going to say, hey,
21: like
22: oh,
21: any of this,
22: man,
21: right?
22: That hair is a little rough this morning. You look like you didn't get any sleep. How about you take a little nap and then we'll crank, okay? Maybe get your hair did.
21: Yeah.
22: Maybe get your makeup
21: right.
22: on.
21: Right.
22: Yeah.
21: Uh-huh.
22: Yeah.
21: No, I don't like any of
22: that. I don't
21: that.
22: Like that idea.
21: I don't like the idea of you hand of the government handling my thermostat,
22: absolutely
21: much less my
22: not.
21: Car. No. Out, right?
22: Can you imagine having to pay a data plan for your heated seat or
21: no.
22: something? It's like, wait a minute, it came with this. Well, it also came with XM Radio, sir. You got 90 days for free, and then it's $20 a month. Do you want it or not?
21: No.
22: It's like they're going to do that with your dash lights. You want dash lights? I mean, is that something you're interested in? That's $10 a month. yeah.
21: The world we're living in.
22: Yeah.
21: We'll talk cars because we definitely have to get into that today.
22: Yeah, cars are something else.
21: Let's give you the weather forecast real quick. It's not much different than what we just discussed, but here's what we've got. I just looked at radar this morning. We've got quite a bit of rain. There's a lot of rain north of Birmingham in North Alabama around Huntsville and coming down this way. Don't know how much of that is going to stay together. There's a little bit to the east of us as well, but we're expected to have a fairly nice day today. It will be hot, 94 the high. Sunny on Tuesday, a slight chance of rain, 99 is tomorrow's high. In other words, don't go outside tomorrow if you can help it. If you have an outdoor job, I'm sorry. It's going to be miserable.
22: 99 tomorrow.
21: 99.
0: That's temperature. Forget the heat index.
21: Yeah, the heat index, it's, you know, it's crazy. Partly cloudy on Wednesday, just a 20% chance of rain and high of 90. We actually really need to dry out a little bit. I think that's part of this issue. We're in this, even my lawn doesn't look good. And you would say, well, we've had plenty of rain. It's almost too much rain. And it's there's Maybe. Areas that just, I'm like, ooh, that doesn't look so hot.
22: It's just like gross all the time.
21: Yeah.
22: It's like, I got to cut it like twice a week.
21: Almost. That's where, about where we're at with it now.
22: But, you know, I put headlights on my lawnmower. Which my,
21: are
22: my,
21: you cutting grass at night?
22: Oh, for sure. And, you know, my neighbors aren't real thrilled because, you know, you got to wait till 9 before it's really cooled down and it's dark.
21: Right. Yeah. And that's when you're out there. I bet your neighbors, absolutely. Do you have some neighbors or do you got property that separates
22: you? Yeah, they're neighbors. Yeah.
21: They love you.
22: They love me.
21: Do they ask you to come over and cut theirs while you're out there?
22: No. I just get some strange looks sometimes. Like, hey.
21: He's out there again.
22: It's better for the environment. Is it? I put some really nice headlights on my lawn.
21: Really?
22: It's nice.
21: High beams on there?
22: Oh, yeah. Boom. And it lights up front and back. So
21: that's pretty awesome.
22: It's pretty nice.
21: You don't have to worry about getting sunburned.
22: It's pretty nice. The first time I did it a few months ago, I was like, I wonder if this is going to work very well. Because, you know, you can kind of see, you know, but you can't, like, review your work.
21: Yeah.
22: As well during the
21: night, you can't see, you know, the labors of your.
22: But
21: the fruit
22: of your
21: labors.
22: I got up the next morning, it looked tight and nice. I was like, hello.
21: I'm going to do it every time.
22: Every time.
21: Are you weeding and blowing during that time,
22: too? Oh, of course. Of course. I got a headlight for
21: headlight
22: that.
21: On your.
22: Yeah. For the weed eating.
21: I need to come over 10,000 and see
0: lumens.
21: This.
22: It's pretty nice.
0: I don't know why the neighbors are going, what the heck, man?
21: Yeah.
22: 10:30, 11, I'm done.
21: You're giving Steve some ideas here.
0: No, he's not. No. I have no desire to mow at night.
21: 9 o'clock at night.
22: So nice.
21: I think you're on to something.
22: It is very nice.
0: At 9 o'clock at night, if I'm not studying the inside of my eyelids really, really well, I'm about to be.
21: Yeah.
0: So no, I'm not out mowing the yard.
21: I've always wondered why lawnmowers have a light on them. Riding lawnmowers have a light on them.
22: Yeah.
21: You're the reason.
22: Yes. Well, I bought one of them fancy zero turns, you know? So I had to add mine. Mine are actually for four-wheel drives with big old KC lights.
0: Yeah, I told you. 10,000 lumens.
22: Oh, yeah, man. Yeah. I like the whole
0: neighbors. His neighbors are over there going, well, we don't need to turn on the lights because we can just go by Jim Moore's mower.
21: They're coming outside going, hey, could you turn the lights down? We can't even sleep.
22: I'm a big fan of it. I'm never going back.
21: Never?
22: No.
21: Okay.
22: I'm a night mower from here on out.
21: You're giving everybody ideas.
22: You know what's scary, though, Val? I got this fancy watch that my wife gave me for Christmas that's like...
21: It looks fancy.
22: Isn't it?
21: Uh-huh.
22: And it's like a smarty pants watch. You know what I'm saying? And
21: does it take your blood pressure?
22: No, but it gives me like a sleep score.
21: Oh, well, that's good.
22: You know what I'm saying?
21: Yeah, how's your score been?
22: Oh, it sucks so bad. My watch is always telling, hey, man, you need to get some... Your body score is like... 39 right now.
21: Oh, that's not good.
22: 39.
21: No.
22: Look at that sleep score.
21: What's it supposed to? 43.
22: 43 out of 100. And it says, how many hours did I get?
21: I can't see that far.
22: Oh, man. I was testing.
21: I'm blind.
22: 4 hours and 18 minutes.
21: Oh, that's not near enough.
22: It
21: was
22: says
21: that
22: short,
21: last night?
22: Yeah. Short, poor quality.
21: I think you need a nap today,
22: like,
21: is what you need. Are you going to get a nap in today, Jim? You need a nap.
22: I know. I don't see it happening.
21: Either,
22: but yeah, it scares me how smart this thing and how intuitive it is.
21: You be careful.
22: I know it's nuts.
21: The government's watching.
22: It gives me a lot of good advice, though.
21: Hey, but we're gonna be back in a minute. We're gonna give you the three things because there are some really important things we got to get to. Catch you up on what's going on in Iran. A couple of local stories that are important as well. Back in a minute. Talk 99.5.
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0: 622. 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Good Monday morning to you as we get this work week started. No Richard Dixon. He'll be back tomorrow. Jim Moore in co-hosting with me this morning. Steve West behind the glass producing everything, and we appreciate everything that he does. Hey, our good friends over at B-Dry would love to help you. I mean, a lot of rain. We have seen a summer of rain, and it's a good time to call B-Dry to get some of those areas of your home where you're seeing water. It shouldn't be there, and it might be, you know, a lot of humidity in your house because of it. In the crawl space, in the basement, that's an area that, those are two areas that a lot of Alabamians see where there's an issue. The other time that you know that you might have a serious issue is when you see cracking in the foundation. So call David Feavitt and the guys at B-Dry today. They're a wonderful organization that will come out. Listen, if you've got something that needs to be repaired, they'll do it. And I dealt specifically with David. David, I was selling my home, and an inspector came out and said, "Oh, there's a crack over here, and you know, you've got a problem with your house." I said, "David, can you come out and check this out?" He came out, he said, "No, there's no structural problem with this house. 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
1: And now, it's Dixon and Vining's top three things you need to know.
0: Well, let's get to it. We've got three Birmingham firefighters that were injured last night while battling a fire at a lounge in Birmingham. The fire started at around 11:25 at the airport lounge. This is in the 1400 block of 50th Street North. While crews were trying to put out the fire, a mayday was issued by a firefighter over the radio to signal their life was in immediate danger. Those three firefighters were transported to the hospital, two of them with burn injuries. As of around 2 a.m. today, the scene was still active and the cause of the blaze remains under investigation. The airport lounge was in operation, but no one apparently was in the building at the time of the blaze. And I feel for these firefighters, and I pray for the three firefighters that were injured in this. What a scary scene that must have been when you get that mayday.
2: No doubt.
0: Oh, my goodness.
2: No doubt.
0: So we're thinking about you guys, and hopefully they'll be released from the hospital soon. But that's a very scary situation. Thank you for what you guys do. And again, thoughts and prayers to you. Three people were killed and multiple people were injured, including a toddler, in a shooting in Seattle. That shooting occurred about 6 p.m. yesterday at Bite of Seattle in the Seattle Center. One person was taken into custody, and police are searching for a possible second suspect. Police believe the two suspects were shooting at one another during a food festival. Four people, including a two-year-old boy, remain in the hospital in stable condition. Just a tragic scene. Why in the world you've got two guys that apparently are duking it out with weapons, and all these people are in the crosshairs, including a toddler, a little two-year-old boy who, again, is in the hospital in stable condition. What is the matter with you? Take your shooting. If you two have a beef with each other, go someplace else. Why are you doing it in the middle of a festival?
2: No doubt.
0: Good heavens. What's the matter with people, Jim?
2: I don't know.
0: Good.
2: But it is Seattle. So.
0: Yeah, Seattle is, yeah, a little crazy.
2: And it's real close to the Space Needle, too.
0: Yeah,
2: it's like
0: very
2: a real,
0: close.
2: Real common area for, like, people to be visiting,
0: mm-hmm.
2: and out-of-towners and everything. So, yeah, that's really sad.
0: Yeah, it is sad. And finally this, and it's important, the U.S. has paused attacks on Iran Friday, Saturday, and Sunday as efforts continue to get negotiations on an interim ceasefire deal. Now, Iran has said today that they are not seeking new talks. And now this crazy twist that happened, Iran has escalated its threats against Ukraine. Now, remember, Ukraine and Russia are in a war. But apparently their threats are against Ukraine and accusing Kyiv of attacking an Iranian commercial vessel, killing a sailor and wounding another. Ukraine said it struck the vessel for attempting to supply Iran with weapons. The renewed strikes, of course, came after Iran violated the Memorandum of Understanding. Now, it's not clear why we paused the targeting Iran, but there is some great speculation from the media, and they sometimes do this. It's like, maybe we should wait on President Trump or Pete Hegseth, Secretary of War, to come out and really tell us exactly what's going on here rather than speculating about why in the world we've paused it.
2: Yeah.
0: But this may be, hey, let's regroup, because Donald Trump talked last week about doing another Operation Epic Fury. And maybe we're just like, okay, let's pause for a minute. Let's see where we're at with
2: munitions.
0: And
2: you remember what they did when he was saying, look, I'm going to go ahead and take out some infrastructure so you people can start hurting a little more.
0: Mm-hmm.
2: They took their populace and lined them up on the bridges, and they put them around the power facility. You remember that?
0: Yeah, I do remember that.
2: They, like, made their citizenry go stand on the
0: bridge. And you're like,
2: bridge.
0: What do you mean? I'm going to die standing out here. Yeah. They're targeting the bridges. You think they're going to stop?
2: They don't care about their people.
0: They really don't. That's really sad. Well, President Trump is considering, this Operation Epic Fury, and he's consistently said that, you know, if we don't have a diplomatic solution with Iran leaders and no negotiations, you know, we're going to do everything we can, A, to make sure they don't have no nuclear capability.
2: Yes.
0: And secondly, we've got to keep the strait open, but we seem to be having a hard time with that. Every time we say, hey, you know, we're going to send some ships through, then something else happens. But apparently all along the coast, we've hit every target that we know to hit along the coast, trying to take out drones, trying to take out the rockets, trying to take out everything we can. But
2: yeah.
0: Good heavens. Here we go again.
2: Here we go.
0: But, you know, maybe it is time to do an Operation Epic Fury again and just bomb everything and get this behind us.
2: Let's just nuke them and be done with it.
0: Nuke them.
2: Bring on the 20 megaton.
0: Woo! I don't know. I don't know what's next, but Iran is saying today, we don't really care about talking anymore. Okay, well, if you're not going to talk, you're not leaving us with much.
3: We can make you not talk permanently.
0: That's kind of where we're headed with all of this. Goodness heavens. So we'll keep you updated throughout the day today. I would imagine maybe we'll hear from Pete Hegseth. Maybe we'll hear from the president today about where we're headed with this whole thing. But keep it here. 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
17: Showers and a few strong to even severe thunderstorms could be possible this morning rolling through the area. But by this afternoon, things will start to calm down. Highs remain in the middle 90s. However, for Tuesday, it's going to be the hot day that we'll see. Highs in the upper 90s, some places potentially nearing triple digits as a heat advisory remains in place all throughout Tuesday. Heat index values could get as high as 110 in some spots. Won't last long, though. Temperatures lower by the end of the week. 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
14: All this manipulation that was happening to create the chaos, now you know you weren't crazy. Your elections are being decided by foreign governments and foreign citizens of foreign governments. This is how we lose a country. Americans should decide who represents them. That's the simplest, most fundamental thing in the world. Anyway, I'll get on my soapbox about it. Y'all know I can rant.
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0: 6:36. Good morning, everyone. So happy you're with us. Valerie Vining. No, Richard Dixon. Dixon and Vining. We've got Jim Moore in studio with us. You got to hit that mic and turn yourself on. Hey, you're an old radio guy. Come on, you know how to do these things. Go, Jim. Go. Hit it.
1: There you go. I hit the on button.
0: Did you?
1: Did
0: you're
1: it work?
0: Good. Yeah. You're responsible for turning that on and off. You know that. Don't make Steve do it all
1: morning.
0: Yeah,
1: no. Sorry, Steve.
0: Yeah.
2: We do our own.
3: What, you think I work here?
0: I mean, he's been helping you out, but yeah, you got to feel free to do your own mic there on and off.
1: Nice. What's the TB stand for?
0: Talk back. You're going to talk back to him.
1: Oh, I got you.
0: Yeah. Yeah. And then there's the. You want to try it?
1: No.
0: You want to talk to him?
1: Right quick.
4: Steve.
0: Yeah, see?
3: Hey, it worked.
1: All right.
0: Come in, Steve. those of you that get to watch Jim Moore or see or hear Jim Moore, Saturday morning, Shop Talk from 10 until 11 o'clock. But if you want to see his mug this morning, you, of course, go to Real Talk 995 TV. And there is Jim in his
1: good
0: looking hat.
1: Thank you very much.
0: Yeah, it's looking
1: and my
0: good.
1: Bad boy watch. And don't forget it.
0: Your wife gave you that? Did she really give you that?
1: She did.
0: I was thinking maybe you bought that where you got those blue headphones.
1: Right.
0: Yeah.
1: Those are probably the best.
0: Hold those up on YouTube.
1: These are real nice.
0: Those are like number one.
1: A little kitty. It's hard to find wired headphones.
0: And they're blue.
1: And here, the state of the art here.
0: They're like navy blue and light blue. And
1: I got pink, too.
0: You got pink. What do you do? I mean, you've got a nice set of headphones. What are you doing with those?
1: Well, I'd forgotten these one day.
0: Oh, okay.
1: And I had to run over here to
0: They are kid headphones, aren't
1: they? They are very cute. And it's the only ones they had that had a cord, a corded headset.
0: What'd you pay for those?
1: $7.99.
0: $7.99.
1: And look.
3: And worth every penny.
0: Yeah.
1: Altec Lansing, boy.
0: Whoa.
1: This is not cheap crap.
0: You sure about that?
1: Altec. Y'all remember Altec?
0: I remember.
1: I mean, that was. What?
0: I remember. Can we have Radio Shack back, please?
1: Me too.
0: I miss going to Radio Shack. And I know that sounds crazy from a woman, but when you're in radio, you're like, oh, I need one of those, and I need one of those.
1: Just so many things they had that nobody had.
0: Right.
1: Have you heard the, once again, when CERN shut down, Steve, things changed. Everything shifted. You know, the Mandela effects they used to talk about. Oh, the cornucopia. Yes, cornucopia. No cornucopia. Chick-fil-A had a K. Chick-fil-A didn't have a K. It's got a C. It's got a C. All that happened since CERN shut. You follow me?
0: Right.
1: And the same way with a lot of things went offline when CERN.
0: Oh, I know. I completely agree with
1: what's
0: that.
1: What's the Mandela thing about? Chick-fil-A got a K? I didn't think it had a K. I thought it was C-H-I-C.
0: Did you? Are you a fan of Chick-fil-A?
1: No, not really.
0: Do you eat
1: it's
0: there very
1: chicken,
0: often?
1: Chicken, man. Huh? It's just chicken.
0: What do you mean, just chicken?
1: It's just chicken.
0: It's God's chicken.
1: It tastes like
0: it's
1: chicken.
0: It's delicious.
1: It's just chicken.
0: Have you had the pimento chicken sandwich yet?
1: I do like that sandwich.
0: There we go.
1: Now that sandwich kind of got me.
0: It got me,
1: before
0: too.
1: Before then, it was just chicken.
0: Right. Now you guys stepped up into
1: that's
0: the honey
1: a
0: stuff.
1: Bit,
0: and
1: oh,
0: the
1: boy. It's
0: jalapenos on it.
1: And why is part-time? Why do they do part-time stuff?
0: Listen, it has been
1: what is that?
0: Well, I have yelled and screamed, and I said, Chick-fil-A brought it back just for me. That's what I'm believing.
1: I'm glad they did.
0: Here's the thing. I'm not a pimento cheese fan until jalapenos. But something about that whole combination in that sandwich is something
1: it's
0: never
1: experienced.
0: It's a great
1: combo.
0: It's
1: it
0: awesome.
1: It really is. I don't know. I would have never thought I would have liked it until I tried it. And then I was like, oh.
0: You're like, you're hooked.
1: I mean, I'm hooked.
0: Yeah. And I keep saying this. I keep saying this to the marketing people because there was a commercial on TV and the fam last night said, there's your chicken sandwich. I'm like, it's not mine. I mean, it belongs to Chick-fil-A. But the picture is awful. What comes out of that bag?
1: Yeah.
0: You know, after it melts some together, if you leave it alone,
1: yes.
0: Is delight like,
1: absolutely.
0: It is like
1: it
0: heavenly.
1: Is
0: but that picture that they put up on the screen, I'm like, no wonder you're not selling enough of these sandwiches.
1: Doesn't look very appetizing.
0: Put a better picture up there. You'll sell more.
1: I just video of Val enjoying it, and you'll sell a lot more of it.
0: Good gracious.
1: Same way
0: give
1: with
0: it
1: me.
0: To me. I'll take care of it.
1: Remember those horrible commercials that Hardee's did for a while where it's like they got this good-looking model to like
0: eat
1: sloppily
0: the burger,
1: eat this huge
0: and they thought that would
1: burger,
0: be sexy.
1: Like
0: yeah.
1: Up in a Peterbilt or something. Like she's,
0: you know, in a tractor.
1: Y'all remember that?
0: Yeah,
1: she's in a tractor trailer and she's getting it all over. Got her Daisy Dukes on.
0: Uh-huh. So were they marketing?
1: Selling a hamburger?
0: Were they marketing to men?
1: Obviously.
0: Well, wait a minute.
1: But I mean, I don't know. I don't like my women covered in hamburger.
0: Well, that's what I thought. What? I thought this is going to backfire.
1: Disgusting.
0: Right.
1: I think it did. They quit that, didn't they?
0: Right. It was a wonderful looking burger, so but I was weird. Like, why did you make, I mean, it was kind of gross.
1: So weird.
0: Like, get a bib for her, you know?
1: Got a weird
0: get
1: a bib. Going. Yeah, a bib or something. Napkin. Get that girl a towel.
0: All right, I want to share some incredible news in case you aren't maybe in the world of golf. It has to do with the state of Alabama, specifically Auburn University.
1: Yes.
0: You guys should be just leaping and jumping. And I mean, I am so excited for this guy, Jackson Koivun. If you did not turn on TV yesterday and see this incredible, well, actually, the last 4 days have been incredible for him. It started on Thursday. It was the PGA 3M Open tournament. Jackson played at Auburn University for three seasons. He's 21. Listen to this now. I mean, he's made some history here. He's 21 years old, and he won by three strokes yesterday. Scottie Scheffler was way down. He came back up. He made a great, great effort to try to win this. And Jackson ended up winning this tournament by three strokes. Third tournament. His third PGA. Minus 25.
1: Holy moly.
0: He shot a 61 in round number three, which was Saturday.
1: That's insane.
0: And shot a 66 in round four, which was yesterday's play. Again, played at Auburn for 3 years, was the number one amateur in the world before turning pro following the U.S. Open. And I would say that this guy is one of the most impressive golfers I've seen in a long time. And if you had a chance to see him yesterday, the 61, I think Saturday was even more phenomenal than yesterday. But the fact that he played 4 days, it's really hard to do 4 days straight of great golf.
1: No doubt.
0: Saturday with a 61 and then a 66. He beats Scottie Scheffler and he wins the dang tournament.
1: And let's don't forget, it's been super hot out there, too.
0: Yeah, yeah. So, I think this was in Minnesota, Minneapolis.
1: Was it?
0: I think it was. I'm not sure where I think that's where it was at, the tournament yesterday. But yeah, I mean, the heat, everything. And then on the final hole, he hits this drive and he hits the ball fat. It's a par four. Yeah. Hits the ball fat where he hits the ground before he actually hits the ball up on the tee.
1: I got to do all
0: and
1: the
0: they
1: time.
0: Were like, you know, you it must have been nerves, but it didn't matter. Second shot, he hits it a little over the green. Third shot, and then he ends up putting it in. And I'm just like, my gosh, this guy is incredible. Yeah, he parted something. Out and won.
1: You know,
0: it.
1: Something about him that really disgusts me. Number one, he looks like he's 14. He's the youngest looking 20-something
0: 21-year-old. I mean.
1: And I found his magic. You know what his magic is? And I hope he doesn't ever shave them. But those eyelashes he's got. Those eyebrows. Like, he's got epic eyebrows.
0: Right? Yes,
1: he could have a unibrow with no problem.
0: Uh-huh.
1: But those are.
0: I think part of what happened.
1: He's got old man eyebrows, like big, bushy.
0: Bushy, yeah. He's a good looking
1: man. He don't
0: even
1: shave those. No. That'd be like Samson.
0: I will say this, though. The hat seemed to make him look even younger.
1: Even younger.
0: Because it looked kind of big on his
1: head. It does.
0: Head.
1: Yeah, it
0: he
1: does.
0: Needed a hat like, that he, fitted a, fit
1: you
0: a little
1: tell
0: better.
1: It's all zipped all the way up on the back.
0: We're laughing because we are so excited for this guy.
1: Yeah, that is awesome, Jack.
0: Yeah, it was a wonderful tournament for him.
1: You need to have him in and do an interview.
0: Yeah, make that happen for me, Jim.
1: I'll call him.
0: Would you give him a buzz?
1: Got a lot
0: for
1: of
0: me?
1: Contacts at Auburn.
3: I'm but, sure you do.
0: Auburn has something to brag about. You guys have this guy that played 3 years there, and now he's. I mean, think about. He probably already had plenty of sponsors and things like this.
1: Yes.
0: His life has just now taken off.
1: Yes, absolutely.
0: But golf is a tough game. Ask Scottie Scheffler, because Scottie's been really struggling. I say that, and he's one of the best players in the world.
1: 2,200, yes.
0: Right. I mean, come on. It's really he's playing good golf comparatively. But he's not. He's last season he was winning tournament after tournament after tournament, and. And this season, there's been a little bit of, hey, Scottie's not playing perfect, because that's really what you have to do in the PGA. You really have to be playing absolutely perfect to play with these guys. I mean, and the other thing was he didn't have a bogey the entire day.
1: That's
0: Jackson Koivun did not have a bogey the entire time.
1: That's insane.
0: A bogey. Come on.
1: Right.
0: I mean, that is near perfect golf. It really is.
1: Really insane.
0: So, anyways, very impressed by him. Enjoyed watching him last week. And Auburn fans should be very, very proud. And the state of Alabama, very proud of him.
1: You know, it would be cool if you two paired up for the Pro-Am or something.
0: Oh, jeez.
1: Wouldn't you like to play with?
0: Well, yeah, but he don't want to play with me. Jason don't want to play with me. No, no.
1: He'd probably get a kick out of it.
0: He'd be like, lady, you need to get off the golf course.
1: I don't have a bogey, and you got all bogeys.
0: Yeah, I'd really.
1: But all bogeys is 89. I mean, that's not bad golf.
0: That's awful. If you think about it, you're like, well, an 89 isn't so bad. But when you say all bogeys, you're like, oh, that's pretty horrible.
1: I'm so sad I convinced myself that was a good score.
0: Oh,
1: because
0: no.
1: Because they used to tell you back in the day, it's like, we know the majority of you amateurs shoot over 100. So if you're under 100, you're better than most amateurs.
0: Are
1: you really?
0: Mm-hmm. So we were talking earlier this morning. We're going to get into something here in a minute about coffee. And you're a coffee drinker.
1: Yes.
0: I'm a coffee drinker. Yes. Those of you that are up this morning that are concerned about whether your coffee is good or not for you, we're going to talk about it next.
2: They'll make you think. They'll make you laugh. They'll make you hungry. Dixon and Vining.
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0: 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I mean, storms, Vada to the east of downtown Birmingham, more rain to the north of us. It is just dark as it can be here in the Homewood area, and that's due to all that rain. We're going to get it. Y'all be careful out there. The winds are blowing up here on top of Red Mountain. And
1: leave a little early for work.
0: Yeah,
1: your roll.
0: It always concerns me. Just before 7 o'clock on a Monday morning with lots of rain, roads could get a little slick out there. So y'all get where

0: you need to be, but a lot of lightning. I mean, if you are over on 20 between Birmingham and Anniston, Talladega, Pell City, it's wicked over that way. And again, more rain. Jasper's getting it. So,
1: of course, we didn't have that kind of lightning until CERN was shut down.
0: But I mean, it looks like nighttime here. Really? Right now, it should be sunny really and bright dark. And beautiful, and it's really dark out. Yes. So y'all careful on the roads this morning. Again, we're going to get rain if you haven't gotten it yet. It is coming our way here in downtown Birmingham. All right, coffee lovers, we can all breathe a sigh of relief. It's so interesting, different foods and different drinks. For a while, they'll say something's, you know, really bad for you, and then they come back, oh, no, we've changed it. We've done some more research on this, and it's really, really good for you. Chocolate, they've done it. Eggs, they've done it. You know, eggs are terrible for you. The cholesterol, your cholesterol is going to go through the roof with eggs, and then they come back and go, oh, it's one of life's most delicate, wonderful, nutritious things you could ever eat. Eat away. You know what I'm saying?
1: I think so.
0: And now here we are with coffee. So if you're a coffee lover, apparently the American Heart Association is saying drinking, and take this with a grain of salt, and I'm not the doctor. Y'all listen to your own doctor. Drinking up to 5 cups of coffee a day appears to be safe for most healthy adults and may even be linked to a lower risk of heart disease, stroke, heart failure, and type 2 diabetes. There you have it. Now, what consists of 5 cups? What are we looking at? Is that a 5-ounce cup of coffee, yeah, 6-ounce, 8-ounce?
1: Yeah, like 6 ounces.
0: Little 6-ounce cup? Yeah. 5 of those?
1: Easy.
0: Yeah. What's in your Yeti right
1: this
0: now?
1: This is like half a pot. there's 5 cups in this cup.
0: Yeah, I think mine is probably holds about 3 servings of what they're talking about, maybe 4 of that. And are you drinking it black?
1: Oh, yeah.
0: Black coffee? Yeah, I used to not drink black coffee. I used to always have to put some kind of sweetener and creamer in it, I guess because I really didn't like coffee.
1: Yeah.
0: I just drank it because, you know, it had the caffeine in it, gets you going in the morning.
1: I get it.
0: And then I finally learned, I was like, I don't need all those other calories in there. I got to save that for that piece of chocolate cake I'm going to eat later in the day.
1: That's my thoughts exactly. Now, I'm not going to let my coffee compete with the Reese's cup.
0: No, absolutely.
1: Right?
0: That's exactly right. That's a Reese's cup win. I'm like, I got to save it up. Save up.
1: Sugar in this. Fine.
0: But how interesting is that? This doctor, Dr. Crandall is his name, he said, but that doesn't mean more coffee is always better. This renowned cardiologist, Dr. Crandall, he said, I do like the idea that we get benefits from coffee because I've been drinking it throughout my medical education and I enjoy it.
1: Yeah.
0: But, you know, you still need to be careful and investigate it and talk to your doctor about it because everybody's a little bit different. If you have any health issues, that's another thing. Because coffee can give you palpitations, extra heartbeats, hypertension, even anxiety because of all the caffeine that's in it. So there are some positives to drinking the coffee, nutritional positives, but at the same time, because of the caffeine level, you still have to be careful. And the older we get,
1: decaf coffee.
0: No.
1: What's the point?
0: There's no point. It's like drinking beer with no alcohol in it. What are you doing over there?
1: Who does that? I'll drink it for its taste.
0: No, I'm like, I've never understood that.
1: There's no beer drinker that drank it for their taste. Come on.
0: No.
1: Of course, the third one's good. Fourth one's even better. Of course.
0: I've never understood that. It's like,
1: You know, the big thing with coffee is mold.
0: Mold?
1: Yeah. Yeah. There's a lot of coffee that has mold build up in it. There's a company called Danger Coffee. You've ever heard of Danger Coffee?
0: No.
1: They're like,
0: what do you mean? There's mold in the beans?
1: Proven not
0: or?
1: To be mold ridden. Yeah. Most apparently that's a problem.
0: I don't think I want to drink that. What's the benefit of drinking the mold? I can get that on the cheese that I'm eating that's in my refrigerator that I didn't look at and too bad I ate it.
1: At least you got cheese that's molding. You know, the new cheese don't even mold. I mean,
0: hey, I said that about bread. There's a bunch of bread that's not molding. That freaks me out.
1: You ever heard of the Yuka app, Yuka?
0: Yes.
1: Okay, well, that's a great app. I don't know if you use it, but, man, you can scan anything.
0: Uh-huh.
1: And it'll give you a score of a nutritional score.
0: Right.
1: My slice of cheese was 0 out of 20.
0: Let me tell you something. If it doesn't mold, something's wrong with it. I don't think we should eat it.
1: Our sliced cheese lasts for years and years. Kraft Singles has been there forever.
0: Oh, isn't that awesome?
1: It just keeps going.
0: I just love that.
1: Never molds up.
0: That tells you what? It tells
1: melts
0: you
1: perfectly, too.
0: It tells you it tastes good, but it's really bad for you.
1: Yeah, like you ever use real cheese on like a grilled cheese? It sits there and sweats when you're trying to get it to melt, and it's not melting, it's sweating. I don't get it. Where the Velveeta and stuff, man.
0: Oh, man, is that not awesome?
1: But there's no cheese.
0: You know what I hate about
1: Velveeta?
0: Velveeta makes me mad because, like, you know, when I'm doing, like, a little crock pot with the sausage and the Rotel stuff in there, I'm over there, one slice for me, one slice for the crock pot, one slice for me. I'm like, this stuff is terrible.
1: Wish I didn't love it.
0: What am I doing eating this?
1: So good.
0: Jeez. It's terrible for you.
1: I know.
0: I mean, talk about cheese that lasts. Hell, I mean, why put a, you know, expires by date on it? There's no need to put that on Velveeta.
1: Yeah.
0: You can leave it
1: in your car.
0: Right.
1: It doesn't matter. It'll be fine.
0: What was the guy that did the thing with the McDonald's fries or the cheeseburger? And he had it for years and years.
1: Yeah.
0: And it didn't change at all. And I was like, not picking on you, McDonald's.
1: Scary.
0: I'm just saying.
1: I'm picking on you.
0: Yep. All right, we're back. We're back in a minute. Three things you need to know, of course, a lot in the news. We're getting to that. Jim Moore with me. Dixon back tomorrow. Dixon and Vining at Talk 99.5, Talk 99.5.com, and on YouTube at Real Talk 99.5 TV.
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3: State Representative Ernie Yarbrough says that his recently offered bill to create closed party primaries is going to be high on the list of priorities for the upcoming 2027 legislative session. Yarbrough offered HB 541 earlier this year. That bill, however, was shut down from passage on the last day of session by the House Speaker Nathaniel Ledbetter. Now, Republican leaders within the state legislature plan on making that bill a priority after some leaders within the Democrat Party have encouraged their voters to cross over and influence the Republican special primary election regarding four congressional district races here in Alabama. Yarbrough says the need for this bill is simple and clear, and he used as an example that if a person doesn't go to a particular church, then they shouldn't be voting for the next pastor, and it's the same way for closed primaries between the two parties. Yarbrough also said that those who are opposed to the idea of closing a primary do not have honorable motives in doing so. I'll be back with more Alabama stories after this.
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3: A sports reporter for the University of Alabama was one of 15 men busted in an undercover sting operation in Shelby County. The county's Drug Enforcement Task Force is now charging Robert Aaron Suttles with soliciting a prostitute. Suttles has been the director of content for Yay Alabama, which is the University of Alabama's program regarding the name, image, and likeness policy for college athletes. The Commodores are coming to Alabama to perform at the Alabama National Fair. The Commodores will be at Garrett Coliseum on October 10th. I'm Andrea Tite.
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0: 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Who turned out the lights? Good heavens. It is pouring down rain in Homewood and east of downtown Birmingham. There's more rain to the north of us. It is July the 27th, 2026. So glad that you're with us. No Richard Dixon. He'll be back tomorrow. Just taking a couple of days off. Well-deserved vacation. Jim Moore of Shop Talk in with us this morning. You can see his beautiful face. You go to Real Talk 995 TV on YouTube. He is there with his watch, with his headphones that he got. You can't miss that. And, of course, the hat and the ring. Yeah, you got to turn your mic on. Don't forget right. that. A rubber ring.
1: Yeah.
0: We're going to talk about that rubber ring.
1: Yeah.
0: I want to know more about that.
1: Fabulous.
0: Weather forecast, yes. Many areas with storms and lightning and rain coming down. If it's not raining where you are, well, just hang on. It shouldn't be very long before it happens. We're expecting to have a fairly decent day once this rain comes through. Hot, though. 94 for the daytime high. Kind of the same thing for tomorrow, but here's the thing, folks. It's going to be even warmer, 99 for tomorrow. The heat index, we saw, Jim, 108. And with the humidity,
1: this is misery.
0: Yeah, this is I don't mean to complain. I mean, I like warm weather, no doubt about it. But this is crazy when you step outside and you immediately start perspiring like 2 minutes into it. You're like, what the heck is this? So, partly cloudy on Wednesday, 20% chance of rain, not as hot, 90. So, today and tomorrow, even with this rain, we've got some really warm temperatures.
1: Y'all super hot. I encourage people, mow your grass at 9 p.m. if you need lights on your lawnmower, just bring it by the shop. I'll install you some nice lights
0: on your lawnmower. That's really not a bad idea. As long as you don't live too close to your neighbors, they probably wouldn't.
11: They'll just have to blind them. They'll be okay. They were reading anyway.
0: They'll have blind them anyway.
1: Just cut their television up. They're watching nonsense anyway.
0: Yeah. Oh, gosh. So, you know, y'all be careful out there. Maybe give yourselves a few more minutes to get where you need to go because the roads where you are could be a little slick moving in and about, and that could be problematic. So we'll keep you updated on that. Let's get into it right now, Steve, the three things that you need to know this morning because there's a lot out there.
10: And now it's Dixon and Vining's top three things you need to know.
0: Well, 3 nights of no firing in this war with Iran. The U.S. paused attacks on Iran Friday, Saturday, and last night as efforts continue to try to negotiate on an interim ceasefire deal. Now, Iran said this morning, as we got up, that they are not seeking new talks. And now the crazy twist is Iran has escalated its threats against Ukraine after accusing Kyiv of attacking Iranian commercial vessels, killing a sailor and wounding another. Ukraine said it struck the vessel for attempting to supply Iran with weapons. The renewed strikes, of course, came after Iran violated the Memorandum of Understanding, or the MOU. Now, it's not clear exactly why we paused targeting on Iran. Great speculation from liberal media outlets saying that it had to do with ammunition and munitions and things like that. We don't know that to be the case just yet, and I say let's just wait, because so many times you hear things that get floated out and everybody's like, let's wait to hear what the president says, or Secretary of War, Pete Hegseth. Yeah. Let's just wait and see what they say. Yeah. And I think that's wise. They have a plan. This may be part of it. I don't know that it's munitions, but President Trump, maybe it is.
1: I mean, I know when I'm loading my clip, sometimes My fingers aren't working very well, and it's right. a 20-round clip, uh-huh. and you're trying to get those last.
0: Yeah, so you're
1: rounds.
0: Like, just let's maybe put the gun down for a minute.
1: Maybe. I don't buy that at all. You?
0: No,
1: it's not
0: I'm
1: an
0: not.
1: Ammunition thing
0: no.
1: at all, and no. that's some sort of lefty nonsense.
0: In Operation Epic Fury, this was what Donald Trump talked about last week. Look, we're kind of doing what we need to along the coast of Iran with the Strait of Hormuz so we can get ships back through there, right? So if we've done everything we need to along there, maybe this is why we're pausing and going,
1: I don't think
0: okay.
1: there's a pause at all.
0: No.
1: I think that if we say there's a pause, there's not one. Okay, I'm just saying.
0: Yeah.
1: He had a tendency to do that. Trump would say, oh, now it's, you know, maybe by Monday we're going to go at you. And then Saturday they blow them all to pieces.
0: Yeah.
1: It's like, yeah, okay. Well, I think that he's done trying to talk with them much. Because obviously, you know, this is not new. Everybody knows.
0: Yeah.
1: They're liars.
0: This is the way they operate.
1: They never live up to what they say.
0: That's exactly right.
1: Ever.
0: Never have.
1: Never have. They never will. They'll lie to your face just like they normally do.
0: Well, and I would say, and we've watched President Trump, you would think that he's not a very patient man, but I think he's shown a lot of patience through these negotiations or the attempted negotiations with these Iranian leaders, even though we've gotten rid of a couple layers of some of their, you know, leadership. It's like, here we are. They're still playing games with us, and we're like, you guys have not learned a lesson yet. We're not playing with you.
1: And unfortunately, you know, that's where those unconditional surrenders come from.
0: Mm-hmm.
1: That's when you've, like, killed so many of their people that there's the few that are left are willing to take whatever you put on the table. As long as you're not continuing killing all of us, then we'll
0: see.
1: That's where we're going to end
0: up. Yeah, we'll see. Well, and maybe we'll hear from the president or Pete Hegseth today to maybe get some clarity, or maybe not. Maybe they'll just be like, you know, we're doing our thing. Don't worry about it. We got it. This is, you know, we got plans for what we're going to do next. But maybe we will hear from him. We've had, this is a local story too, wanted to share with you. Three Birmingham firefighters were injured last night. They were battling a fire at a lounge near the Birmingham airport. It started at about 11:25 p.m. In the 1400 block of 50th Street North.
1: Now, Val, that fire, they were open, but nobody was in the building.
0: No one was there. Yeah, no one was there.
1: Then why are firefighters going in there? I mean, I hate to ask the obvious question. Let the place burn. Who cares? We'll rebuild the
0: Boogaloo
1: Lounge or whatever. and obviously in that area, well, you know, just let her burn. I mean, it's probably
0: overdue
1: burning.
0: Well, maybe they didn't
1: burning.
0: Know. Maybe when they got there, the lounge was open and
1: there.
0: They didn't know. And so
1: I hope
0: they,
1: that's the case.
0: Yeah, but
1: hopefully there's not a person on site that's sending people into a burning building.
0: With no one there. Three of those firefighters transferred to the hospital, two of them with some burn injuries. As of about 2 o'clock this morning, that was still an active scene, and maybe this rain is going to help with, you know.
1: And no news about them being released from the hospital. So as far as we know, they're still in the hospital.
0: Yeah.
1: So
0: as you said, the airport lounge, it was open. But no one was in the building at the time of the blaze. And I feel so sorry for these three firefighters. We pray that these burns aren't too severe and that they get out of the hospital.
1: We forget what a dangerous job.
0: It's very dangerous.
1: Such a dangerous.
0: Yeah. And we thank them for their service and what they do for our community. So thinking about those guys. Also in the news, we'll share this with you. U.S. service members could soon see a salary increase. A 7% increase is what is being discussed and would begin in fiscal 2027. The House last week approved a 5-7% pay raise by a vote of 216-212. Who said no to this? My goodness. As part of the version of the 2027 defense budget, the final pay raise figure could potentially change as the House and Senate negotiate, of course. Here is how this will work. Most junior enlisted military members would get the highest pay raise, 7%. Mid-level service members, 6%, and then high-ranking officers would get the 5% raise. So give our military what they need. Again, we appreciate everything that they do for our country and their service to our country. Give them the raises they need, and they do need raises.
1: I would think so,
0: Yeah, especially with what's going on right now. So we'll see where that goes, and again, maybe that will be part of the conversation if we get something from D.C. today, from the White House, from Donald Trump and Pete Hegseth, exactly what's going on in this Iran war as well. So lots going on today, folks. We've got this situation with the weather, the heat. This is a serious situation. If you and I say this because, Jim, you know, you plenty of times you're outdoors and with a automotive business. Do you guys have the doors so that you can open and close and maybe stay in the air a little bit as you're working on vehicles out there in Montevallo? No. So you're constantly in this.
1: Oh, yeah.
0: Oh, my
1: Super
0: Lord.
1: Super hot in the shop because it's a metal building, you know. So,
0: no, I mean, do you have some ginormous fans or
1: we
0: something?
1: We got a few fans about
0: there?
1: Blowing some hot air around.
0: Yeah, oh, that's fun.
1: Yeah, I learned a long time ago, and, you know, we used to do two-a-days in August. You remember the terminology?
0: Oh, yeah. Oh, yeah. So, two-a-days are rough.
1: Yeah, in August. I learned then that the key. And this is when you know you're in trouble if this is not happening. The key is to sweat profusely. Emphasis on the profusely.
0: Profusely.
1: You know, once you stop sweating profusely.
0: Oh, that's when you're in trouble.
1: Things are about to go real squirrely. Yeah. And I've been down that road a few times, you know.
0: It's happened to me once in my life. And I thought I had the flu. Like an hour later, I was like, what's wrong with me? Have I got the flu? And I didn't realize that. No, I was having a heat stroke.
1: Yeah, you're close to death.
0: Yeah, that's good to think. Yes, so don't play. I mean, we're making light, but you can't play with this.
1: There's no doubt. You have to drink a tremendous amount of water. You don't think that you don't realize how fast you're losing.
0: Right, and two things can happen. Sometimes you can, and this is what happened to me. Sometimes you don't realize you can't keep up with the amount of liquid that needs. You can't do it.
1: Impossible.
0: Because your body gets
1: to. You can't
0: even
1: drink enough.
0: Right. Your body temperature gets to a certain level and you're sweating so much.
1: Yes.
0: There's no way to get enough electrolytes and water into your body to cool yourself down. That's when it gets really dangerous.
1: And it's an odd, if you've experienced it as well, it's like suddenly you do stop sweating.
0: Uh huh.
1: And you get this kind of a
0: clammy feel.
1: Mm-hmm. It's like, man.
0: And then you get almost chilled.
1: You're just a few minutes away from lights out as far as consciousness is about to go. And, you don't want to push it. So, by all means, take regular breaks. Mm-hmm. If you're working outside, just realize.
0: Go in somewhere and cool off.
1: You got to cool off and drink. Just continually taking in little amounts of water all day.
0: Yeah.
1: I drink at least a gallon a day, a gallon and a half a day.
0: And I think you just nailed something that's really key. And I know, you know, most of you listening to us understand that there's some that don't. The key to, and football players, I think about all, you know, the two-a-days and practice and everything else. The hydration process begins when you're done for the day and you're getting ready for the next day.
1: That's right.
0: That's when you need, your body's got to completely rehydrated.
1: Yeah.
0: It's not the morning of or like when I'm
1: not
0: on site working or I'm working out or whatever. It's not then that you start hydrating. It's the 12 hours prior to.
1: I hate to give away my old age, but, you know, we actually were taking salt tablets.
0: Yeah. I used to, when I was playing tennis, I used to take put a whole salt. Yeah,
1: salt
0: put them in your mouth. And you're like, what are you doing? And you're like,
1: dehydrate you a little better.
0: This was before we had Propel, right? Before we had these little packets.
1: Oh, I know. Right?
0: You know, it was like we put a big old giant salt tablet in our mouth.
1: Salt tablet. It's really weird, though. You know what else is weird? You know, if you go to the hospital, ER, on any given day for any given issue, the first thing they're going to do is pump you full of salt water.
0: Uh-huh, give you saline.
1: Right out of the gate. You ain't going there with the flu. You go in there with whatever. Yeah, we got to get your little salt water going. But salt's bad for you, okay? Watch your sodium intake. But the first thing they're going to do to you
0: is going to increase your blood pressure. Right. There's a happy medium.
1: I guess
0: there, right?
1: So. I hope so.
0: And that's the one thing that kind of gets you going.
1: Amen.
0: Yeah. More on coffee and salt tablets. We're back in a minute.
1: All right.
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17: Showers and a few strong to even severe thunderstorms could be possible this morning rolling through the area. But by this afternoon, things will start to calm down. Highs remain in the middle 90s. However, for Tuesday, it's going to be the hot day that we'll see. Highs in the upper 90s, some places potentially nearing triple digits as a heat advisory remains in place all throughout Tuesday. Heat index values could get as high as 110 in some spots. Won't last long, though. Temperatures lower by the end of the week. I'm ABC 3340's Riley Blackwell on Talk 99.5.
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0: Dixon and Vining at Talk 99.5, talk99.5.com. Saw him perform that at Oak Mountain. I can't remember the year.
1: Be mid-90s.
0: Maybe 90. I was about to say 90, maybe 92, 93, something like that. Maybe it was a little later.
1: Right about when they got back together, yeah.
0: Really good. Great concert, by the way. Very, very good. Valerie Vining, you know, Richard Dixon. We've got Jim Moore in co-hosting this morning. Steve West, you just heard. And, of course, checking out traffic, what's going on out there. Had some rain this morning. Not a whole lot. We got a little here in Homewood, but I know there were parts of our listening area, specifically to the east of us, really got a lot of lightning and a lot of rain. So y'all be careful out there. Hey, I tell you what, here's a great way to cool off this summer, and that's to get out on a boat on Rodney's Marine out there on Lake Logan Martin in Cropwell and have yourself some fun on a Starcraft or Silverwave pontoon, Suzuki-powered engines on the back of these boats. That's what Rodney believes in, and there's a lot of reasons for that. They're fuel efficient. That's one of the reasons he believes in Suzuki. Another one is that they're very quiet and they're very reliable. They'll get you up and get you across the lake. And here's the other thing that I love about Rodney's Marine. You can purchase a boat from Rodney's Marine and he'll get it delivered to whatever lake you are on here in Central Alabama. I say that because we really do have a lot of beautiful lakes. So don't feel like, hey, I got to buy a boat on the lake of where Rodney's is, and then I got to stay. No, you could be on any lake, and Rodney will take good care of you. We believe in what he does, and here's one of the reasons that you should, too. He's one of the largest Starcraft and Suzuki dealers in the state of Alabama. We personally know Rodney and his wife, who is a big part of the business, and the guys that are back in the bay working on these boats. They do such a wonderful job. See for yourself, maybe rent a boat, because he has beautiful boats that you can rent. Give him a call today at 525-1500. Maybe you got a special occasion coming up next weekend or in the coming weeks. Get out on a boat on Lake Logan Martin and zip around and see what you think, and then take a look at his inventory. I was just with a friend yesterday who has purchased two boats through Rodney's Marine because their family believes so much in what he does and the service that they provide as well. If you need an upgrade on that Suzuki Power, he can help you with that. You need some lights, you need some accessories, you need stereo system, no problem. He can assist you with that too. 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But get out and see him and give him a call about renting a boat, 525-1500. All right, I've got this story for you. You know, we're talking coffee early. We're talking salt tablets. This is a scary story out of New Jersey. 13 children. Now, you know, we've all been, many of us have been done the camp thing, right? Whether it's day camp or summer camp, or your parents are shipping you off for 2 weeks or a month to some kind of camp. But maybe parents didn't expect this to happen. 13 children got sick after they ate suspected mushroom-laced edibles. The incident happened Thursday at a YMCA camp in East Orange, New Jersey. The child's ages range from 10 to 13. can you imagine watching kids? They said that the children were seen passing out candy suspected of containing the hallucinogenic mushrooms. They were about to play in some water, so this could have resulted in really some drownings is what we were looking at.
2: Wow.
0: One mother said her two sons were affected. They told her the child who gave it to them got it from a family member as a birthday present.
2: Happy birthday!
0: Here,
2: good trip, kid.
0: Have a little gummy and enjoy it, not knowing that. A number of the children were taken to the hospital for medical treatment. Parents are calling for a thorough investigation. Yeah, it might be time to have a little chat with your kids going, you know what? You're handed what looks like a gummy, you know, a little edible something.
2: Yes.
0: Don't just take it.
2: It could
0: be a lot of different things.
2: For sure.
0: I mean, the things that now that they're providing, and even like a convenience store, a gas station.
2: Oh, for sure. Like some of that stuff you just look at, like, where did that go?
0: Oh, no. Yeah. So I feel for these parents and the 13 kids that were involved. Yeah, I would say you probably need to investigate a little bit further. Maybe a big brother got some of these edibles as a birthday present and they started handing these out. You're like, oh, no, this is terrible. And if you're a parent, you're like, I'm not sending my kid back to. But you don't know. You know, kids put stuff, they'll grab something from a sibling and throw it in their little backpack and they're like, oh, look, it's candy, because that's what it looks like. They don't know any better. And
2: yeah, and it doesn't help that they do make them in cute little, you know, little packages. Ducks and little, you know, they stamp them out for kids. I don't know why they do that.
0: Yeah. Oh, no. Oh, no. Then we had this other story, another Taco Bell story. It's like we feel like we talk about Taco Bell quite a bit, but first it was lettuce. This is a little different. This involves an employee. This is at a Memphis, Tennessee Taco Bell. A Taco Bell employee was arrested after allegedly throwing boiling water on a coworker. Threw boiling water. Officers were called to the Taco Bell on Knight Arlen Road. This was in Memphis, July 18th. According to police records, they got to the fast food restaurant. Officers said they spoke with a man who told them he was involved in an incident with his coworker. Makayla Henderson is her name. According to police, the two were horse playing around when she said she was going to burn him. Henderson allegedly walked back to the back of the restaurant, grabbed a pot of boiling water and threw it on him, and then left the Taco Bell.
2: Wow.
0: Henderson spoke to police on the phone, they're saying the man was not working at the time and he had been there since early in the morning. She also said he had a habit of harassing her, and apparently that was the last straw. And so that's why she went back and got the thing of boiling water and poured it on him. So this is the way that you resolve issue. You have this guy that's harassing you. How about just file a complaint or try to work it out or say, hey, could you stop harassing me, or letting somebody know instead of taking it into your own hands, because you've sent this poor man to the hospital. He was taken there with second-degree burns on his leg and his stomach.
2: She was aiming, wasn't she, girl?
0: She was. Henderson later arrested and charged with aggravated assault. She was also required to take anger management classes. I would imagine.
2: That's a good idea.
0: Maybe she got fired from Taco Bell, unless he was really harassing her. But still, you can't take it in your own hands to, you know, harm somebody that way.
2: No pun intended. Absolutely, you should not take it in your own hands. And if he was truly harassing you, I'm sure there's protocols with
0: how to handle
2: Bell,
0: that.
2: You know,
0: and I don't think he was a manager. I don't think anywhere.
2: Okay, so just a regular old flunky.
0: Right, so go to your manager and say, look, I'm having a little trouble here. I don't want to cause a problem for me or this person, but could you, you know, maybe have a conversation that whatever it is he's doing, let's knock it off so I can do my work and there's, you know, harmony within the Taco Bell. But instead, she got frustrated and glad she didn't have a gun. Or a knife.
2: You know, those Taco Bells in Memphis are owned by that lineman that was in The Blind Side. Did you know that? Those Taco Bells.
0: Well, maybe she should have given him a call.
2: Call him. He's a big boy. He'll handle it for you. Say it.
0: Now, I think she's going to be maybe out of a job. And
2: maybe in jail.
0: Maybe in jail, too. Because this guy more than likely will file charges. Oh, scary stuff. Talk 99.5, talk99.5.com. 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
16: Showers and a few strong to even severe thunderstorms could be possible this morning rolling through the area. But by this afternoon, things will start to calm down. Highs remain in the middle 90s. However, for Tuesday, it's going to be the hot day that we'll see. Highs in the upper 90s, some places potentially nearing triple digits as a heat advisory remains in place all throughout Tuesday. Heat index values could get as high as 110 in some spots. Won't last long, though. Temperatures lower by the end of the week. I'm ABC 3340's Riley Blackwell on Talk 99.5.
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0: 73 to 45. That's probably the wheelhouse of people that get life. I mean, you've lived enough life that you have knowledge and you have some living experience, et cetera, et cetera. That is absolutely insane that the retirement age was 54. You're just getting going.
2: Does it not show how desperate they are? That they're like, here's the thing. We'll get rid of these justices that disagreed with us. Yeah.
1: I would agree with the idea of getting rid of the Supreme Court justices by a mandatory retirement age of 54 if that same rule applied to the state legislature and the governor.
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0: Good morning to all of you. A wet, rainy Monday morning for many of you. Boy, tell you what, rain coming down, 280, Chelsea and Alabaster. We got that from the north. There's still some more rain back to the north of downtown Birmingham. So just keep an eye on that. And you guys take it easy coming in this morning. Just give yourself a little bit of extra time there. Jim Morin co-hosting with me this morning. Richard Dixon out one more day. He'll be back tomorrow. And we got Steve West. Yeah, don't forget your mic.
1: Right.
0: There you go. So you got to turn that on. But you know when you'll get that hour
1: maybe
0: number?
1: Back.
0: You'll get that in the 9 o'clock
1: third
0: hour.
1: One.
0: Yeah. Or maybe next hour. Yeah.
1: Got it.
0: It's okay. It's just happening.
1: I'm on it now.
0: Yeah. Well, Richard and I, from time to time, will forget. You know, we control our own mic, and I'll start talking. I'm like, my mic's not. I mean,
1: not even
0: nobody
1: that.
0: Can hear me.
1: Well, I'll get it. It'll just be a little bit.
0: It'll be all right. Yeah, it's okay. You know, it's not something you do every single day, even though you're an old radio guy. See, I said it again.
1: Old
0: radio guy.
1: Old guy.
0: Meaning you've been around radio a long time. That's really, I say it lovingly.
1: It's true.
0: All right, got this story for you, and we were discussing a little bit of it off air, but I think it's worth bringing it up. There is a university in the state of Alabama that is updating their dress code policy. No do-rags and no bonnets.
1: Bonnets?
0: They're banning bonnets and do-rags.
1: No bonnets?
0: I'm like, hold on a second. When I think of bonnet, and I think you, Jim, and Steve,
1: yeah.
0: When we all think of a bonnet...
1: Yeah.
0: I'm thinking there's a dress that goes with the bonnet.
1: Yeah, of course. Yeah.
2: Yeah, I'm thinking it's more formal, kind of a, I'm pretty much thinking Easter Sunday.
1: Yeah, for a small child.
0: That's exactly right. Your Easter bonnet.
1: 10-year-old
0: that
1: and
0: is
1: under.
0: That's exactly
1: bonnet
0: right.
1: Bonnet time.
0: Well, let's back this up just a little bit. It's Tuskegee University. They recently announced updates to their dress code policy. Apparently there's a problem there with people not dressing properly to go to classes. This is for the next academic year.
1: I love that quote in there.
0: The new dress code prohibits these following things. From students may not wear bedroom shoes, they may not wear bonnets, and they may not wear do-rags in classroom and the cafeteria. It goes on to say, this will also, they're going to ban in the classroom, dining areas, and some of the other areas as well. Any type of revealing clothing. Okay, I think you're going to have to define that a little bit better.
1: I think we're going to have to narrow that down.
0: What we see sometimes in the airports and what people are wearing to airports, what they're wearing to Walmart, that would
1: Whoa.
0: Be even better.
1: Yeah.
0: A Walmart, yeah. There, and I'm not speaking to all of everybody, but there's a segment that will wear, you're like, you literally just rolled out of bed, you got in your car, and you drove here, and you're shopping in... Yeah. Literally your bedroom slippers and a little pair of shorts.
1: And you don't have things secured
0: maybe,
1: up top
0: yes,
1: either.
0: Maybe you're like, missing some you clothing from
1: not
0: the top.
1: Not secure the things.
0: Right.
1: Just letting them.
0: A bonnet. Could somebody play? Maybe we are uneducated in the bonnet.
1: I love this.
0: World.
1: Brown says the changes aim to give students a solid foundation for the workforce they will enter once they leave Tuskegee. So this is all in an effort to... Make sure they don't show up to job interviews with their little house shoes and no brassiere.
0: Would you do that, really? Do we really have to tell people and educate people not to wear this stuff?
1: These are college
2: Well, apparently
1: students.
2: So. You might remember a few months ago we had that story about how 16 and 17-year-olds are bringing their mom and dad to their interviews.
0: That is just...
2: So apparently we do need rules
0: and
2: like
0: that. And you know
2: this.
0: What? Shame on both. The child, the young adult knows better. And the adult, the parent really needs to be like, look... This is your job. This is your interview. I'm not coming with you.
1: Wow.
0: I'm wondering which one is it? Is it the parent saying I'm coming with you, or is it the young adult that says, Mom or Dad, I want you to come with me? Either way, it's
1: way wrong, right? I mean,
0: You got to stand on your own 2 feet. Let's go. You're not 5 anymore.
1: Bedroom shoes, bonnets, do-rags.
0: I get the do-rags, and I get the bedroom, because we've seen the...
1: We're talking about slippers, I guess.
0: Yeah. I guess slides are okay, because, you know, slides are a big thing. They're the rubber, you know, a lot of soccer players, they still have their socks on, and they'll put their slides in.
1: Yeah.
0: There's other sports, they do it as well, but that one always comes to mind. That's kind of where it started. Is a slide okay?
1: I don't know. I would think so.
0: Do you know what I'm doing?
1: I think they're talking about the fuzzy ones that are shaped like little bears.
0: Right.
1: And
0: that's what I'm envisioning.
1: Because I see those people a lot, too. It's like
0: the slides to me, that is a very common shoe nowadays.
1: Of course.
0: Okay, maybe I'm old school.
1: Fair enough.
0: When I leave the house, I want to make sure that I have a pair of shoes on that if I need to run,
1: correct,
0: I can run away from whatever the danger
1: Amen.
0: Is. Okay?
1: Amen.
0: If I'm wearing slides, I'm going to have to drop the slides Scary. And run. I can't run in the slides.
1: And I'm such a tenderfooted little rascal, too. Are you tenderfooted?
0: Yes.
1: I mean, you know what I'm talking
0: about. I put shoes on in the house.
1: You probably had friends, neighbors, or whatever when you were kids playing. Like, their feet were just so tough. Like,
0: yeah.
1: They wore barefoot all the time. And they'd run down gravel roads in their bare feet.
0: Right. I would go barefoot quite a bit when I was a kid.
1: No,
0: but that's changed now. Now I have to.
1: There's a lot of science that says that everybody should get some barefoot time in.
0: Yeah, a little bit.
1: Ground yourself.
0: Yeah.
1: Yeah,
0: but this is
1: next level. I mean, they're really trying to help these students out. no do-rags.
0: Well, again, can we parlay that just into life general? Like, you're not going to Costco or Sam's or Walmart or to the grocery store in your bedroom slippers and a... I would even say you maybe could do the do-rag, because if you're riding a motorcycle, right, and a lot of times you put that on underneath your helmet.
1: Well, they also said the policies also address classroom behavior, like students must keep cell phones turned off during class.
0: Do we really need to say that?
2: That I agree with.
1: There you go.
0: If you're in a meeting or if you're in a class, maybe.
1: And Tuskegee's going to monitor attendance more closely, viewing regular class participation. That's essential for academic process.
0: Do you believe that you have to go to every class? I mean, if you could get an A in the class without going to the class, do you think it's still it should be mandatory to go to most of your classes that you can go?
1: No.
2: Yeah. Are you taking basket weaving
0: 101? Right. I'm paying for the class, right? You see what I'm saying?
1: It's my option whether I come or not. Once you're in college, I think,
0: right.
1: Hey, you know, it's costing you the same money. The professor doesn't care.
0: Right.
1: Because they're going to do their thing, and you're either there to get it or you're not. But if you're not there to get it and you still ace the final, what's the point?
0: Right. What you needed was the grade in the class, right?
1: I mean,
0: if you're smart enough and bright enough.
1: I knew plenty of people that were smart enough. They'd get the syllabus, man, and they'd just show up for the midterm. They'd show up for the final. They're out.
0: That's it?
1: It's the only time you saw them.
0: Wow.
1: It's like, well, they'd already read the book by the time school started. So.
0: That's a bright person
1: they're ready
0: right
1: to go.
0: There. Yeah. Wow. I'm like, I don't need this class. I just need the grade.
1: I still love those guys. They were like,
0: I don't know.
1: Just
0: I find it sad that we're at a point in life. And again, I think most of us are old school, that we have to tell people not to wear their bedroom shoes, their bedroom slippers to a class, or don't wear a bonnet or a do-rag. There should be, there really should be a couple other things on this list.
2: Jennifer and Christina on our text line have shown us what they're talking about as far as bonnets are concerned.
0: Okay, we need a little help with that.
1: I don't
2: and
1: know.
2: I
1: bonnet
2: is. Kind of see what they're talking about.
0: Who sent it to us?
2: Jennifer and Christina.
0: Got it.
2: There you
0: okay.
2: Go. I mean, it looks like a shower cap.
0: Well, we don't really know about bonnets. That's a different bonnet.
2: It's not a bonnet like what we were thinking of. It's a bonnet like a shower cap.
0: Yes. I saw two ladies with this on not long ago.
1: That's not a bonnet.
0: I don't consider that a bonnet, but I guess that's what they call it.
2: Yeah,
0: so,
2: that's a shower cap is what that is. That's what we would call it. But apparently they're calling it a bonnet.
0: It's a real fluffy shower cap, but I think it's meant to... how do I want to say this? Kind of contain your hair. Like if your hair hasn't been done in a while, rather than wear, okay, I'll give you, for instance.
1: Rather than wearing a cap.
0: Ball cap. Like I'll put my hair in a ponytail and a ball cap. I just don't want to fool with my hair, okay?
1: Looks great, by the way.
0: Thank you. I don't want to blow it out and do the hairspray. I just don't feel like fooling with it. So I'll pull it back and put it in a ball cap. And I guess that. Now, we've been educated this morning, thank you to our audience, that this is a form of containing your hair in a bonnet cap, so that you don't have to fuss or fool with it.
2: Man, I'm so much happier now that I don't have hair to worry about. I mean, God bless America.
0: Steve's so happy he's bald. He's like, yeah, thank goodness. All right, thank you very much for that. our audience.
1: That is helpful because I was picturing the whole.
0: But where was I the other day? There were two girls walking right in front of me, and both of them had it on. To me, it wasn't that big a deal, but it did look like you were about to get into the shower, and instead you decided to come to the store. That's what it looked like.
1: And I think those shower bonnets that we're going to call bonnets now, they're like plasticky, right?
0: Yes.
1: So they actually, sometimes they got say, elastic around them.
0: That goes around your head.
1: So that means that those are going to stink, man. Why are you putting that on your head? Like,
0: well,
1: those,
0: maybe you
1: those
0: couldn't
1: are just
0: get
1: to keep your hair dry in a shower, but it also kind of seals your head up, so it's going to stink.
0: Well, maybe it's that way because,
1: stinky.
0: You didn't have time. And you're running to class.
1: Then put your little ball cap on and go to class.
0: Yeah, maybe they don't like the ball caps.
1: It's a Tuskegee Tigers ball cap or whatever.
0: Well, this helps a lot.
1: The Tigers.
0: Who? Who are you talking about?
1: The Tuskegee. What's their?
0: I don't know what their mascot
1: raging,
0: is.
1: The Raging Renegades or Tuskegee Tigers?
0: I don't know.
1: I think Tigers works. But you put your college hat on and go to class.
0: But if you're a this is mainly women, right? We're talking bonnets. This is women.
1: Ponytail,
0: the shower cap,
1: hat.
0: Right? I you know what? Why?
2: Actually,
0: why?
2: You were pretty close there, Jim. They are the Golden Tigers.
1: There
2: golden.
1: You go.
0: Very
1: see?
0: Good.
1: The golden tiger. You get your golden tiger hat and put it on.
0: Uh huh. What if they had a golden tiger bonnet? And it said Golden Tigers on it. They made it. I mean, it's close to a ball cap.
1: You know what? I think we're on to something.
0: I'm just saying.
1: Let's start. Let's put something together and go down there and sell them. Tuskegee Golden Tiger shower caps.
0: I'm going to go back to this. I'm going to say.
1: It's not a bonnet. It's a shower cap.
0: Is this unfair to not allow them to wear the bonnet? Because if you're allowed to wear a ball cap,

0: Right. I mean, that's what I always thought when I saw people wearing those. Like, okay, so they got some treatment going on with their head.
1: Maybe.
0: You know.
1: It could be. Or they just, again, haven't gotten around to what they needed to do. Is this unfair? Is it unfair that they're saying they can't wear bonnets? And I mean, are they going to tell the guys they can't wear ball caps?
0: I don't know what that problem was. It's like the bonnet thing is a little odd.
2: What's the ball cap saying?
1: What's the ball cap say?
0: The golden turd.
2: That is something to be concerned about. That's Let's true. Face it.
1: They're going to have trouble with that. Because I promise you, if they get, you know, golden tigers on there.
0: I'm just saying.
1: Either way, they're going
0: right.
1: to be like,
0: discriminating.
1: Well, he's wearing, right.
0: discriminating
1: he's
0: against
1: wearing
0: the bonnet.
1: A ball, he's, the guys get to wear a ball cap, but the girls can't wear their bonnet.
0: That don't make sense.
1: I'm starting to see a problem here.
0: I think you're right. I think
1: you're discriminating against the girls in the classroom.
0: There's a class action suit here waiting.
1: Even though
0: to
1: I don't
0: done.
1: Really care for the bonnet, but well, I can see where this is going to be a problem.
0: I think I'd look good in a bonnet.
2: One of the other sets of pictures actually showed one of the guys wearing that thing too.
0: Oh, we got
1: oh,
0: both.
1: Okay, that, now okay. we got
2: just
1: a problem.
2: Throwing it out
1: there. All right,
2: just
1: now
2: throwing
1: we,
2: it out.
1: Now
2: there.
1: We got a problem. All right, bonnet, do rag, ball cap. Y'all weigh in 545-9950.
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9: Showers and a few strong to even severe thunderstorms could be possible this morning rolling through the area. But by this afternoon, things will start to calm down. Highs remain in the middle 90s. However, for Tuesday, it's going to be the hot day that we'll see. Highs in the upper 90s, some places potentially nearing triple digits as a heat advisory remains in place all throughout Tuesday. Heat index values could get as high as 110 in some spots. Won't last long, though. Temperatures lower by the end of the week. I'm ABC 3340's Riley Blackwell on Talk 99.5.
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0: The devil went down to Georgia. He was looking for a soul to steal. He was in a bind because he was way behind and he was willing to make a deal. When he came across this young man sewing on a fiddle and playing
1: 754, it's Dixon and Vining. Talk 99.5.com. Jim Moore with us this morning. No Richard Dixon. Back tomorrow, taking a couple of days off and a nasty looking morning. We got a little rain out there, really heavy rain and storms and lightning in some areas earlier this morning. That's kind of moving to the south part of our listening area. And it looks like the rain will continue for a little while longer. Maybe we'll see a little sun later. But, you know, if nothing else, we're not going to have like 98 degrees today, Jim.
2: Oh, thank goodness.
1: Yeah.
2: That's tomorrow.
1: Yeah, tomorrow's going to be horrendous.
2: Yes.
1: Tomorrow's going to be a bad day. Hey, thanks, guys, for your text messages. We appreciate it. Talking about do-rags and caps and...
2: We had some listeners really educated.
1: Yeah, I mean, you guys have been great.
2: I had no idea.
1: No, I didn't either. Well, this is why...
2: Pardon my ignorance.
1: This is exactly why our audience is so awesome. Scott says this. He texts in, yoga pants should also be prohibited if your BMI exceeds 40%.
2: Amen. Amen.
1: Mm-hmm. Okay. And it's not a shower cap. They said that it's made of a satin.
2: Okay.
1: Does that make
2: sense? It kind of looks plastic, but okay.
1: So anyways, you know, thoughts on this? I love the fact, then maybe we'll add some other clothing to this.
2: I think so.
1: Yeah. Maybe pants, shirts. Is there categories?
2: Khakis, maybe.
1: That would be all right.
2: Penny loafers.
1: Back to the old penny
2: loafers.
1: Required. Loafer. Do they even make those anymore?
2: Man, remember we used to put the penny in.
1: Didn't they come with a penny?
2: Maybe.
1: Yeah.
2: Can't remember.
1: It's a classic. You like this music?
2: Yeah.
1: It's for you. Steve's doing it for you.
2: Thanks, Steve.
3: That seemed appropriate. I mean, it was either that or long haired country boy.
2: 70s. Welcome to the 70s.
1: Yeah, bonnets, we've been educated. Thank you all very much. Sorry, the three of us didn't know any better.
2: In the 70s, those were shower caps, and they were plastic. Okay, same look, they were shower caps.
1: Oh, yeah, great text
2: messages. You can tell by the headliners in the cars.
1: Ann says this, I think they need to differentiate between a shower bonnet and a regular bonnet. They are two different things. Used for two different things, and I agree, if men can wear ball caps, why can't women wear a regular bonnet or a do-rag? What's the reason for the do-rag banning? I don't know. That's a good question. Tuskegee University can maybe answer that for us. How about this? David says, I had an applicant come to an interview from just getting her tongue pierced. It was swollen. And I couldn't understand. A word she was saying.
2: I really don't think job.
1: He said, "Quickest no hire in history." Okay. Moral of the story is, if you have a job interview, don't get your tongue pierced.
2: He's
1: pierce,
2: up on the old
1: pierce.
2: Tongue piercing.
1: It happens.
3: Yeah, maybe instead of going for the tongue piercing, just I don't know, go grab a bite to eat instead, and then go to the interview.
2: Or pierce something else, Dave.
1: Well, here's
3: or just don't get pierced.
2: You can pierce.
1: Here's another text message that brings up a very good point, but maybe there's some religious reasons that you would be allowed to wear it. What Muslims wear. I mean, if you're saying that they can't wear a bonnet, what about other head coverings?
2: What do they call that thing?
3: The hijab?
2: The hijab, right?
1: Yeah.
3: Yeah, I think so.
1: Are they going to say, no, they can't wear that? Or do they say, no, you get a religious exemption for that? Okay, well, what about the bonnet? The person wearing the bonnet says, I need this for, and you make it up.
2: Let's start a religion about bonnets. Simple.
1: Seriously. I mean, that's kind of it. You guys are bringing up some excellent points here.
2: Good point.
1: Here's another one. I suppose that school wants dress standards to mimic the professional business world dress standards. That might be a very good point, too, that they want to try to mold you into.
2: Well, if you're in business school, makes sense. You know, back in the day, you could tell when you're walking around campus what business. Oh, that guy's a business major.
1: Yeah.
2: The guy wearing the tie.
1: You used to be able to tell that because they dress the part.
2: That's a PE major right there.
1: You got their sweatsuit on, right?
2: You know what he's doing.
1: I don't really call them sweatsuits anymore, but
2: no.
1: But today you'd really sweat in it.
2: Remember warm-up suits?
1: Yeah, warm-up suits.
2: Hey, man, girl.
1: Track suits.
2: Those are nice. They used to be silky.
1: Uh-huh.
2: Remember those?
1: The Adidas top and bottom.
2: Sweet.
1: Man, you were rocking
2: with
1: it out.
2: With
1: the
2: straps.
1: Oh, you had those.
2: The stripes on there?
1: Oh, yeah.
2: Top, you were.
1: I had a light blue one navy.
2: Take the old jacket off. You was ready to go to work.
1: You were happening.
2: I had a yellow one. It didn't go.
1: Yellow?
2: Well. Yeah, it was bright
1: yellow.
2: Did you
1: get beat up?
2: It looked like a huge banana. Really big fat banana.
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5: State Senator Chris Elliott says the effort to influence Republican races in the upcoming special election will be an uphill battle for Democrats. Elliott was on FM Talk 106.5 out of Mobile when he was asked about the Democrat Vice Chairwoman Tabitha Eisner urging other Democrat voters to cross over.
6: The front runners, if you look at polling, are really so far ahead that it would be unlikely. I think that Tabitha is going to find out that her megaphone isn't quite what she thinks it is, and that it practically does not have nearly as much impact as she would like for it to have.
5: I'll be back with more Alabama stories after this.
7: Some of the greatest blessings is just having people that care about you, to have someone that's just going to love you and make you feel important. They encourage you to be in church. They encourage you to be in prayer. They encourage you to be in your Bible. Now it's a part of my day every day. My house parents planted seeds in me that you can see where those seeds have sprouted in my life and helped change my life.
8: Big Oak Ranch, a Christian home for children needing a chance.
5: Priceville police nabbed 7 suspects in an undercover operation. The suspects were all engaging in traveling to meet a minor for sex. The operation included undercover agents who posed as those minors online. 6 of the 7 suspects are being held without bond until they have a hearing based on Anaya's Law. The Alabama Department of Conservation and Natural Resources is reporting a significant amount of amberjack fish identified within the Gulf of America. This report shows double the number of amberjack compared to a federal estimate of 1.2 million. This multi-year independent study used underwater video, acoustic cameras, habitat mapping, and tagging of fish. It was done by the University of South Alabama School of Marine and Environmental Sciences. I'm Andrea Tite.
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1: 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It is July 27, 2026. So glad that you're with us. We're waking up to a morning maybe we didn't exactly expect. A lot of rain is what we've got in the Birmingham metro area. And parts left and right, north and south of us. That's exactly what's going on. Radar showing some of the rain that we've got in the area. But maybe a little later on today, we'll see some sunshine. High of 94. Sunny tomorrow. Tomorrow is going to be an exceptionally hot day across central Alabama. Only a slight chance of rain. The temperature may get up to 99 degrees with a heat index of 108. You guys and gals that have to be outdoors, don't play around with this tomorrow. It's going to be hot. Partly cloudy on Wednesday, 20% chance of rain and a high of 90, so it'll come down a little bit. We probably won't notice that big of a change, but that's going to be in the works. We got Jim Moore co-hosting this morning. He's a big part of Shop Talk. If you haven't heard his show on Saturdays from 10 to 11, he's on right after Steve West and Matt R with their CRN show from 8 to 10. So you check him out if you missed it this weekend. Make a point to hear what he has to say next Saturday. And a lot of great information on vehicles. I mean, you're the expert, Jim, on anything you should buy and not buy and how often you have to service this or that and taking care of things.
2: I don't know about the expert thing, but I have been around cars a lot.
1: A lot. So. And you're down in the Montevallo area.
2: I am.
1: It's Moore Brothers. We'll just give you a plug.
2: Thank you. Moore Brothers right there on Highway 25. Worth the drive, worth the value. Moore Brothers.
1: Have you done that ad before? It sounds like it.
2: Yeah, it's a new one.
1: Yeah. I like it.
2: It's coming.
1: Yeah.
2: It's worth the drive.
1: And your brother, how long have you guys been out there?
2: I was getting ready for our grand opening when the F5 went through Tuscaloosa and went right over us over there. Yeah.
1: Wow.
2: So that was 2011?
1: 11.
2: Yeah.
1: Was it?
2: Yeah.
1: Yes, I think that's right.
2: I think that's right.
1: Ooh, wow.
2: Since 2011.
1: That's a long time.
2: It is a long time.
1: And you guys have been very successful.
2: And my shop opened in 95 in Riverton.
1: And I've been out there before. You've serviced my car before.
2: I have. Absolutely.
1: Great job. Great job out there. So keep it up.
2: We'll try.
1: And people that tune into your show, is it specifically like, you know, how to fix things, or is it all cars, everything about cars?
2: I talk a lot about, you know, basics around cars. Flock cameras have been on my radar for a while because I think the tag reading stuff and the data center stuff, you know. So I do try to answer questions about common failures that people may be.
1: Yeah, that they make with their vehicles. What's the number one common thing that people make a mistake with their vehicle? Not changing the
2: buying
1: oil.
2: Them.
1: I was going to go oil, and you went
2: actually
1: car.
2: Buying it.
1: Yeah, no, buying the right vehicle.
2: Of course, not taking care of them in the basics, as far as, you know, driving it with warning lights in your face.
1: Yeah.
2: Why my check engine light's been on for 4 years. Don't worry about it. Well, you know, maybe not, but you might want to at least know what it's about.
1: Yeah. Right? I think it's important to at least know that.
2: That's,
1: and where are you with the
2: then oil changes?
1: Where are you with the things you can buy now at all these parts stores that will tell you what the reading is and what your car is saying? Well, I don't know what you call those things.
2: Yeah, anytime people are giving you information for free, you know, take it with a grain of salt because it's not, you know.
1: Yeah.
2: Codes that you pull from a car is just a tool to point
1: you
2: a direction.
1: A guide,
2: so
1: right.
2: Once you got the direction, then you go from there. It doesn't necessarily mean you go buying a bunch of parts.
1: Yeah, yeah. Good.
2: So,
1: all right, give me top three cars you should never buy. Stay as far away from that vehicle as possible. What do you see? You want me to give
2: you're
1: you
2: not gonna
1: top
2: like
1: two?
2: It. You're not going to like it.
1: No, go ahead.
3: No, because you have one of them.
2: You're not going to like it.
1: Go ahead.
2: Okay.
1: Yeah, no, I knew that going into it.
2: Jeep's always on my radar.
1: The Wrangler specifically, the Wagoneer, or the Cherokee? What are you seeing?
2: I think it's kind of across the board since Fiat got involved. Okay, so once they became an Italian.
1: Those stupid Fiat people.
2: Fiat. So there's another one to stay away from.
1: Fiat really?
2: Fiat, Peugeot.
1: Because, right.
2: French
3: not
2: can't
3: that you,
2: make anything.
3: Not that you can get a brand new Peugeot in the United States.
1: No.
3: Haven't been for, what, 40 years?
2: A long time.
3: Years,
2: yeah.
3: Something like that.
2: Yeah.
1: Peugeot,
2: but I remember when they were around,
1: car.
2: Man.
1: Yeah.
2: They were around.
3: Oh, yeah.
2: And they had the BMW look
1: without
2: any kind
1: BMW.
2: Of quality at all.
1: Uh-huh.
2: But
3: BMW look with the French engineering.
2: They were a lot like their tanks in World War II, right?
3: Exactly. Put up a white flag right as you buy
2: gosh.
3: It.
2: Gosh. Yeah, as far as the major manufacturing stuff, I would say I'm not a big fan of the Jeep. Dodge,
1: do you
2: horrific
1: mind,
2: cars.
1: Do you mind working on a Jeep? I mean, they're
2: fairly
1: easy to work on.
2: Oh, yeah, I
1: got to
2: pull up the house
1: on?
2: Because
1: okay,
2: of the Jeep.
1: Right, okay, good.
2: You know,
1: because
2: they break all the time. Same way with the Jeeps.
1: Yes.
2: They have some issues, and I don't know. There's so many that suck. Kia, you know, some of theirs look really great, but they have codes that they come into our shop and it's like, hey, my check engine light come on and it's not running very well. And I have to literally pull a code and tell them there's only one fix. You need a motor.
1: Get rid
2: of
1: it.
2: Have a nice day.
1: Really?
2: It's like PO1326. If you get that on your Kia, it's death sentence.
1: Oh,
2: it's like
1: no.
2: The motor's done. Now, you may have a shot at
1: the motor's dying.
2: Oh, it's dead. It's already dead. It's actually dead on arrival when you get that code. Yeah, it was driving. I'm driving it in here. It's just running bad. Pull the code. Oh, the only fix is put a motor in it. And so
1: a
2: well-known manufacturer's problem with that particular motor, and there were several of the Kias that had that, and same way with Hyundai.
1: Hyundai.
2: Yeah.
1: Not Honda.
2: Not Honda.
1: People get those confused. Those names are too close together.
2: Now, my wife drives an Acura MDX.
1: That's a pretty solid car, right?
2: I think that's
1: a
2: pretty solid
1: Honda-made vehicle.
2: It is.
1: Yeah. So, only the luxury side of it. Kind of like Toyota with the Lexus. And,
2: pretty good.
1: Yeah. Those are pretty rock solid.
2: Not bad.
1: Yeah. And they're priced. Let me tell you something. You start pricing. I mean, that's a luxury automobile if you price some of these vehicles.
2: Yeah.
1: To me, for the money... And what
2: it's
1: you're getting,
2: the
1: Acura is really the way to go.
2: But I'd stay away from BMW, too. I mean,
1: no BMW.
2: No. And Range Rover or Land Cruiser.
1: And is that
2: garbage.
1: Because is that because
2: garbage.
1: When you finally need service to them, it's through the roof how much it costs?
2: And just the parts availability and the way they're engineered is just nonsense.
1: Don't do it.
2: Like, if it takes you 4 hours to put a headlight bulb in, something's wrong.
1: All right, I have one more make a car I want to ask you about.
2: Yeah.
1: Audi.
2: Crap. Glorified Volkswagen.
1: Okay, some people are right now driving going, I don't like that Jim anymore.
2: I know.
1: He's just being honest as a mechanic you're not the first. I've talked to other mechanics that have said pretty much what you have just said this morning.
2: Yeah.
1: Yeah.
2: I mean,
1: I'll say this. Most people that buy a Jeep Wrangler, and I bought one, it had maybe, 14,000 miles on it.
2: Yeah.
1: And it was about 4 years old.
2: Sure.
1: It's not my primary car. And
2: right.
1: I knew that going in. It's in the garage. It is I'm going to go tool around. It's the weekend. I'm going to tool around. Or I'm going out to the lake and I'm going to jump into it.
2: Yeah, I'm giving opinions based on this is your car that you got to drive all
1: every
2: the time.
1: Every day,
2: okay?
1: Right. Your dependable
2: now,
1: vehicle.
2: If BMWs were made for rich, right? I mean, you understand that they're not made to do 200,000 miles. Okay?
1: No.
2: That's not that kind of vehicle. They're made for people that have money, number one.
1: And
2: that
1: can trade up every couple of years.
2: They get a brake job and it's $1,200 and everybody's okay, right? It's not a big deal.
3: Why do you think Karen and I sold her Volvo?
2: Volvo's very, very similar. And that, you know, the maintenance cost is so much higher. It doesn't make a lot of sense to own it unless you're just like it's something you love to drive and it's your weekend driver.
1: Right.
2: But you don't. You know, that not made to
1: your
2: put
1: main
2: tons
1: your main to and from get
2: made
1: around
2: for rich people that put 30 or 40,000 miles on them and then they go trade them because the new color's out. You know what I mean? It's like, I like that blue. I want to get rid of the gray one and get the blue one. And that 30,000 miles, that's a good time to get rid of the BMW.
1: 30,000.
2: That's
1: 30,000.
3: About the time of the first major,
2: Fixing to get rugged.
3: Yeah. About the time of the first major service. Bobby.
1: Wow.
2: I had a customer went in and took his in for a 25 or 30,000 mile service. It was $2,800 before he got out of there.
1: For a service?
2: $2,800.
1: What are we doing? Oil changes? Tire rotation?
2: I have no idea. What they
1: fluids? Do, what are we? Good heaven.
2: No idea.
1: How much?
2: $2,800.
1: Oh, gosh.
2: And he did get the oil changed, probably rotated the tires, which were still under $100 at my shop, but okay. $2,800.
1: Yeah, you guys are very reasonable, Jim.
2: We are very reasonable.
3: All right.
2: Worth the drive.
3: Jim, speaking of recommendations,
2: Mark
3: texts in, are there any new trucks that you would recommend for a carpenter?
1: New truck.
3: So, in other words, he needs a work truck. I would say go to work trucks.
1: You could go to work trucks?
2: Yes. Yeah, I would, especially work truck, I would probably look at something a little bit older. If I was going to go diesel, you know, I'd certainly look a little older. But if you're going to go gas, I would still probably go 6-7 year old truck.
1: Yeah. What make? What would you go with? Give us the top couple of ones Ford?
2: Don't really care for the Dodge again.
1: Okay.
2: So Dodge is out.
1: Okay.
2: I do like the Chevrolets.
1: Chevy's
2: for
1: good.
2: For the most part.
1: Ford?
2: Although the adaptive fuel management would need to be dealt with. So if you
1: on the Chevy?
2: Yeah.
1: Okay.
2: So they have an adaptive fuel management that drops your V8 to a V6 or a four-cylinder on the highway. So it's they did this years ago with Cadillac, and it blew up in their face, and yet they still did it. Thank you, Obama. But we won't go into that. But they make a little plug-in on your OBD2 that you can get from Amazon.
1: From you?
2: Yeah.
1: Yeah.
2: It stops the adaptive fuel.
1: All right, so Chevy?
2: Yeah, Chevy and Ford.
1: Chevy and Ford.
2: Hand in hand there.
1: Those are the two best.
2: Yeah.
3: All right, one more. Best SUV, no pickups, that can tow close to 10,000 pounds. Diesel Suburbans, Excursions, he says, are a thing of the past.
2: SUV. I like the Toyota, you know, the big old Sequoia.
1: That's a big vehicle.
2: It's a big vehicle.
1: That is a big
2: and
1: vehicle.
2: Nissan.
3: What is that?
1: Pathfinder or the Armada?
3: The Armada is the bigger one, yeah.
2: I'd probably look at those two.
1: Mm-hmm.
3: I mean,
1: nothing Chevy like Tahoe or?
2: The Transit vans
1: Suburban?
2: Have been pretty good. The 250 versions that have major capacities.
1: Hope that helps.
2: A little bit.
1: Good to know.
2: It's a Ford BMW.
1: Yeah. I love to get the take on when somebody really knows vehicles, what to gravitate to and what the heck to stay away from. And you just answered it.
2: There's some things to stay away from.
1: Yeah,
2: for
1: sounds
2: sure.
1: like it. All right, we're going to get into the three things here next on Talk 99.5.
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26: From stormy to sunny, we have it all for your forecast on this Monday morning. Only a few spotty storms this afternoon after the morning round. Highs will be in the middle 90s and even hotter on Tuesday. 97 degrees forecast high tomorrow. Mid to upper 90s for all of Central Alabama with heat index values peaking near 110 degrees. Tuesday afternoon, stay cool out there. A heat advisory is in effect because of the high heat stress it'll put on our bodies. The rest of the week and the month, we'll see highs in the low 90s with only a slight chance for afternoon pop-up storms.
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0: 22. 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Many of us waking up to rain out there this morning. And yeah, still rain in the radar in and around the Birmingham metro area. So kind of take it easy out there this morning. Want to thank Danny Knowles and the Knowles Group for all they do and being with us for a very long time. We love that they can help so many people put together a financial plan that sometimes we either A, don't have time for, or maybe the knowledge of, or even want to fool with, because there's so many things that go into financial planning and figuring it all out. It seems to be getting more and more complicated. But isn't it nice to know somebody like the Knowles Group that these guys are just the experts in this field? They know everything that needs to go on to get you where you need to be when it comes to retirement age, and you've got everything put together where it's just beautifully laid out, and there's no question, there's no doubt. You've got the roadmap with Danny Knowles and the Knowles Group about where you're going to go financially. And it is important to have this, because if you're just dumping some money in some stocks or this 401k over here, or you got a pension, you're like, yeah, I'll be fine. There's a whole lot more that goes into this financial planning than just putting money, tucking it away, and watching it grow a little bit. So let the experts at the Knowles Group help you out today. 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All right, before we get into the three things real quick, we had somebody say, well, what about the Toyota Tundra? We don't want to leave that truck
1: out. I do. They look great.
0: Oh, that's a good-looking
1: truck.
0: It's
1: a great-looking truck. I would encourage whoever said that they would consider the Tundra to come by the shop and let them change oil in one of them.
0: What's wrong?
1: One time.
0: So what's the deal with changing the oil in the
1: Toyota
0: Tundra?
1: They just went the wrong direction.
0: Did they?
1: Now, if you're talking about a Tundra, get one 6-7 years old. Yeah, man.
0: Are the new ones just difficult to work on?
1: Yeah, and they've had some weird issues.
0: Oh.
1: And the thing that really bothers me about Toyota, I promise I'll make it quick. They got a little canister filters now. Okay.
0: Uh-huh, yeah.
1: And so they've got this big, huge nut that you got to get to get the canister out, which is another nonsensical thing. And it's a certain size. You got to have a whole set of sockets just for Toyota.
0: Oh, great.
1: Because it's not a 21 millimeter. It's a 21.765 millimeter that nobody makes it just for Toyota.
0: Yeah. Yeah.
1: So they made these that are designed to break, okay? Because you call the dealer, they got 50 of them in stock. So that tells you they got them to sell them. And so the aftermarkets are metal now. So
0: mm-hmm.
1: I'm just saying they went the wrong way with Toyota.
0: All right.
1: I wouldn't buy a new one.
0: Again, we're getting advice from
1: Jim
0: Moore.
1: That's just me.
0: You can do you. It's just Jim.
1: Now, if you're talking 4 or 5
0: one
1: year
0: man's
1: old,
0: opinion.
1: 4 or 5 year old one?
0: Yeah.
1: Oh, yeah, top notch.
0: All right. Let's get into it, the three things you need to know real quick.
2: And now, it's Dixon and Vining's top three things you need to know.
0: Nights of no firing. That's the case. The U.S. paused attacks on Iran Friday, Saturday, and Sunday as efforts continue to negotiate with them. But it seems like Iran still isn't in any way, shape, form, or fashion wanting to have any negotiations with us. Operation Epic Fury, will we do that again? I think right now we wait and see what the President and the Secretary of War decide to do, Pete Hegseth. Maybe they'll have some words on that today, but I think they have a pretty good idea about what they're doing. We just need to hang tight and see what's going to come out of this. But yeah, three nights of no bombing, no nothing. Pretty much because I think we took care of what happened along the Strait of Hormuz. All of that coastal area has been taken care of. So where we go next, I guess we'll wait and see.
1: That'd be the double knot fury.
0: Yeah, double knot is about right. One person killed, 29 others injured after a man with alleged ties to Germany's Islamic group plowed into a crowd near Berlin's Pride Festival. The suspect drove a white van into the crowd. This was about 10 o'clock Saturday night before crashing into a tree. He then exited the van and attacked several people with a machete before fleeing the scene. Now, the suspect was later found, and then that suspect began to run toward police with a weapon, and he was then shot and killed on scene by law enforcement. And that was probably the best way to handle that. You can't run toward law enforcement with a weapon and think that you're not going to go down. And he did, and he's dead, and that's taking care of itself. But really sad to hear that, you know, again, here's a festival. You got a guy with a van, and he just plows through a bunch of people. Some people were there for the festival. Others were just in the area, and they got targeted, and this is an awful situation. Finally, so excited. I talked a little bit about this in the 6 o'clock hour. Golf has a new champion. His name is Jackson Koivin, and he is an Auburn grad. This guy is an incredible golfer. He's 21 years old. He's played 3 major tournaments, and the third one is a big winner. This was the PGA 3M Open. If you didn't get to see him over the weekend, Thursday, Friday, Saturday, he shot a 61. Sunday, he wins the tournament 3 under, ahead of Scottie Scheffler and all the others, and takes home the award and the money and the trophy and everything that goes with it. But he's a good-looking young guy, and Auburn fans, everyone should be so excited and pulling for this guy because he is a heck of a golfer. I've never seen anything like it. I mean, he was flawless. Didn't have a single bogey the entire day, all day. And
1: pretty amazing
0: to see the score and what he was able to pull off. This is good news, and congratulations to Jackson, because if he plays anything like this going forward, we're going to see more and more of him.
3: So. I know where all of his bogeys went. I hit them all.
0: Did you hit them? Oh, my goodness. I mean, it was something to see. His father was there to greet him at the end of the day. I think mom wasn't able to make it. But
1: you think he's a single fella?
0: I think he is, yeah. Yeah, because a lot of times, you know, the girlfriend or the fiance is there. Yeah, there'll be a lot of people going, hello,
1: Jackson. A lot of problems.
0: Because he's a very handsome guy.
1: Yes.
0: And just, I mean.
1: A multimillionaire, handsome fella.
0: He's playing some amazing.
1: Who knew he'd be a ladies' man?
0: 61. Can you imagine shooting a 61?
1: Oh.
3: Yeah, I can. I've done it on the first 9. Do it quite constantly.
0: On the first 9.
1: Regularly.
0: Oh, that's good news, though. I love it, love it, love it. All right, more coming your way here in just a minute. And again, you're listening with Dixon and Vining, Valerie Vining, Jim Moore, Steve West, keeping you updated on traffic, what's going on with the weather, because it's a little yucky to start our Monday morning. I'm not sure we quite anticipated this much rain, but it's in the area. Maybe it'll move out a little later on today.
1: Let's hope.
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17: From stormy to sunny, we have it all for your forecast on this Monday morning. Only a few spotty storms this afternoon after the morning round. Highs will be in the middle 90s and even hotter on Tuesday. 97 degrees, the forecast high tomorrow. Mid to upper 90s for all of Central Alabama, with heat index values peaking near 110 degrees. Tuesday afternoon, stay cool out there. A heat advisory is in effect because of the high heat stress it'll put on our bodies. The rest of the week and the month, we'll see highs in the low 90s with only a slight chance for afternoon pop-up storms. And then maybe see Thursday 40 meteorologist Emma Kate Cowan on Talk 99.5.
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0: 8:36. Good morning. 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We appreciate you being with us. Carry an umbrella, maybe a rain jacket today, because it's still raining out there. My goodness gracious.
1: Yes, it is.
0: A lot of wet weather. It was very interesting this morning as I left the house and I looked northward. It's dark.
1: Yeah.
0: You know, at the time I come in. But I could see the lightning off in the distance. And I was like, oh, well, what the heck is that? And I pulled up my radar and I was like, oh, a lot of rain in North Alabama. And it made its way here. So that's what we're dealing with this morning. And we'll hopefully maybe get some clearing a little bit later on today. Jim Moore was with me. Moore Brothers down in Montevallo. A great shop down there. Man, we've kind of lit a fire here talking about.
1: Shout out to Joe.
0: Talking Obi. About vehicles. Yeah. Yeah. Hello.
1: They're hanging out.
0: Yeah. Good morning to you guys. So we have Nick. Nick says he's got a 07 Tundra.
1: Yeah, that's
0: a good one. 250,000 miles on it. Doesn't burn any oil. And the only problem he said he's had with it are the check valves, SAIS, maybe that's SAIS check valve, some kind of check valve. I'm not sure what he's trying to say there. But anyways, 250,000 miles, pretty good.
1: Oh, yeah, yeah. The older ones I really
0: And that's what you said.
1: Yeah.
0: You said there's, they've made it a little more difficult to work on it, and it's the new Tundras.
1: Yeah, the newer ones.
0: Yeah.
1: And it never fails, like on a Friday afternoon at 4:30, what's going to roll up for that last oil change
0: is going
1: to be that freaking Tundra. And then you got to have a pretty good tool set to get the skid plates out of it so you can actually get access to try to start doing your oil change. And then the canister filter. You know, they just went the wrong direction. And quality control, in my opinion.
0: Do you think sometimes they do that stuff to make it tougher on mechanics so the car, truck owner will bring it into the dealership?
1: Absolutely trying to force you to the dealership.
0: See, that's not right.
1: That's for sure.
0: That's not right.
1: And our president, I don't know if you saw, he had an executive order about this, where he first handled the tractor situation. John Deere was trying to do it to all of them, and then our new manufacturers were trying to do it as well, and he signed the right to repair executive order, too. So maybe that'll help. Who knows?
0: Maybe.
1: We shall see.
0: Maybe. Somebody sent in, I think it was Christy, she said something, Honda Ridgeline, question mark, she wanted to know. Do you go with a Honda? I mean, it's a Honda product. Not a fan of the Ridgeline?
1: It's an ugly truck, okay? I'm going
0: to
1: be honest.
0: We were just talking about last week, they're coming out with a new one that's going to look tougher.
1: I know, the new one is supposed to have a brand new look.
0: Yeah.
1: I don't know. I kind of like them. It's kind of like my truck, when I've got an Avalanche, right? When those first came out, I thought, man, that's kind of an ugly truck.
2: And now you got one.
0: Now you have it.
1: Now it's like, well.
0: There's also a vehicle you have right now that you're trying to unload.
1: Oh, yes. And I didn't realize the best thing you can do as far as a theft deterrent situation, just get you a stick shift. Nobody can drive it. I bought this car. I got a pretty good deal on it. I spent a ton of money on it fixing it. Just thinking, man, I'm going to be able to sell this. Somebody's going to have a great little car. It's a Mitsubishi Eclipse Spider convertible GT V6, 200 horsepower. You know what I'm saying?
0: Yeah.
1: Little car.
0: Yeah.
1: Little Eclipse.
0: When they kind of first came out, I got one. It was super sporty and had this spoiler on the back.
1: Spoiler on the back.
0: Yeah. It kind of went way up. I mean, it was
1: the extra spoiler.
0: I mean,
1: this has just got the regular spoiler, but it's factory, and
0: So
1: I've had so many people look at. Oh, I'll take it. I'll take it.
0: It's black and it's stick shift. What year is it?
1: It's an 02 model.
0: 02, and you redid it.
1: 159,000.
0: And you redid it.
1: Right. I mean, I've done a lot of work to it.
0: Yeah.
1: It's got a brand new clutch and water pump and timing belt and thermostats. And I just did that preventatively because on that particular motor, if the timing belt were to break, it's going to destroy the motor. So I went ahead and put the timing belt
0: that was smart.
1: And everything in
0: yeah.
1: it. And then I put new struts in it, and new wheel bearings and new tires.
0: So really the only thing.
1: I spent stupid money on this.
0: Yeah. Now, why did you do that?
1: I don't know. Stupid.
0: Because you just like the
1: I
0: car?
1: I thought somebody going to love it. And I thought somebody's going to really like it, and they're going to paint it. I haven't painted it.
0: Yeah.
1: It's like, all they need to do now is put some nice paint on it. It'll be rolling.
0: That'll be good.
1: So
0: if they're interested
1: if you're interested and you can drive a stick shift.
0: Yeah, call Jim down at Moore Brothers.
1: That's right.
0: And get you a car.
1: If you want it. I've been enjoying driving it.
0: I bet. I mean, I had mine. I loved it. That thing would zip around.
1: There's nothing that makes you feel more elitist than driving a convertible with the air conditioning on. What's up, girl? That's what I was doing Saturday. I was like cruising around, top down, air blowing.
0: Oh, nice
1: cold. He's got good cold air,
0: it's like,
1: by the
0: he's
1: way,
0: sitting so. Still. How is his hair blowing? That's awesome, he's got the it? Air on.
1: Yeah.
2: Ty asks, by the way, how much you want for that eclipse.
1: AC.
0: Yeah, before you put out a number, you better be sure about it.
1: Let me
0: it.
1: Get my math together. Yeah. I mean, $5,000 is a good starting point to begin the negotiations, because that's what I got in it right now. With
0: everything you put in it.
1: At least.
0: What you just reeled off, it sounds a lot higher than that.
1: Yeah, I put a lot of stuff in.
0: Yeah, sweat equity,
1: recently,
0: too.
1: I just put the valve cover gasket on, because the valve cover gasket was leaking. And, of course, on that particular motor, you got to pull the intake. So it's a 3.5-hour process to put that together. So I did that. No longer leaks oil on the valve cover. I put new plugs in there while I was there, and then I need to put a new set of wires in there while I was there. And also put a distributor cap and a rotor button. Boy, we used to love to say that with words.
0: Like, yeah.
1: Nobody has distributor caps and rotor buttons anymore, but man, it was fun to do again.
0: Well, that's good. Jay says, yeah. What's up with the pressurized oil evac on the 2024 Kia Sportage Hybrid?
1: Oh, gosh.
0: I think that's all you need to say.
1: Oh, my gosh. You're so right, man. Trade it today is what you need to do with that one.
0: Thomas says, I have a 2001 Tacoma pre-runner. It just rolled over to 340,000 miles.
1: Boy. That's what I'm
0: still
1: talking about.
0: Still kicking. AC went out a few years ago, but just drive it around town and to work.
1: Bring it down. Let me put the AC in it. You're going to love that truck again.
0: Yeah, put air back in it. Yeah. Especially
1: 21, I'd have to see. That may be right on the borderline.
0: 2001.
1: Oh,
0: he's
1: yeah,
0: a 2001.
1: Of course. 01.
0: Yeah, 01.
1: Top notch.
0: Yeah.
1: Yeah.
0: Easy for you to work on.
1: They were
0: on.
1: Peaking around then.
0: How much for the, yeah, that's high with how much for the eclipse?
1: $5,000, man. Bring it on down. I'll let you. Now, no test drive. Don't come down there trying to test drive. Like, it's a 5-speed. I'll be happy to take you for a ride, but me trusting your ability to drive a not five with my speed. New clutch, you man.
0: Are there many cars? I'm trying to think right now.
1: They don't have any production cars with 5-speed. You can't even get
0: Nobody.
1: A Camaro. You can get a Camaro, but it has to be their $150,000
0: no.
1: Camaro.
0: Why
2: yeah, it's
0: got
2: to be top of the line.
1: You can't get like a 5-speed in anything. A 6-speed, what they went to eventually. No, not available. Yeah.
0: Oh, that's that is un-American.
2: But no, it's because they're just not, unfortunately, they're not selling. We're too lazy.
1: Yeah, people are too lazy.
0: I'd buy one. I had a.
1: If
0: I
1: they
0: had
1: made
0: a
1: me king for the day, though, Val, seriously, I would have every new driver. If you were 16, here's the qualifications. You got to buy a 4-cylinder with a 5-speed, at least.
0: Yeah. When I was.
1: You can't text and drive that car.
0: At one time, I had a Nissan 350Z.
1: It was
0: stick shift. It was black with the T-tops.
1: Love
0: and
1: those.
0: Everything. I got the T-top stolen one time. That was crushing to come out in the middle of the winter. Where's my T-tops? They were gone. Loved that car.
1: $2,000,
0: and
1: you
0: it
1: got
0: was
1: them back.
0: It was a 5-speed.
2: I like Henry Cho's way of looking at things. Comedian Henry Cho said his son turned 16. He bought him a Ford F-250 diesel 6-speed.
1: Six speed
2: so he couldn't text.
1: Perfect.
2: Diesel so he couldn't sneak out of the house.
1: Another good. Absolutely. Can't even crank that thing without
0: that
1: the whole
0: funny?
1: Neighborhood knowing.
0: Oh, I know. And there's a few.
1: That's a good idea.
0: Yeah.
1: I like that idea.
0: Wow. All right, well, let's get somebody in that spider and get that
1: yeah,
0: thing out
1: if
0: of there.
1: You want it. I mean, I love driving it, so the wife's really the only one that really wants to sell it. She asks me every time I drive, when are you selling it?
0: So is it at the house or at the shop?
1: Yeah.
0: You drive it back, kind of back and forth?
1: I drive it just to keep it.
0: That's why she wants you to get rid of it. Like, it's in the way at the house.
1: Like, stop. You need to sell that thing.
2: Rose says she's trying to buy an older used car this week, thinking a 2019 Toyota Sienna or a Kia Sorento. But
1: Kia,
2: doesn't have the date on it.
1: No to the Kia.
0: No, she says no Kia. Get the Toyota.
1: Yeah, yeah.
2: Yeah. Doesn't even have the year on the Kia Sorento. So yeah, no. I would go probably Toyota on that
0: Toyota.
2: As well.
0: Toyota.
1: Yeah, yeah, yeah.
0: You can't, I don't think you can really, you know, when you talk Honda and Toyota, I don't
1: especially
0: think you
1: the
0: can,
1: older ones, man.
0: Yeah.
1: You know, 5 or 6 years old. Even if it's got 200,000 on it, go ahead and.
0: If I've said that
1: if you
0: once
1: got some maintenance records, you're good.
0: Yeah. I've said it over and over. I don't. You know, Ford's not bad, but when we talk about trucks, but regular vehicles, I don't think you can go wrong with a Toyota or a Honda.
1: Or a Honda.
0: Yeah, either one of those.
1: They're
0: proven. Even the luxury brand side of both of those.
1: For sure, Lexus and Infiniti.
0: And Infiniti.
1: Oh, yeah.
0: Or a Lexus and Acura. Yeah, you can't beat that.
1: Yeah.
0: So pretty rock solid.
2: I was upset, though, when you said over the weekend that Acura was suspending the Integra, which might be the one that I would be really interested in.
1: Right.
2: Little sporty car.
0: Yeah, why are they doing that?
2: I don't know.
1: What are they doing? They're going to be all SUV like everybody else.
0: No.
1: You know, I saw a picture from DMV in 1974. in New Jersey
0: mm-hmm.
1: from the parking lot. And they had the exact same angle, 2024.
0: I bet that looked really fast.
2: It looked really
1: fast. Wow. It's like everything's gray and white now.
0: There's no telling
1: between the SUVs. They all look alike, mm-hmm. okay? It's like NASCAR. Oh, he's got a Toyota drivetrain. You can't tell. It's like Chevrolet, Toyota, Ford. They all look exactly the same. Same way with the SUVs now. They all look the same. They're all gray, white, or
0: black.
1: Black.
0: Mm-hmm.
1: That's Nobody it.
2: Nobody has an opinion or anything.
1: No. And then back in the 70s, though, man, you had oranges and pinks.
0: Purple and green.
1: All sorts of different looking cars, like Gremlins and wagons.
0: Don't you find they have difficulty selling, though, those bright colored cars? They're harder to sell.
2: Well, you want to know the reason why? They charge you a premium for it.
1: That's another thing.
2: Look at a sticker on a brand new car right now, and if it's red,
1: yeah, it's more
2: paint price.
0: I'm thinking the opposite. It'd be harder to sell it. But anyways, maybe it is working in reverse.
1: Like, I think we should get back to having a little bit of personality.
0: I think that's a good idea.
1: You know what I mean?
0: Yeah.
1: Bring back some oranges and some reds and some pinks and purples.
0: The only thing is with an orange car, man, you really stand out. There's no blending with anybody.
1: No.
0: Ever. Now, you may not want to, but there are times in life maybe you want to blend.
1: Burnt umber.
0: Right.
1: Remember that?
0: Yeah.
1: With a Landau top that's brown, like two-tone cars, pink and gray.
0: Oh, no.
1: Bring it back.
0: Dad had one of those Jeep Cherokees, the old school with the wood panels.
1: Yes.
0: It was maroon.
1: The woodies.
0: With the wood.
1: And those were nice.
0: Yeah, until I had to drive it, and I was like, the steering was all loose, and I felt like I was in a bus. And
2: you
0: I
2: actually
0: like,
2: had to know how to drive.
0: Everybody get out of my way.
2: See, there wasn't no texting and driving in that thing.
1: You had to drive it, girl.
0: You're right, no texting and driving. We'll be back in a minute.
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7: From stormy to sunny, we have it all for your forecast on this Monday morning. Only a few spotty storms this afternoon after the morning round. Highs will be in the middle 90s and even hotter on Tuesday. 97 degrees forecast high tomorrow. Mid to upper 90s for all of Central Alabama with heat index values peaking near 110 degrees. Tuesday afternoon, stay cool out there. A heat advisory is in effect because of the high heat stress it'll put on our bodies. The rest of the week and the month, we'll see highs in the low 90s with only a slight chance for afternoon pop-up storms.
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0: 8:53. Hello there. Good Monday morning to you. A little on the wet side around the Birmingham metro area. Dixon and Vining. Jim Moore co-hosting with me this morning. Steve West behind the glass, and we're glad you're with us. Don't know how many of you guys, and maybe you do a little of it. Jim, I don't know. You seem like you're a busy man. Maybe Steve does a little of it. I don't know. We're all pretty busy with lives. But if you want to get out and get a little exercise, hiking. Do either of you ever do that? You get near, you know, some mountains or some area, maybe Alabama, and do a little hiking from time to time? Or is that not on your radar? I would take that as a no from Jim.
1: Are you trying to figure out what hiking is?
0: No. Just wondering if you all do any of that.
1: Not in a long time, no.
0: No.
1: Used to, but not in a long time.
0: Occasionally going to North Carolina, I will do that. There's some beautiful waterfalls, and you have to hike to get to the waterfalls.
2: Sure.
0: Some of them are close by the road. Other times you got to, I don't know, it could be a mile or two.
2: I don't call that hiking. I call
0: that
2: walking to the waterfall.
0: Walking to the waterfall.
2: So, to me, hiking, I immediately think that you've got to pack enough to spend the night along the road.
0: Oh, that's serious, yes.
2: Right? So, it's not hiking unless you're packing out for night.
0: Okay.
2: Otherwise, it's just walking.
1: Well, I do like the Appalachian Trail.
2: Yeah, you'd have to hike it.
1: You'd have to hike it. I mean, but that seems like what you're preparing for. You know?
2: Yeah, yeah.
1: You can do a day hike.
0: Go up
1: to the top of Mount Cheeha and come back.
0: Come back.
2: Mm-hmm. Now, I was in Arizona for like 12 days during some work, and every day that I got off early, I would certainly go to a national park and hike.
0: Hike.
2: Yes.
0: Walk.
2: But I enjoy.

0: Boy, you know, as far as I like being outdoors, and I like going to waterfalls and stuff.
1: I love to see that.
0: I would like hiking.
1: Well, you might not like it after you hear this story. There's a nurse in Montana.
2: Oh, great. Give him another reason not to want to.
0: One more reason.
1: And he is recovering after he survived a very freak accident on the state's tallest mountain. His name is David. He was climbing Granite Peak last Monday when he fell and impaled himself with his own hiking pole, trekking pole.
0: Ouch!
1: Okay.
0: Yeah.
1: The incident happened at 12,000 feet above sea level.
0: Holy moly.
1: Thank goodness he had two friends by his side that were able to help him out.
2: What did he do, pass out from lack of air?
1: The views apparently were breathtaking. And
2: so was the 12,000-foot height.
0: Legitimately.
1: Yeah, that's exactly right. I think the tallest point is at 12,700 feet. But
0: wow.
1: That's details. Who cares about that? Granite Peak is known for its rugged terrain, unpredictable conditions, and a demanding climb.
0: Yeah.
1: For this guy and his friends, the goal was to get to the summit to make it back in a single day. So they're going to go all the way up, all the way back.
0: Okay.
1: It was a challenge. They carefully planned for a nearly 10-mile hike when everything changed.
0: So 20-mile round trip, you're going to try to do it in a day.
1: Yep, you're going to do it in a day.
0: Right, let's not be an idiot.
1: Mm-hmm.
0: Step one.
1: So apparently this guy slips on some rocks. And he said it was just kind of a freak thing that happened. As he rolled over, he noticed that one of his trekking poles was laying on the ground as he had already slipped and fell. And as he began to kind of sit up, he realized that the other trekking pole was through one side of his abdomen. So it went in and was poking out the other side.
0: Right.
1: So shoved into his abdomen.
0: And he noticed that when he got up.
1: I guess that he did. Can you imagine being one of the other two guys that's with him?
0: He was smoking some really good.
1: So it went completely through his side. He said he kept calm. He's a nurse. Thank goodness. Yeah, he's a nurse.
0: He had better drugs than that.
1: He established that he felt like he was okay. He was still breathing. There wasn't a pool of blood. He hadn't lost a lot of blood. So in a nursing situation like this, the decision, I guess, with these other two guys is, do we pull the pole out or do you leave it in? And in this situation, since he's not bleeding.
0: You leave it in.
1: That's right. You leave it in because if you pull it out, he's going to bleed out.
0: Yeah.
1: Probably.
0: You probably should cut it off where it's kind of.
1: Well, I was thinking that too. Because going back
2: down. That'll make it easier for him to walk a little bit. And number two, make it much easier for him to sit in a car.
1: How many of you at 12,000 feet have something that would cut the pole off? Because
0: I'll take my Dremel with me everywhere.
2: I bet you do too.
1: That's what I thought you were going to say.
0: You know, that's why I'm going to work on this during the break.
1: So this guy ends up with the help of his two friends making the trek all the way 10 miles back down with a pole still lodged in his side. Mm. They get him down to the area where they can finally make contact with first responders, and they get him to the hospital. He survives. He gets all the way. You know, because you would think maybe the shock of it or, you know, again, we haven't hit a major organ, I guess, if that happened. This guy's lucky. I mean, this is lucky. If that had happened at 12,000 feet, he would have bled out, or if he hit a major organ.
0: Of course, if he hit a kidney or something, man.
1: Done. You're done.
0: Yeah.
1: That's why going
0: unless he's got a satellite phone or he could have called and got a helicopter right there, you know.
1: Not so easy to do.
0: Yeah.
1: But I think about that now. It's like how many times I'll take a walking stick.
0: Yeah, yeah.
1: You know,
0: I always take a walking
1: stick. Whittled down and it's got a little rope, a little handle on it. And you know what? Maybe I'll leave that thing behind.
0: No, take it. Always have that.
1: So in case the bear comes out, you can.
0: Yeah, at least got a shot, you know. And plus the other guys.
1: The bison grandpa, huh?
0: It's the people you got to worry about. You can always club somebody in the head with it.
1: I cannot.
0: But you're supposed to jab with it. You know that,
1: can
0: right?
1: Can you imagine?
0: You jab. You don't swing.
1: Yeah. You don't swing. You just jab.
0: Jab.
1: In the face? In the
0: gut.
1: Face.
0: Gut.
1: In the gut?
0: Yeah.
1: Is that the bear or the bison?
0: Both.
1: I don't know where you start.
0: And the humans.
1: Where do you start with the bison?
0: You just run.
1: I mean, he's...
0: Just try to leave.
1: I mean, go up the tree, too. Don't go around the tree like
0: the tree.
1: Grandpa.
0: That's right.
1: Up.
0: Climb it.
1: Yeah, he can't climb the tree. The bear can.
0: Right.
1: You gotta figure out what animal you're dealing with. Climb the tree.
0: Right.
1: Yeesh.
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4: Alabama State Auditor Andrew Sorrell is not holding back on his criticism of Alabama House leadership, especially when it comes to the failure to pass a closed primary bill earlier this year. Sorrell's comments come after some Democrat leaders suggested that Democrat voters cross over and affect the Republican ballot in the upcoming special primary election. This is all completely possible now since the primaries here in the state have not been closed through the passage of legislation. In some races, there are no Democratic candidates, so it makes it even more likely for Democrats to try and insert their vote and affect the Republican outcome. Sorrell says that if Republican leadership had prioritized the closed primary bill earlier this year, then the danger of Democrat interference would not be present. These same Republican leaders are calling for voter turnout on August 11th to ensure that crossover votes do not change the election outcome. Sorrell says the leadership chose to slow roll the bill so it wouldn't pass, and this current situation is a direct consequence of that failure. I'll be back with more Alabama stories after this.
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1: Good morning, everyone, and a happy Monday as we start this work week. It's a wet start to the work week, no question about it. The 27th of July, we are, I guess this is the last week of the month. Oh my goodness, 2026. We'll say hello to August here pretty soon. Still some rain on the radar, but it looks like it's clearing just a little bit here in Homewood. We may see some sunshine a little later on today. 94 the high, and it is going to be very hot tomorrow. Hydrate, hydrate, hydrate. High of 99, the heat index 108, and I don't have to tell you about the humidity because it's pretty unbearable out there right now. It'd be nice to get a little break from this. Maybe Wednesday, 90 the high, so we'll drop from 99 to 90. We think that's better, but I guess it is. Partly cloudy on Wednesday and just a 20% chance of rain, but man, we got a lot of rain out there this morning, and again, hopefully that'll move on out of here. We'll get a little sunshine in the forecast for today. Glad you're listening. Jim Moore co-hosting. Richard Dixon out. Be back on Tuesday, so hang on for that. Let's get into it now. It's this guy's turn.
3: It's Steve's turn.
2: So we've talked about the fact that I play competitive trivia, do it on Monday nights as a general rule, and our team has been pretty good over the course of years. You know, we've actually been to national finals. This was before COVID. Mm-hmm. We've been to national finals, I think, 4 times, a couple of times in Vegas, once in New Orleans. We've done all right for ourselves. So yesterday was the finals of North Alabama, and this includes Birmingham all the way up to Huntsville. So you get teams from all over the northern half of the state. Right here in Birmingham, there was 65, give or take, teams that played yesterday, and we were doing really good. Halftime, mm-hmm. We were cooking. We missed one question. And we knew that we didn't really have a good idea on it, so we only put 2 points on it, on the bet. So we were in tied for second place, only 2 points behind the leaders. And then the second half came. It's kind of like going back to that whole golf thing.
1: Uh-huh.
2: You know? Uh-huh. You can have a good first nine, and then you take the turn, and that second nine just sucks. That was our second nine.
1: Oh, no.
2: Our second nine sucked. Now, this was eight rounds, 3 questions each. So after we got done with halftime and everything was looking good and we were 2 points behind the leaders, yeah, of the first 6 questions in those 2 rounds, we got 1 right.
1: Oh.
2: I mean, just right off the table, man.
1: Yeah.
2: So, yeah, we ended up, you know, we had a good time. That was the important part. And the fun part is, you know, we saw people that we don't generally see, but we get to know over the course of time through trivia. I mean, obviously, Spud's one of our teammates, so Spud knows everybody. And I don't think Spud's ever met somebody he didn't know.
0: And, Spud's part of y'all's team?
2: Oh, yeah.
0: And y'all still sucked?
2: Yeah, really. So we'll blame it on Spud. Jim's blaming it on you, Spud.
0: Come on, Spud. Pull it together, buddy. But you're the ringer. He's the ringer.
2: We had a good time, and we'll be back next year. We're going to do it again. I mean, here's the thing. We've been doing this since 2013. we get asked about this every once in a while. And I got to know the captain or the governor of the team, Judd, because we are both members of Red Sox Nation, which at that time was a really big fan club, and they were seeking a governor, literally, of each and every state for the Red Sox Nation, and Judd actually ended up being the one for the state of Alabama, so we got in contact. Well, in 2013, they end up in the World Series. Well, he says, hey, let's go do a watch party. Okay, where are we going to go do it? So we go down to Hoover, and one of the places in the Grove, and it's on a Wednesday night, and they happen to be hosting trivia at that particular time. We didn't play because we were there to watch the game. But we sit there and we started realizing we know this answer and this answer and we're talking about it.
1: Well, we don't realize we could win it.
2: Yeah, we don't realize it, but the people in the table next to us are over there waiting for us to come up with the answer. They write it down, turn it in, and they suddenly do really, really well. Well, that series against St. Louis went to six games. Well, the sixth game happened exactly 1 week later on a Wednesday. We go in, same place, same time. We're there to watch the game. Had totally forgotten about trivia. And suddenly the trivia person starts announcing, hey, trivia's coming up. We looked at each other and said,
1: why don't we play?
2: Okay, let's play.
1: Yeah.
2: So we're watching the game. We play the trivia game. We had a perfect night that night, too.
1: Wow.
2: So we win this, and we're like, okay, let's do it. So we've been doing this since October of 2013. So we've been having a good
1: time
2: with it.
1: A long time.
2: Yeah.
1: So let me ask you this.
2: Spud initially was one of our opponents at that place in Hoover on Wednesday night, and when his team kind of fell apart, basically, he just joined ours.
1: That's good. Do you guys practice, like, outside of, like, going to different trivia events, do you ever get together and, like, I mean, I don't know how you prepare for trivia other than going to it and participating in it.
2: It's just kind of knowing, you know, different things. We all have our kind of areas of expertise, whether it's pop culture or sports. Obviously, you know, if there's a legal type question or historical kind of question, I can help. Spud certainly is very, very good at that. So we just got a very well-rounded team, and that's kind of the trick.
1: That part I get. Yeah. And I think I know of the place that you speak that you went to watch sports at, and they
2: you probably do, but they don't advertise, so they're not going to get free advertising.
1: Do you play any trivia, Jim? Do you ever do?
0: You know, I remember back in college, they had the common area in the dorms. Yeah. You remember those?
1: Yeah.
0: They had a television out there. And a real telly. And
2: real television.
0: They had a table, and a lot of the kids would be playing the Trivial Pursuit a lot.
2: Mm-hmm.
1: And that's your extent of trivia?
0: That was pretty much it, playing Trivial Pursuit. That was about it.
1: Yeah, that kind of started things, I
0: was pretty decent at it at the time. I wasn't the suckiest of suck, but I never got professional like Steve.
1: Yeah.
0: Gosh.
1: So is a flight
0: to... been a professional since 2013.
1: A flight to Vegas maybe in the works here
0: down
1: the road?
0: That's what I'm saying.
2: I don't know whether they're going to put... because since COVID hit, they haven't done a national one. So I don't know whether they're going to go back to trying to do that or not. That's a good question.
0: Can't you do this on Teams?
1: Yeah.
0: Zoom?
1: You should be able to. Zooms and Teams.
0: Come on. Let's put together a tourney. Let's host it.
2: You ask the folks at Challenge Entertainment, and let's see what kind of answer they
0: can. Let's open up a company to go against Challenge Entertainment.
2: There have been companies that have tried.
0: Let's do it.
1: And no one's been successful so far?
2: Well, and it's weird because there are a couple of ones that are major ones. Like, there is Challenge Entertainment, which put on the one that we were in yesterday. My boss is at Not Rocket Science, based out of Nashville, but they have kind of, you know, different ways of doing things, but neither one of them was talked about.
0: Not Rocket Science?
2: Yes, Not Rocket Science.
0: Love that.
2: Yeah. So it's just a matter of whether or not they want to do it. You know, and it's funny, you get, like, a startup guy who wants to do something local around here, he'll end up getting bought out.
0: That's me.
1: That's interesting.
0: Let's do it.
1: Yeah. You interested in joining their trivia team?
0: Yes.
1: Yes?
2: Come on out. Monday nights, man. 7 to 9.
0: Nice.
1: Yeah.
2: Place that Valerie knows very well because she goes there every once in a while, too.
1: Every once in a while, yep.
2: They don't advertise either.
1: I don't think I've ever been there on a Monday night, though. That's hard. That's a school night for me.
0: Killing the Trivial Pursuit.
2: It's a school night for me, too, and I still show up.
1: I don't know how you do it. I just don't know how you do that, Steve. Like, you got to
0: schedule, don't
1: Thursday, yes. Friday, definitely. For the weekend.
2: You know where I am on Friday nights. I'm hosting a music trivia on Friday nights at Siluria Brewing Company. Yeah. They advertise with
1: Siluria.
2: Me, so I'm more than happy to give them a plug.
1: You been to Siluria yet, Jim?
0: Of course. Yeah. I live right around the corner.
1: I know you do. I was like, you're pretty close to
0: Yeah, and I got to go in there and check Steve out on his music
2: trivia. Friday night, 7 to 9 p.m. Come on.
0: Yeah.
2: I don't play.
0: I mean, does he work all the time?
1: Yes, all the time. He's here Saturday, Monday through Friday, he's here. I don't think they see each other, but like one day a week. Yeah. And she's like, that's fine with
2: me. We see each other in passing, and then she joins me at trivia, because at least that way we get to see each other for a couple
0: of
2: hours.
0: Okay, so she's on your trivia team.
2: Well, again, I'm the host. She's on a team.
0: Nice.
1: All right, we're getting more questions about vehicles. See what you started.
0: I'm sorry about
1: that. Well, people want to know.
2: Spend the 9 o'clock hour doing a sequel to Shop Talk.
1: Right. So, you know, you're a mechanic and people want to know. And I guess, you know,
0: I've hired a lot better mechanics than I am.
1: The thing to do is to ask the mechanic before you buy the car, not buy the car and then ask the mechanic.
2: And there are some people that are actually doing that, because somebody asked about, oh gosh, what was it?
1: Here's Jamie. She said, what about a Mitsubishi, a 2026 Highlander Trail Edition? For my 16-year-old daughter. Now, can I just weigh in on this? This makes a big difference.
0: Yeah.
1: Boy, girl, to me, very different when you're purchasing a vehicle, the first vehicle for a teen. Okay?
0: Yeah.
1: Boys are a little tougher, a little more apt. I'm not saying girls can't do some of the things that guys do.
0: Yeah.
1: But if it's my daughter, I want to make sure that she's in a very dependable car. There's also the factor of, okay, we're 16. Will they have this same vehicle when they go off to college?
0: Right.
1: How far are they going to drive for college? And I know at 16, sometimes you don't know that yet.
0: Don't know, yeah.
1: But you have to think.
0: Good consideration.
1: There's a bunch of considerations in here. But if you don't want to worry about those things, boy, girl, going away to college, then there are certain vehicles you should buy and certain vehicles you should stay the heck away from.
0: Yeah.
1: So this is a young girl. She's 16. And it's a Mitsubishi Highlander 2026. So that's a brand new car. Brand new.
0: Mitsubishi Highlander. I mean, I know the Toyota.
1: There's
0: Highlander.
1: A Toyota
2: there
1: Highlander.
2: There is a Toyota Highlander. I don't know.
1: There is a Mitsubishi. On that.
2: Yeah, there is a Mitsubishi SUV. I don't think it's called that, though.
0: I don't.
2: It's called.
1: Yeah, double check it, because the Highlander's made by
0: Toyota.
1: Toyota, yeah. The Mitsubishi.
0: And I don't mind the Toyota Highlander. I wonder why the 16-year-old needs that sort of
2: Outlander,
0: equipment.
2: Not Highlander. Outlander.
0: Outlander is what it is. That's
1: okay.
0: Correct. Stay away from that.
1: So we're going to assess that it's a Mitsubishi Highlander, not a Toyota.
0: Outlander.
1: Outlander. Right. Sorry.
2: Yeah. Mitsubishi is the Outlander.
1: Right.
2: Toyota is the Highlander.
1: Gotcha.
0: The Outlander I would not get.
1: Would you get the Highlander? Would you get the
0: Maybe.
1: Toyota?
0: Probably not the new one. And once again, I would be assessing, why are we wanting the room of an SUV with a 16-year-old?
1: Oh, well, she's going to have all her friends in the car there.
0: Yeah, no.
1: That's exactly right. No.
0: I don't
1: buy a
0: Ford
1: or something, huh?
0: I think be looking at for my 16-year-old, just to have their best interest in heart, is the nice gas mileage.
1: Not a lot of
0: so for the young lady, I'd be looking for maybe a nice Civic hybrid or the Prius.
1: Yeah,
0: I mean the new Prius looks pretty nice.
1: No SUV.
0: No.
1: For
0: a 16-year-old, what's the point? Why is she going to have four kids next?
1: Maybe
0: month?
1: Because parents feel like, well, it's a little bit bigger car. They got a little more metal around them. You know, if you get something too small. A Prius, there's not as much vehicle to maybe protect them.
2: All right, so let's go get them a Lincoln Town Car.
0: I think
2: 1973.
0: I think people are just as injured in the bigger
1: extreme.
0: Vehicles than others. And they're tougher to drive, and they're tougher to get in and out of parking lots and things like that. That 16-year-olds need the best help they can get.
1: Well, that's what I've always said.
0: Smaller vehicle.
1: The best vehicle probably Honda Accord, Honda Civic, Toyota Camry.
0: Even
1: something.
0: The Kia Souls. You remember those Souls, the little boxy little Souls they made forever? And they
1: I'd
0: were
1: be
0: so
1: scared
0: popular.
1: To death of that.
0: Those things were so good. I mean, I have customers with 300 plus on those things.
1: But they're like, so small.
0: They are. They're little, but they got great visibility out of them.
1: And I would say that's a great car if you're just tooling around from UAB to Homewood or something like that.
0: It's a great little car for a starter, you know.
1: Starter vehicle.
0: I don't know. I've got a granddaughter that her first one was like a Honda Passport. I'm like, so stupid. I told her mother, my daughter, I was like, look, that's not the first
1: car. Right.
0: You got third row seating. What?
1: You don't need it. You don't
0: you
1: have a family
0: kids?
1: Of five.
0: What's
1: right.
0: the deal?
1: Hauling everybody
0: why
1: around.
0: Why pay that gas mileage? You're not even using it.
1: Yeah. So I get
0: what,
1: it.
0: What are
1: I
0: you doing?
1: It.
0: Why are right. you doing that?
1: Everybody's just asking you the questions. We got more to get to. We'll do
2: my,
1: it here.
2: My dad had a great idea when it came to me and my sister.
0: Yeah.
2: My sister's graduation gift was an Alabama Power surplus vehicle that he bought at auction.
0: There you go.
2: 1978 Plymouth Velari with a slant six.
0: Velari. I was going to say, is it a Velari or like a K car?
2: Yeah.
1: Velari.
0: They had those K cars.
2: Yeah. And then I got a job going into my junior year of high school, so Dad went back to the Alabama Power auction, bought me a dual-purpose vehicle.
0: Truck.
2: It was for me to get around and for him to haul our sailboat and our speedboat with.
0: Good move.
1: That was smart.
2: 1980 Chevrolet pickup truck.
0: There you go.
2: Six cylinder with a three speed and a low gear that would not, and I checked this out because I tried it, granny gear that wouldn't go faster than 10 miles per hour. Make that engine scream.
0: Nice.
2: Probably pull a house off its foundation, but it wouldn't go faster than 10 miles per hour in that granny gear. That's what my dad bought me and my sister.
1: That's not a bad plan. Good story. Back in a minute. Talk 99.5.
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0: Oh, boy.
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4: From stormy to sunny, we have it all for your forecast on this Monday morning. Only a few spotty storms this afternoon after the morning round. Highs will be in the middle 90s and even hotter on Tuesday. 97 degrees, the forecast high tomorrow. Mid to upper 90s for all of Central Alabama with heat index values peaking near 110 degrees. Tuesday afternoon, stay cool out there. A heat advisory is in effect because of the high heat stress it'll put on our bodies. The rest of the week and the month, we'll see highs in the low 90s with only a slight chance for afternoon pop-up storms. And then maybe see 30, 40 meteorologist Emma Kate Cowan on Talk 99.5.
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0: more Dixon and Viney at Talk 99.5, talk99.5.com. Donald Trump meeting with Benjamin Netanyahu tomorrow talks about, I said, you know, go ahead and test it. Just fly right on to New York City, Benjamin Netanyahu.
1: Yeah.
0: Yeah. Let's see how that works out for you, Mom Dami.
1: Mom Dami going to arrest him? Good luck with that.
0: Yeah, good luck with it. Want to throw this out, too. There's some stuff going on in downtown Birmingham right now. People are like, why do they have this road blocked off? Apparently, first responders were called to 20th Street North in Birmingham this morning on reports of a suspicious package. Roadways are reported. They were closed earlier this morning, in case you're wondering what's going on. They have since reopened up those roadways. So if you were downtown wondering, hey, what are they doing? I think out of precaution, they went ahead and blocked off the roads where they found this suspicious package. But I think we've got roads back open and everything is A-okay. But if you're trying to get to your office this morning, you're like, what's going on in downtown Birmingham? This is also interesting, a little situation at an airport involving some cannonballs. This happened, it was a kind of a scare down at the Gulf Shores. They call it the International Airport. I have a hard time calling the Gulf Shores Airport. It's about that big.
1: Yeah, you're
0: titsy-pitsy.
1: Flying to Switzerland out of Gulf Shores.
0: Out of Gulf Shores, right.
2: No, we should probably fly into someplace in the Caribbean.
1: Yes.
0: This ended with a recovery of 5 cannonballs, apparently stolen from Fort Morgan.
1: Come on, man.
0: Yeah.
2: And you tried to put them on a plane?
0: Yeah. This happened July 18th. Happened, of course, through TSA. The cannonballs, different sizes, with larger ones about the size of a grapefruit and weighing about the same size, you know, as like if you've ever picked up a shot put.
1: Yeah, yeah.
0: Ball, kind of like that.
1: Yeah.
0: According to TSA, they said that that they noticed these round shapes in luggage that was checked in, not going on the plane.
1: Right on.
0: In other words, not a carry-on.
1: Right on.
0: In X-ray screening. So they saw something that looked a little bit suspicious. Turned out to be 5 small cannonballs stolen from Fort Morgan. The passenger that had the wrapped cannonballs in paper towels before they placed them in the bag said that they don't know where they came from. Like, they had no idea. Yeah, you're like, well, wait a minute. They're in your luggage. How did you get them?
1: And your fingerprints.
0: But apparently they didn't know where they came from, and that's what they're claiming.
1: Nice.
0: But they tried to get on. Can you imagine even checked baggage that you're trying to get on that plane with 5 cannonballs? I mean, come on.
1: And why are you stealing cannonballs anyway?
0: Right. Leave them at Fort Morgan.
1: What are you going
0: to
1: do?
0: Let them be in a museum.
1: You're going to take them home to your cannon?
0: Or do you suppose, I mean, in my mind, I'm thinking to myself, I'd love to know whoever put these in the luggage, what happened? Were you down there maybe renting a property and you found them on the property and they'd been taken from Fort Morgan and you went, oh, look at these cannonballs. These are cool. I'm going to take these home with me. And so then I don't know. I don't know. To say you have a cannonball?
1: That seems rather stupid.
0: What are you going to do with it when you get home?
1: I'd say these people need at least 6 months just for being stupid.
0: Even one.
1: Put them in jail for 6 months.
0: You might have been better off shipping
1: them. Stupid to be walking around.
0: With a cannonball. I just don't understand. It's going to be a paperweight on your desk? I don't understand. Show your grandkids? Oh, look, I found this
1: cannonball. Well, they'll roll off. I don't even make a good paperweight. You'd have to grind one side down.
0: You're right
1: about
0: that.
1: What are you going to use it for?
0: I don't know. People are just, you know, sometimes you just don't use your...
1: Now, me being wise in the ways of engineering, have made many a cannon.
0: Have you?
1: Many a cannon.
0: You made cannonballs?
1: When I was at another radio station, there was a Scientology building across the highway, and it was probably a good 350 yards. Well, I can make an Irish potato gun that will hurl a potato 300 yards.
0: Really?
1: Yeah.
0: Did you do this?
1: And it's Aquanet. No, they shut it down. They wouldn't let me bomb the Scientology building.
0: Well, that's a good thing. Because otherwise you might be in the...
1: There is a fine line. You know, you can only use so much Aquanet in so long of a barrel before the integrity of the potato is compromised with the implosion.
0: Really? Sounds like you've really thought through this.
1: Yes.
0: Which is frightening.
1: Yes. What you need is a small green melon.
0: That works a little better. Yeah, a little safer.
1: Tighter. Yeah. A little more firm, like a cantaloupe, for instance.
0: cantaloupe.
1: A small grain cantaloupe.
0: Right. Not as large as a cantaloupe. It's
1: you
0: a little smaller.
1: You can blast
0: than a
1: those babies 300 or 400 yards.
0: What are you using to blast it?
1: An Irish potato gun.
0: Okay. Just double
1: homemade with PVC pipes and a piezoelectric igniter off of a grill. And a little Aquanet.
0: How old were you when you did this?
1: Like 12 or so.
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16: From stormy to sunny, we have it all for your forecast on this Monday morning. Only a few spotty storms this afternoon after the morning round. Highs will be in the middle 90s and even hotter on Tuesday. 97 degrees forecast high tomorrow. Mid to upper 90s for all of Central Alabama with heat index values peaking near 110 degrees. Tuesday afternoon, stay cool out there. A heat advisory is in effect because of the high heat stress it'll put on our bodies. The rest of the week and the month, we'll see highs in the low 90s with only a slight chance for afternoon pop-up storms. And then maybe see Thursday 40 meteorologist Emma Kate Cowan on Talk 99.5.
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18: I don't believe it. 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

0: 35, Dixon and Vining at Talk 99.5, talk99.5.com. Just getting word on some health issues with Carly Simon.
1: Uh-oh.
0: She has released information that she has Parkinson's.
1: Ouch.
0: Yeah, that is sad. And we have an update on what's going on in downtown Birmingham. And you and I had the exact same response.
1: No doubt.
0: But let me share this with you. So Birmingham police and fire responded to a possible explosive incendiary device of some sort this morning. This was 20th Street South and 8th Court South. Officials determined the item was not an explosive and was rather a lithium battery. Now, here's where the story gets a little bit strange, and we all can use our own brains to see what this is about. The lithium battery was left in a bag at the scene and was reacting, causing the concern. Okay, hold on a second here. Wow. So somebody had a laptop in a backpack. They left it in the backpack, and the lithium battery is what kind of smoked or something like that, and is what? Why would somebody do that?
1: I don't know. That
0: if I have a backpack,
1: I'm
0: not
1: leaving it in that bag.
0: I'm not leaving it in the bag. I'm not leaving it there. And then what are the odds that it's starting to burn?
1: Yeah. That's fishy to me. That is fishy to me.
0: It seems very fishy.
1: Yeah, that does.
0: And I'm like,
1: Who leaves? What?
0: That something doesn't quite ring right there.
1: It's weird. You know, did you know just several months ago now, but there was a report out of Mobile where they had found a bomb on one of their holding pond facilities, a bomb. And like, we're looking into it. Never heard anything else about it. It's just your
0: nothing to worry
1: public
0: about
1: water
0: here.
1: Supply. Yeah, maybe there was some attempt to blow it up. Don't worry about it. It's all right.
0: We have a follow-up on that.
1: Hey, siren shut down.
0: We need a follow-up on this, you know. And horrible, you know.
1: Four years of maintenance on CERN, so we won't have to worry about that.
0: Yeah, you don't have to worry about it. Yeah, you know, we have this situation this morning where we're not sure about this lithium battery or whatever that's all about. Hopefully get some more details.
1: Left in a bag on 20th Street.
0: Yeah, that just seems really strange. We also had a fire overnight last night. We're thinking about three Birmingham firefighters. This was at the lounge at the airport. Happened at around 11:25 p.m., 1400 block of 50th Street North. No one was in the business at the time. 11-something at night, the airport lounge. Seems kind of odd no one was there. But anyways, they said no one was there at the time of the blaze. That part is good, but you have two firefighters that apparently did sustain some burn injuries, and they were taken to the hospital. All three were transported to the hospital to be checked out, but two of them with burns. So thoughts and prayers for those guys. You know, they have a tough job to do, and we never want to hear about that. So not good. Here's a kind of a neat idea, and I'm really kind of glad to see that somebody has come up with it. And there are probably a couple down there, but this one's really being highlighted. If you go to the beach, we've got, in my mind, I think we have the most beautiful beaches almost anywhere in the world. I really believe that.
1: They're pretty sweet.
0: Snow white sand, like you can't describe it until you see it in the panhandle. It's absolutely gorgeous. But Orange Beach is putting up a hotel that's pretty darn cool. Now, you know, we are beginning to run a little out of beachfront property, so to say, and ways to enjoy it. And I've thought to myself, why hasn't somebody come up with this before? But they are putting up a hotel. It is not far from the Pink Pony Pub and that sort of thing. And along that area, hotels, condos are there. Many of you have seen it. Some different dining and drinking options of places you go and bars and things like that. But the AC Hotel in Orange Beach is a 6-story, 100-room Marriott hotel. It will feature some 3,500 square feet of rooftop lounge space, which is open to the public and overlooks the beach and the water, which I think is a wonderful idea, because how many times do you have condos and hotels and beaches down there? You have a rooftop. Why not take advantage of it and turn it into a / restaurant bar, maybe an open area where you can sit out and hear the ocean because you're right there, and the sights and sounds and everything that come with it. So I was like, I wonder if we're going to begin to see more and more of this, because it's a pretty neat looking hotel. Let's turn this around and show you a picture of it.
1: Got there.
0: Yeah. It's pretty sharp.
1: Oh, yeah, really that's sharp.
0: Pretty hotel. And then on the top, you, of course, there's the rooftop lounge where you can overlook the beautiful beach and the beautiful ocean. And I was like, yeah, we need to see more and more of this. Even, you know, if it's a condo. Well, I don't know. If I'm in a condo, I'm on the top floor. I don't know that necessarily hearing everybody above that you necessarily want to hear. So I don't know how that would
1: work. They did compromise and say that there would be no music would be allowed in there.
0: Yeah, to kind of keep it quiet for anybody that's right or left of you.
1: It's sad, though. You can't have a bar, open-air bar with some
0: music. Well, here's the thing. I think you could do it, just, you know, low-key it a little bit. You don't need to have a five-piece rock and roll band out there, you know what I mean? Or the, you know, stereo turned up so loud that nobody can hear each other.
1: You don't have to have AC/DC.
0: Right, just have something light in the background and enjoy.
1: Carly Simon, for instance.
0: Oh, that's so sad. But you know what? We're all getting older, Jim.
1: She's older than both of us, girl.
0: Carly's what? What do you think? Maybe late 70s?
1: 75, something like that.
0: Maybe.
1: 78. She's getting up there.
0: Yeah.
1: I'll look her up. Speaking of freaky people getting up. 83.
0: She's a little older than I thought.
1: Speaking of freaky people.
0: Yes.
1: Oh, what about John Travolta?
0: What do you got on John?
1: Did you see him?
0: What do you got on John?
1: Oh, my God, dude. Something's gone up with John.
0: Are you talking like
1: have you seen his
0: Botox?
1: New look? I don't know what he's done. Some people say drinking the blood of deceased children.
0: I
1: don't know, you know.
0: Does he look totally different now?
1: Gosh, man. He showed up in England with beanie.
0: Yeah, I'm looking at that photo
1: And he's got like a little white beanie on. He looks 40, maybe. Late 30s?
0: He's had a little work done. Right? Yeah. But you're John Travolta, man. You got to look beautiful the rest of your life, right?
1: That's
0: handsome.
1: A bizarre look.
0: Handsome.
1: Doesn't look like John Travolta. I believe
0: maybe
1: we've got
0: brother?
1: A double. I think that there's some people that have been like replaced by robots. And
0: oh,
1: I think he's one of them.
0: You think so?
1: Yeah.
0: That sounds very conspiratorial.
1: It's odd. I mean, he doesn't look like John Travolta.
2: Hey, he started off the morning on conspiracy theories. Why shouldn't he finish the morning?
1: Think about that.
0: This white beanie, is that the one you're talking about?
1: Yeah, look at that dude.
0: Yeah.
1: He
0: looks
1: He's 83. That look like 83 to you?
0: How old is John Travolta?
1: 83.
0: He is not.
1: He's 83.
0: Come on.
1: He looks 40.
0: Look it up for us, Steve. I'm calling.
1: I'm just saying.
0: He's not.
1: Look at him.
0: What's it say, Steve?
1: He's 75.
2: John Travolta's 72.
1: Okay. Close enough.
0: That's 11 years younger.
1: You tell me that guy looks 72.
0: No.
1: He looks 40 at the tops.
0: Maybe 50. Yeah, he's had a lot of
1: work. Looks real
0: young. But again,
1: young.
0: You have to keep your image up. He's John Travolta. He's still making movies. Kind of like, you know, Tom Cruise.
1: Is he?
0: You think Tom Cruise hasn't had a little bit of work done?
1: He's been a robot a long time. But John's new to the robot world.
0: Is he?
1: Yeah.
0: So you're calling robot.
1: There's a lot of them. You look at some of the celebrities over the last four or five. Have you seen Ellen DeGeneres lately?
0: Yeah.
1: Holy.
0: Yeah.
1: What happened? She quit
0: Rosie
1: having
0: too.
1: Access to that.
0: Rosie, throw her in there if you're going to.
1: O'Donnell?
0: Yeah.
1: Oh, boy.
0: She had some work done, too.
1: Yeah, she's
0: who else?
1: Looking rough.
0: I tell you, the one that always breaks my heart is Kenny Rogers.
1: What's the woman that played in Wicked? I'm not a big pop girl band.
0: I don't know. I don't know anything
1: Wicked,
0: about
1: Wicked, you know that movie?
0: Yes, I know.
1: Ariana.
0: Broadway play.
2: Grande,
0: yeah.
1: You seen her?
0: No, I haven't looked.
2: You want to talk about a girl who lost a lot of weight between
1: Take
2: the first and the second
1: her.
2: Film.
0: Well, he's saying it's weight. Steve's saying it's weight.
1: Oh, it's more than that. It's robotic.
2: I just know that there was a whole lot of weight that she lost between the first and second film. Whatever else is going on, I have no idea.
0: Jim is sounding very conspiratorial.
1: John
2: no,
1: Goodwin.
2: Really?
1: They've all been replaced. Yeah.
2: Have you
0: do
2: listened?
0: You do this on your Saturday
1: John
0: show?
2: I was about to say, have you listened to Shop Talk lately?
1: Yeah, have you? It's
0: I think you need to get off the internet. That's what I think.
1: So.
0: Yeah, I think it's getting to you.
2: It's rotting your brain.
1: Just trying to stay on top of it, girl.
2: Stay on top of what?
1: People trying to put a double take on you.
0: Yeah, you're freaking me out about
1: that. You got to keep your head on a swivel.
0: Really?
1: Yeah.
2: What websites are you looking at?
0: Online.com?
2: I mean, what?
0: He's saying some things to me this morning. It's freaking me out.
1: I know. The flock camera thing?
2: Don't go there,
1: Told
2: Dave.
1: You.
0: Don't go there.
1: Told you.
0: Yeah.
2: I can't do that, Dave.
0: Now I'm freaked out.
1: Sorry, Dave.
0: Yeah. 9:45, we got the question of the day coming up. If you haven't checked it out yet, it's on the Talk 99.5 Facebook page. Get there. Let us know what you think. It's coming up next.
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0: 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A programming note, we've got Brian Dawson of 1819 News coming up at 10 o'clock. Andrew out today. He'll be back hopefully tomorrow as well. John Bird will be here producing his show. So just a program note there, no Hey Nows. Well, I guess you could do Hey Now if you want to.
1: Oh, yeah.
0: Hey, you were talking about a potato gun, and now people are weighing in about potato guns.
1: Oh, yeah, that's a very famous thing.
0: Sam says, we made a potato gun with a bead, cedar, and some PVC.
1: Oh, yeah.
0: Worked great.
1: Absolutely.
0: Yeah.
1: I'm talking PVC just like the boy's talking about.
0: Yeah, right.
1: Absolutely.
0: And it worked well.
1: Works very well.
0: And then we started talking, you and I off air saying, you know, I had access to avocados and mangoes.
1: Mangoes have been beautiful.
0: Yeah, mangoes. And I'm not talking the Mexican avocados.
1: Big.
0: I'm talking the big mamacita, bright green.
1: Like a large Irish potato.
0: Yes.
1: Yes.
0: I mean, that would knock you out.
1: Knock you out.
0: How far did you shoot it? 300 yards?
1: 200 yards. Yeah. Pretty easy.
0: Wow.
2: Pretty easy.
0: Maybe we should try that in the parking lot one day.
1: I'll bring
0: off
1: one.
0: The side of Red Mountain.
1: Oh, yes. Launch it. It would be fun.
0: I think there's some apartments down below.
2: There are
0: us.
2: Some apartments down there.
0: You probably
2: yeah.
0: need to be careful of that.
1: It's just fries.
0: Yeah.
1: Don't worry about it.
0: We'll have to sign a waiver on that
1: one. The side of fries.
0: You know, management's going to get involved. They're going to be like, I'm going to need to sign a waiver here in case you hit something.
2: Hey, come on. We used to didn't have to do that stuff when it came to morning show stunts.
1: You know, you could roll t-shirts up in there. You could roll a t-shirt up in there and
0: yeah.
1: shoot them out
0: yep.
1: like they used
0: that
1: to
0: would
1: do
0: work
1: the ball
0: good.
1: Games.
0: The ball games and the
1: that was
0: hockey
1: basically
0: games.
1: Improvised.
0: Can I tell you that was more fun at the hockey games? And then what did they get? They got some kind of drone or something
1: yeah.
0: that would fly around and
2: yeah,
0: would
2: a
0: drop
2: drone,
0: it.
2: Like
1: that's
2: blimp
1: pretty
2: or something
1: cool
2: like that.
0: It was a blimp. That's
1: blimp.
0: What it was. A little miniature
1: yep.
0: blimp of sorts. Well, it's really
1: I guess they're still doing that.
0: I don't know. I haven't been to a game in a while.
2: I went to a Bulls game earlier on this year. They did give out t-shirts, but I don't remember them. They didn't
1: oh,
2: have
1: you'd remember
2: drone.
1: The blimp, baby.
2: Yeah, they didn't yeah. have a drone. But then again, it's Pelham Civic Center as opposed to the BJCC. Not as much room.
0: So how did you make how do you make the potato thing that you made when you were a kid?
1: Okay, so the barrel's going to be a PVC pipe, and your chamber's going to be a larger PVC pipe. So there's a reducer or whatever.
0: Gotcha.
1: And then, so that larger side is where you have your piezoelectric igniter
0: okay.
1: out of a grill. You pick yeah. those up at Radio Shack.
0: Did one ever explode on you or anything like
1: no.
0: that? Did you ever have trouble? No.
1: No.
0: Okay.
1: No. Aquanet, though. That's the key.
0: It's Aquanet.
1: Uh-huh. I mean, there are a lot of others.
0: Did you go through a lot
1: gases.
0: Of was this your mother's Aquanet?
1: Oh, yeah.
0: Yeah. She and kept wondering what happened to it.
1: There have been accidents with other uses of different types of. Like,
0: Aquanet.
1: You don't use, like, gasoline or nothing.
0: No.
1: That's a little much.
0: Yeah.
2: Oh, come on. That'll go
0: you
2: real far.
1: Starting
0: a,
1: fluid.
0: A little too much
1: don't
0: there.
1: Don't use that.
0: Yeah.
1: But, yeah.
0: Aquanet works
1: Aquanet's
0: good.
1: Aquanet's the way to go.
0: Mm-hmm. Does it have to be?
1: And it was cheap.
0: Well, I was going to say, is it just because it was cheap, or
1: mainly
0: there
1: cheap.
0: Was something in it
1: mainly,
0: that really
1: it was
0: special?
1: The cheapest hairspray.
0: So if there's cheaper hairspray,
1: extremely flammable. I was always shocked. Like, I can't believe you girls are like spraying that stuff. You know, the '80s, man.
2: The 1980s. Yeah,
1: them
2: we had
1: girls
2: the Aquanet
1: used to have them wings.
0: Oh, I know.
1: You know what I mean?
0: I know.
1: And they had to keep them
0: and they,
1: wings.
0: They didn't think about lighting
1: they were
0: anything in there.
1: Soaking them babies.
0: Right.
1: Down.
0: Oh, you had to. I mean, the
1: highly,
0: hair was high.
1: Highly flammable.
0: So
2: don't be smoking around your girlfriend when she's fixing her hair
0: yeah,
2: either.
0: I mean, that's what
2: that's
0: I was about to
2: right
0: say.
2: Out the window.
0: Light a
1: Oof.
0: Lighter.
1: Boof. That's all I can say. But yeah.
0: So any kind of cheap hairspray would work.
1: Yes.
0: Okay.
1: Aquanet was just the premium.
0: Okay. And then the potato.
1: And the potato.
0: Was there a particular kind you used?
1: Just the old Irish potato. Whatever was in the field.
0: Okay. Anything else that would work?
1: Because the new potatoes work good too, but you had to have a smaller barrel on.
0: Yeah. What if you used like a smaller vegetable? What if it was like a squash or something? Would that work? Or
1: usually they don't make it out the barrel.
0: They kind of explode inside of there.
1: Yeah. They got to have a little strength, a little girth.
0: Yeah. So an avocado would have girth.
1: Avocado would work
0: well. A mango would.

0: think it too mushy. If it's too
1: mango, maybe a little mushy.
0: We wouldn't even have to pull them off the tree. They'd be all
1: I
0: over.
1: I like the coconut idea.
0: Those are too big. You're going to have to have a bigger
1: barrel.
0: You're going to need a bigger barrel.
2: A bigger barrel.
0: Man, you could really kill somebody with that.
1: There's no doubt. No doubt about it. We did a lot of crazy stuff.
0: I guess you did.
2: No,
0: I guess
2: really?
0: You didn't have to have a lot of land, too.
2: It's actually kind of amazing all of us survived our youth.
1: It's true. I found out we used to do the wars with bottle rockets.
0: Right.
1: We'd throw firecrackers on you, nobody's business.
0: Right.
1: But I found out if you take a golf club and I had a few broken from a temper tantrum.
0: Oh.
1: And so it's just a hollow metal tube. You could put your bottle rocket in there.
0: And hold it up?
1: And what you do is like they would be hiding behind the bales of hay.
0: Oh, and you'd.
1: And I could sling it up where it would do this and start pointing downward and then come on.
0: I might need to try that.
1: Rain down on you. Their head. I could sling it pretty good ways.
0: Yeah.
2: Well, I got into a bottle rocket war at one point in time, and we had teams.
1: Oh, so yeah. We always had teams.
2: One of my team members got a piece of pipe about a foot long, maybe a foot and a half long, got a squirt gun and duct taped it to it so you had a bazooka. Effectively, and one person aimed while the other person lit and put it into the one end.
1: Gotcha.
2: Yeah, I nailed somebody right here in the chest, blew a hole about this in his flannel shirt, and that was the end of that bottle rocket war.
0: Oh, no. Hey, let's get into it.
3: Dixon and Vining's question of the day.
0: Question of the day today is, what is a purchase you made that you immediately regretted? Let's start with Steve. Steve?
2: My dad's second car that he bought me was the purchase that both he and I immediately regretted. 1980 Buick Regal, which had the transmission changed out, but you couldn't tell because they had gone from a 3-speed to a 4-speed, so that whole indicator was messed up. In the first day that I had it, it blew out the top radiator hose, and in the 3 months that I owned it, it went through half a case of oil and a case of transmission fluid.
0: Ooh.
2: And it appropriately, when I sold it, I didn't think about it at the time, but my dad pointed it out to me. Or I pointed it out to my dad. Because we were driving that and another vehicle to go trade him in on a new car for me. And we came to a stop sign, and I looked at the back and the tail and where the logos are. It didn't say Buick, it just said Ick.
0: Oh, gosh.
2: The BU had been knocked off, and I went, wow, that's appropriate.
0: For it.
2: So I pointed it out to my dad, and he went, yeah, he's probably right.
0: All right, Jim, how about you?
1: I bought a goat one time.
0: A goat?
1: I should have never bought that goat. It was a fancy goat, you know, and it was
2: fancy
1: fully...
2: Fancy goat?
1: Yeah, it was fully mature and had some nice horns on him. And he'd really hit you hard. And that's why I got him.
0: That's
1: why I got him.
0: Uh-huh.
2: You wanted him to ram into people?
1: Yeah. Oh, yes. I love it. I love him. Goats ramming into people.
0: That's nice.
1: There's nothing
2: what
1: better.
2: Happens to you.
1: Uh-huh. Yeah, it happened to me. That's why I bought the goat. I was like, I got to have that goat. And yeah, it.
0: Mine was.
1: I regretted it.
0: Mine was a late 80, goat. It's like 88 Nissan Pathfinder. And it was a 4-cylinder vehicle.
1: Oh,
0: and
1: yeah.
0: I could not get up 65 northbound around between 31 and all. And I was like, I hate this car. I hate this car. That was one. Marcus says wedding license.
1: Wedding
2: license. Yeah, Ricky said marriage licenses. He said multiple.
0: Purchase that he regrets. Rick says a 94 Ford Fiesta. I think this is very...
1: Fiesta.
0: Justin says a PT Cruiser convertible.
1: Oh, yes.
2: I remember those.
1: Oh, God.
0: Luke says mobile device for my kids. Yeah, sometimes that is regrettable.
2: Yeah, don't buy it too early.
0: Mm-hmm. 1994 Hyundai says Whitney.
2: One of the early ones.
0: And yikes. Eric says a 1980 Ford Fairmont Futura.
2: Yikes.
0: That was a bad car. Thanks, Jim. Have a great day.
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4: State Senator Chris Elliott says the effort to influence Republican races in the upcoming special election will be an uphill battle for Democrats. Elliott was on FM Talk 106.5 out of Mobile when he was asked about the Democrat vice chairwoman Tabitha Eisner urging other Democrat voters to cross over.
5: The front runners, if you look at polling, are really so far ahead that it would be unlikely. I think that Tabitha is going to find out that her megaphone isn't quite what she thinks it is, and that it practically does not have nearly as much impact as she would like for it to have.
4: I'll be back with more Alabama stories after this.
6: Some of the greatest blessings is just having people that care about you, to have someone that's just going to love you and make you feel important. They encourage you to be in church. They encourage you to be in prayer. They encourage you to be in your Bible. Now it's a part of my day every day. My house parents planted seeds in me that you can see where those seeds have sprouted in my life and helped change my life.
7: Big Oak Ranch, a Christian home for children needing a chance.
4: Priceville police nabbed seven suspects in an undercover operation. The suspects were all engaging in traveling to meet a minor for sex. The operation included undercover agents who posed as those minors online. Six of the seven suspects are being held without bond until they have a hearing based on Anaya's law. The Alabama Department of Conservation and Natural Resources is reporting a significant amount of amberjack fish identified within the Gulf of America. This report shows double the number of amberjack compared to a federal estimate of 1.2 million. This multi-year independent study used underwater video, acoustic cameras, habitat mapping, and tagging of fish. It was done by the University of South Alabama School of Marine and Environmental Sciences. I'm Andrea Tice.
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14: For we are opposed around the world by a monolithic and ruthless conspiracy that relies primarily on covert means for expanding its sphere of influence, on infiltration instead of invasion, on subversion instead of elections, on intimidation instead of free choice, on guerrillas by night instead of armies by day. It is a system which has conscripted vast human and material resources into the building of a tightly knit, highly efficient machine that combines military, diplomatic, intelligence, economic, scientific, and political operations. Its preparations are concealed, not published. Its mistakes are buried, not headlined. Its dissenters are silenced, not praised.
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0: All right, this is The Line, Talk 99.5. Brian Dawson filling in for the great Andrew McLean. He's out. Don't know why, but I got a text. And, hey, Brian, do you want to fill in? I said, you're actually inviting me back after my last performance. Not that it wasn't excellent. Not that it wasn't filled with just monologue talent, the likes of Tucker Carlson. No, I just tend to say things that offend everyone. And I just assume every time I walk out of here, the phones blow up and say that guy can never come back. But here I am, so I'm going to have to be more offensive today and see if I can accomplish that objective. In all seriousness, though, Brian Dawson here filling in, and I'm the CEO and founder of 1819 News. You guys hear 1819 News every hour at the top of the hour, 6 a.m. to 7 p.m. here on Talk 99.5. We're the official news partner and news supplier for Talk 99.5. It's a perfect relationship because the wisdom of the decision makers here at Cumulus Birmingham made the decision to have local radio show hosts on a 100,000-watt blowtorch talking about things that are actually going on. Of course, they're going to talk about what's going on in Washington, D.C., and geopolitics and all that stuff. But when you can have Dixon inviting, you can have Andrew, you can have Leland coming on here talking about what's going on in the state of Alabama, what's going on in the Birmingham area, that's huge. Because when we focus our efforts and outrage on the things that are closest to us that affect us most, we actually have the most effect and impact on making change. It's really easy to look at Fox News and just want to rage out, kind of the Fox News boomer rage and shaking your fist at Mitch McConnell and Nancy Pelosi and but you're never going to make any change there. If you want real leverage and you want your outrage and your frustrations and all those things, if you let your voice be known closer to you, you'll actually have more leverage and make more impact. And those things that are closest to us are actually the things that affect us most, thinking education taxes and all of those things. And so we love this partnership with 1819 News and Talk 99.5. We think it truly is a match made in heaven. Just great, incredible radio show hosts here who rely on 1819 News to talk about what's going on in the state. If you don't have an 1819 News, there's not real journalists that are out there beating the pavement, pressing the flesh, asking real questions about things that really matter to the average Alabamian. Reporting on those things so that these radio hosts actually can speak intelligently about the things that are going on in the state. If that's not there, then they're going to be talking about just what's going on in D.C. and stuff like that, and which is fine. But again, I think the leverage mechanism to make real change, this partnership does that. The things that we've been able to see, there's just been a huge, in the last 4.5, 5 years, really since 1819 News has been doing this, we've seen a huge shift in local politics. There's been a huge move to the right. There's been a huge conservative wave. Last time I was on, I talked about seeing the elections that happened. And again, obviously, with Coach Tommy Tuberville at the forefront of that, U.S. Senator Barry Moore, John Wall, Lieutenant Governor, Catherine Robertson, Attorney General, Caroline Dobson, Secretary of State, and Andrew Sorrell as the auditor, and on down. Patriots are in control. And, the Lord has just decided that he was going to bless Alabama about 5 years ago and started putting things into motion, 1819 News being one of those things, our partnership with Talk 99.5 being one of those things. And the outcome of that has been what appears to is going to be real conservative governance in the state for the first time in a really long time. And I could not be more excited about that. And so, man, and there's so many things that go on that you just, if we're not there reporting on it, that you don't see. Heinous things, egregious things, things that would blow your mind, that these bureaucrats in Montgomery, and again, like as frustrated I get with some of our legislators in Montgomery that are Democrats that switched over to Republicans and are now, in the Speaker of the House position, or people that are in and around the Speaker of the House that are probably still Democrats and things like that. That causes frustration, but it's nothing. It's nothing compared to what we see in these state agencies. Okay. And so I want to bring our attention to a story that we published, I believe it was a week ago today. And Susan DuBose actually commented on it, Representative Susan DuBose. And that was the article that we wrote. We found that there are, in the Alabama Department of Public Health, and to quote Obi-Wan Kenobi, this is a hive of scum and villainy, okay? A hive of scum and villainy. That is the Alabama Department of Public Health. This place in Ruby Red, Alabama, the most conservative state in the nation, the Alabama Department of Public Health is filled with complete and total libtards. The whole thing, packed to the max with a bunch of people who do not share the values of the average Alabamian. If you remember who Scott Harris is, if you're like, man, that name sounds familiar. Well, you remember the one who was, you had Kay Ivey during COVID. She would get up and be like, I'm going to have Scott Harris come in and talk about all your freedoms that you're about to lose. And then he would come on and be like, you need to put your mask on. You have to be 6 feet apart and all the stuff and locked us down, mask, curfew, all of that stuff. He was Alabama's Fauci. So this is the person in the organization that I'm talking about, the Alabama Department of Public Health, whatever that is. Maybe it wasn't him that's directly responsible for this, but in that department, they are now giving out birth certificates for people who trans. And it's like, oh, you cut your penis off? Birth certificate for you with your new name that reflects your new gender. Since you removed your genitals, you too, man, can be a ma'am. Man to ma'am, here's your birth certificate that certifies that. Absolute insanity. And it all kind of goes down to, there's a group, I'm forgetting the name of it, but it's like the Daughters of the Revolution. Sounds like a pretty conservative group. And of course, anytime there's a conservative groups, the liberals are trying to infiltrate, and some trainees tried to infiltrate it. And some dudes were trying to join this conservative female group. And they were like, nah, fam, we don't want any trainees in our group. And then they tried to sue. It's just this whole mess, okay? And through that, we were able to show, and what is the defense? Anytime you're trying to like legally keep trainees out, you're like, it has to be the gender of your birth certificate. Well, now they're creating birth certificates that match their new transgender. Anyway, insanity. Okay. That is absolute freaking insanity that the official state government agency responsible for these things is issuing birth certificates that reflect a changed gender, as though that's something that can really happen. And it's happening right here in Alabama, and we're the only ones reporting on that. Okay. I think you guys can wrap your minds around how horrible that is, how insane that is. You expect that in California. You expect that in Minneapolis. You expect that in Oregon or something like that. You don't expect that in Alabama. And there's things, and I could just go down list upon list upon list upon list of things like that that we're seeing and we're reporting on each and every day. And, I guess just worth noting and talking about more is the hive of scum and villainy that is the Alabama Department of Public Health. We had a story that came out today. Scott Harris is at it again, saying that the measles outbreaks that we're seeing, not in Alabama, but across the country, it's not happening in Alabama, but it's happening. The measles outbreaks are because of vaccine hesitancy and anti-vaxxers, okay? The reason that measles is on the scene again is because you didn't get your vaccine. Could it be that we let 30 million illegal aliens into our country? Maybe, just maybe, that we brought in a bunch of third world people with third world diseases that we'd once eradicated out of our land, and that we imported 30 million of them over a course of 4 years, and that they're bringing in their third world diseases. Could it be that, Scott Harris? Maybe, just maybe. Or is it because some crunchy moms are like, I don't think I'm going to vaccinate my kids. I'm going to go with the 30 million illegals pouring over our border with their third world diseases. That's the one I'm going with. And a little bit of, thought on that, a little bit of anecdotal evidence on that. I knew a family whose children, they are a family that does not vaccinate. I have 7 children. We do not vaccinate, just throwing that out there. But they came down with whooping cough, and it's brutal. Whooping cough is brutal. And that family began to be concerned, like, oh my gosh, maybe we should have got the pertussis vaccine that also comes with a bunch of other, things that are in there. And so they talked to a nurse practitioner in the emergency room. They're like, oh no, it doesn't matter. Vaccinated kids, unvaccinated kids, everyone's coming in here. They have whooping cough. And when they go into the emergency room, the place is completely packed out with illegals that have pertussis. That's why pertussis came back, not because of the vaccine schedule, not because of crunchy moms like my wife and me who do not vaccinate our kids. No, the emergency rooms are packed out with third world immigrants that don't speak English that are carrying these diseases, and they're giving them to our children. That's where that's coming from. But of course, they're going to finger wag you and shame you because you don't trust the science. You don't trust the science. Trust us. We're super duper reliable. Hashtag FRFR, no cap. For real, though, we're super trustworthy as we were in COVID. And so anyway, that was a decent opening rant. I think it's probably time we hit a commercial. We'll hit that commercial break. We will come back and I will continue to serenade you with my amazing voice. If you're driving, be careful. I can put you to sleep. Not because it's boring, just because the musical tone and tenor of my voice that can tend to do that. Anyway, Andrew McLean, this is The Line, Talk 99.5. We'll be back after this.
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Sometimes I don't want to come back from the music bed or the bumper music. That's it. I know radio. I know what I'm talking about. Specifically on this show, the music is so freaking good that I could just sit and listen to Tom Petty there and just rock out until the next break. It's tempting, but I'm not going to do that because that's not what they invited me in to do. All right, this is Brian Dawson, CEO of 1819 News, filling in for Andrew McLean on the line, Talk 99.5. Welcome back. I was ranting about the hive of scum and villainy that is the Alabama Department of Public Health and just the overall lack of trust in institutions. And, like, what does that mean? The overall, you know, people say things like lack of trust in institutions. What are institutions? All this. So basically in a normal society, a civilized, and you're going to hear me talk about civilization a lot every time I come on and you put a microphone in front of me, we have to talk about what is civilization? Where did it come from? Why is it important? Why is our civilization on the brink of being at an end, and what can be done about it? That's kind of my theme. But specifically as it pertains to trust in institutions, for a civilization, a society to function properly, you should be able to look to the institutions, and the signal that they're giving you should be one that you can trust blindly so that you can go about your day and function in business and go about raising your families and, you know, running your businesses and going to work and doing all the things. And so it's like, let's say public schools, for instance. There was a time 50 years ago, 60 years ago, certainly before I was a kid, I got public schooled and I went to prison. But I'm not saying causation correlation there. I'm just saying that that happened. But there was a time 50 or 60 years ago when you could drop your children off at a public school, which is an institution, and you could pretty much trust that they were going to get it, you know, go in there and they were going to get an education. They were going to learn reading, writing, arithmetic. Now they're going to be learning about trans and how you can cut off your what rhymes with arithmetic. Okay, that is what they're getting now. And so there's this thing that's happened where the institutions have been captured by godless, Christ-hating Marxists who are trying to destroy our civilization, our society, our way of life. They're coming after us. And so every institution that we used to be able to blindly trust, so let's look at public health or something like that, you know, when they're like, the food pyramid is actually this, and you're like, well, that's weird. That's the same food pyramid that they would have for fattening up cattle. Why does everyone have diabetes and everyone's dying? Well, RFK comes in and flips that pyramid because he's trying to restore trust in his institution in that kind of public health and human services realm that he's over. And so, but I guess my point is that you know, the government's always going to do what government does, but there was a time when there was a certain level of trust that was there. The people who were in power, did they use it for some personal gain and gratification? Sure, but that wasn't all they were doing, and there was a level of benevolence and responsibility for what they were doing with the authority that was trusted in them, and the governance that they were doing actually benefited and blessed the people who were in that society. I know it sounds crazy, sounds like I'm talking about a faraway land, but that's the way it was, and you could send your kids to the public schools. You could go into your doctor and trust that he wasn't just getting browbeat by some pharmaceutical rep about why you should take this drug that's going to, you know, do X, Y, Z, or he didn't have these public health bureaucracies breathing down his neck, forcing him to give advice that he actually didn't believe. And the suicide rate in doctors is extremely high, by the way. Physicians' suicide rate is insane, and I think that's because they've taken this Hippocratic oath and then they're giving advice that doesn't line up with that Hippocratic oath to do no harm. And they're doing that because they're saddled down in debt from med school and buy a house and buy a car. And then these, you know, public agencies, these health agencies come in and say, well, you actually have to do this, this, and this, and you have to recommend that. And I bet there's a lot of these doctors that see right through it and say, well, that's not actually good. Well, if you don't do that, you're going to lose your license and lose your job and you're in all this debt. And so they're between a rock and a hard place. And so I guess I'm ranting and rambling again. I want to get back to the point is you used to be able to send your kids to public school and they got an education. You used to be able to go into your doctor and trust the things that he said were actually going to make you healthier and better. That's a rare thing now. University, same thing, media and entertainment and on and on. But there's just a overall post-COVID, and praise God for, you know, COVID in the sense like it was horrible. It was awful. It was an absolute curse. People died, millions and millions of people died from the virus itself. And then the treatments that they were prescribing, I would argue, this is my, opinion, allegedly, killed a bunch of people too. The remdesivir, the COVID vaccine, all these different things, you know, I think did more harm than good.
There's a term that I learned through COVID. Genocide is when one government goes into another country and kills all of their people. Democide is when your own government kills all of your people. Democide. It's a new word I learned during COVID. And that's kind of what COVID felt like to me. It felt like our government was trying to like thin out all these people that were a burden on the healthcare system. And just, you know, all these people died. It was horrible. But why it was a blessing. So when I said, thank God for COVID, what I mean by that is that COVID opened up all of the sheeple, all the people who were like, you know, had their head in the sand. It opened their eyes to the fact of how freaking screwed up our government is and how every time someone in government opens their mouth, they're lying. Okay. Now, the challenge that's come with that is that there are still good people in government. And now when they're trying to do things that they actually think are beneficial, there's a level of scrutiny that's almost untenable. But the people who are in power who are facing some of that need to start, I think, with the understanding that there is no trust. And so we have to actually earn that trust back. And so I don't know where I'm going with this other than I'm just rambling about this, you know, the hive of scum and villainy that is Alabama Department of Public Health. And that's just kind of where my thoughts got tied up. But another big thing, another big topic that's been, you know, really hot and spicy and lots of outrage around is data centers. And I think this comes from the lack of trust. I think that there hasn't been the ability to have just a real conversation about these. And I'll probably finish this segment and talk in the next segment more kind of about data centers. But the challenge is this, you know, that every time the government comes in is like, we've got this thing that's going to be a huge economic boom. Trust us. This is going to help pay for police. This is going to help pay for bridges and infrastructure. This is going to help with this, this, this, and that. I actually do think data centers can do that. And I think it matters how it's done. But I mean, think of all the other things where there's all these promises of economic, you know, economic development, economic boost, economic whatever. We're going to build this plan. It's going to create all these jobs, et cetera, et cetera, et cetera. How many times none of that, like what's actually good for the people, ever makes it? Yeah, the things get built, people get paid, but it's the people who are kind of stuck handing, you know, stuck holding the bill afterwards. And so I want to come back and just have a real conversation about data centers, my thoughts on it, the good, the bad, the ugly, all of those things when we come back from this break. Brian Dawson, 1819 News, filling in for Andrew McClain on Talk 99.5. We'll be back.

0: From stormy to sunny, we have it all for your forecast on this Monday morning. Only a few spotty storms this afternoon after the morning round. Highs will be in the middle 90s and even hotter on Tuesday. 97 degrees, a forecast high tomorrow. Mid to upper 90s for all of central Alabama with heat index values peaking near 110 degrees Tuesday afternoon. Stay cool out there. A heat advisory is in effect because of the high heat stress it'll put on our bodies. The rest of the week and the month, we'll see highs in the low 90s with only a slight chance for afternoon pop-up storms. And then maybe see 30 40 meteorologist Emma Kate Cowan on Talk 99.5.
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0: social media and I heard the great music off in the distance. I said, I guess it's time for me to come back and entertain you for another 15 minutes or so. Something I'm not great at doing, I would be a better radio host, though I'm not a radio host. I'm a substitute host. I'd be a better substitute radio host if I was the guy that, like, knew what was trending in the news nationally and, like, I could, like, react to whatever weird thing Trump was doing or whatever like that. So I was trying to do that. I was on Twitter, on X, scrolling the trending stories, and nothing really popped out at me. I tend to just talk about what I want to talk about. I guess they call that getting high on your own supply rather than talking about the things that everyone else is thinking about. So anyway, maybe I can reconcile that between now and the end of the show. But I promised data centers, and I think everybody's pretty locked in on the data center conversation. I think this is just a really interesting thing. I brought on Craig Monger, one of our top investigative journalists. He and April Marie Fogel do our education reporting in the Center for Education. I mean, just two world-class investigative journalists who are like pit bulls. Once they sink their teeth into something, they're going to get down to the nitty-gritty, as Nacho Libre would say, on whatever issue it is that they dig into. And Craig has been assigned the data center beat. And on these topics where there's so much outrage, it's impossible to just have a reasonable conversation, though that's what I attempted to do on my podcast last week. And with my podcast, if you enjoy me filling in and you want to hear more antics and rantings and ravings of a deranged lunatic that's me, and you enjoy that, you can check me out. YouTube, just put in 1819 podcast, like, subscribe, comment, share. All of those things. You can find me on Apple Podcasts, Spotify, all those things. Just 1819 News, the podcast. Follow me there, and you can watch the podcast I did with Craig as we were having the data center conversation. And it's just it's a tricky place to be, because if you try and have a reasonable conversation, and we find ourselves this way through election season, if you try and just reasonably cover what's going on, this campaign will think you're for their opponent, and the opponent thinks you're for their opponent, and it's just this place that 1819 lives is like everybody just being pissed at us because we're trying to, you know, and just report the truth. And in that data center conversation, if you try and have a reasonable conversation, the people who are against data centers are like, oh, you're for sure getting paid by the data centers, Brian. You're on the take. And then the people that are for the data centers are like, oh, you're coming against big business, and you're not a capitalist. You're a freaking communist. And it's just like, no, I'm just trying to have a conversation about something that's real, that's actually going to affect us. And I think my overall tone and tenor on data centers is I think it is inevitable that they are coming. There's no stopping it. People are like, oh, well, there's been success all over the country stopping data centers. It's like there may have been some mild success stopping them, and it's in blue states where, you know, environmentalist liberals are making decisions based on those type of things where they can curry favor with their base by stopping the big, you know, this really big hot topic. It's not based on anything. I think it's inevitable that data centers are coming. Specifically in Alabama, you have all the stuff we have going on in Huntsville at Redstone Arsenal and all this other tech. AI is coming. And, you know, it's funny that people are sitting here on their cell phones on social media, you know, watching videos about data centers and then rage posting about data centers. Well, by you watching those videos on your phone and rage posting on social media, you are using data centers in order to be able to do that. But I guess getting back to my point, there are real concerns with data centers. There really are. I kind of have like a four-tiered thing that I think needs to be addressed as we have the data center conversation. I think they're inevitable. I think they can provide real good for the communities that would get the tax revenue from them, so long as we're not giving tax breaks. That's one of the things I'll get into. And they're inevitable. They're coming, you know, and because of that, I think there's people, good people in leadership in Alabama who are saying, okay, they're inevitable. They're coming. We need to utilize this, capitalize on this, and bring in some much-needed tax revenue to benefit our cops and our infrastructure and these type of things in these localities where they're going to be placed. But there's real concerns, and I completely see those real concerns, and I think that's where we need to focus our outrage, is on the areas where we really can make a difference. I think trying to stop data centers is about like the person in Tiananmen Square standing in front of the tank. It, you know, like, you're not going to stop it. But the first thing we need to focus on is transparency. There's some NDAs that we've reported on, NDAs that are talking about essentially, you know, in the NDA is if you're asked for information, you need to destroy it. Well, that's not transparency. Hell, a city councilman signing an NDA doesn't scream transparency to me. And so, of course, anytime there's any type of economic development in a city, the city councils, the mayors, the county commissioners, there's always room for chicanery and shenanigans and profit for these people. And when you're talking about the level of money you are with data centers, that is front and center. And so we are going to be rigorously pursuing transparency with these municipalities. We're going to be investigating. We're going to be diving into that to make sure that there is transparency. I think the other thing that you need to look at is the power grid. If these huge companies, these big tech companies that have more money than they'll ever know what to do with, if these companies come in and our power rates go up, that is a freaking problem, okay? If we have to pay more for our electricity so that Mark Zuckerberg can build his freaking data center, that is a problem, and it's unnecessary, okay? There's so many ways to resolve that, and so focus our outrage on a thing that we can actually solve. And many things. One, there's legislation that can be passed and regulation that basically makes it to where our power rates don't go up. I don't know how successful that'll be. Maybe it is, maybe it isn't. I don't know. But I think legislation that you could pursue that could be successful is requiring these data centers to do what's called behind-the-meter power generation. And so what that means is that these data center companies can get together if they want to put a couple data centers in an area. Big data centers, you can get like a 3.5 gigawatt natural gas power generation plant built that power that they're generating themselves will fuel those data centers, and they'll actually be able to put power back into the power grid. So rather than it taking power from the power grid and our costs going up, they can pay for and generate their own power and actually send power back to the grid. That to me seems like the common sense solution to the power problem that exists. So you have a transparency problem, you have a power problem, an energy power problem. Okay. And I think that both of those things can be mitigated. And on the power front, but you know, the other thing is these things require so much electricity. If Alabama Power or whatever power company ends up letting a data center hook into the power grid, I'm not pretending to be the energy engineer expert guy, but I know that they require a ton of power. And if we end up we already have from the Biden era all this electric cars and all this other strain on the power grid, and then you're talking about plugging data centers into it. I mean, the last thing I want is to not have electricity in the summer and not have air conditioning and all these other things because a data center plugged into it. Legitimate concern. And I think all of those power grid concerns can be rectified by forcing them to generate their own power, and they can actually put power back into the grid rather than taking from. Makes a ton of sense. So there's that one. The third one is wastewater. These things require a ton of power. They require a ton of water. Are they pulling water out of a river and putting it back in to cool the data centers? Possibly. Can that water be cleaned? Yes, it can. And it needs to be required that it's cleaned. And there needs to be objective, measurable, basically benchmarks and metrics saying, hey, we have to have the water this clean before we put it back in the water table. That can be done. And it needs to be required of them. We don't need to just bend over and take it when these data centers come in and just give them everything they freaking want. You need to require things of them. Yes, they're inevitable. They are coming. Well, if it's inevitable that they're coming, then we have negotiating power to go and force them to do these things if they're going to build these data centers here. I don't think that's insane. So be transparent. Generate your own power. Clean the freaking water before you put it back into the power or the water table. And then finally, tax the living freaking crap out of these places, okay? Freaking rape them in taxes. They can afford it, okay? Get them. And make sure that tax money is not going into the coffers of donors and city councilmen's friends and things like that. That money is tracked and followed, and it's actually going back into it. Because here's at the end of the day, we are a poor state. I'm not real big on the government being flush with cash, by the way. However, we are a poor state. There is money needs. Okay. And you know, the same people on the conservative side that are against data centers are also against casinos. And it's like, I would rather have the data centers that we can mitigate the risks than start standing up brothels and freaking casinos to have tax dollars. Okay. And so But yeah, tax the living crap out of them and make sure that money is going where it needs to go. And so I think by having those four things, you have that. And so, but I think where the distrust is coming from is every time the government comes in and promises, you know, a project flowing with milk and honey, it never ends up being that. And so the fear, and it's a legitimate fear, it's a legitimate concern, is that we're just going to put up these ugly, noisy, possibly pollutant, energy sucking machines in these places, and that there's not going to be anything good that comes out of it for the people. And so if I'm in government and I'm wanting these data centers, I think that's my messaging, is I'm going to go out and say, completely understand the concern. Concerns are 100% legitimate. I understand the distrust of government. Here's how we're going to rectify that. I understand that, you know, the problems that data centers could potentially have, though that probably is being drummed up a little bit by some Chinese propaganda. I think that's also legitimate. But I think we can mitigate all these concerns. I'm going to show you how I'm going to mitigate those concerns. I'm going to show you how this is actually going to be a net positive to your community. And I think that's where the conversation needs to start. And I think that's a conversation that needs to be had. And you think about any other form of investment that comes into a state, an economic incentives, investment, whatever you want to call it. You know, here's this place, we're going to put this, you know, Hyundai plant or Toyota plant or whatever, we're going to put this plant here that's going to create 1,000 jobs for this city. Well, it turns out that city doesn't have 1,000 people that want to go to work, and now you got to bring in freaking Hondurans and Haitians to go work at the damn plant. That's not good either, okay? Or chicken plants or whatever. And so every type of economic thing that you can bring into the state to create jobs or create tax revenue, it's all going to come with something, okay? And so rather than freaking out about whatever the thing is, I think you just have to have an objective view. Okay, here's what it is. Here's the real concerns. Here's how we can mitigate those concerns with real legislation, real regulation, provide transparency to make sure that the people aren't being screwed, and just do it, okay? And I don't think that's asking too much. I think that's very reasonable, and I think that that's what we're going to see. Coach Tuberville's obviously been very vocal about his support for data centers coming in. And I think it's because he sees it as a net positive. And I think him pushing so hard is that, you know, Coach has been up in D.C. fighting against the godless left for the last 5 years and crazy communists and all this other stuff. And a lot of the pushback on data centers is coming from that radical communist environmentalist left. And so you're seeing he responds to those people with force every single time. However, there are some really good conservative, you know, people who are Tuberville supporters that are also concerned. And I think we need to have a conversation with those people, showing them that we understand that the concerns are real. We're going to be able to mitigate those concerns. These are going to be a net positive, actually. But yeah, the environmentalists are psychopaths and we don't need to listen to them. So those are my thoughts on data centers here on Talk 99.5. Brian Dawson, CEO of 1819 News, filling in for Andrew McLean. We're going to hit another break, and then we will come back.
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2: Hey, y'all, it's Leland. How would you like to be my coworker? 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

We're back. Clock 99.5, The Line. Brian Dawson, CEO of 1819 News, filling in for Andrew McLean on this wonderful Motivational Monday. Monday's the Super Bowl, guys. We got to hit it. We got to wake up like we meant to and just get after it. Make it a good week. Am I right? Well, that's what I tell myself every Monday. Sometimes I believe it. Sometimes I don't. But either way, got to get fired up. Got to go on attack mode. I want to go back to the hive of scum and villainy that is Alabama Department of Public Health. Actually, the vaccine comment was made on a retarded show that nobody watches on Alabama Public Television with this guy named Todd Stacey. I'm not sure if you've ever paid any attention to Todd Stacey. Most people haven't. But he runs a little publication. It's kind of an insider kind of Politico publication for the insiders of Montgomery or whatever. And, he also hosts Alabama Public TV, and does this interview. He interviews different people in politics every week and, was interviewing Scott Harris. And like, rather than like being a journalist and asking a tough question, he basically led with like, it's because people aren't getting vaccinated, right? Like, that's why this is happening, right, Mr. Scott Harris, sir? Yeah. And then Scott's like, yeah, that actually is why, right? And so it's just, anyway, that's its own problem. I'm not going to go into that. But, when I watched that or saw that, it just reminded me of an opportunity for education that I can provide in the camps within the Republican Party in the state of Alabama. We are a Republican supermajority state. So we don't have Republicans working together to defeat Democrats in the state. That's not really real. Yes, here in Birmingham, 100%, there's, you know, the city of Birmingham, Jefferson County is mostly Democrat ran and but it's so Democrat, it's just entrenched that Republicans don't really have a chance there. And then on the grander scale that is state politics, the Democrats don't really have a chance, and so it's Republican dominated. So what you end up having is rather than Republicans versus Democrats, you have two camps within the Republican Party that are warring and fighting. Okay. And so take Todd Stacey, for instance. This is a guy whose Chamber of Commerce out. We call it's the Business Council of Alabama, is our state Chamber of Commerce. And like if you were to, you know, prick Todd Stacey's finger, like Business Council of Alabama would come flowing out. Okay. He is a great representative of the Chamber of Commerce class of Republicans in the state of Alabama. And what you have is kind of big corporate. And when I say big business, I'm not talking about the business owner that's listening to this show right now, who may make a lot of money and have a quote unquote big business. When I say big business, I'm talking about Regions, Blue Cross, Blue Shield, Alabama Power, these type of organizations that are publicly traded companies with, you know, shareholders to please, that have been infected and infested with DEI and ESG and all this other stuff. So those guys are power brokers, and they kind of unleash their influence through the Business Council of Alabama. And of course, the BCA, as it being a chamber of commerce, they go in and take, you know, I guarantee you there's business owners listening to this that give their money to the BCA, their $200 a year, whatever it is, to the BCA. And the hope there is that the BCA would go and lobby the Montgomery, you know, the state legislature in Montgomery, that would go to Washington, D.C. and lobby the government there on behalf of the normal business owner, right? The normal business owner is getting lobbying representation by paying their dues to the Chamber of Commerce. That's how it's supposed to work. But what you have is thousands of business owners who pay their dues to

the Chamber of Commerce, and then the BCA, the Business Council of Alabama, our state Chamber of Commerce, goes and lobbies on behalf of Blue Cross Blue Shield regions, you know, Alabama Power, et cetera. And so there's these guys who are giving their money to the Business Council of Alabama, hoping that they're going to get, you know, representation in state and federal government by paying their dues, when really their dues are just going into the BCA, who then turns around and lobbies for these huge corporations and benefits for them and not for the business owner, the dues paying member, right? And that's every association, you know, pretty much in the state, save like Alpha and maybe a couple others. But anyway, and then so, you know, they go through a legislative session and they get everything done for Alabama Power and Blue Cross Blue Shield and regions that needed to get done. And then they go back to the dues paying member and they're like, yeah, I know this wasn't the greatest session for you guys, but I mean, imagine how bad it would be if you didn't pay your dues. Am I right? I mean, come on. And so they continue paying their dues because there's not really another option. One thing I'm excited about potentially is another organization coming in and actually competing with the Business Council of Alabama that actually does represent real businesses, not publicly traded corporations who are, you know, subjecting themselves to DEI and ESG so that they can please their shareholders. No, actual real business owners who built their business from the ground up through blood, sweat, and tears, and actually need representation in the government. I am hopeful that there's going to be some type of a competition that enters the arena that you can pay dues to and actually get representation in the state and federal government for real business owners. And those are the business owners that I love and, you know, want to see good things for, because that's what ultimately is where we get our tax base. These are innovators, risk takers, people who put it on the line every single day to create jobs, to create a tax base. Those are the people that make things happen. And so, yeah. So anyway, I'm trying to think where I was going with all of that. I do this all the time, but it's the war that is between the Chamber of Commerce and what I would call the populist side of the party. And that is your conservative base, your Trump voting MAGA Republicans. And of course, the BCA types are going to pay lip service to like, oh, we're super MAGA too, because it's popular right now. But at the end of the day, their goals do not line up with the goals of the average Alabamian. And so there's a war in the state of Alabama's Republican Party between the big corporation Chamber of Commerce class and the average Alabamian kind of populist class. And that is the war that's going on. It's not Republicans versus Democrats. It's a war within the Republican Party between these two groups. And so that's just a little assessment, little rundown, little history, and just observation of what's going on. And so a lot of times the wars that you're seeing, you know, raging in Alabama politics, that's what it is that you have this group that wants what they want and this group that wants what they want. But the one thing that you need to know and see and understand is that everyone is catering to the populist base to get their votes. No one's saying like, I'm going to go down to Montgomery and I'm going to serve these huge corporations. Vote for me. Nobody does that, right? Anyway, maybe I'll get some more education on that. We'll be back bringing on my friend Barrett Gilbreth, and we're going to talk about everything. We're going to solve all the world's problems when we come back from this break. Talk 99.5. We'll be back.

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2: Alabama State Auditor Andrew Sorrell is not holding back on his criticism of Alabama House leadership, especially when it comes to the failure to pass a closed primary bill earlier this year. Sorrell's comments come after some Democrat leaders suggested that Democrat voters cross over and affect the Republican ballot in the upcoming special primary election. This is all completely possible now since the primaries here in the state have not been closed through the passage of legislation. In some races, there are no Democratic candidates, so it makes it even more likely for Democrats to try and insert their vote and affect the Republican outcome. Sorrell says that if Republican leadership had prioritized the closed primary bill earlier this year, then the danger of Democrat interference would not be present. These same Republican leaders are calling for voter turnout on August 11th to ensure that crossover votes do not change the election outcome. Sorrell says the leadership chose to slow roll the bill so it wouldn't pass, and this current situation is a direct consequence of that failure. I'll be back with more Alabama stories after this.
3: 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At 1819 News, the podcast, we are in pursuit of a free and flourishing Alabama. 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

0: All right, we're back. Talk 99.5. Brian Dawson, CEO of 1819 News, filling in on the line for Andrew McLean. And today I've got a guest in studio. We're both coming in from, what do they call it, Middle Alabama, Central Alabama? I don't know, Central. Montgomery. The Gump. I live in Wetumpka. Barrett is in Montgomery, and I'm bringing him on. He wrote a fantastic op-ed for us. I think it came out like a week ago. It was, a week ago today. And I just love how he teed it up. But before I go into his op-ed, Barrett Gilbreth is a really good friend of mine. He ran for mayor in Montgomery as a businessman with a family and children who lives in the city of Montgomery, sick of, you know, trying to go to sleep and hearing, you know, praying with his children and hearing gunshots going off in the not too distant, you know, outside of his home. And wanted to do something and stepped up and gave it a hell of a run. Winning, you know, in Montgomery, not being black is really hard. But he came close, and you know, people really got to know him, and he really obviously knew there was problems in Montgomery. And I would guess that by running for mayor, you became extremely intimate with the problems.
1: Very much.
0: Very much so. And so just wanted to bring him on just to solve all the world's problems. But the first thing we're going to talk about is the op-ed that he wrote. And it was essentially talking about chicken and egg. And one of the things that you continue to hear in black cities is no one wants to invest in our community. If they would invest in our community, the crime would go away. And it's like, well, maybe if the crime would go away, then we would invest in the community. And so it's this chicken and egg argument. And I love how he laid it out there. And we're specifically speaking about a $375 million bond that the city of Montgomery is trying to push for like an arena and everything. And I'll let Barrett get into the details of it. And again, you guys probably don't pay a ton of attention to what's going on in the city of Montgomery, but everything that's happening in Alabama all over the place, like, it matters and we need to be paying attention. It's the same type of thing. It's like, you know, okay, we're having record murder rates and the crime statistics that are being reported are for sure not accurate. It's way worse than what's being reported. That's my opinion, allegedly. I think that's what you have to say. It's horrible. I mean, the city of Montgomery is in dire straits. And crime is rampant, killings, murderings, all kinds of stuff. And they're like, you know what's going to solve it? A whitewater park. That's going to keep the killings down. Absolutely. That's actually how they think. And so here we are again with a $375 million bond project. Talk a little bit about that and what your thoughts are, Barrett.
1: Yeah. So, well, thanks for having me on, Brian. This is going to be fun. The first thing I want to say is that I'm not a guy who's like, just down on every type of development just because we have Democrat leadership. Like I personally think that everything in the proposal would be beneficial. I'm a real estate guy. I like development. I like some of the ideas that have been floated. I think some of the venues could be advantageous to the city of Montgomery. The problem I see is that we have an issue where you can spend all the money in the world in Montgomery to build all the nice new things and no one will come because they don't feel safe in visiting those things.
0: Yeah.
1: And so I want to see all of those things. But back to the article talking about chicken or the egg, I just feel like we as a city, or the administration specifically, is operating under this, if you build it, they will come mentality, when the reality is, you can build whatever you want, and if downtown's not safe, nobody's coming, it doesn't matter.
0: Yeah.
1: And so that's kind of where the chicken or the egg thing. I think we have a serious public safety problem in Montgomery. We have at least a shortage of at least 200 officers on the force. And so you can't operate, in my opinion, you can't operate a city of 200,000 people with 200 officers.
0: No.
1: Just not happening.
0: No, and one of the interesting things that you pointed out that I didn't even realize, and so little history. So in the last session, there was a piece of legislation that Senator Will Barfoot pushed that Mayor Stephen Reed, the mayor of Montgomery, was lobbying hard against, basically saying, hey, look, if you're a class whatever city, which would be Montgomery and Huntsville doesn't have a problem. But if you're that size of city, then we're going to require you to staff your police department at X if you're – because the citizens of Montgomery are paying the taxes, and the line item that they're being taxed for is to staff the police. Well, if you're not staffing the police and you're pulling that money, where is that money going? Well, we're saying that money needs to either go to hiring police, or it needs to go to a Leah or someone like that who's actually coming in and doing the police work that the city's not. And so that money is designated for public safety. It needs to go to public safety. Very basic, common sense piece of legislation, which means it didn't pass because it's good. I'll get into that later. But the exact price tag for staffing the police force is the exact debt service on the $375 million. Is that accurate?
1: Yeah, it's funny how the math works out, isn't it?
0: It is.
1: So we've intentionally or unintentionally defunded our police force, and dropped our numbers down to the 200 level, somewhere between 2 and 230 officers right now. And the if you run just basic math on about $100,000 per officer, and you want 200 officers, you're looking at $20 million. And so if you want to pay the debt service on, and it's really about, it's a little bit more than $100,000. So you're looking at between $20 and $25 million for 200 officers. And if you're going to borrow $375 million, and you're looking at 4.5%, and you're looking at debt service over the life of the, it gets to be some funny math, but it's roughly the same amount, $20 to $25 million, to service that annual debt, which would actually double the debt that the city is currently under. And
0: yeah.
1: So we're going to double the size of our debt, and we're going to not have the same money that we did have to pay for those extra officers, because we're going to use it to pay for things that no one will come because they don't feel safe for.
0: Because there's no police officer.
1: Because there's no police officer.
0: Because there's no police officer.
1: Right.
0: And then in a recruiting problem that you're going to have in Montgomery, specifically in, Birmingham has some of these same issues. I think Randall Woodfin is kind of, I would just say, one of the reasons that he's compared to some of the people that could be the mayor of Birmingham, he's like the least of evils. There's a saying, a word that's skipping my mind on how you would describe that, like the lesser of 10 evils. Maybe that's what I'm trying to say, that could be. And so Birmingham isn't as bad off in this situation, but
1: they also recently hired 200 officers.
0: Yeah, amazing.
1: Amazing,
0: yeah,
1: how that works.
0: It is. But Stephen Reed he's not just a Democrat. He's a radical black communist ideologue. And what he like really believes in defunding the police, and he really believes in all these gay, trans, he's a absolute Marxist ideologue. And when you are that type of a leader, and you in police, like, yeah, you can get behind the microphone and say some stuff, like every time someone gets shot, which is like every day now, it seems like, you can say stuff like police good and da da da da da da. But he came in on an anti-cop. It was kind of George Floyd kind of area. And, they had the situation with Cody Johnson. Is that the guy's name? The police officer? It's not Cody Johnson. Cody Smith.
1: Yep.
0: So here's a police officer in Montgomery, and guaranteed, if you are a police officer in the city of Montgomery, you are going to have to defend yourself at some point. There will be some altercation where you have to defend yourself. And if you defend yourself, even if you're completely justified in your defense of yourself, and you shoot someone, a black person in that community that's trying to kill you, and you defend yourself, the city is not going to have your back, and they prove that. Now try and hire 200 police officers. When you throw your police officers under the bus, basically as a sacrificial offering at the altar of George Floyd, and that's how you treat your police officers, A, the 200 that you do have are not going to be super high quality, and then the 200 that you need are never going to come, because they would rather go work for the county sheriffs, or go work in the Elmore County Sheriffs or surrounding areas, rather than go work for the city's police, because they know that they're going to get into an altercation. They know that they're going to have to defend themselves. And when they do, they know that they're going to go to prison for defending themselves.
1: Yeah. And the way that they sort of excuse their inability to recruit is extremely ironic. They say, well, no one wants to work in a city where you have to answer the number of calls that you would have to answer if you worked in Montgomery. Guess what happens if you add 200 officers?
0: Yeah.
1: The number of calls that you have to answer goes down.
0: Yes.
1: It's the way that they justify this stuff is wild to me.
0: Yeah.
1: But somebody told me a long time ago that there is no common sense in politics. So apparently I'm learning that every day.
0: Yeah. There can be. There just isn't right now. There can right. be. And so it's like, make common sense great again.
1: Yes.
0: That's it.
1: That would be fantastic.
0: Yeah.
1: But well, I think Montgomery does need a lot of the things that the bond issue contemplates. It just needs other things first. If we don't put public safety as the priority, it doesn't matter how much money we spend on other things. A buddy of mine always says, money will go where money can grow.
0: Yeah.
1: Period. It doesn't matter. Like, if it can grow, you can put it there.
0: No one's going in and being like, look at all the black people. We're not putting money here. That's not. And then of course, that's how it's getting pitched, that that's what's happening. It's like, no. Demographics don't matter so long as my money can grow. Investment goes where it will grow, and you have to create an environment. It's like a garden, right? Like, you have to keep the bad out. You have to put things in there that are actually going to allow investment to come. You have to prepare the site before you build on it, and they're trying to build before they prepare. Well, we're at up against another break here. Brian Dawson, CEO of 1890 News, Barrett Gilbreth in studio with me. We're solving all the world's problems, and we're going to finish doing that. No, we're not going to finish doing that. We're going to continue doing that.
1: We're going to make a dent.
0: Yeah, that's right. We're going to make a small dent, but meaningful, when we come back from this break.
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0: All right, we're back. Talk 99.5. Brian Dawson, CEO of 1819 News, filling in for Andrew McLean on the line. Be here till 2, and I've got my friend Barrett Gilbreth in studio with me.
1: Happy to be here.
0: Solving all the world's problems. It's what we do. But want to point you guys to the podcast, too. 1819 News, the podcast. That's my podcast. We come out every week. We've got a pretty substantial audience. It continues to grow week over week. Talk about tons of controversial stuff. Sometimes we wax very much like me and Barrett's conversations. We can go philosophical, political, theological. We cover it all the different things. You'll be entertained. You'll be informed. You'll be engaged. You'll be all the things. So go give that a like, follow, subscribe, share, all those things. 1819 News, the podcast. Please go do that. And so didn't do a ton of show prep on this. I before the show, I was like, man, we're just going to go in there and kind of see what's going on. What are the hot topics happening right now? And one of the things, and it fits together with what Barrett and I were just talking about before the last break, legislation that was super duper common sense that didn't get passed, I guess we could put under that umbrella, is there was the making Montgomery staff the police force with the money that they're taking from the citizens to staff the police force. Seems pretty common sense. Another one was keeping freaking Democrats from voting in Republican primaries. Like, holy cow, how the hell are we doing this in the state of Alabama? And of course, like every once in a while, you'll have someone give this like super complicated roundabout reason for why that actually we should or blah, blah, blah, blah, whatever. But that was a really big push. And just a little bit of backstory on it. Where for the last 12 years, they're the populist base, okay, the conservative American patriot Alabamian, has been pushing, seeing that this is a problem that if Democrats have no political representation, but they're able to go, vote in a Republican primary, do you think they're going to vote for a conservative, or are they going to find the most like a Democrat Republican that's running in that race and vote for him? Well, of course, that's a very easy answer.
1: The latter.
0: Yeah. And that is happening all over. In every election, there's going to be a not great Republican running against a patriot conservative. And the Democrats are going to come over and vote to make sure that the Republican nominee that gets voted on in November is the worst Republican possible. They're incentivized to do that. It's common sense. We should not let them do that. Okay. Well, Ledbetter, obviously does not want that. He may lose his seat and a bunch of his lieutenants, and the legislature probably couldn't win without Democrat help. And so he doesn't want to pass that legislation. Well, it's been a priority for a long time, but it became an extreme priority when he was recorded in a Republican caucus meeting saying that he doesn't give a blank, we'll use crap, he doesn't give a crap about the Republican Party. And that was recorded and sent to 1819 News, where we published it, and it created a huge conversation, and Ledbetter was on his heels, and he had to prove that, well, I actually do give a crap about the Republican Party. What great legislation can I push? And so basically every piece of legislation with Jesus on it or guns or something was going across the finish line, and it looked like that legislation on Montgomery police staffing was going to make it, and it looked like the bill we're talking about, closing the primaries, is how you keep Democrats out of the Republican primary, looked like it was going to pass. And then at the same time, on the same day, both of those very good bills died on the last day of session. And now, what's the is it the hens are coming home to roost? What's the saying?
1: Chickens coming home to roost. Yeah. Oh,
0: there it is. Sayings are missing me today. I don't know what the hell's going on with my brain, but some more nicotine. I think I'll be good. But nicotine, I think, causes cancer.
1: You're just stuck on my chicken or egg. Yeah. Chicken or egg.
0: That's what it is. That's it. So the chickens are coming home to roost on that bad choice of legislation, because now you have all of these congressional districts that Republicans are aggressively ripping back from the hands of the Democrats who essentially stole them. That's been rectified, and now you're having these, I guess they're kind of like special elections, but there's no runoffs. And Tabitha Eisner, is she the head of the Republican
1: Party? No, like the second in command, but high up in the Democrat, in the state Democrat Party.
0: Yeah, and she's coming out and she's encouraging Democrats to go vote for the worst Republican in the primary. She's just saying it out loud now.
1: That links Democrats, on her website, like instructions, how to, step by step, this is what you got to do, this is who you got to vote for.
0: It's nuts. And so that shows, it's like, guys, this is why we were trying to stop that with the legislation. And fair to say, I don't think the legislation would have went into effect in enough time for that to make a difference True. Here. However, we're seeing with crystal clarity why that should have happened. I mean, what are your thoughts on the situation, Barrett?
1: Well, I think you're right. I mean, it would not have gone into effect. So, I mean, it's easy to Monday morning quarterback this thing, but it would not have gone into effect in order to prevent it from happening in this single primary. Yeah. But I think to a lot of people, they just lacked the evidence. They lacked the hard evidence that proved why we should have closed primaries. And so I think it's kind of neat. If it doesn't backfire, at least I think it will spur this action to be taken in the next session, and certainly hopefully before the next round of elections happen, that we can fix this problem once and for all.
0: Yeah, and hopefully there'll be some motivation. And again, I feel like I'm like it's this broad brush of solutions I continue to paint with. Well, when Tuberville gets in there, and I really do believe that. I believe that you're going to have a strong executive leader using the bully pulpit and the powers of the governor's office to make really good things happen. And I think you're going to see the primaries being closed. I think Tuberville wants to see that. And so I think we're going to see that. But I think it's just one of those things that continues to jump out at us. Why is there this legislation? And we have a Republican supermajority in the most conservative state in the nation. And some of this real basic stuff does not move very quickly. Doesn't get across the finish line, and they say, oh, well, there wasn't enough time. And it's like, well, you ended the session at like 2 p.m. You could have stayed till midnight, you know.
1: But you've hit on this several times before about how a lot of the people who we have in Republican leadership perhaps were in Democrat positions years ago and then have just moved over out of necessity or self-preservation or whatever.
0: Correct.
1: And then I remember there was a time on your podcast, which, by the way, 1819 News podcast, very cool show. But you were talking about how there was a time where Republicans were just not allowed to take money from AEA, and now all of a sudden they figured out how to get money from AEA. And by the way, AEA has now figured out how to pay Republicans and get their agenda passed.
0: And pretend to be conservative.
1: So it's all the same thing. And perhaps that's why the bill was killed on the last day of the session, because they really don't want that level of accountability.
0: Yeah, 100%. Yeah, it's crazy. And I think A lot of stuff is going to change, but other than obviously Tuberville coming in is going to make a huge difference. But the other difference that can be made is the people paying attention, and that's the power of focusing locally, focusing on your state, focusing on your localities, and making your voice heard there is going to be infinitely more effective than just like rage porn on Fox News and screaming at your TV, right? And so, when these legislators feel and sense that the people that vote them into office are infuriated by stupid things that they're doing, I'm telling you, they change, they move. It starts with making excuses, and then they'll eventually start to make significant changes in the way that they're governing and in the legislation that they're passing.
1: But do you think like a lot of that over the last 4 years, or really the last 10 years, has been that sort of vacuum of executive leadership in the governor's mansion? I mean, like, I know that Kayabe has been there for 10 years, but I do think, and I think you said this earlier, to have a real executive leader pushing a specific agenda, then I hope will narrow our focus and get us back on track, where all these other things have sort of been scattershot. And I think having Tuberville will fix a lot more things. Right. Me being in Montgomery, I'm a little bit more selfish on that. I really hope it does.
0: Yeah.
1: I just think we need that focus.
0: Yeah, and we'll talk about some of the executive leadership stuff coming when we go back. I agree with you 100%. And there's a lot of warring factions within the Republican Party. I think with an executive leader casting a vision that people can bring those people together and focus, I think that's something to be excited about. Talk 99.5, this is The Line. We'll be back.
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3: From stormy to sunny, we have it all for your forecast on this Monday morning. Only a few spotty storms this afternoon after the morning round. Highs will be in the middle 90s and even hotter on Tuesday. 97 degrees, a forecast high tomorrow. Mid to upper 90s for all of central Alabama, with heat index values peaking near 110 degrees Tuesday afternoon. Stay cool out there. A heat advisory is in effect because of the high heat stress it'll put on our bodies. The rest of the week and the month, we'll see highs in the low 90s with only a slight chance for afternoon pop-up storms. And then maybe see 30, 40 meteorologist MK Cowan on Talk 99.5.
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2: What you hear is what's really happening.
12: 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Your elections are being decided by foreign governments and foreign citizens of foreign governments. This is how we lose a country. Americans should decide who represents them. That's the simplest, most fundamental thing in the world. Anyway, I'll get on my soapbox about it. Y'all know I can rant.
2: 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She calls me from

0: break at the bend. We're here and now.
1: All right, we're back. Talk 99.5. Brian Dawson filling in for Andrew McLean on the line. Man, you know, whenever I'm monologuing, I just go full freaking send and I piss everyone off. And that's just what I do when I go on the radio. And I'm like, Barrett, I don't want to get you in trouble, man. Like,
2: I can't figure out if you brought me in here for legitimacy or to ensure that you get kicked off. I don't know which one.
1: Let's flip a freaking coin, dude, because I know you can go there. And so, let's finish our segment, our thoughts on executive leadership, and then we'll move into civilizational enemies, the Shiloh Hendricks conviction, and some other stuff that's trending. But on the point of executive leadership, one of the things I love about Coach Tuberville in my conversations with him, and he said publicly often, is, Brian, the reason that I was successful as a Division I coach and was able to beat Nick Saban 6 times is because I surrounded myself with a really good team and I let them do their job. I pick really good people and then I, you know, basically give them authority and just let them do their job. But it's more than that. He's also, he's a leader. You know, people follow real leaders, and people say, well, how do you know if you're a leader? Is anyone following you? But to be an executive and to be a head coach, you have to have certain qualities about you. And so he is 100% a leader. He is fearless. He is courageous. He's the type of person that people want to get behind. And when he's coming out and he's communicating a clear vision and destination for the state that we can all agree on, that Alabama would be better if that's where we were, what that does is it brings people together. So you have all these warring factions, and you mentioned last 4 years, last 10 years, it really goes back to Governor Riley, and he wasn't everyone's favorite, but he at least possessed leadership skills. And you had Bentley, then you had 10 years of Ivy, and there's just nothing. It's like specifically with Ivy, it's Joe Biden. That's what this is, right? Like, we're on, and people get so pissed when 1819 criticizes Kay Ivey. How are you going to bag on Meemaw like that? It's like, well, we got mad at the liberal press for not talking about Joe Biden being a dementia patient.
2: Yep.
1: Who would 1819 be if we weren't criticizing our governor for essentially being a vegetable at this point? And that's how I feel. That's what I see. From that, and what you get is you have all these warring factions in the conservative movement, and what you need to do is have a real leader that everyone can get behind and can say, hey, this is who we are, this is where we're going, and this is what it's going to take to get there. Are you in? You in? I'm in. Roger, I'm in. And we all get together, we forget our differences for the next 8 years, and we charge the hill and we go. And that, to me, is the executive leadership that we're going to see with Coach Tuberville. He's going to bring warring factions together. He's going to cast a vision, and we're all going to throw in and say, hell yeah, Coach, what do you need? You know, like, let's freaking go.
2: I think that's the same thing that happened in 2016, right? I mean, we had these warring factions on the conservative side, and they all sort of rallied around Donald Trump. And I'm not, and I've said this too, like, I don't necessarily think Alabama as a state is in as dire a position as the United States was prior to this most recent presidential election. In 24, but it's not far. And we have to have this consolidated leadership to make sure that we're not some rudderless ship in the conservative universe. We should be the lighthouse in the conservative universe. And so I think having that direction, it is as important. I can say it's as important in Montgomery as it was in the country for Trump to come back in 2024. I'm not going to say that for the entire state. I mean, I know Birmingham, Huntsville, they don't really understand sort of the problems that we face on a day-to-day basis in Montgomery. But we in Montgomery, at least the conservative faction in Montgomery, are ready for some type of executive leadership to come in and make sure that Montgomery remains a place where everybody in the state can be proud of, right? It's still going to be the capital no matter what. And so we need this executive leadership to come in and consolidate the conservative warring groups, as you said, to give us direction, to make sure that we are all rowing the boat in the same direction.
1: Yep, I agree. Well, that we can segue there. And actually, we got a caller on the line. Let's bring in Jim from Shelby County. He says he's got a question about, and then it doesn't say what, so we're just going to roll the dice.
2: Sweet.
1: Jim, you're on the line, sir. Welcome to the show.
3: Thank you. Good morning. Thanks for taking my call. And I'll preface my question with saying I'm a former resident of Montgomery. I lived there from 1989 until 2017. On May 31st of this year, 1819 News published an article written by Caleb Taylor. It was about the Office of Violence Prevention, and the gist of the article was that since 2022, I think it was, they have been paid $220,143 in overtime. And I just wonder if Mr. Gilbreth knows anything about this office, what it does.
1: Yes, he does.
3: Looking at the picture that accompanied the article, there's 7 staff members is all it shows. So I'm just curious about what this outfit does, if you know anything about it.
2: Whatever they do, whatever their stated purpose was, they don't do it well because our homicide rate continues to climb. So I will say, and I'm familiar with the article, and I'm familiar with that office, and I went and did some rough numbers on all that when Caleb reported the overtime, and it basically worked out to, if you factor in the overtime pay and the salary pay, it worked out to, I want to say it was like 70 hours a week, every single week, 52 weeks a year. And I can assure you, there is not a state government employee, much less a city of Montgomery employee, that does half of that. So I'm really anxious to see, and I believe, if I'm not mistaken, there was some follow-up on that that I heard about. I think there was somebody in Montgomery then submitted a FOIA request for additional information about that office. And I think, Brian, correct me, but there was a follow-up article that y'all did where the data manager at the city of Montgomery, who's responsible for responding to FOIA requests, told your reporter that we are not, or told the person requesting that, I have been told from the executive leadership of this city not to respond to your request.
1: Yes.
2: That is wild.
3: Was that 70 hours per employee or for the whole 7 group?
2: No,
1: just for the group.
2: The 70 hours was for the one employee that had so much overtime. There was one employee who had so much overtime that her position by itself, given the amount of overtime that she was paid and her salary that was listed, she would have had to work 70 hours every single week for a solid 52 week year. That was one employee. And if you're working 70 hours a week for a solid 52 weeks a year, I'd like to see at least some reduction in the homicide rate.
1: Violence prevention.
2: Maybe some violence prevention. That's a great question. I appreciate you bringing that up. It'll be interesting to see, because I know there was that other article where the administration, the executive leadership in the administration, flatly told the person responsible for responding to FOIA requests not to provide that information. And they didn't give like a legal reason why. They just said, no.
1: Yeah, don't.
3: Well, I also comment that if this picture is the whole staff, there's no diversity in this staff whatsoever too. So
1: weird how that works, isn't it?
2: Yeah, it's unbelievable. That's diversity, what I've always loved about tolerance and diversity. Tolerance means they just want you to be tolerant of them.
1: Yep.
3: All right. Well, thanks for taking my call.
2: Yeah, absolutely.
1: Thanks, Jim.
3: Bye-bye.
1: There it is. Well, thanks for that call, Jim.
2: That was a big one. I remember that article, and that was a big story that I think Caleb uncovered.
1: 100%. And, dude, our journalists at 1819 News, these guys, every single one of them is, you want to talk about people that work 70 hours a week? Okay. Every single person on my staff is working 70 plus hours a week, getting after it. And one of the biggest problems and biggest challenges I have at 1819 News, we're a nonprofit. We work off the support of Christian, for the most part, I'd say 95% Christian philanthropists who want to see their money turn into real cultural and political gains and changes for the state of Alabama. And so our reporting mechanism back to our donors is like, hey, this happened. Hey, we wrote this article and this is what happened. Hey, we wrote this article. This is what happened. And there's so much that gets done. There's so much impact that happens. It's almost impossible to distill it all down and report it back. We brought on one of the people that helps us kind of in the C-suite at 1819 News, a lady named Sarah Scogan. When she was 26 years old, she was running a $400 million a year book of business for the Koch brothers at Americans for Prosperity. Strong Christian girl, went to Washington, D.C., felt like it was killing her soul. So she walked away from huge salaries and all the things that come with working at that level in the conservative nonprofit space. Abandoned it all and came back and is now a stay-at-home mom who does coaching and stuff like that. And she's helping us. And she's worked with, for, and around that space in D.C. with these nine-figure conservative nonprofits. And she's like, man, Brian, you're getting more done with your $2.7 million a year that you guys have than these groups are getting with hundreds of millions of dollars. You're getting more done in a week than they get done in a year. And it is. It's unbelievable to see the impact that comes from being able to just shed light, provide transparency, ask tough questions, you know, and report on the things that are going on, and you're seeing a huge difference. But yeah, as soon as Jim called in, he's like, that article. I'm like, yeah. And it's like, there's just so many For sure. articles like that.
2: The difference is your folks are working those many hours a week and they're actually moving the needle.
1: Yeah.
2: The folks in Montgomery at the Office of Violence Prevention aren't moving that needle. And they apparently are supposedly, working that often.
1: Yeah. We're going to hit a break. We'll be back. We're going to talk Civilizational Enemies and Shiloh Hendrix when we come back. Should get spicy. Talk 99.5. We'll be back.
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right, we're back. Talk 99.5, The Line, Brian Dawson, CEO of 1819 News, filling in for Andrew McLean. Promised we were going to talk about Shiloh Hendricks and Civilizational Enemy.

0: disorderly conduct against the guy that was recording her on the phone. And she was sentenced to a 90-day jail term, and then they deferred it. So if she's going to be on supervised probation with a $1,000 fine and 200 hours of community service, and if she violates her probation, then she gets 90 days of jail time for saying a word. And so what I want to do is put some context on this, because what happened at this exact same time, these two things were happening the exact same time, is that Austin Metcalf was stabbed to death by Carmelo Anthony. And so if you guys remember that story, you had basically there was a track meet. Carmelo Anthony comes into the tent of the opposing team side, and they said, hey, you're not supposed to be here. Get out of here. There's an altercation. He runs to his backpack, grabs a knife, stabs Austin Metcalf to death. Austin Metcalf dies in his twin brother's arms, literally murders him and kills him. And so there's a GoFundMe that's set up to support Carmelo Anthony, the guy who just stabbed this guy to death. Well, at the exact same time, a white lady in Minneapolis used the N-word, okay, and it was treated kind of like the court of public opinion as though these two things were equal. Black guy stabs white person to death, white lady uses the N-word, and in a lot of ways, they actually thought it was more egregious that a white lady used the N-word than a black guy actually stabbing a white person to death. And so that, I think, is the most interesting piece. And then, obviously, with Shiloh Hendrick, it's like, okay, you should not run around calling people the N-word. That's fair. I think we can all agree upon that. But if you do, should you go to jail? Should you, you know, be arrested? Should you be charged? Should you be fined? Should you be on probation? Is that type of speech covered under free speech? I would say yes. Yes, it is free speech. It's not wise to use those words. There's going to be natural consequences that come from speaking like that, as far as ostracized from certain parts of society, whatever. But for the government to intervene and say that that was disorderly conduct and she's being charged, to me, is outrageous.
1: Yeah, I think it's it sort of fits this broader narrative where the media and I think the institutions at large are really trying to just sow division.
0: Yeah.
1: And so when they equate those two instances to being equal, it's the yeah but scenario, yeah. Right? They always have to have, there's always got to be something else. And so I think, you know, it's unfortunate that the it seems that there's this dynamic where you have to create division in order to keep the status quo.
0: Sure.
1: And so I think we all agree that using the N-word in any form or fashion would be inappropriate. But to put those two things side by side and say, yeah, but did you see this woman? And I mean, it's just not the same.
0: Yeah.
1: There's, and that's the whole purpose is to keep us divided, keep us from finding our common. I mean, it's like, you know, it's the whole thing about, the same argument could be made where Black Lives Matter, unless you're in downtown Chicago.
0: Yeah.
1: Right. Nope. It only matters if in these small instances where, a white police officer acts inappropriately and happens to harm a black male, then that's where we focus on it. But if you look at those numbers at large, that is an extremely small percentage of any of those types of crimes. And oh, by the way, I mean, I think we're in the 20s in homicides in Montgomery, just in Montgomery alone already this year, 25 maybe. I don't know how many of those are white, but not many.
0: Yeah. Probably none. And kind of just keeping the comparison going. And so for at least probably since 2014, when they had the stuff happen in Ferguson, Missouri, and that whole situation where Black Lives Matter kind of really sprung up out of that, until the Austin Metcalf thing, there really was no justice when it came to a black person killing a white person. It was always shrouded in, well, they had it coming. And then, when black people were guilty of something, they were basically just let off because they were automatically innocent because they were black. That became the consensus. That became the Overton window that we operated in. And it was so much so that when there finally was justice on Austin Metcalf, you know, Carmelo Anthony bonded out of jail. They raised all kinds of money on GoFundMe. They spent all the money on stuff that they weren't supposed to. The money was supposed to be for legal fees. They ended up buying all kinds of other ridiculous stuff with that money. And then he ended up actually being found guilty. No one expected that. Like, on either side of the aisle expected there to actually be justice, because justice has not been something we found in those situations hardly ever. You think Irina Zarutska, the Ukrainian girl that was stabbed to death on the public transportation in
1: Charlotte,
0: North Carolina. Yep. That guy, Shiloh Hendricks, was actually punished by the government more than the guy that stabbed her to death and she drowned in her own blood. He was basically deemed insane, not fit for trial, and

0: So it's just, it's nuts. But the my proof, let me prove my point. When Austin Metcalf, when Carmelo Anthony was found guilty of murdering Austin Metcalf, which was good and it was right and it was just, it was fair. That is the correct judgment. The black community freaks out and goes nuts. And there was this video, I talked about it last time I was on the radio here, where it was, they called it the Austin Bop, where there's this rap song talking about stabbing white people to death. And there's all these TikTok guys where they were like stabbing themselves in the heart, you know, celebrating the death of Austin Metcalf because the person who killed him was found guilty. And so there was outrage that justice happened, right? And they were outraged that justice happened because since 2014, justice has not happened. And so it's just like when you have a toddler throwing a temper tantrum, like you have to, it has to stop. It's great that there's justice finally happening, but now that there's all this outrage around that justice, it's imperative that our government continue to be firm in standing on what's right. You see the same thing going on in Minneapolis again with rounding up all these illegals that are over there completely defrauding the government to the tune of billions of dollars. And when we go in there and start removing them, everyone loses their freaking mind.
1: Yeah, I mean, the problem is this expectation loop, right? So when things happen and there is no justice, then there is an expectation of justice being avoided, which means those who would normally think better of doing something realize that the expectation is there will be no justice. Yeah. So we'll just go commit more crimes. Same with fraud, same with murder, same with steal, whatever that is. If it's in Minnesota, the expectation loop was, hey, everybody's doing this and nobody's getting punished, so let's just go do it.
0: Yeah.
1: That's no different than crime in Montgomery or anything else. And that's where you have to set that expectation where things that you do that deserve justice will be met with justice.
0: Yep.
1: Once that happens, then you can change that expectation loop.
0: 100%. And that's why I tell people, like, you know, my views of capital punishment is, you know, and this ties right into this expectation of justice. When people who are thinking about committing a crime know that there's going to be swift, consistent justice, you're executed in the public square after a speedy trial. That's how things used to be done. That's how the West was won. When someone was a horse thief or someone killed someone, that person was hung immediately. And so people are like, well, I'm not going to steal a horse because I don't want to be the guy swinging from that rope up there.
1: If you're a thief, cut off your hand.
0: Yeah.
1: Same thing.
0: Same thing. And so we have to have swift justice. We have to have consistent justice. And we have to do it over a long period of time if we hope to bring order to chaos. I hear the music in my ears. That means we're up on a break. Talk 99.5. We'll be back.

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1: 1819 News.
2: State Representative Ernie Yarbrough says that his recently offered bill to create closed party primaries is going to be high on the list of priorities for the upcoming 2027 legislative session. Yarbrough offered HB 541 earlier this year. That bill, however, was shut down from passage on the last day of session by the House Speaker Nathaniel Ledbetter. Now, Republican leaders within the state legislature plan on making that bill a priority after some leaders within the Democrat Party have encouraged their voters to cross over and influence the Republican special primary election regarding four congressional district races here in Alabama. Yarbrough says the need for this bill is simple and clear, and he used as an example that if a person doesn't go to a particular church, then they shouldn't be voting for the next pastor, and it's the same way for closed primaries between the two parties. Yarbrough also said that those who are opposed to the idea of closing a primary do not have honorable motives in doing so. I'll be back with more Alabama stories after this.
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2: A sports reporter for the University of Alabama was one of 15 men busted in an undercover sting operation in Shelby County. The county's Drug Enforcement Task Force is now charging Robert Aaron Suttles with soliciting a prostitute. Suttles has been the director of content for Yay Alabama, which is the University of Alabama's program regarding the name, image, and likeness policy for college athletes. The Commodores are coming to Alabama to perform at the Alabama National Fair. The Commodores will be at Garrett Coliseum on October 10th. I'm Andrea Tice.
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0: All right, we're back. Top of the hour. It's noon. You guys are eating lunch, listening to this extremely entertaining content. Brian Dawson, CEO of 1819 News, filling in for Andrew McClain on the line. I've got Barrett Gilbreth in studio with me, and we are solving all the world's problems. And speaking of the world's problems, we'll talk about the West's problems. And it falls under this idea of civilizational enemies. Brian, what do you mean? Well, I'd love to tell you. Civilizational enemies. So when you look out upon the landscape of what's going on in our nation and then even other Western nations, you see Europe, you see Canada, you see Australia, you see, you know, whatever, there's an ideology that's driving all of this. And I talk about this often. This ideology is, you can call it a lot of things, and we're going to, you know, segue after this into the Democratic Socialists in the midterms or whatever that Fox News is talking about. I don't know why Fox News uses the term Democratic Socialism. It's all the same thing. It's communism, it's Marxism, it's Bolshevism, it's secular humanism, it's Satanism. It's all the same ideology with a bunch of different labels on it, okay? Well, this is Democratic Satanism. It's different, see? It's Democratic. It's like, okay, no. It's all the same thing. And I call it an antichrist ideology. And anytime you say antichrist in Alabama, everyone's, are you talking about the book of Revelations? The rapture? No, that's not what I mean when I say antichrist. What I mean is that it is an ideology that is, it's a direct inversion to the Christian faith. Whatever God says is good, these people say is bad. Whatever God says is bad, they put in a parade in front of your children. Okay, think about the parades during Pride Month where there's, you know, just dudes that are running around naked with their junk out with kids sitting there. There's a guy in the back of a pickup truck with someone playing the drums on his butt cheeks when he's wearing assless chaps in front of children. These people are freaking sick, okay? It's an ideology that hates Christ, and its entire purpose is to destroy Western civilization. Why? Because Western civilization is a manifestation of the Christian faith and the gospel. The gospel is not just about getting into heaven. The outworking of the gospel is the formation of Christian civilization. And it goes from, you know, the Christ raising from the dead, ascending into heaven where he's the throne, sitting at the right hand of the Father right now, righteously ruling over all things. He's governing. He's Lord of lords. He's King of kings. All authority in heaven and earth has been given to him. Okay. And the people who obey that created this thing called Western civilization. It used to be called Christendom, where Christ has dominion, where Christ is ruling and reigning on earth through covenants with these nations. And the fruit of that is what we know as Western civilization. You go over to Europe and you see the cathedrals and the castles and the art and architecture that we still marvel at today, because Christianity is also a religion of conquest, but we've lost that in American Christianity. It's neutered, it's gelded, it's sissified. You basically have to cut your balls off to be a Christian man these days, to walk into a Christian church. It's freaking pathetic. And we've been defanged, and now that the Christianity is no longer a religion of conquest, we're being conquered. We're being conquered by people who possess this ideology, and that is by our civilizational enemies. Who are these civilizational enemies, Brian? I'm glad you asked. Specifically, I think it is, you can call it Muslims and Marxists is one quick way you could do it, but I like to get a little more nitty-gritty. And it is, to me, it is Islam. Is an antichrist ideology that is seeking to conquer the West. They hate Christ and they want to take dominion of Western nations. They're doing it through slow immigration, and they're seeping in. You see, they're like, oh, these poor refugees. It's weird that they're all military-age men. That's weird. There's no women and children refugees. It seems like it's all military-age men who are ready to start killing people, which they're doing. And also doing rape gangs, Pakistani rape gangs. So you have Islam, and of course you have the Hoover Caliphate, who's in listening earshot of this. And since there's such conservative Republicans, I'm told, I'm sure they're listening to this show right now, the Hoover Caliphate. So you have Islam, you have communists, Marxists, Bolsheviks, whatever you want to call that. That is where you're seeing all of the critical race theory, ESG, and all of that ideology coming in. And then you have a sect of the communist, Marxist, Antichrist left that is the LGBTQ plus niner mafia, okay? And that is, I was talking to Barrett about this offline, you know, it's one thing if you have a person who's gay, and that, like, a gay person who is conservative or whatever, and they think Donald Trump's great. That's not what I'm talking about, okay? I'm talking about the militarized homosexual community that wants to steal your children and, you know, show their genitalia in front of them in these pride parades, and they are a militant political force who's trying to tear down Western norms and traditional families and things like that. And so those three, I believe, I identify as the as our civilizational enemies. They are the threat. They are the ones who have an eschatology of optimism. What do I mean by that? They are seeking to conquer the West, okay? And what will be left is ashes and ruins that people like Stephen Reed will rule over because he's a gay race communist. Anyway, what do you think about all that?
1: Well, I think it's interesting to look at the relationships that are being formed between some of those groups that you mentioned. So you you know, you've got the you've got the Muslims that you're talking about and the Free Palestine and all, you know, all of the Muslim, the Muslim world. And then all of a sudden you have LGBTQ for Palestine. And then if you actually put those people in Palestine, they would be thrown from the tops of buildings.
0: Yes.
1: But you have those two groups coming together. And like, if you look at that and you understand it is just the chaos that is intended to take down Christendom.
0: Correct.
1: And it's those types of whenever you see those types of relationships, you just know that your antenna should be up for something.
0: Yeah, those are strange bedfellows, pun intended. And Muslims who hate gays are working together to overthrow Christians because the enemy of my enemy is my friend. The enemy of my enemy is my friend. And that's exactly what it is, because the end game is to destroy where Christ has dominion. Western civilization, Christendom, must be destroyed, and then they can fight for the leftovers of what, you know, what remains. But they know that there's no way that on their own that they're going to be able to defeat us. And so rather than that, they link arms and they join together to fight us. And one of the most frustrating things about it is that the communists, the Marxists know, and I've had Meg Basham come on when I've hosted here before. I should have texted her to see if she wanted to come on and talk about this. She's fantastic.
1: She's great.
0: Her book, Shepherds for Sale, is a must-read. Shepherds for Sale by Meg Basham. She shows how the communists have infected and are influencing Christian institutions. That's why we have such a gay, feminized, freaking estrogen-induced church in America now, is because they understand that in order to conquer America and the West, you have to destroy the American church, because the last bastion standing in the, you know, in the way from complete Marxist takeover in the West is the American church. Communists are acutely aware of that. The problem is that the American church is not aware of it. We're the last bastion, but we don't know it. And if we would just like lean into historic, bold, robust, masculine Christianity that it's been for 2,000 years and begin to behave like our Christian forefathers and our founding fathers of America, right? Every single one of them, like, oh, they were deists and they weren't really Christian. Freaking bullcrap, dude. Go back and look. These were Christians who were fighting for this land, for their God, and it was all implied and implicit in the founding documents. They didn't have to say it was a Christian nation because everyone knew it was. Though if you go and look, you can tell. So, yeah, I mean,
1: Christians have just become, and in large part, they've become pacifist. And a lot of times in the quote-unquote evangelical churches, they don't want to talk about, quote, political issues. Well, the problem is these aren't political issues. These are cultural and Christian issues that have all of a sudden become political.
0: Yep.
1: These are foundational issues that you can find in every page of the Bible if you look for them. And so it's not when we choose not to talk about those things, it's not because we're that's not our role as the church. It's absolutely the role of the church.
0: Yes. Absolutely the role of the church. And again, these pastors who've been infected, and some of them are just on the take themselves. They're taking money from communists and they are wolves in sheep's clothing, and there's a special place in hell for them. Others are just pastors. And so I started out the show talking about institutions being captured. You used to be able to just go to church and listen to what was being preached and it was good. Well, now communists have infiltrated all of the seminaries and the publications and all this stuff that influence Christian pastors, and they feminized the evangelical ecosphere. And they've got pastors literally preaching from the pulpit that getting involved in politics will ruin your witness. And the only thing that Christians should be doing, they basically turn Christianity into a pyramid scheme. It's like, okay, I'm saved. Now what? Well, you just go and get other people saved. It's like, well, no, there's actually, you know, it's why Francis Schaeffer wrote the book, How Should We Then Live? So now that I'm saved and I'm a Christian and Christ is Lord, what does that mean for how I should live? And pastors and preachers and many, if I'd say 90-95% of pulpits, are encouraging their congregants not to get involved.
1: And I think it's the furthest thing from the truth that needs to actually happen, because if we continue to not get involved, it's the loudest voice that wins, right? And so it continues the erosion from the top down, and we're not, at some point we run out of runway for any sort of representation. We have to stand firm on our Christian faith and in our Christian beliefs to not just be the pyramid scheme like you talked about, but the protectors.
0: Yep.
1: It's not just a lot of people use the term, well, you know, it's a the pastors are shepherds and they're just supposed to sort of lead their flocks and make sure they get to the creek side to get their laps of water. What about the part of the shepherd that actually has to fight off the wolves?
0: Yep.
1: That's one of the roles of a shepherd.
0: Amen. It's good stuff. We're up on a break. Talk 99.5. This is The Line. I'm Brian Dawson. We'll be back.
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0: We are freaking back, man. So back. Brian Dawson, CEO of 1819 News, that you should be reading on the daily. And if you're not, you can go to 1819news.com. There's a button that says subscribe. Costs you nothing. Click that. 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There it is. My favorite thing I hear, doesn't matter if I run into people in the political sphere that hate my guts and want to see me die, or people that love me, they say, Brian, 1819 News, first thing I read every morning. 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Click subscribe, email, you're in the cool club. Larry has got a couple of questions he wants to bring to us. We're going to go to him now. Larry, gentlemen, you're on the show.
1: Gentlemen, enjoy the show. I've never heard of either one of you guys, but what you've thrown out on the table is amazing me. But what I wanted to say, guys, or ask you a couple of questions. I've been extremely blessed, raised four daughters, just had an eighth grandchild. But the questions that I have for you guys are simply this. The gentleman that was shot in the back or shot in the, I can't remember the specifics, but I think he was the CEO of the insurance company. And then, of course, the murder of Charlie Kirk. I wanted y'all's opinions on those scenarios or situations, and just want to hang up and listen. Enjoy the show, guys.
0: Thanks, Larry.
2: Thank you. Yeah, thanks, Larry.
0: Yeah, so first topic, Charlie Kirk being murdered and the CEO of the insurance company being murdered, I think are two radically different situations.
2: Agree.
0: And I have a super unpopular opinion about one of them. And so we'll go Charlie. So Charlie Kirk is an absolute Christian martyr, husband, father, one of the greatest men who's ever lived and moved into politics. And it wasn't because he was born perfect like Jesus. He actually had a path that he was on, and he got into conservatism, and then he started really studying things. And the last 18 months of his life, he really began to lean into his Christian faith, began to adopt a very masculine, robust Christianity, historic Christianity, reading Christian history, and his views on things really began to change. And was just wildly effective at organizing and all these other things. And literally right before, like, not long before he died, that same day, September 10th, he was sharing the gospel with the masses.
2: Absolutely.
0: Just hot, raw, hunter-proof gospel, and shortly after that was killed. He is a Christian martyr. He will go down in the books with all of the other great Christian martyrs in the history of the Christian church. The guy that's the head of United Healthcare that got killed, you shouldn't go around killing people that are running businesses that do horrible things. But he was the CEO of a company that was doing absolutely horrible things. And if you've never had United Healthcare, don't, okay? People that are going in and they're having serious health complications, serious problems, and they're paying $1,600 a month for this healthcare insurance, and you have to jump through literally like 72 hoops to get an MRI, and you're probably still not getting the MRI. I can just give you my own personal anecdotal. My wife was having some extreme pain in her left arm that, like, and we have seven children. I've got five daughters and two sons, and she's a stay-at-home mom. And if my wife, if Christina's down, buddy, the Dawson household is down, okay? And she was down and out, okay? She had basically a bulging disc and some bone spurs that were affecting her nerve, and she could almost not even use her left arm. She's having pain in her face. It was unbearable, and we couldn't get in to get an MRI for like 6 months of trying to get a freaking MRI. It's my understanding this Luigi guy, Tucker Carlson interviewed a guy named Brigham Bueller, who actually went into this entire thing and explained what Luigi's case was. He was having some extreme pain in his nether regions, and had this exact same experience where he was unable for like years trying to go in and get the things that he needed and kept getting denied. And he's in excruciating pain, horrible. And he finally lost it and went and shot the guy. I'm not advocating going and shooting people. Hear me. But he is the CEO of a company that is doing egregious wrongs to people. And what happened to him, is it justified? No, but Charlie Kirk and him are completely different situations. You know, you got a guy who's the CEO of a company that, like I said, is just what they're doing is absolutely egregious. People are literally being harmed by that company. And retaliation came from that. It was not just, he should not have died that way. I think he was a family man and he had kids. But I don't, that's not a one-to-one with Charlie. What are your thoughts, Barrett?
2: No, I don't think it's one-to-one either. Although I would say, you know, we talked about civilizational enemies in the last segment, and I would say that, individuals like Luigi Mangione, who take sort of vigilante justice into their own hands and murder a guy in cold blood on the streets of New York is one of those civilizational enemies. And I don't think there's anything that would ever, prompt me to justify that in any way. I think you handle that differently, whether or not you agree with the insurance company and their policies and procedures and all of those things. I just don't believe that it rises. And I think what disgusts me the most about that entire situation was the putting of him on a pedestal, not him, Mangione. Like, he was lifted up and, like, all of a sudden has, like, these people who want to marry him and talk, and it's like this thing on social media, and they all think he's just this greatest thing since sliced bread, and all these women want to throw themselves at him, and all that just disgusts me. The Charlie Kirk thing, I think that is such a shame, because he was literally in his prime, and he absolutely is a Christian martyr. And I think what was the interesting thing to me about that afterwards was people trying to vilify him or even sort of rationalize his killing. And then the question always became, but have you ever watched any of his videos outside of that 30-second soundbite? And anyone who went down the path of trying to vilify him, the answer was always no. They always took out of context some 30-second clip that they just didn't like. But if you sit down and you watch them, I mean, I in the days that followed that, I have three kids of my own, and we sat down as a family and watched hours of those and just pointed to how passionately and how accurately and how willingly he was able to share his faith on these college campuses in the face of absolute evil. And so I try not to get involved in the conspiracy theory side of those things. I think it is unfortunate that that Charlie was taken from the conservative movement. And I think it was unfortunate that an insurance company CEO was taken from his family on the streets of New York. Both of those instances are bad in that regard, but I do think those two people clearly are different situations and circumstances. But, you know, I don't excuse either one of those, their deaths. I mean, that's just a place that we don't need to be as a civilization.
0: Completely agree. And the problem is when there is no justice, people will take justice into their own hands, and it is inevitable that we're going to see more of that, and it's not good. And so how we fix that, one, Luigi Mangione needs to be punished, and so does everyone else who needs to be punished. And it gets back to that idea of swift, consistent justice. And when we see that, the people don't have to even consider vigilante justice because it's being done, and there's no question. But Larry, congrats on having four daughters. That's amazing. Love to hear that. But I gotta say, man, you've never heard of 1819 News. I mean, geez. Larry, you need to go subscribe.
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0: 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Do that. You hear the music coming up. That means that I gotta take a break, and we'll be back. Talk 99.5. We'll be back.

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1: From stormy to sunny, we have it all for your forecast on this Monday morning. Only a few spotty storms this afternoon after the morning round. Highs will be in the middle 90s and even hotter on Tuesday. 97 degrees of forecast high tomorrow. Mid to upper 90s for all of central Alabama with heat index values peaking near 110 degrees Tuesday afternoon. Stay cool out there. A heat advisory is in effect because of the high heat stress it'll put on our bodies. The rest of the week and the month, we'll see highs in the low 90s with only a slight chance for afternoon pop-up storms. And then maybe see 30 through 40 meteorologist Emma Kate Cowan on Talk 99.5.
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0: All right. Talk 99.5. This is Brian Dawson, CEO of 1890 News. Filling in for Andrew McLean on the line. And, man, so many things to cover, so much going on, and so little time. That's not true. 4 hours is plenty of time, actually. Most sane people on the radio do three-hour shows, and the crazy folks here at Talk 99.5 had wildly talented people that can do 4 hours a day, which is a lot. It's a lot of talking, and I'm glad Barrett drove up to assist me. I have monologues for 4 hours. Yes, sir.
1: Fun.
0: Absolutely. And it was like I'm driving back from Huntsville. I was in Huntsville all weekend. I went to John Wall's wedding on Friday. Beautiful wedding. Incredible couple. Future lieutenant governor, got married and then went to Robert Adderholt's birthday party. It was at Randy Owens' house in Fort Payne. Brought my wife and children with me on both. We attended Trinity Reformed Church up in Huntsville and hung out with some friends up there. And so I was driving back late and I'm like, I haven't invited anybody on the show. I haven't done any show prep and I was feeling the stress of it. And I woke up this morning and just shot Barrett a text. I'm like, hey man, you want to call in? He's like, dude, I can do better. I'm coming in. I'm like, hell yes.
1: I haven't asked him yet how many people he reached out to before he got down to
0: zero.
1: My name.
0: The number is zero. You were the first person I reached out to, and as soon as you said you were coming in, I'm like, great, I don't have to call anybody else. Because if he would called in for 30, I would have tried to get a couple more people, because 4-hour monologue is rough. I shoot for 30-minute monologues on my podcast and hit an hour because I can ramble on and on and on about things, but 4 hours is a lot, and so I'm glad he's here.
1: Glad to be here.
0: We were discussing offline, hey, what do we talk about next? And he brought up that Brandon Gill's going to be in town. Algop's doing their big dinner Friday. It's packed, power-packed group of people. Obviously, Coach Tuberville and Katie Britt will be there. I think Brandon Gill, Tim Burchett, Bruce Pearl, and then there's one other person that was on the list, just a power-packed thing. Scott Stadhagen joined me on last time I filled in for Andrew, and he talked about that event and him coming in as Algop, the chairman of Algop, following in John Wall's footsteps. John Wall did a phenomenal job really turning that chairman position into something bigger than it was ever expected to be, and having great events. And that was my thought, like whoever fills in after John is going to have big shoes to fill on being able to pull off big headliner events, and Stadhagen has jumped right in and knocked the cover off the ball. And
1: it's going to be a good event.
0: Yeah, it's going to be awesome. I'm going to be flying to Alaska, so I'm not going to be there, unfortunately. But
1: Gil's awesome. You watched his videos?
0: Yes, that is Brandon Gill. I mean, to me, that's the thing. Like, of course, I want to go see all of those people speak, but Brandon Gill is the one that I'm sad about missing out on. And the guy is just absolutely fearless. He looks like a millennial. He's about my age. He's got a beautiful wife, kids, and he's in the fight, and he's identified the civilizational enemies. And that's really how I judge people on who they are as a politician. Do you know who the enemies are, and are you attacking? And are they attacking you? That's the key. That's how I measure everybody. This reason I'm so excited about Tuberville. He is crystal clear on who the enemies are, and the enemies hate him because he has brought just the fight to them for the last 5 years in Washington, D.C., and he's going to do the same when he gets here. But Brandon Gill, this guy, I mean, his Twitter feed, his X feed is one of the most entertaining things, and it's just ruthlessly mogging the psycho left. And
1: but it's so commonsensical.
0: Yeah, that's it. He's just dropping truth bombs, and it's stuff that you weren't allowed to say 2 years ago. And a lot of the hoity-toity, decorum-loving Republicans in D.C. are just like, are we allowed to say that? And so my favorite Brandon Gill moment ever, he was they do those like Judiciary Committee type things where they basically interrogate people that are there at Congress or whatever. And this lady comes in, they're trying to pass a bill that would make it illegal to protest at abortion clinics. Like ever since they've been murdering babies in these murder mills, there's always been a Christian saying, hey, you don't have to kill your kid, right? And they're trying to outlaw that. And this lady that's the head of this organization that's pushing that bill was being interviewed by Congress talking about the legislation. And, Brandon Gill says, hey, you know, are you basically a baby murder advocate? You know, that's not the words he used. But and she's like all proud. And she's like, yes, I'd like to, advocate for women's rights and choice and all this other stuff. And he's like, OK, Roger, got it. And so then he just proceeds to question. He's like, so with you being so into this pro-abortion space, like, do you have like a favorite method for how you do it? And she's like, no. And he goes, so, I mean, you're all into it, so you don't have like a favorite way that they do it? And she's like, no. And he goes, okay, let me read some of the methods to you, and then you can tell me which one's your favorite. And he goes into a suction abortion. He's like, so on this one, they take a vacuum that's 27 times more powerful than a household vacuum, and they just basically hook it up to a woman and suck the baby out, and it breaks all the limbs and everything and sucks it out, and they terminate the baby. Is that your favorite? And she's like, oh, my God. And he's like, well, you know, and I'm just da-da-da-da-da-da, and she can't answer it. And, of course, and he goes, well, how about this one? And basically, I forget what it was called. And he's like, they basically go in there with scissors, and they chop the baby into pieces and then chop back out. Is that your favorite? And she can't respond. And everyone's like, is he really saying this right now? And then the third is the saline abortion, which they basically, and he explains that they go in, and they inject the baby with a saline solution that actually melts the baby's skin and kills it that way. Is that your favorite? Oh, my gosh, dude. And all it is on clear display for the entire nation to see, communicating the absolute barbarism and insanity that the left is practicing on a daily basis and just showing the absurdity and barbary of it all for the whole world to see. And you have to have, I mean, I think we may need to do a GoFundMe to get him like a gold wheelbarrow to carry his balls around.
1: I mean, he just puts everyone on, like, you are going to have to answer publicly for your ridiculous views.
0: Yeah.
1: That's, I mean, I saw the one most recently where he had the one of the directors of the Smithsonian, and they have this, it's called the Mass Action Toolkit at the National Museum of American History. And part of this Mass Action Toolkit says that politeness is a form of white supremacy. Well, this white lady was being questioned. She's the director of the National Museum of American History, and he commented that she was a very polite person before he went into this. And she was like, "Well, yeah, I try to be polite." And he said he gave her this Mass Action Toolkit that politeness was a. And so, excuse me, Madam Director, would you consider yourself a white supremacist? It's just you make them answer for their just unbelievable ideology and just put them on the spot because they can't defend it.
0: Yeah. And that is, I think, one of the things that he points out the best is that anything that's common sense and decent is being labeled white supremacy, because the one thing that heritage stock, founding stock Americans that would be white Anglo-Saxon Protestant Americans, the one thing that we, not me, but we as a people fear the most is being called racist, right? Like, they don't want to be called racist. That's like the kill shot. It's the Trump card. It's the freaking, the kryptonite, the freaking Achilles heel is call a white person racist and they just stop. And so the left, being infinitely more cunning than us in the culture war, says, okay, well, if we can just associate everything that's good with white supremacy, then no one will do anything good and we'll be able to destroy this civilization. And, man, there was somewhere I was going with that, and it was good. And it just, this is what happens when you're on the radio for 4 hours. By the way, just really gone.
1: But I think it's just important to highlight where I think, and that's the whole idea of political correctness, right? I mean, that's what was the start of the downfall was when we all felt like we couldn't really be honest, because just because you're honest with something doesn't mean you're a racist. Saying that objectivity is a form of white supremacy is unbelievably hard to reconcile. Like, that's part of that same Mass Action Toolkit, that objectivity is being a white supremacist.
0: Yes.
1: If you think through these things, and that's that we've been so conditioned to be anti, you, we can't hurt anybody's feelings. We have to be politically correct. We have to watch what we say. Because if you don't, you're just a racist. And that's the ultimate Trump card.
0: Yeah. And I think specifically as it pertains to immigration, I think that's the thing that he's most effective on. Is we have been told, you know, Western nations, specifically the United States of America, that you have to allow your nation to be invaded by people who don't look like you, who don't share your values, who don't speak your language, who don't worship the same God as you. We have to allow these people to come in and destroy our nation. And if you don't, you're a white supremacist. And so that same premise of, it's, you know, And that has worked for a really long time. People don't want to be called racist. So they're like, I mean, I guess we'll just let all these Somalis into Minnesota. I guess we'll just let all this stuff happen. And he's like, hey, if you want to call me a racist, white supremacist, fascist, Hitler, you know, all the things that I get called on a regular basis, It's not that. I actually just want my children to grow up in a country that we recognize. Like, you know, that's it. You call me whatever you want, but I'm going to fight with every breath that I have to preserve our way of life and advance Christian civilization and actually be proud of the things that our forefathers have done and secure our nation. This is our nation. And it's so simple that Japan is filled up with Japanese people. China's filled up with Chinese people. But when you talk about what is an American, well, that was really clear for a really long time. And now it's getting muddled and they're like, this is the melting pot. This is, you know, all these things that no one thought that way until like the 1960s and the Hart-Celler Act. Prior to that, all of our immigration, it literally said that the only places that we will take immigrants from is white Western nations. That was it. That was pre-Hart-Celler. It was written into the immigration code that we're only taking immigrants from Western nations. The thought of bringing Muslims in, the thought of bringing East Indian Hindus with their, you know, freaking poop-throwing demon gods, okay, and bringing them into our nation, that never crossed anyone's mind. Never. Well, then they started coming up with stuff like, you know, we're a melting pot, bring me your poor, your weak, your tired, your blah, blah, blah, blah, blah. That's new, okay? And we thought that, like, the founders, like, etched that in stone in the 1600s and 1700s. No. No one ever thought that way until very recently. But since we're, you know, public schooled and we just think, well, it must have always been that way. No, it was not. It has never been this way. And people are waking up to that fact and finally having the freaking balls to say, no, we're not going to let our country be completely conquered and ruined by people who do not share any values or ideals or anything with us.
1: And unfortunately, it's gotten so far to the left that it's going to take people like Brandon Gill, who are just really not afraid to say the hard things, that it's going to take. This is not going to be a painless process to get us back to where we want to go.
0: Yep.
1: It's gotten so far gone that it's going to be painful to get back, but it's absolutely worth it.
0: Amen. All right. Well, we're on another break. We're going to hit this break. Talk 99.5. This is The Line. We'll be back.
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0: All right, we're back. Talk 99.5. This is The Line. I'm Brian Dawson, CEO of 1819 News, joined by my friend Barrett Gilbreth.
1: Fun day, man. Thanks for the invite.
0: Yeah, it's been great. Solving all the world's problems. And as you think about solving all the world's problems, it's easy to point out there and say, oh, this needs to fix, this needs to be changed, everything. But a lot of it does get back to, like, Jordan Peterson, like, make your bed type, you know, thinking that we need to fix the problems in our own selves, in our own houses. And if everyone did that, the change would be unstoppable. But there's no doubt there's things, government policy and all that stuff. But we were offline, Barrett and I were talking about not being fatties.
1: Trying,
0: and that's something that we can all do to ease the burden on the healthcare system is not be fatties. And so I topped out at 317 at my fattest. I'm now down to about 274 right now, and my goal is to get down to 225. Been doing. I try and walk 2 miles a day. I used to run like crazy, dude. I used to run 4 miles a day. I could do it in sub 30 minutes. Push ups, pull ups, dips. I was in phenomenal shape. And so the idea of walking just seems like gay and not effective, but it's actually extremely helpful. That's been great, mixed with a little bit of going to the gym and doing some peptides. And the one thing I find really, really interesting is that, you know, recently some of those great institutions in Alabama put out a thing basically threatening doctors that if, you know, that they could potentially lose their license if they prescribe peptides. And prior to Biden, there was the Big 12 peptides that were actually legal and able to be prescribed, and they've got all this efficacy research and data with like zero to no, like very little to no adverse effects and all this other stuff, and all kinds of things from cellular function at the mitochondrial level that helps with energy and brain fog, to repairing torn muscles, to you know, appetite suppression and all these other things. Obviously, the pharmaceutical companies have the peptide market cornered as far as it goes into the GLPs. You have GLP-1, Ozempic, which is semaglutide, GLP-2, which is Mounjaro, which is tirzepatide, and they're now rolling out retatrutide as in phase 3 trials. That stuff is amazing. I'm actually using it right now, though you're not supposed to be using it right now, but I am. And it's been absolutely life-changing. So a lot of things, a lot of tools that are available out there to not be a fatty, and I'm trying to take advantage of all of them.
1: I think you got to do the best you can to stay healthy. I think part of it, and it's talked about kind of what we talked about earlier, just having some personal responsibility. Yeah. You owe it to yourself, you owe it to your family, but you also owe it to your country.
0: Yeah,
1: I mean, it's no different than being a citizen in any city, just personal responsibility. It's whether it's staying in shape, losing weight, or picking up, you know, trash in the parking lot of your grocery store, returning your shopping cart.
0: Yeah.
1: It's personal responsibility.
0: Say that you can measure a civilization's ability to have liberty by whether they put the shopping cart back. Have you heard that philosophy?
1: I haven't, but if it's measured in Montgomery, we have no liberty.
0: Which rings true of this philosophy.
1: Yes.
0: But and that gets into a deeper conversation. Maybe we can talk about that at the top of the hour. We can get into individualism and collectivism and how, you know, what do those terms actually mean, et cetera, et cetera. But the philosophy basically states that in order to have liberty, there has to be a level of civic virtue that just exists. And that civic virtue is handed down in homes and through education systems and pedagogical systems that, like, reinforce this civic virtue and these type of things. And that has not been done in a very long time. And it's probably intentionally so. If you want a free nation not to be free, the main thing you have to do is disrupt civic virtue because, you know, as John Adams said, that this republic, if you can keep it, as Benjamin Franklin said, it's a republic if you can keep it. This system of government is only fit for a moral and religious people. And he wasn't talking about Buddhists and Islamists. He was talking about Christians and Christian virtue, a society filled with Christian virtue.

0: does not need a heavy-handed governance. They will govern themselves. They are governed by the Word of God and the Holy Spirit, and they do the things that they're supposed to be do the things that are supposed to be done, doing the things they're supposed to do without being told and forced at gunpoint. And
1: it's called having a high trust society.
0: Correct. And we are bringing in as many people as we possibly can from low trust societies. It's like some type of social experiment.
1: Third world. That's why we have, I mean, look, locks on our doors are not for honest people.
0: Yeah, that's it. And, you know, import the third world, become the third world. And I don't understand why that's so hard. And I'm really, really hard on East Indians and the H-1B abuse and chain migration abuse and stuff that happens in that community and everything else. Like, the reason why is I wasn't hip to what was going on. And when I became hip, I was just like, holy cow. But we've basically been like catechized into believing that, like, you know, and, you know, well, the only way, you know, these tech companies, like, if we're going to make it to Mars, if we're going to make it to the moon, if we're going to do these incredible feats, we have to bring in these people from this country where they wipe their butt with their left hand and have trash in the rivers. Like, we have to go there to bring people here that can help us do things we can't do here. But then you look at here and you look at the bridges and you look at the skyscrapers and you look at all the things that we've done. It seems like we're capable of doing them, but we're being told we have to actually go over to this third world freaking crap hole and bring them over here so that we can accomplish these great things. And it's like, well, maybe if they were capable of accomplishing those great things, how come they're not doing it over there?
1: They would have already done it where they came from.
0: Correct.
1: Didn't happen.
0: And also, that's controversial, what I just said right there, which most things I say are controversial. I don't know if I have enough time between now and the break to squeeze this in, but I'm going to. On that same note, dang, there's the music. Well, maybe this will create some suspense, so you'll stick around.
1: They have to come back now after the break.
0: Come back and hear my thoughts on Indians taking over FedEx.
1: Oh, boy.
0: It'll be good.
1: It's going to be a good one.
0: This is The Line, Talk 99.5. We'll be back.

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1: 1819 News.
2: State Representative Ernie Yarbrough says that his recently offered bill to create closed party primaries is going to be high on the list of priorities for the upcoming 2027 legislative session. Yarbrough offered HB 541 earlier this year. That bill, however, was shut down from passage on the last day of session by the House Speaker Nathaniel Ledbetter. Now, Republican leaders within the state legislature plan on making that bill a priority after some leaders within the Democrat Party have encouraged their voters to cross over and influence the Republican special primary election regarding four congressional district races here in Alabama. Yarbrough says the need for this bill is simple and clear, and he used as an example that if a person doesn't go to a particular church, then they shouldn't be voting for the next pastor, and it's the same way for closed primaries between the two parties. Yarbrough also said that those who are opposed to the idea of closing a primary do not have honorable motives in doing so. I'll be back with more Alabama stories after this.
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2: A sports reporter for the University of Alabama was one of 15 men busted in an undercover sting operation in Shelby County. The county's Drug Enforcement Task Force is now charging Robert Aaron Suttles with soliciting a prostitute. Suttles has been the director of content for Yay Alabama, which is the University of Alabama's program regarding the name, image, and likeness policy for college athletes. The Commodores are coming to Alabama to perform at the Alabama National Fair. The Commodores will be at Garrett Coliseum on October 10th. I'm Andrea Tice. 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
1: Last hour.
0: Yep. Brian Dawson filling in for Andrew McLean on the line on Talk 99.5, joined by my friend Barrett Gilbreth, solving all the world's problems one radio segment at a time. And we had some callers. If you guys want to call back, would love to take those calls. Don't call in on a break. That's the advice that I would give. Oh, there's one of them. I've got to fulfill my promise and go into my assessment of what's happened at FedEx. I'm not super dove into all the details on this. And so this is my opinion of what I've seen. But basically, when Fred Smith died at FedEx, you're talking about freaking American Patriot, one of the greatest American companies that's ever been made. And at one time was just operating, really, really incredibly well, et cetera, et cetera. But he passes away, and an Indian fella, red dot, Indian, takes over. And shortly after that, they basically get rid of all of their American labor and replace it with H-1B visas. Why? Well, because they come over here and are basically essentially enslaved to working more hours for less money, and that's better for the bottom line in these corporations. And so it's also something we need to keep an eye on it's a bad deal. If Americans are getting, and I've got a whole story basically about how my dad worked for a company, and he worked there for 20 some odd years, and things got a little tight financially. And so they came in, brought a bunch of East Indians over. My dad had to train all these people. And then after he got done training them, they let my dad go because these guys came in working for less. And so that's happening all over the place, and definitely something we should be able to
1: similar
0: talk about.
1: Similar to the CDL drivers right now. And they're talking about now having a sort of a easy pathway for vets coming out of military service to go right into truck driving. I think that'd be great.
0: Yeah, that would be awesome. Mac, you're on the line.
2: Guys.
0: Hey, brother.
2: Yeah. Enjoyed what I've heard. You were talking on the racism thing. If you bring up the fact, and this has been brought up by several folks, several different groups, Cambridge of Britain talked about it. 80% of the southern plantations were run by black Muslims. 80%. Now, that didn't mean that other whites weren't involved in selling slaves, but those 80% were brutal. They were the Barbary Coast pirates. They were Muslims, and they loved to catch white Christians, because they were brutal. 75% of what they captured and sold went to South America. And this is still in the Library of Congress. Most of the history we have, the true history of this country, is in the Library of Congress. The Congress, since John D. Rockefeller, the Satanist, took over, they won't erase what we've got. They think that they legislated away. In other words, you won't go back and check out what they've done, and they won't go look at it themselves. Great example is that GATT legislation, 1992. They did. Our economy, and that includes our medicines. Wuhan was ours. They created this, the COVID vaccine, which is the most dangerous thing that's ever been put out. And you still see fools going and taking that shot. It's absolutely ludicrous, and then you do the research on that, and it's a disaster. But back to the racial thing, I think Azusa wrote about it. He was the chancellor of King's College. He was professor of history. He found it out, and in one of his books, he wrote about the 80% of the southern plantations. Now, they were funded by the Rothschilds out of Britain and the Catholic Church. The Catholics were the Jesuits at that time. They screwed this country up so bad. They basically were in it to, along with the British, to start the Civil War, and they did so.
0: Mm.
2: You got to remember, slavery was an absolute economy that had to happen. I mean, we didn't have John Deere tractors back then. Here's the other thing: all the northern homes used slaves, and most of them were blacks. And then during the Civil War, they actually dropped the Democrat Party and started a nationalist party because they were so shocked at what happened in that war. I mean, think about it, 700,000 dead. It was horrible.
0: Yeah.
2: And we have come from that. And, of course, in 1871, we changed our Constitution, which loopholed our original Constitution, freedoms and liberties. So if you want to see this, go to, what's the name of that? It's a group out of Britain. They're the Cambridge historians. When they saw BLM rear their ugly heads, they came out and said, you people need to read your history, understand what's going on. And exactly true. And I have written about this on Facebook mainly. And, buddy, I get a lot of reprisal on this thing.
1: I think it's important for all of us. We got to get back to understanding and educating ourselves about what we are, who we are as a country, who we are as a people. I think it's incumbent upon us to make sure that we're educated.
0: Amen. Well, Mac, thank you so much for your time. Thanks for calling in, brother.
2: All right, guys. Y'all have a good day. Thanks.
0: And appreciate that feedback there from Mac. I'm going to bounce back to the East Indian thing. So talking about, they say, you know, when corporations are pushed and why they're bringing in this cheap labor from East India, and they're like, it's top 1% of the world's talent were coming in to help us with tech. And I'm like, well, why do they own all the gas stations and hotels then? Are we sending people to the moon from Holiday Inn? Like, what about the Sunoco down the street? Because I don't see any rocket ships being built there, but I've never gone into a gas station in Alabama that was owned by a white person. I can tell you that, or an American, anything for that matter. That's always interesting. They're all named Raj Patel, but they're not really named Raj Patel, but that's how they chain migrated over here through abusing that system with the name Raj Patel. It's a whole thing. Maybe I need to bring Andrew Isker on next time I come in and he can break that whole thing down. And then why are they just that good at running gas stations and hotels, Barrett? Is it that they're just something about their genetic predisposition that they can just load up shelves and sell gas or like work hospitality? Well, no, I think there's like SBA loans that are available to them in that H-1B status that is not available to me and you. 0% interest loans. I wish I could get a 0%. I could run the hell out of a hotel with a 0% interest loan. And so again, it continues to be that the average American is thought of last and served last by its government. And there's all these handouts for everyone who's not us.
1: And I think we're getting, again, I read the story about the pipeline for retired veterans to go back into truck driving. I think those types of programs are what it's going to take, because once we get through the fraud in the H-1B program and all the other chain migration things that you've talked about, I think there's going to be opportunities. There should be opportunities for Americans to do American jobs.
0: Amen. And then on the truck driving thing, my God, so over in Washington, it's either Washington, Oregon, and California, or two of those three states. They basically have, they call them CDL mills.
1: Yeah.
0: And they're just handing these effing things out. They're just handing them out. Okay. Here you go. Speak English. Doesn't matter.
1: Doesn't matter.
0: Have you ever driven a stick shift? Never driven car. Great. You too can have a CDL. And these guys are in these freaking 18 wheelers going down the interstates, just killing families, blowing stuff up. And it's like, this is not necessary. There's other people who can drive trucks that do speak English and are American. It's just, yeah, it's nuts. It's wild. I do think that there needs to be like a real, and again, as I will continue saying, when Tuberville gets here, I'm going to keep saying that because it's true. I guarantee you that Aaliyah and the Alabama Department of Transportation will be cracking down on any of these freaking foreigners who do not have merit-based CDLs coming through here, who can't speak English. There will be a crackdown, and Alabama families won't be dying on the interstate from some third world person, like cooking food with his feet and watching movies on his phone, driving an 18 wheeler. It's so freaking bad. Mm. Anyway, we're up on another break. Brian Dawson, 1819 News with Barrett Gilbreth. This is The Line, Talk 99.5. We will be back.
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0: for Andrew McLean on the line. Barrett Gilbreth in the studio with me, and we're going to give an ode to Fox News. And my question for Fox News is, why the hell do we continue to help people that hate us in their messaging? And what I mean by that is referring to democratic socialists as anything but godforsaken, Christ-hating communists. And so you have the DSA, and like, oh, the DSA. I didn't even know what the hell the DSA was until I looked up at Fox News, and I'm like, Google, Grok, what is DSA? Democratic Socialists of America. Like, oh, okay. And so it's like, how do we cloak this ideology that comes in and destroys a nation and takes all the means of production away and then puts people that don't know how to operate the means of production in charge of that production so that the civilization is destroyed? How do we package that? Like, we'll call it democratic socialism. That'll get them.
1: Well, that's their own terminology, right? I mean, they've coined themselves that way, and I think we're in such a an environment where, you know, we've had all this discussion about violent political rhetoric and Democrats calling Republicans Nazis, and so I don't know if it's because the Republicans are just sort of gun shy about using honesty, and so they'll just take to the whole Democratic Socialist of America thing. And I think the interesting thing I saw, speaking of the Fox News poll, I think you were referencing, is that now that they have sort of put forth their platform, and the DSA platform is to abolish the office of the presidency and abolish the Senate, the institution of the Senate. I think the Republicans have done a decent job pouncing on that and messaging around those types of institutions being eliminated, where even independents largely hate DSA platform. And so I think that's the play right now. And you're seeing the Democrat Party going farther and farther left because they are just succumbing to the loudest voices in their party. And I think it's going to hurt them in the long run.
0: I hope so.
1: Same. Really hope so. Yeah. Maybe that's me being an optimist.
0: Yeah. You know, and the crazy thing is that everyone's like, you know, never forget, right? 9/11, never forget. 2001, here we are 25 years later, and now you've got a psychotic Muslim running New York City. How did we forget? Well, no one forgot. What's happened is that everyone left New York, and it's now been replaced by a bunch of Muslims that we've brought over here through this immigration system that I've been harping on for the last 3 hours and 30 minutes. When you bring in a bunch of Muslims, they do this thing where they elect other Muslims. I know that's earth shattering research I've done there. You'll see, Ilhan Omar and Rashida Tlaib did a bunch of German descent Minnesotans vote for them. No, it was a bunch of freaking Somalis that they came over, and it's like, hey, Somalis that don't speak English, you know what you guys need? The right to vote. That's what we're going to give you, as well as whatever. They didn't come over on H-1Bs. It was some other legal, right? And that's the other thing. Like, freaking conservatives, in order to fight immigration because they're scared of being called racist again, they'll be like, oh, I'm not for illegal immigration. I like that they're legal immigration. It's like, bro, legal immigration is 1,000 times worse than illegal. At least the illegals you can get rid of. You can't, I mean, you can remigrate. You can repatriate. You can get rid of them, but it's a whole nother process than just rounding up Hondurans and throwing them on a C-130 and parachuting them off into the third world somewhere. That's how I see that going, by the way. When they get on the C-130, they're like parachute, and they just put boom.
1: That's probably not Brian, how it goes. Please illustrate for us the deportation process. And yeah. You just heard it.
0: Yeah, I want to animate it and play yes. It. Like, this is how it works.
1: That may all be right. A good one.
0: Ken the Liberal is online too. What you got, Ken?
2: Hey, Brian. Hey, man. I love when you fill in for some of these hosts, man. I really enjoy it.
0: Well, thank you.
2: Yeah, well, one of the things that I wanted to talk about was the closed primaries and the Republicans trying to, you know, basically bring party registration into Alabama. And that's, as a progressive, man, I've always voted in Republican primaries. Most Democratic guys like myself do that. So, I mean, in a root and red state, that's where your power is as a Democrat. So we gladly welcome party registration.
0: I know you do. Yeah.
2: Yeah, I mean, you think about it. We're doing it now, but we're not doing it in the numbers that we should, because a lot of people, Democrats and Republicans, are kind of ignorant. They think they don't know that they can vote however they want in the general. Yeah. You know, so a lot of them will stick with just voting in the Democrat Party in the primaries. But I tell you one thing, we have progressives that have infiltrated this ruby red state already. Yeah, and nationally as well. That's why, you know, a lot of conservatives like yourselves are dumbfounded when you can't get any conservative legislation passed, really. You think about it. This is Trump's second term, and he hadn't really been able to get anything conservative passed. He's no conservative.
0: No, he's a New York liberal, and things have gotten so bad that he looks conservative. I mean, if we're being honest, I mean, I love Trump, and I'm tremendously grateful for him, but it's the dude is not like right of Attila the Hun or something like that, the way he gets advertised. I mean, he's literally a guy that was in New York. I mean, I think he loves the country. I think he wants to save the country. He wants a country that's similar to what he grew up in. All of those things. But he's not like a right wing guy, though right wing guys are attracted to him because he's bold. But yeah, he's not a right winger. I agree with that.
2: Actually, I think he's using conservatives and conservatism, but you know, that's neither here nor there. Yeah. I voted for him when he first ran in 16. I don't like him at all, but I think he has done a great job with moving my side forward, because he's really kneecapping the Republican Party, if you think about it. He's Trumpism has brought MAGA out, and MAGA's conservatives, they're true conservatives. And the Republican Party is not really a conservative party, if you think about it. I love Republicans. We can deal with Republicans.
1: Well, I got a question. What's your favorite progressive cause?
2: Anything that moves this country away from being where our founders would recognize it, that's my favorite cause. So that encapsulates a lot, okay? And a lot of it is just distractions. You know, this men and women's sports, that's a distraction. I'm glad a lot of conservatives fall for that and bite on it, because we can slowly move other social issues forward while you're focused on that.
1: So how would you define where our founders saw our country? You said as far away from where they saw it as possible. Where do you think they saw it?
2: I don't want this country, and we're succeeding in this point. You might agree with me. Progressives want this country to not be recognizable by our founders. We personally think it was founded wrong, socially, and that's what we're moving towards. A lot of the ends with us justify the means. So if it takes 100 years and we move a foot, that's fine, as long as we're moving in the direction that we want to go. The little battles don't even matter, you know.
1: So you would probably say that you're anti-American.
2: No, I'm a veteran. I've served, fought for this country. I love this country. I don't like the way that it was founded, and I don't like a lot of the laws and the things that in our past that we're still dealing with today. I don't see that it was founded equitably. The Bill of Rights is a joke. It was this country's never lived up to that. So you know, like I said, we will never agree. You and I will never agree on anything.
0: Let me tell you where I agree with you.
1: 100%.
0: Let me tell you where I agree with you. I agree with you that everything that you're saying, as far as what's going on with the Republican primaries and the strategy that progressives are taking and the success that the progressives have had because they're willing to play the slow game. And all of those things, I think you're dead on the money. Ideologically, no, we're never going to agree on anything, and that's fine.
1: But I thank you for your service, and I appreciate you fighting for the liberties that this country stands for.
0: Yeah, and I appreciate you being honest. Thanks, Ken.
2: Thank you. Have a good day.
0: All right. We're up against another break. We'll be back.

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1: From stormy to sunny, we have it all for your forecast on this Monday morning. Only a few spotty storms this afternoon after the morning round. Highs will be in the middle 90s and even hotter on Tuesday. 97 degrees, a forecast high tomorrow. Mid to upper 90s for all of central Alabama with heat index values peaking near 110 degrees Tuesday afternoon. Stay cool out there. A heat advisory is in effect because of the high heat stress it'll put on our bodies. The rest of the week and the month, we'll see highs in the low 90s with only a slight chance for afternoon pop-up storms. And maybe see 30 40 meteorologist Emma Kate Cowan on Talk 99.5.
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4: There's a country singer out there by the name of Brian Andrews, and he is apparently an anti-Trump, anti-ICE country singer. And my first thought when I saw him, who's actually going to listen to this? Having like an anti-Trump country music? Yeah, it's different, but like, is there an audience for that?
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0: We are back. And by we, I mean me. Barrett left. He said, I got to give you 30 more minutes to go scorched earth on your own. And so I intend to do exactly that. I say a lot of unpopular things. And I guess what's weird, though, it's that I say common sense things that have become unpopular because common sense is not in vogue anymore, unfortunately, and it causes problems. And so a lot of times, I mean, you guys have heard me talk about this. One of the reasons that Andrew and I got connected is he saw that I was doing Turning Point events, Turning Point USA events, specifically the Prove Me Wrongs, where I'm going on campus. I will be on some campuses in this next upcoming fall semester. Working on those as soon as we get all those locked in. There's one that I'm really, really excited about that is locked in that we're not promoting yet. You know, why do you do this? After you see Charlie Kirk get shot for doing the exact same thing, you know, and going into these things where I'm getting all these death threats and everything else, you know, why do you do that? People ask me all the time, Brian, why do you work, you know, 70 to 100 hours a week, you know, doing this? You could easily go make money with your skill set and relationships elsewhere, you know, and just go buy a farm somewhere and just be left alone. And the answer is really simple. My why is my children. I have 7 children, 5 daughters, 2 sons. And I don't want to be on my deathbed and one of my daughters come up and say, Daddy, why didn't you do something? To me, it is unbelievably apparent that our civilization is on the brink of its end, and this is the greatest civilization that's ever existed. And everyone until like 5 minutes ago understood that there was a level of sacrifice that came with having a civilization and having these things. Our founding fathers, they wrote, you know, they pledged their lives, their fortunes, and their sacred honor. They were willing to risk everything. And then it also says in the preamble, they did these things for their posterity. Their posterity. They had a generational vision and a generational view, and that's something that we lack. We're so ruggedly individualistic. We think about ourselves and our freedoms and our liberties and me, and I, and mine. We don't have a generational vision. The Bible tells us in the 5th commandment that we're supposed to honor our fathers. That's not just being nice to our dad, okay? That's honoring those who have come before us and the sacrifices that they've made. We have a duty to our forefathers. We have a duty to those who've come before us, and we also have a duty to those who would come after us, that we would live our lives in a sacrificial way, that we would do the things that are necessary in order to preserve our way of life and our civilization, to not only preserve it, but to advance it. We have a duty. And this word duty is something that our generation doesn't understand. They don't think that way, and that's from the boomers on down to my generation, I would say, because the Gen Z guys that are all rowdy and riled up right now, they're feeling the consequences of that duty being foregone and abandoned. And, you know, you talk to these young men, bright, brilliant young men, extremely conservative young men, and they're like, man, I can't afford to get, like, the basic things that you want to do is get married, have children, buy a home, right? And they don't feel like they can afford to get married. They don't feel like they can afford to buy a home. They don't feel like they can afford to have children because of the disastrous consequences of such selfish people for so long making the decisions that they have on an individual level, on a business level, on a governance level. That's what we've done. And so, and I think it gets into something I did want to talk to Barrett about, and we never got around to it, but I'm happy to just sit and monologue on it here. Is this idea of individualism versus collectivism. And so, you know, we're told that collectivism is bad, and the way that we think about collectivism is bad, you know, the normal kind of collectivism. But we've gotten so ruggedly individualistic in our individualism that we don't understand a collective duty to a place. If you're part of a church, you have a certain duty to that church. If you're part of this, if you're part of that. Well, we're Americans, and we have a duty to our nation and to our fellow Americans. And I think that was something that was more easily understood when there was a bit of homogeneity in our society. But now we're such a blob and just all these different ethnicities, religions, you know, foreign people and everything coming in and making up this amorphous blob that is America. It makes it harder to see things through that lens. But we do. We have a responsibility as parents to discipline our children and instruct them in a way that they won't be terrorists on society when they grow up. Well, you're like, you can't tell me how to parent my kids. And it's like, well, if you don't parent your kids well, your kids are going to cause problems for society. And so this idea that, well, you can't tell me that, you can't tell me this, you can't require this of me, you can't require that. I think we have to get away from that kind of thinking. I think that, but again, and this gets into it, the government if we lived in a proper society, the government wouldn't be having to tell us to do certain things. Why? Because those things would be inculcated, taught, and handed down through our homes, through our churches, through our schools. And that's this idea of why you have to have a virtuous society. And the only, and as I mentioned earlier, John Adams said, this form of government, this republic, if you can keep it, as Ben Franklin said, and then as John Adams said, this system of government, this way of being, is only fit for a moral and religious people, a virtuous society. We don't prize virtue anymore. C.S. Lewis had a great quote where he says, "We bid the geldings to be fruitful." There is no prize on virtue anymore. And I can go into against capitalism too. I am very much a free market guy. I am a capitalist. But this radical emphasis on individualism, this radical this radical emphasis on capitalism, this radical emphasis on democracy, has led us into this kind of society where virtue is gone. It's all about the bottom line. It's all about the GDP. It's all about the stock market. It's all about the stockholder and the shareholder price and all of these things. Where it's like, does anything matter on whether it's good or not? And I think we as a society have abandoned the idea of objective good. We've understood in the West that there is such a thing as objective goodness, truth, and beauty. We believe in the myth of neutrality now, to where it's like, well, you have your truth and I have my truth. No, what's true is true. What's good is good. What's beautiful is beautiful. You can't show me an ugly painting and say that that's beautiful, because that's how you interpret. Beauty is something that's objective. Truth is something that's objective. Goodness is something that's objective. We know what is good. We know what is right. And our, you know, legislators and governing officials and lawmakers have a responsibility to pass laws that align with what we know is to be objectively true, good, and beautiful. And we don't do that anymore. And so anyway, I feel like I'm just kind of rambling and wandering all over the place. But I want to dive into the problem that is democracy. When I hear people talk about democracy, and even some pundits that I love, they say, that's democracy, democracy, my sacred democracy. Democracy is freaking retarded, okay? It is mob rule. It is, I appeal to the lowest common denominator, and if I can turn them out to vote, then they're going to vote for me. There's no virtue required. There's no anything. It's literally, how can we create a campaigning system that can go dupe as many people as possible into getting them to think that I'm like them so that they'll vote for me? And obviously what that turns into is like, can we actually give people welfare and then promise them more welfare? So like, we're going to give people government money and then promise them more government money if they vote for people in my party. That's what you get with democracy, okay? And so Plato in the Republic talks about three legitimate forms of government. He says you have monarchy as a legitimate form of government. Aristocracy is another legitimate form of government, and a republic, a representative republic, which is what we had, is a legitimate form of government. And he says when a monarchy falls, you get tyranny. When a aristocracy falls, you get an oligarchy. And when a republic falls, you get a democracy. Okay, and so we're running around talking about how great a democracy is. A democracy is a fallen republic. It means we've lost a representative republic where only people who have a stake in society should be voting. If you are receiving benefits from the government, you have a conflict of interest on your ability to choose people who will govern. You're going to be electing people to give you more free stuff. And so there's a conflict of interest. And so at one time it was white landowning males were the only people who could vote. Okay. I'm not saying we need to go back to that, but I do think that we should restrict certain people from voting. And, you could say, okay, landowners, people who pay taxes and don't receive money, like whatever it is. And they said, well, that's voter suppression. You're like, you're damn right. It's voter suppression. Abso-freaking-lutely. I want people that have no business voting. I don't want them voting, period. Okay. And you could say, well, Brian, you have a felony. You shouldn't vote. Fine. If you want to take my right to vote and then take that away from everybody else in this situation or that situation, that's fine. But right now they're literally bringing people over from third world countries and saying, you get to vote. You're just as American as me. You get to vote, right? That's democracy. How you attain power that you can use to enrich yourselves and your friends is by winning a popularity contest that we call voting. So think about a Republican primary with 27% turnout. That's what we do here in Alabama. 27% turnout to choose the person who's going to have power to rule and govern over you. Okay? And that is how we choose the people who have power, is a popularity contest, a low turnout popularity contest. That's how we're doing it, okay? And so, you know, when that happens, they're going to spend a ton of money on media, making them appear more popular than they really are. There's lots of other problems with it as well. And you think about what happened in Minneapolis. Let me reframe it. In order for us to have a nation that resembles anything like what we grew up and our parents grew up in, we have to remove 30 to 100 million people from our nation, okay? 30 to 100 million. There's different numbers. There's different estimates. There's different whatever. We'll just use the number 30 million. Do you know what it's going to take to remove 30 million people? Let me tell you, it is not going to be popular. It's not going to be popular to do what is necessary. And so in a democracy, the way that we're set up, we're quite literally incapable of doing what's necessary to save our nation, because doing what's necessary would be unpopular. And when the only way that you can ascend to power and keep it is by winning popularity contests, and the only way to save the nation is by doing things that are unpopular, that means you can't do what's necessary, because to do what's necessary would be unpopular, which means you would lose power. So our incentive structure on how we choose leaders and choose people in power literally cuts us off from being able to do the thing that's necessary. We were in Minneapolis. We had Tim Walz and Keith Ellison right where we wanted them. We were deporting people. We were going in. We were rounding up these Somalis. We were sending them back. This lesbian lady tries to run over an ICE agent and gets smoked. You know, she got shot. This other absolute communist, communist activist gets into an altercation with ICE. He gets shot. And we've got midterms coming up, so that was super duper unpopular. So we're going to back out of Minneapolis, and Tim Walz and Keith Ellison won, because to do what was necessary means that, okay, we don't care that those people got shot. That was unfortunate. We've got 30 million people to remove. Keep pressing forward. Greg Bovino was the guy that was the head of ICE. And then after the Minneapolis stuff, he ended up getting demoted and he ended up stepping out, and he's no longer the head of ICE. That dude knows what it took to get this done. And we defanged him because what he was doing wasn't popular. Well, what he was doing was saving the freaking country. And in order to save the country, you're going to have to do things that are not popular. It does not sit well with the average Karen in the country. Okay. But unfortunately, Karen and all kinds of other people have the ability to vote for people and put people into power. I got to hit a break. I'm going to continue having this conversation when we come back. But yeah, Talk 99.5. This is The Line. 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

you're going to influence the way that people think. And unfortunately, there's not a lot of sane. Now, praise God that there's been a democratization and decentralization of mass media, and you're having podcasts with 6 million, you know, 5-6 million followers. Tucker Carlson, Sean Ryan, all these different shows that have these massive audiences. Joe Rogan. And they are bringing in different, like, counter-established narratives all across the place, and it's helping people think differently about things. But when people are taught to think a certain way, they just think that that's what it is, and it's just the way the human brain works. And so they think that it's true, and then they live their lives as though the thing that they heard was true, and then they start to make arguments and engage politically in a way that they thought the thing they heard was true, and so they throw it out there. And that's why we think the way we do about immigration is like, well, you know, illegal immigration is bad. I'm actually for legal immigration. Legal immigration, now that's something I can get behind, not knowing that legal immigration is infinitely more damaging than illegal immigration. There's some legal immigration that's good. But a case in point here, what is all of this immigration all about? It's, you know, if you've not aren't familiar with the Great Replacement. Okay, we used to call it the Great Replacement theory. It's no longer a theory. It's just the Great Replacement. That Western nations, they're trying to eliminate white majorities in Western nations, period. Again, Japan is full of Japanese people. China is full of Chinese people. Israel is full of Jewish people. But Western nations can no longer have founding stock people there. They have to be replaced, okay? And they have to be replaced through legal and illegal immigration. They don't care how they do it. Whether they got a piece of paper that says they're American or whether they friggin' swam through or over a river to get there, it doesn't matter. What matters is that the white people are being replaced, okay? And so when we say we've heard over and over and over and over on all our favorite media platforms that, like, illegal immigration's bad, but legal immigration, that's actually good. Well, we've been programmed to think that way, so that's what we do. And so I think that's hugely problematic. And yeah, I just encourage people to do research and think for themselves. It's hard. People have jobs, they have kids, they have all these things. And so, you know, it's tough. And so I wanted to create a news outlet that actually does that, does the research, does the things, and actually finds out things and offers different viewpoints. But, you know, kind of going with the reason that democracy is basically going to be ineffective at saving our nation is that what is necessary to save our nation is going to be unpopular. And when the only way to keep the power that you're in, so the people who make the decisions about what we need to do to save our nation, they are elected based on their popularity, because we're a democracy and that's retarded. And what's required to save our nation is unpopular. Therefore, the people in power are not going to do the thing necessary to save our nation because it's not popular. I hope that's making sense. In that same vein, we have to start thinking differently. And I talked about it with Barrett when he was on earlier. Hopefully you were listening. But the kryptonite, the Achilles heel for Western, you know, people, we'll just say white people in Western nations, which again, it's like Chinese people in China, Japanese people in Japan, you know, white people in Western nations, our Achilles heel is someone calling us racist. And it's like, I'm not encouraging anyone to be racist. That's bad. That's stupid. You shouldn't do that. We should have a merit-based way of looking at things. But that's not where we are. We're actually living in Western countries with anti-white racism in all of our institutions and all of our HR policies and all of our hiring and everything else. They're literally overlooking, you know, capable, able white people to go pick less capable, you know, people on the intersectional ladder. But my point is, I don't encourage anyone to be a racist fascist. However, in order to save our nation, people who want to destroy our nation are going to label us racist fascists. So I feel like I have to really, like, mansplain this, like really, really get down and explain this. You don't need to be a racist fascist. However, if you are effective at stopping the communist onslaught and invasion of our nation by third world migrants, if you are going to stop that, you will be called a racist fascist. It's coming, and you're just going to have to get over it, okay? And this is my point that I want to drive home and really finish on, is that in order to save our nation and preserve something worth, you know, fighting for our children and the generations after them, our children and grandchildren, we should wake up every day and do whatever is necessary.

country to fight for a future for our children and grandchildren. Okay. And if we're not willing to be called mean names, if we're not willing to be called a racist fascist or whatever mean name they call us, our children, way worse things than mean names are coming for them. Go and look at the history of any other socialist, communist, Marxist, Muslim, whatever country, Western nation that's been conquered by Muslims. How do they treat those people? It's not good. It's not good. Okay. If we don't do what's necessary to make that stand now and get called mean names and maybe lose your job or maybe lose whatever, if you're not willing to make those sacrifices, way worse things are in store for our children and grandchildren. Way worse things than mean names. And if mean names is all it takes to stop you, you will be ineffective and way worse things are coming for your children and grandchildren. And so that's kind of my bottom line, is that we need to do whatever is necessary to save our nation. We whether it's popular or not, whether it's politically correct or not, any of those things, we need to do whatever is necessary. And when you do that and you actually become increasingly effective, they will label you a fascist. And that's coming. And the point of labeling you a fascist is because it's okay to kill fascists. And if you get labeled a fascist, they'll kill you. See September 10th, 2025, Charlie Kirk. But that's my final thoughts. That's wrapping it up for the day. Thank you guys for tuning in. And maybe they'll invite me back. Maybe not. We'll see. Talk 995. We'll be back.

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2: State Senator Chris Elliott says the effort to influence Republican races in the upcoming special election will be an uphill battle for Democrats. Elliott was on FM Talk 106.5 out of Mobile when he was asked about the Democrat vice chairwoman Tabitha Eisner urging other Democrat voters to cross over.
3: The front runners, if you look at polling, are really so far ahead that it would be unlikely. I think that Tabitha is going to find out that her megaphone isn't quite what she thinks it is, and that it practically does not have nearly as much impact as she would like for it to have.
2: I'll be back with more Alabama stories after this.
4: Some of the greatest blessings is just having people that care about you, to have someone that's just going to love you and make you feel important. They encourage you to be in church. They encourage you to be in prayer. They encourage you to be in your Bible. Now it's a part of my day every day. My house parents planted seeds in me that you can see where those seeds have sprouted in my life and helped change my life.
5: Big Oak Ranch, a Christian home for children needing a chance.
2: Priceville police nabbed seven suspects in an undercover operation. The suspects were all engaging in traveling to meet a minor for sex. The operation included undercover agents who posed as those minors online. Six of the seven suspects are being held without bond until they have a hearing based on Anaya's Law. The Alabama Department of Conservation and Natural Resources is reporting a significant amount of amberjack fish identified within the Gulf of America. This report shows double the number of amberjack compared to a federal estimate of 1.2 million. This multi-year independent study used underwater video, acoustic cameras, habitat mapping, and tagging of fish. It was done by the University of South Alabama School of Marine and Environmental Sciences. 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

0: here we are back home in Sweet Home, Alabama, and man, is it hot. We're going to talk about the weather. We got to talk about Cracker Barrel. We got a lot of stuff to do as we get out of the gate here on a Monday. And of course, Trump's about to speak in Michigan. We may grab a little bit of that. He does these stem winders. This is in front of a business crowd, GM Proving Grounds and some other Michigan stuff. As the midterms, as I see here on my TV screen, I had lost count. The midterms are 99 days away, and a lot of folks paying attention to a little bit of everything today as we get cranked up here on the station. I was supposed to be in the studio with AJ today, but some logistics got in the way. AJ, I was actually in the building for the whole day, and then I had to race back. I had to race back to my home studio. I had some issues. Had some issues to work out back at the house with the construction project. Those things are always going to come with that. But a lot, some of that's weather, man. It's just been crazy. And I'll start with that. You doing all right, my friend? It is ridiculously stupid humid outside, right?
1: Yeah, I'm too blessed to be depressed, brother. I am good.
0: Look, I'm going to tell you, this is a true story. I'm a Southerner. I grew up in the South, spent 99.9% of my life here. But yesterday, I got sick from the humidity. Let me explain. So I get home late Saturday, and the house, I mean, it's needy. The weeds are needy, knee deep. And all over, because the woods, I mean, everything just grew. And I've been watching the weather back home, but I didn't know. I just had no appreciation for how many storms and how much rain had come through Birmingham until I saw all that growth. Everything's so nice and green, but it took me. So I get outside yesterday. I'm like, I'm going to spend a full day, nothing but the yard. I can fix the rest of the house later. Anytime you leave and come back after a long time, there's so much to do. So I get out there and I get to getting after it. I guess it was about 2 o'clock, AJ. I just felt like I was going to throw up. And I'm not one of those kind of nauseation. I don't get nausea that much. But I was like, something's wrong. And it was just, I think it was just pure heat exhaustion, which I've only had. I heard Jim and Valerie talking about that this morning on the morning show. I've only had that a couple of times. Everybody's got a story about drinking too much tequila and a heat stroke. And so, but it's real, and it caught up with me yesterday in a way that I just had to go in and stop. Part of it, I think, was the humidity, and it wasn't even that hot yesterday, but the other part's just acclimation. I had been in a drier climate for 6 full weeks. It takes a minute. You know, they always tell us when we travel out to the Mountain West, if any of you have ever gone out there, the air's thinner, and you got to adjust to the lower oxygen levels. We have to adjust to those things. The dryer feels good, but this humidity, man, was so thick you could cut it with a knife. I was meeting with one of my partners, my contractor, really, on our house, who's doing his best with all this going on with the weather. And so we were meeting outside, and he and I were just pouring. AJ, I was sweating like you, man. I was standing there. I mean, I had taken a shower. I was all clean for the day. I had been to work already, but I was, it's just, so I just tee it all up to say, tomorrow is a very serious heat day. We've got a heat advisory from somewhere around noon till at least 8 p.m. tomorrow night. The good news is the longer track does back it off a little bit. We get out of the mid 90s, but I have seen some forecasters say that the index, the heat index, could get to 110. So while we all try to be tough, and I've lived through that part of my life where I was always too macho to take advice or to, especially medical advice. Guys are, we're just stupid that way. But seriously, take that seriously. And if you have vulnerable pets or relatives or hard-headed people in your life that try to overdo it just to prove something, this is not the weather to do that. When it overcomes you, it happens fast. And if you don't recognize the signs, I mean, you're laid out somewhere having a heat stroke or having heat complications. But and all the advice they give you, loose clothing, it goes without saying. I mean, drink all the water you can drink. Drink water till you hate water, because you just can't hydrate enough when we're sweating like this. But tomorrow's one of those days, as we're almost to August, but there is cooler weather on the way. I did see a long-term forecast where there may be a cooler pattern that may emerge in a couple of weeks, late August or mid-August. And when I say cooler, I just mean in the 80s and a little bit lower humidity. And that would be, I would take that today and tomorrow. So just be judicious. Also, if I look like a crackhead, if any of you are watching on the camera and one of my eyes looks weird, AJ, do I look like Forrest Whitaker right now? I got that Dayquil, NyQuil look, you know? One of my eyes is partially not there. One of those kamikaze gnats. Have y'all ever got these things where they just fly right at your eyeballs. And I think the weather's contributed to that. Usually when it's humid like this, or especially early in the morning before the sun gets really bright outside, those things will just fly at me out of the woods. And one of them got me right in the eye today, and it took me an hour and a half to get that sucker out of there. So I'm still a little weird about it. So just letting you know, I have not started smoking the crack pipe for half of my face. I'm just dealing with the gnat issue, little pesky gnats. Now, I think I'm going to start with Cracker Barrel today, because this is, to me, this is the most amusing story available. And it finally happened, and it's right on the heels of me having a Cracker Barrel experience. First, the headline, the CEO of Cracker Barrel has had to step down, finally, a year after some really huge mistakes with their brand. And, you know, people like to use the word woke. And yes, there were some woke policies with staffing and some other things at the company, but this was just terrible business judgment. In my mind, the bigger mistakes this woman made was not understanding their customers. And there are plenty of brands that do that. We talk about them all the time. When they have Bud Light, the most famous of which, they got a mention at the White House press banquet dinner thing this weekend from the president. That was hilarious. We'll get into that later. But Bud Light's starting to overcome that fiasco, but just spitting in the face of your base, whether it through your politics or your woke corporate values or just mismanagement and disconnection from these elites that run this company and believe the whole world is their world. Like it's a Starbucks world. It's not. And especially a brand like that. And you'd think they'd know that, and it would pay if some of these executives would eat in the restaurants that they manage. It'd pay if they'd listen to the radio stations that they own. It would pay. I mean, look, our industry, I'll say that to say our industry is guilty of it too. There's a corporate mindset in this country that it has its own language and culture. And that, and I'm being very serious about this. I can make plenty of jokes about Cracker Barrel. But they get in their rooms and it's about digits and data and scaling and EBITDA. And they'll talk each other into a sort of a vortex, and they forget, well, what about the product? What about the quality of the freaking product? And we've seen that repeatedly. And who are our customers? Are they a set of numbers, or are they living, breathing people? Do you have disdain for your own customers? You tolerate them because they're culturally different than you, and you're kind of embarrassed that that's who you've got to make your living off of. So you want to change them to your values. And we have seen that. I can give you a list right off the top of my head of at least 10 companies that have gone down this road. You know, some of it actual woke, agenda-driven social engineering stuff, and some of it just poor, stupid business. So anyway, so she finally stepped down, and this was an epiphany moment for me. I learned about it when I was back up at the station today when the alert came across, and it's because I had just gone to a Cracker Barrel on Saturday. Now, I wasn't boycotting Cracker Barrel, but like a lot of you, I was dismayed and just didn't go a lot. I think I've been twice in a year where I used to go pretty regularly. One was because it was a tradition. Me and one of my buddies that do, we do a lot of guitar trading, and we'd like to meet at this Cracker Barrel to do that. And it's just one of our fun traditions that we've done for a few years. And I did it, and I talked about it on the air a few weeks ago, just to see how the experience was, what was the restaurant like. So it was mostly empty, and it was about what I remembered. So not much had changed. So here we are. I'll tell you my little quick backstory. And I see Trump's up talking. We'll get to him in a minute. He takes about 15 minutes to get into the meat of his speeches. So we're in the motorhome, heading back to Birmingham, leaving Arkansas on Saturday. Still got a six-hour drive to get back home. And I planned the trip so we could pull over and eat sort of brunch about 4 hours in. Give us a couple hours to get to Birmingham. Good fuel stop, good time to rest. And Cracker Barrel's very conducive to motorhomes. They actually have bus and RV parking behind a lot of their establishments. And I found one that didn't quite have enough room for me, but I thought I could make it work somehow, as you tend to do when you're rolling like that. And sure enough, the parking lot was so empty, I was able to park just in some regular car lanes in the very back away from everybody, had plenty of room. So we go in, and the staff, this was somewhere in Mississippi, between Memphis and here. The staff could not have been nicer. The place looked about the same. The layout was different. I'd never seen a Cracker Barrel laid out like that. The food was sort of bland, and the big letdown from that visit, and it was a reminder how far off the tracks this restaurant train had gotten, were the biscuits. Let me talk to you. So Cracker Barrel Forever has used these things just like a crack dealer does when they give you some free rock at the beginning to create a new customer. And so they'll bring you out these biscuits if you're ordering breakfast. Now, my wife will stab my hand with a fork if I reach for a biscuit before she does when they bring them out. She loves these things. If I ever want to manipulate her emotionally, I'll say, hey, let's go to Cracker Barrel and get some butter biscuits. And she'll say yes. And she loves these things. She didn't even finish hers. And I looked over there and I thought, I had not tried one yet. I said, what's wrong? You'd fallen out of love with the Cracker Barrel biscuits? She goes, no, they're not the same. They taste like they're old. So even though Fat Boy over here was going to indulge in my favorite, one of my favorite things there is the pancake. I like the one with the pecans in it. And still think it's the best pancake around. And it's one of the things I used to, it was my little treat when I go there. So sure enough, I tried one of the biscuits. It was rubber. The Blues Brothers had a song back in the 70s called Rubber Biscuit. It's the first thing that popped in my mind. The thing tastes like it had been sitting out on the counter for about 4 days. But it was hot when they brought it. So either they microwaved it or, I don't know, it's got some old dough. But it was, so in that instance, all of it came flooding back to me. I was sitting there, no wonder. Place is mostly empty on a Saturday when it should have been jammed. And I thought, this is beyond, even in that moment, I had no idea this story was coming today. I thought, this is beyond politics right now. It's just poor business because they've not corrected. They kept the woman, and then I thought about her, and I couldn't remember her name. It's like Julie Marino or Massino or something like that. And I thought about this woman, and I was thinking, how is she still the CEO? I've got a stock ticker that I keep up with certain stocks day to day. I'll just scroll through. To me, they're little mental barometers on how things are doing, especially if one of them finds themselves in the midst of controversy. How will the stock drop? How will it recover? It's just a game I play to keep up with those things. And Cracker Barrel had been making a comeback. Their stock had gotten back in the 50s. I think they got down into the 30s at one point. So I thought to myself, I guess they've weathered it. And then after I ate the stale biscuit and had the weird experience, I was leaving there thinking, it's amazing that woman didn't get fired. I was literally thinking that on Saturday afternoon. I was like, the company's not recovered. Nothing's been changed. Now, they did some things to get people off their backs, which is what a lot of these focus group schmucks that run these companies will do. They'll test it, and they just want to put the fire out and survive at one point. And what they did was they agreed to keep Uncle Herschel on the sign. And I checked. I looked up. He's on the sign at this old Cracker Barrel. And the menu's different. Though. It looks different. It doesn't read the same. I will give them credit. A lot of times I'll order steak and eggs because they ruined the Uncle Herschel breakfast option. It was okay. The steak was better than I remember. And they have put Uncle Herschel back on the menu, that particular breakfast option. But it was not the same. And maybe I don't think I'm exaggerating because I wanted it to be good. I wanted all that to be over. I wanted this to be a stop we could do again. And so the point being, they've not made all the adjustments they need to make. And the first one was getting rid of this woman. They should have done it in the moment, but there are a million reasons why that doesn't always happen. You've got options and contracts. You've got departure clauses. There could have been a big cash layout for them for one. I suppose they thought the PR was more on the bad moves, not just her. Even though I've seen some polling where if they had just shown some confidence in the base of people that go to this restaurant and fired this woman, it would have spoken very well to the customer base. But by keeping her, no matter what they did on the ground in the restaurant, stop taking the crap off the walls, leave the old man on the billboard, put the menu back. They didn't do a lot of those things. They did some of them just left things alone and stopped the changes, but they didn't fix the problems on the service, on the hiring, the kind of people that work there in some ways. Again, our service Saturday was just, it was great. She was wonderful. The meal was not, it was not that of dreams. I'm just saying. So the day I wake up and realize, oh, they did have to make an adjustment. I think the traffic numbers, we don't see that. We see the stock price, the stock market can get fooled by stuff. But when the data come in and the traffic's down, that door swinging open is down in some peak times. There's so much competition right now. The restaurant business is difficult as it is, and they made it more difficult on themselves. And so finally, they get rid of the woke lady. But who is coming in? I don't know much about him, but it's a guy named David something or another, and he worked formerly for the chain that Blooming Brands, I think it was called, that owned the Outback franchises, which, by the way, a lot of those have gone the way of the dodo. Blooming, I guess, comes from the Blooming Onion. So we'll see if he can understand the customer. Again, it's a business story. I'm not even trying to make it political. There's an elitism in corporate America that has a huge disconnect, and it goes all the way down through the CFO, the marketing people, five layers deep in the marketing departments, the merchandising departments. All of these departments live in such a bubble that they are trying to supplant data with common sense on your product. And that is not everything. When you just go that, I know I'm getting preachy, but I got to get this off my chest. When you just go the data route, your company loses heart. It loses some humanity. Everything's digits. Every good old boy and fat lady that walks through in a muumuu to eat those biscuits is not somebody you personally want to talk to. They're just data to you. And at some point, the data can lie or be deceiving. And the human experience, the nostalgia, the things that you couldn't measure. And let me just say that too. Some of y'all have your businesses or out there doing things in business. Some things are not measurable. Some things are not quantifiable that can fit on your spreadsheet. And if you don't know these things because you don't know your customers, you don't even know your product, you're in trouble. And I can name 10 or 15 companies I think are on that road right now. So anyway, there's my Cracker Barrel speech. We spent a lot of time on this when she messed up because it was both a news story, a political story, and a business story. And now this lady will probably take her golden parachute and land at another company with her big glasses and tell them all how brilliant she is and how it's just like politics. People can fail up in corporate America, and it does happen. We see it all the time. All right, that's enough for me. Let's get cranked up on everything else. 545-9950. If y'all want to talk about Cracker Barrel, we'll talk about Cracker Barrel. And we're going to dip into the Trump speech when we get back. He is still talking. He'll probably be talking for a couple of hours. In Michigan, a lot going on out of Washington. Lots of stuff to dig into today. As we get a Monday going, Leland Live, Talk 99.5.
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0: Maryland, Birmingham broker bringing you the show today. I got to pop in there and see Craig for just a minute, man. He was busy today. He and I usually will waste a lot of time chewing the fat. Craig had some stuff going on, so I popped in to pick up my package that he so kindly received for me while I was out. Craig's that kind of guy. I mean, he really is. When he's your friend forever. And it's the same way when you meet him and work with him in business. They're going to take such good care of you if you take a ride down there to get sold. That you'll go back time and time again. You'll tell your friends about them like I do, and you'll do all your car trading with Birmingham Broker. Here's how it works. They're a brokerage. Now, they do have cars on the lot for sale, and I'm sure they'll, if you go down there and see something, you're a buyer at that point, and that's great. But they're brokering these cars on behalf of people that want them sold. Consignment, really, is a better way to put it, but very unique in the car business, and they don't do the little hustle of giving you a wholesale price. They're out there to represent you in the market and get that thing sold for top dollar. And they got some cool stuff down there. Somebody brought, I noticed this little tiny Suzuki truck like they use in Japan and overseas. I was like, I want to buy that, Craig. And I looked at it, a little blue truck. He goes, no, we're using that for our motorcycle business, but when we're done with it, you can have it. I thought that is just too cool. But there's always something fun down there. A lot of high end cars and, things. Cause let's be honest, the rich folk are not out there putting their they're putting their cars on eBay to get them sold. They're not putting them on Facebook Marketplace, which is what a lot of people try to do. They get professional representation to get it sold for top dollar. So years ago, Craig said, you know what? They shouldn't be the only people that have this service. So he opened up a service like that for us, for the rest of us that have Fords and Chevys and Toyotas or whatever. Lexuses, Nissans, keep naming cars. They'll sell it for you. It's gone. They'll find you a buyer, get the whole deal done, do all the paperwork, which I hate too. I hate the paperwork. I hate tedious stuff like that. It's Behan Broker. Y'all see him downtown Birmingham, 4th Avenue South, BehanBroker.com. Let's take a little sample of Trump. He just brought one of the factory workers up on stage, as he has tended to do when he does these speeches. He's in Milford, Michigan, at the GM Proving Grounds. GM's making another huge investment in the area. Raucous crowd. Let's take a listen.
1: We were told that it was totally impossible to bring back American manufacturing. Obama would say, remember Barack Hussein Obama? Obama. He was so bad for the auto industry. I don't know. You know, honestly, I don't know how you vote for Democrats, because they are so bad for the industry. But it turned out that all you really needed to get them back was a new president, somebody that understood business, understood what it was all about. I've been complaining about it for many years. On day one, I ended Biden's insane electric vehicle mandate that would have crushed the U.S. auto industry forever, would have never come back. Remember that? Everybody was supposed to have an electric car within, 15 minutes.
0: All right. Obviously, focused on the auto industry, and we just happened to jump in right when he was talking about Obama and what he tried to do. You know what's funny about that? I was listening to, I think it was de Blasio today on Fox. They had him on to talk about New York, and he's trashing the gas prices and attaching that to Trump, which, I guess is fair. We got a war going on. These are the sons of bitches that attacked that entire industry for years, and now they want to use it in the midterms. Back in a minute.
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0: It's 2:34 Leland Live. Alan and Company next up here on the show. I'm telling you, every time we get to this time of the year, it does my heart good to think the holidays and cool weather and football and fall and all that's so close. It's so close. And Alan Company reminds me of that because it's such a Christmas gift-giving place, and we always do our Christmas kickoff show there every year. They call it the Friends and Family event and show. And I always say it, once we've done that show, it's nice and cool outside, it's dark outside, here comes Christmas. And so with that in mind, it's almost August. Go ahead and start thinking about it. If you've got somebody special in your life and you want to give them something beautiful and you want it to be right, you might want to do a little covert pre-shopping. Fellas, let her go by there. They're really sneaky this way. The Thompson family will just talk to her, keep a wish list, take some notes, do all the reconnaissance for you. You can double back and decide what fits your budget and what you want to surprise her with. You still get the element of surprise, especially if you start now, she'll forget about it by December, and then boom, you don't go buy a nice piece of jewelry that she doesn't quite love. They're good like that at Allen & Company. In between time, if you've got nice pieces or even just sentimental pieces that maybe they don't have that much value, but you've had them for years and you want them cleaned or resized or tightened or fixed or whatever, they'll do it right there in-house in their vault, and you're working with a wonderful family and take good care of you. It's Allen & Company in Vestavia, right there on the Big Hill. Yeah, they've got financing as well if you're looking at one of these nicer purchases. And other gift-giving of other things in between, for men and women, by the way. Allen & Company in Vestavia. Well, during the break, Trump got off onto talking about the, and we'll go back to it for just a minute, AJ. But he got on to talking about the Iran war. He's kind of doing some other stuff now based on my screen capture. But what we're looking at right now is at least a three-day pause in the bombing of Iran. The Trump administration has shifted to another back-channel negotiating strategy with these crazy people. I'm not very optimistic about that. I personally think that at some point you have bombed everything you can bomb. An air campaign alone is not going to change the regime. You've still got to deal with the regime while they're deeply degraded and at the table. So Trump's still trying to cut a deal. He's a deal guy first. And he spoke to that for a second, saying that he was optimistic, as he always is. But who knows? It's like the Groundhog Day war. We go to talks, then we go back to bombing. I'm looking for Bill Murray to show up any minute and be our Secretary of State. So here's Trump again, live from Michigan, some red meat stuff about the economy. Let's take a quick listen.
1: But I had nothing to do with it. You know, they have this term. So here I am. I'm one day in office, and the fake news goes, affordability, affordability. I said, what's affordability? What's that all about? Prices are too high. I said, I'm here for less than 24 hours. But we've brought down prices last week. It was announced that inflation's gone down faster than at any time in the last 6 years. When the fuel comes down, which it did for a little while, then they didn't behave, and I had to go back, and now they're behaving again. You know, it's like playing a banjo. But every day we're fighting to put more money in your pockets, and that's what we're doing, and we're doing it better than anyone. At the same time, we're making this country safe, because we're not going to let lunatics have... We're not going to let lunatics have a nuclear weapon. You want to see disruption? You want to see some disruption? But with the help of our Republican majorities in Congress, I proudly signed the largest tax cuts in American history for the second time. Because in my first term, we had the greatest economy in the history of our country. We got hit with COVID at the end, but we did a great job in that Operation Warp Speed and the whole thing. We did a great job. Didn't get credit, but that's okay. But we had the greatest economy in the history of the country, and we're blowing it away this time. We're blowing it away. You're going to see the results very soon. I'm a little bit upset because in 2.5 years, you may have a different president. May. And that president will be saying how great the economy is doing. Look at all the jobs that he produced. We have more factories being built than at any time in our country's history. They're all going to be opening now and soon. And I got some guy or woman who is going to take credit for that. Will you please remember that I did it, okay? I did it. I did it. I'll be sitting home. I'll be reading the papers. I'll be watching television. And I'll be having some guy like last time, a real idiot, stand up, say, we are doing record business. We are making more automobiles. But by the way, don't worry about it, Mary. They'll screw it up. It won't take them long to screw it up. But we're not going to let that happen. Our great, big, beautiful Bill gave us no tax on tips, no tax on overtime, and no tax on Social Security for our great seniors, right? That's our big deal. And the overtime you're working, and I don't know much, but I know you're making a lot of cars, more than you've ever made before. I assume, are they getting a little overtime, Mary? She doesn't want to say. She is. I know you are. No tax on that overtime. Think of the no tax on tips in Nevada. I went, and a young lady came over, a beautiful waitress. She was a waitress and very beautiful, but I'm not allowed to say that politically. Because if you call somebody beautiful, that's usually the end of your political career. But she happened to be beautiful. And I say, what's going on? Oh, sir, I'm getting killed with tips. Sir, there should be no tax on tips. I say, what? I'm sitting down with a group of people, very boring group. We're all bored. At my hotel in Las Vegas, and she comes up and she says, sir, there should be no tax on tips. I say, say it one more time. And I went outside and I spoke to the fake news that follow me all over the world looking for me to make one little mistake. If I make one little mistake, if I mispronounce a word, which doesn't happen often, if I fell, oh, they're waiting. They would love to. Because I knock. You know, you can't fall every single time you come up in a day. It's like Biden did. Oh, if I slipped even a little bit, it would be headlines all over the world. So I'm very careful, very judicious as I walk down the airline, way the hell up in the sky. I go nice and slowly. We don't want to give them, but it's true. It's like what they do. I mean, it's so unfair. But they know how well we're doing, and now they're starting to report it because they have no choice. Because every record that's being broken, all these records that are coming out, not only in your business, we're leading in AI. We're beating China in AI. Nobody expected that. We're building more plants than anybody in the world. And frankly, the businesses are all moving. You know, many of these businesses, they left here and they went to foreign countries. They went to Germany. They went to Mexico and Canada. They went to Japan. They went to South Korea, car businesses, a lot of businesses. And now they're coming back home where they belong. And according to a report released just last week, the great, big, beautiful bill saved more than 170,000 Michigan jobs. You saw that. Think of that. If you took 170,000 people off of your tax-paying payrolls, think of how many people that is, filling a big stadium up three times. But remember, every single Democrat, it's a new word that I use, Democrat, just exchange the E for the U. It works out quite nicely, thank you. But they're Democrats. They want open borders. They want men playing in women's sports. They want transgender mutilization of your children. They want the transgender mutilization of your children for everyone, so I call them Democrats. And the Democrats don't want to have voter ID. And the Democrats do not, Brian, you know this, they don't want to have a thing called proof of citizenship. So why doesn't somebody want voter ID or proof of citizenship? Because they want to cheat, okay? There's only one reason. Actually, most Democrats do want it. It's only the politicians, because they could never get elected. If that ever gets approved, they will never get elected again. But every single Democrat in Congress voted against our massive tax cuts for working families. All of the things, no tax on tips, no tax on overtime, no tax on Social Security, all of these things they voted against. They just voted against. They voted against voter ID. They voted in favor of the transgender mutilization of your children, in favor of men playing in women's sports. I've looked at men playing in women's sports. It's very unfair. I had a one of the top NFL football players standing next to a wonderful female athlete. And they were playing a game of football, if you can believe this whole thing. This game did not work out very well. This was not a game that she will ever want to play again, I will tell you. the whole thing is crazy. There's something wrong. These people are crazy, and we can't let them get into office and ruin our country. We can't do it. And the congressional Democrats voting for tax hikes, they're voting for open borders. The Green New Scam are their side. Remember the Green New Scam? Everything had to be green, green. The world is going to collapse. It's going to be gone. 15 years ago, they were saying we only had 12 years left, but we're still here. But they're siding with the radical left communists taking over the party. They want, in other words, the normal socialists who can destroy a country, too. They're not going to fess up. Do you remember, like, in one of my State of the Union speech, I said, we will never be a socialist country. But I was right. We're going to be a communist country. That's what they want. They skipped socialism. Can you believe it? But communism is the greatest threat to our country in history, including even World War I, World War II, Pearl Harbor, or 9/11. I mean, this is a serious threat because they're going to promise all sorts of things. In 1 year, the country will be absolutely bankrupt. You'll live in squalor. You'll live in fear. You won't have police. You won't have firemen. You won't have anybody. You're going to be... It's a disaster. Even the thought of it is a disaster. And we have the hottest country in the world. We don't want to have it, and we have to be strong about it. We can't be nice. You know, a lot of the Republicans are nice. We're a very nice party. We shouldn't be so nice, to be honest with you. But we can't let them get their claws into this incredible... They call it an experiment. I don't think it's any longer an experiment. This has been going on for a long time. We have good years, bad years. We're having the single greatest year we've ever had as a country. We're not going to let these people destroy it. And you know the other thing, I'm just thinking now, you know, I do a lot of these speeches and I end up reading about 20%. Isn't it nice to know that you have somebody that doesn't have to read a speech? And it's even better to know that you have somebody that can read a speech if he wants to. The other guy couldn't even read a speech. But I'm just thinking about it. This is maybe going to make news because I've never said it. I'm just thinking about it now. When they take something over, it's always dirty. The sidewalks are dirty. The people are, I hate to say this, not clean, okay? The curbs are loaded with you-know-what. The smell is terrible. I mean, I see it happening to cities. Blue cities, they're all blue. They're all blue. We don't have problems with the Republican-run cities, I mean, for the most part. But they're dirty. I said to somebody about a certain city, I don't want to say the name of it, but it's run by the radical left. I said, how is it doing? Because I love it. And they said, it's filthy dirty. It's so dirty, they've never seen it like that. It's so filthy dirty. And I just thought of it. Nobody ever says that. You know, I'm sort of a clean freak. I like clean. You ever see Washington, D.C.? Do you see Washington? What happened? Washington, D.C., it was filthy. Graffiti all over the place. We fixed up 72 monuments and fountains, and we've done an unbelievable... We took the graffiti off the beautiful marble columns. We have new grass going down. But you know what we did the best? We stopped crime in Washington. It's down 88%, and we moved out over 5,000 career animals. We moved them out, and it's really considered a very safe city.
0: We're just trying to keep the show on track here. Trump really doing a campaign speech. He is back out in key states like Michigan that has a couple of swing House districts, focusing on the economy, and probably a smart move. He's still the biggest voice in politics right now, the biggest voice certainly of the Republicans in the very critical midterm. So there's a lot to respect in that. He's putting in the work. But he's, again, talking to a red meat crowd, as you can imagine, there in Michigan. But fascinating that we're in the season now with just months to go before the midterms. Quick thought on some of the economic stuff, and I gave a quick mention of this before the last break. So this morning, de Blasio, somehow they've gotten him back out on the speaking trail, and he shows up on Fox News, who's giving a lot of airtime to Democrats. But it's good, though, because a lot of the stuff they're saying is just ridiculous. So really, they had de Blasio on to talk about the crisis in New York with this new mayor Protests have erupted. Homeless camps are blowing up. A lot of his promises falling apart. Suddenly, this guy thinks he's an international cop. He's going to arrest Netanyahu till that blew on him. He's childlike. And the Democrats have got a problem with mainstream America with this stuff. I know some of them think that they're making inroads and this is progress, but they're just doing it in these cultish, weird blue areas that are completely disconnected with the rest of this country. So they have de Blasio on, and I'm thinking they thought he was going to criticize Mamdani, and then he goes off on this anti-Netanyahu rant. But then he got into conditions in the United States and tried to tell the opposite story of what Trump's just saying about the price of things. So, and watch their pattern. The Democrats can be what they want to be when they need to be such. And the Fauci story, which I'll get into next hour, is a perfect example of that, of how they were kissing this man's ass. And now the new revelations of his diaries should just, they should have him arrested and hung in the public square. I'm not exaggerating, but we'll get to that next hour. But so de Blasio starts talking about the price of gas. Now, nothing he's saying is untrue. The price of gas is up. We know why it's up. It's up for the Iran war. There's a bigger issue with the war in Iran. That's saving the region and the world from a nuclear holocaust and homicidal maniacs. But they skip that part. Just like when they go after Netanyahu, they skip October 7th. That didn't even happen. That was just an incident, right? So, and look, both sides do it. They cherry pick the conditions for what looks bad if they're trying to paint their opponent as bad. But it really struck me when he started in on the gas prices. This guy's party, starting with Barack Obama, openly announced hostility toward oil and gas and coal and gas-powered cars. They drove the price up intentionally with policy, attacked the whole industry, made it difficult to drill out west in the Gulf, all over the world, on federal lands. They propped up a lot of failed industries that can't provide the energy. You notice that all went away. It wasn't just Trump getting elected. It's the new AI race. They can't preach that sermon anymore. The science has come in and proven global warming to be an absolute hoax. It wasn't just an exaggeration. It was completely whole cloth made up to a lot of dupe people that needed it for their political reasons. So this whole party attacked the producers. It's why we haven't built new refineries. And then we get into a situation where the high price is a consequence of the war in Iran. It's not the intent of the war in Iran. Do y'all follow me? The price went up as a result. It's a side effect of a bigger issue. In their administration, especially during Biden, it went up because it was their goal to drive it high, to force you

0: willing to pay whatever we got to pay to make a freer, safer world, and that's what we're after with the Iran thing. No matter how it comes out. And we saw how quickly it goes down as soon as there looks like there's daylight on that issue. Okay, enough for me. Let's get to the break. All American Metals bringing you the show tonight. 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I love it that I'm back home. I'm in my home studio. 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All the equipment works. It's just nice. 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It goes up quickly. It's engineered to last. And they engineer it for you at All American. 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And if something's not right, they're right here. 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It's a wonderful company. 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

Cleveland Live Talk 99.5. Lonnie's Furniture Company bringing you the show today, as always. We talk so much about him. I'm a huge fan of Lonnie's. I'm going to need some odds and end pieces, some organizational pieces coming up this fall. We'll get this project done, a little additional space, and can't wait to go shopping. I really am, and I don't like furniture shopping. It's intimidating because I'm sometimes confused. I have a sidekick this time to give me some advice, and we have all the expertise at Lonnie's. I know I'm going to get quality. I know I'm going to get style, and I know I'm going to get the best-built stuff in America and a good price. I just know that. I'm not even stressing those things that you

and worry about when you head out. I was talking to Reggie the other day. I think we're going to be doing a live show there late next month. I'm trying to get a date settled down. They've got some big opportunities for you two ahead of the Labor Day rush, which is, gosh, it's hard to believe we're already talking about that. But y'all stay tuned for the details on that. We'd love to meet you if you live anywhere in that part of the country, that part of the county. We get a lot of foot traffic that rolls in there from around Kimberly. It's Lania's Furniture Company. They're off exit 280 off I-65 in North Jefferson County, the little town of Kimberly. You'll be really pleasantly surprised at, in this little small town, way out of the way for a lot of you, how much furniture there is to look at. It's laniasfurniturecompany.com, L-A-U-N-I-U-S, laniasfurniturecompany.com. Man, that's 1 hour down already on this blistering, roasty toasty week coming up. We still got to talk about the Fauci diaries and how obnoxious all that is. Could that lead to another update on the weather here in a minute? More of your phone calls, too. We'll start with the phones. 545-9950. 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Y'all stay tuned.

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2: Alabama State Auditor Andrew Sorrell is not holding back on his criticism of Alabama House leadership, especially when it comes to the failure to pass a closed primary bill earlier this year. Sorrell's comments come after some Democrat leaders suggested that Democrat voters cross over and affect the Republican ballot in the upcoming special primary election. This is all completely possible now since the primaries here in the state have not been closed through the passage of legislation. In some races, there are no Democratic candidates, so it makes it even more likely for Democrats to try and insert their vote and affect the Republican outcome. Sorrell says that if Republican leadership had prioritized the closed primary bill earlier this year, then the danger of Democrat interference would not be present. These same Republican leaders are calling for voter turnout on August 11th to ensure that crossover votes do not change the election outcome. Sorrell says the leadership chose to slow roll the bill so it wouldn't pass, and this current situation is a direct consequence of that failure. I'll be back with more Alabama stories after this.
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0: On this Monday, a lot of things to get into. No telling what breaks. As y'all know, we stay hard in the paint on the breaking news in the afternoon. So hang on for any developments there. 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Always a good time to buy gold. 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Sometimes it's a real good time to sell gold when the price is up, if you're thinking from the cash side of that equation. 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Okay, I'll start with the weather each hour. And I know we live in the South, and we know it's hot, and it's July, and it's supposed to be. But these are dangerously hot weather conditions coming up, particularly tomorrow. Slowly, the heat starts to back off, but the humidity levels combined with the heat, and then the heat index being close to 110, not everywhere, but in some spots, even in the shade, man, that stuff's on you. The humidity's on you. It's in you. It's in your clothes. I was talking to Valerie this morning. Got to hang out with a lot of folks around the station today, and I was listening to she and Jim. It was so good to hear Jim Moore with her this morning. I just think the world of Jim. And they were doing their thing this morning, talking about heat stroke. It reminded me of a couple of incidents I had. And I told the audience when I got on the air today, I think I was getting close to it yesterday. It was two things. It was the conditions yesterday, which had I been here the last 6 weeks, I would have been ready for. But having been in a drier climate, man, it really is a shock to the system to come back to good old southern humidity. And it got on me yesterday. And I was telling Val, I said, you know, the difference, we talk about it all the time. They say it's a dry heat out there. And it is, but it's very searing, and you're always looking for shade. It's like you're in an oven, and you're just being burned by a dry heat. But here, man, it gets in you. It's in your lungs. It's in your sweat pores. It's in your clothes. It's in your underwear. It's swamp season. It's swamp-ass season right now. So here's the point. Be careful tomorrow when you're out and about. If you got to work outside, take the breaks, do the hydration. I thought I was just going to get I did get nauseated. I thought I was going to throw up yesterday. I had to stop. But most of y'all are acclimated and try to stay that way and work through it. After this week, though, there's some promising signs in the weather that we could get sort of a cooler pattern to emerge. You have these big weather systems that float around, and we may get some drier air and be back in the 80s, which is, you know, that's tolerable for August. So, and especially with the kids out there, I hauled one to a practice this morning. Man, they're all the band kids, the cheerleader kids, all the athletes, the football, especially those football guys, man, that was just brutal back in the day. So y'all be smart with all that stuff too. But man, they're working so hard. So all that traffic this morning from all these kids at 6:30 in the morning working so hard to put on a show for us this fall. And so they're going to be out there in it for the next several weeks. And it's really hard to believe school is about to start back. So here we go with all that. But be careful. You know who I also feel sorry for? I thought about this today. A lot of times when the weather gets like this, we talk about people that work outside. You know, I think about roofers and air conditioning people and people that work out on the highways. You ever pass one of these road crews? AJ, you ever seen these guys out there with the hot asphalt this time of the year? I'm like, good Lord, why can't they just let them do that at night? I mean, a lot of states do. They'll put the lights on and put them outside at night, and they're working with that steaming asphalt. But there's a whole nother group. And it just occurred to me, these kids that you see around the Starbucks, and sometimes you'll see one out at the Walmart that dress with the, they wear toboggans all year. They will not take those toboggans off. And they also, like, we used to call them goth. They were emo, then they were goth. Now they're into, like, Jap animation or something. They dress, mostly little white kids, and they dress in all black, like these baggy black clothes. jackets, hoodies. I'm like, y'all pray for those kids. Not only are they, do they need some direction in their life and some focus, they hot as hell. They're paying for it. But look out for them as we deal with the hot weather this week. All right, let me flip to Fauci. This is one of the bigger stories of the day. Didn't get into it the first hour. We had Trump up live. He's still talking. He's out in battleground state of Michigan doing his stump speech stuff for the Republicans because they can't help themselves. They will not help themselves. By the way, those bastards are going on a recess. I remind you, as much as we criticize the Democrats, the Republicans are in charge of the Congress. Let me repeat that. For those of you scoring at home, the Republicans are in the leadership and they run Congress right now. And they're going home in August. Now, in fairness, they always go home in August. It's called the August recess. They go home for almost an entire month. Doesn't mean they're not working. Some of the House members will do a lot of stuff. I worked for a House member. It means you're just working back home. You're not taking votes. But they still go home, which means votes can't be taken. And I've heard the people defending it saying, well, you know, it's tradition and we have work to do. Well, it's time to change traditions. It's time to break some glass ceilings. It's time to shake things up like your president has done since the day he came down the escalator. And these bastards just stick with the filibuster and the congressional schedule because they got things they got to do. They got personal lives, and that comes first. It does. I heard a lady criticizing the Senate the other day about the SAVE Act. She said these guys in the Senate, all of them, all 100 of them, are more about their personal comfort than doing anything for us. And here's what she meant by that. They won't do the old process of stand there and actually filibuster or get into, say, if they do one of these reconciliation, I'm going to get to Fauci. I promise I got off on a tangent. If they get into one of these reconciliation bills that cleverly the House is trying to send to them, so they only need a simple majority and it gets around the filibuster, there's another part to that where the Democrats can add amendments. See, even though you go through reconciliation, there's the amendatory process and the Democrats can use that to slow down the reconciliation vote. Okay, you with me? Now, all Republicans have to do is do that and weather the amendments, vote them all down. Everyone that comes up, vote them all down. And it puts them in a situation like a filibuster. Y'all follow me? So you got to be there. You got to be there for all the votes. Every vote will be tight. You got to wait on the next stupid one they try to attach. You know, we're going to assassinate Netanyahu amendment or whatever it is they came up with. Let's get rid of our own body amendment, whatever they put up. The Republicans would have to be there and do some work and take votes at 2 a.m. and not get any sleep and not go to their fundraisers and do the work. They don't want to do that. Thune does not want to do that. He doesn't want to do that any more than he wants to sit through a filibuster. And so that's the Democrat advantage. If it's a war of wills, the Democrats have the advantage because they're willing to do it. Schumer and those losers will stand there till 5 a.m. knowing they're going to get defeated on every vote just to make them prove it. And the example that was given was the Obamacare vote. Obama was facing the same thing. He had an unpopular thing he wanted to do, as opposed to Trump, who has an idea of the Save America Act. It's wildly more popular than Obamacare was. People pretend like that was always popular. He barely got that thing passed. They shoved it through in the middle of the night on Christmas Eve. Do y'all remember this? They had to bribe two of their own to get him across the goal line. And they did. But they, to his credit, he had more tenacity. He and the Democrats stayed at it. Republicans were in a minority. They tried to put up a fight back then. And we wind up stuck with this bad law that messed up the healthcare industry. So here we are in a testing moment. And these sons of bitches just can't stay there an extra 30 days. There are calls all over the country for them to have to stay in Washington until at least a vote is taken, up or down, get it on the floor, because we're running out of time. Functionally, it won't matter for the midterms if they pass it. And I'll suggest this to you. If they don't pass it, not only can the Democrats continue to cheat and stuff ballots and get an edge, thus risking these Republican majorities, or at least one of them, if they don't do it, it'll never come back with this much strength again. It won't. This is the moment. Everything about the SAVE Act goes out the window as Trump's administration gets later and later and Trump is running out of time. He's the only one's willing to press the case on the stolen 2020 election. And the Republicans are constantly wanting to move on. And I'll be honest with you, having worked around that chamber and those people in a portion of my life, they won't admit this, but deep down, they know it's easier to be in the minority. Doesn't make intuitive sense to those of us that are competitive and want to win and want to get things done. There are people, like some of the congressmen in our state that have been there for 30 years, they get the same paycheck if they're in the minority or if they're in the majority. They get the same little gold pin. They get some access. They get courted by the same lobbyist. They don't get on the same committees, and they lose a little bit of committee power, but who's paying attention to that? Their lifestyle is the same, and the responsibility goes way down if you're not in charge. It is easier to fundraise by hyperventilating and using a lot of hyperbole back home to your donors if you're in the minority getting your ass kicked and the country's going to hell. It's way easier to fundraise. You can run on alarm. It's all they do. Run on the problem, define the problem, scare up votes, threaten people that the Democrats might take over their seat, get reelected, and then sit on their ass. It's a whole lot easier. You don't get as much heat at the town halls when you're in the minority because you've got the built-in excuses. Well, you know, Nancy Pelosi's in charge, and what are we supposed to do? If we just had the numbers, though. And now they have the numbers, barely, but they have the numbers, and here's what they do. They go on vacation. I'll rephrase that in fairness. It's not vacation. It's their recess where it means they're not going to be taking votes. Then they come back in September, and it's too late. The election would be 8 weeks away by the time they come back. Nine if you stretch. You're not going to change. You're not going to fundamentally change laws about how we look at IDs and citizenship. It'd be mass chaos. So they're not even willing to try. So the clock's going to get the whole thing. I know I said I was going to talk about Fauci, but I got off on a rant about these lazy Republicans. Now, they've got Fauci before them coming up this week. I got something to talk about with these diaries that are out. It will validate everything you knew down in your poor little heart and soul, like I did during 2020. All the propaganda, the propagandist, how they were colluding and coordinating with each other. That was one of the bigger scams among many in that time period in our country's history. It's a wonder we kept the country. It's a wonder we didn't completely fall apart. And this bastard was right in the middle of it and knew what he was doing. It's all laying out there, not getting any coverage on the very networks that gave him support. We'll talk about it on the other side. Now let's talk about your booty and how good a shape you're in or not. Let's talk about Mandu. This time I'm going to talk about the GLP ones, right? I know a lot of people that take those drugs and have had not just weight loss, but other health parameters are better in their life because they've got that weight off and their blood pressure is better or the diabetes went away. It's true. We're hearing stories like that. There is a downside, though. The downside is if you don't keep up your muscle strength, if you're not doing some kind of resistance training, you're going to have density loss both in your muscles and your bones, and that leads to other problems. It's kind of like a domino thing. You got to do both. Now, I'm going to speak directly. Sometimes people love the GLP-1s because it's kind of a shortcut. It makes it easier to diet. So does Mandu when it comes to resistance training because it's new technology that's not as hard as the gym. It doesn't take as long as the gym. It's not as disgusting as the modern gyms. It's personal one-on-one electronic muscle stimulation classes, 15 minutes and you're done. 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It's super intense. It is effective, and it's the nice component between the shots and the pills and the weight loss and keeping yourself healthy with strength training. It is, of course, Mandu. They're downtown Birmingham, Homewood, right there on the main drag. 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
7: For dealing with an accident right now, Highway 280 westbound past old Highway 280. Elsewhere, got a crash, Cahaba Valley Road southbound at Highway 280. Picked up an injury crash, Montgomery Parkway northbound before Hollywood Boulevard. Another crash is off to the right, 65 northbound at Green Springs. I'm Veronica Harrell in the Traffic Center.
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0: All right, y'all, 324, lead on live. When I went downtown this morning, I was able to see work trucks. I went right past there on the way to Birmingham Broker. And I always take a look, sort of take a quick inventory of what they've got on the lot. I need to just pop in there next time I'm downtown. But I have never, I don't think they could fit another truck on that lot. It is crammed full of, especially vans. They had a lot of bucket trucks and lift trucks, a couple of crane trucks. Man, they've got a little something for everybody down at work trucks right now. These are all pre-owned. These are ready for work. If you're out there getting it done, painting, electrical, plumbing, florists. I mean, they've got so many configurations with some of these vans that are previously configured and already outfitted for what you do for a living. And then, of course, the specialty things. I don't even know what you do with them, but I see them over there, and I think somebody's going to get some work done with those. Low miles. 135 quality points, 25. 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All right, Hunter's over here on line one. I'll hold off on my Fauci rant for a minute, get some calls in here. Hunter, what's on your mind tonight?
1: Yeah, about the Iran war, and thanks for taking my call, by the way, but about the Iran war, I just think the whole thing coming from this administration has been a cluster mess. I mean, at first it was supposed to be 2 weeks, 4 weeks, then they said they got rid of the nuclear weapon threat. Now we're back into square one. So on that point, it was a huge mistake to even get involved with that, especially coming up on the midterms. That's just going to wreck any sort of conservative chance in the midterms. My second point is the main reason why I think most people elected Trump was to stop the absolute flood of migrants coming into this country from the Biden administration. That was, I think, the breaking point. I mean, I think the economy, you know, coming up from COVID had something to do with it. But the absolute flood, 10 million third worlders coming in here, was the main reason we elected Trump. And he's delivered on some of those promises, but he really missed an opportunity when I think the Minnesota issue with ICE, and he kind of retreated from that.
0: All right, Hunter, let me take your second one first. If I'll give you some updates on it. Do you know the numbers that are being deported right now?
1: Oh, it's they're well over 100,000, but again, we've had
0: No. I mean, the daily here's the deal. I mean, they have ramped up the numbers. Right now the estimate is 5,000 a day are being sent out on flights, and we've got zero in migration. So we're having a net loss of the presence. For a good portion of that, if you remember, tactically, the Democrats did a government shutdown and froze Homeland Security, which slowed those operations. They're also throwing themselves in front of gunfire to try to create PR crisis and forcing the Trump team to adjust. But the numbers are going up. The deportations are happening. It was always going to be something difficult to do, and it was always going to be resisted. But that portion, I think they're doing, because it's growing and they're doing as much as can be done right now with the power the president has. And of course, you remember the Republicans have not done a whole lot to help Trump in this area. He's having to do a lot of stuff by executive order and management. So we can agree that, yes, that is 100% mandate, and it's why he ran in 16. But that effort, I'm pleased with them continuing in that effort despite incredible headwinds, and it's happening. These people are self-deporting. The self-deportation numbers are actually surprising me. We had a report last week that about 80% of the Haitians that had they actually came in under protected status under the Biden administration. That was removed. They didn't have to be deported. 80% of them left at least Springfield, Ohio. They're gone because the heat's on. And for every one or two that are deported, there are several that are just going home. They don't want to fool with it. So the net numbers are good. And since we don't have in migration, I think we're heading in the right direction. The Iran war, I mean, we're just going to disagree on that. I think I'm looking big picture with a 47-year-old worldview from when I was a teenager of this regime being confronted. It's not over. It's only been a few months. this is not an endless war. We saw how quickly it can turn around just a few weeks ago once the strait was open. And I firmly believe it's going to be open, and this is not going to be the issue of the midterms.
1: I hope you're right. I really do. And then real quick before I get up, and again, thank you for giving me some time to, you know, let other people hear my opinion at least.
0: Yeah, man.
1: The other thing I'd like to maybe, if you can, talk about that I think is very important is the Shiloh Hendricks case results. Have you heard about that, Shiloh Hendricks?
0: I've heard a little bit. See the woman that said the N-word in public and got sent to jail?
1: Yes. This is a huge, huge risk to our First Amendment rights if this, because once, what leftists do, once they start chipping away at anything in regards to the Constitution and our constitutional rights,
0: yeah, no
1: it's
0: doubt.
1: Like a domino effect.
0: Hey, just look at the United Kingdom. That's, we're next.
1: Exactly.
0: All right, bottom of the hour. We'll talk about it later. Back in a minute. Stay tuned.
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10: Well, dealing with an accident right now, Highway 280 westbound past old Highway 280. Elsewhere, got a crash, Cahaba Valley Road southbound at Highway 280. Picked up an injury crash, Montgomery Parkway northbound before Hollywood Boulevard. Another crash is off to the right, 65 northbound at Green Springs. I'm Veronica Harrell in the Traffic Center.
2: What you hear is what's really happening.
0: All this manipulation that was happening to create the chaos, now you know you weren't crazy. Your elections are being decided by foreign governments and foreign citizens of foreign governments. This is how we lose a country. Americans should decide who represents them. That's the simplest, most fundamental thing in the world. Anyway, I'll get on my soapbox about it. Y'all know I can rant.
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0: thunderstorm this morning that was, I guess it was about 4:30. It sounded like a bomb went off. It was the shotgun sound of a thunderclap. Some of y'all got underneath that. I got a little bit of it later in the morning. Storm season's here with us, and it will do some work on your roof, as will the heat and the temperatures and the expansion and contraction. We all know how it goes. Sometimes you just have an old roof, and it's time. It'll time out. Every roof material has an age on it. And my man Greg Nelson over at Storm Restoration is ready to help you with those projects. But if you find yourself in a sudden lurch because of a hailstorm or wind or sticks and limbs on your house or whatever's going on with one of these storms, and I mean, no sooner than summer settles down, we'll be in tropical season. Then we have a secondary tornado season. It's something all the time in the South. It pays to know a good roofer at all times, even if your neighbor needs a good roofer, rather than depend on one of these fly-by-nights, some of these troll companies that just show up and try to talk you into getting a roof when you seem to be fine. Be careful with that. You could get in really serious trouble with your insurance company. Storm Restoration is my company to handle your roof projects. They're going to come out and do some new install work for me this year with the little addition we're adding. It's not a big project for Greg, but I know he'll take good care of it and get me all dried in. And he's got a phone number that I always give you a heads up so you get ready to jot it down. You need to, I would put this and some of the other home services that we have here on the show, all of us really, I'd put it in a place you can easily find it if you do wind up suddenly needing some help around your home. And of course, Greg is the guy. His company, he's personally been roofing. I'm going to make him older and round him off to 30 years in the roofing business. And of course, got his whole family involved. They're so involved in the projects and the installations, working with the insurance companies, and he knows all of them. He knows what they require, who their adjusters are, probably by first name, and he knows what's going to be required for you to get a claim covered. Because sometimes, you know, they're just, if they reject you, that's heartbreak. But you can also get your policy dropped if one of these fly-by-night companies pushes you into trying to file a claim on something that's not legit. Greg has got his reputation to maintain with those companies and you and all of us out here as well. It's a fine art sometimes getting this stuff, getting the paperwork done, maybe harder to me than putting the roof on. It's a Storm Restoration, 205. Here's that number, 205-542-3531, 205-542-3531. Let me get into my Fauci rant because I've kind of been saving this, listening to all the coverage. And I'm going to give you just a very, very brief summary. I'm not going to sit here and read you his entries into his diary. But Fauci kept a diary. Now, we've known the whole time this guy was an egomaniac. And you could see it on his face as his, nobody knew who the hell he was in late 2019 outside really the AIDS community. Because he had a reputation for during the AIDS crisis. And he had been in the government so long, this dude was the highest paid employee in the federal government. And he gets passed along from administration to administration. And I would tell you that the government's full of people like this. They're Fauci's all in the government, insulated from reproach. This guy was in command, and his biggest power, some of you think, well, he must be a powerfully known scientist. No, his biggest power was wielding money that was sent to our health services in all his departments, the grants, the research funding. He had control of that for decades. And you've got universities, other countries, research labs all over the world that were dependent on the National Institutes of Health and all of the other ancillary operations that Fauci had control of. They were dependent on a thumbs up or thumbs down from them for their very existence. This is how you get bad science, bad drugs. It's how we got climate change. It's the same model. You create a crisis, demand Congress fund it, and then you get to play Santa Claus and hand the money out. And so when it comes to health care, we naively, before 2020, as a public, just thought all these guys at the CDC and the NIH were a bunch of white coat lab nerds that just were looking out for us, didn't care about politics or fame or any of these things. They were just a bunch of sincere scientists, blind to all of the stuff we argue about every day. Focused on those little germs under the microscope. Hell no. It's a business. There are politics involved. There's money involved. Livelihoods involved. Kickbacks involved. It's nasty. And it all got exposed when Fauci became a national celebrity. And boy, did he. So today, the diary that he kept about himself, it reminds me of James Comey. Remember when James Comey kept his own diary, notes to himself? Dear diary, feeling sad today, 8647. These egomaniacs really spin out of control. It's why not only we talk a lot about term limits for politicians. Man, we need term limits in the bureaucracy. This notion that sort of institutional knowledge and experience pays off in government, it's kind of the opposite. It does in industry because you got to prove your worth every day. There's competition every day because government doesn't compete with anybody, especially the federal government. It has total control of this funding once Congress does what it does. And so these people get ensconced and they're like the marble statues in Statuary Hall. They're there forever. Some of the Congress people and all do the same thing. They feed off each other. And now with this Fauci story, what we drag into it is the mainstream media. They're part of this. Let me see if I can break it down. So Fauci is writing notes to himself, no doubt, because he thinks he's a man of posterity and one day will write a bio about himself, make millions of dollars about how heroic he is, and he needs to keep notes. Or maybe he's been doing this since he was 8 years old, and he's some kind of weirdo. Who knows? But it's a little Fauci. And so the diary's out. And in the diary, he admits everything we knew about this stuff. At one point, he writes that it's no more serious than a flu. He admits that the masking was just completely made up. Now, we've already heard that, but it never gets amplification. You walked around with a mask on. So did I, in certain places, begrudgingly. And like,
1: I had a combo number 3.
0: You're sitting in your own damn car, ordering through a drive-through, talking through a mask. You can't breathe. You're all that bacteria. Paper masks were never designed for that. That's not what they do. The surgeons use them so they don't sneeze in some kind of open patient wound. It's not a disease preventer. And only foolish people who don't understand microbiology, even the most elemental things about it, were addicted to wearing these things as a measure of compliance. Some people need to feel loved. They need to belong. And they'll put those damn things on and walk around with 3 of them. Big time members in our government. Remember when Lloyd Austin walked around with like 9 of them and a face shield? He looked like Darth Vader walking around the Pentagon. People are just stupid. And Fauci put it out there. And what made it worse was the complicit media fanned it, shamed anybody that was against it, and it was the most Orwellian time in this country's history when compliance was everything. Disobedience made you an enemy of the state and the mainstream media and social media, because you remember, we didn't even have X. We had Facebook and Instagram and all those platforms banning people and blocking people out. So Fauci could say anything he wanted. He was beyond reproach. Who's going to hold him accountable? Jake Tapper from CNN? It turns out, hell no. He's writing in his diary about going out to dinner with Jake Tapper and his wife. What charming people. These guys were colluding and plotting. And here's the thing, though. Let me give you this. I don't even think they thought they were doing anything wrong. I really don't, except Fauci. Fauci knew where that damn gain of function came from. And that was the cover-up. So he engaged in not only collecting a bunch of scientists and excluding the ones that were skeptics of his theories. He boxed them out, started sending out fire alarm memos. He coordinated with the Chinese, the WHO, and then he started working the media. And so he's hanging out with Jake Tapper, exchanging emails with all these schmucks. Tapper's telling him things like, wow, I hope the interview isn't too hard on you. We appreciate what you're doing. We've got all this. We've got all these quotes. Fauci's so enamored with his popularity and he brags that his comments caused the stock market to drop 3,000 points. And then there's the Jake Tapper. Remember him when Fox is rolling a video of him right now when he and that Chris Cuomo talking about working out at home and broadcasting from home. We were having to do all this stuff, and most of us the whole time we had to do it. I had to broadcast from home for a year. We're sitting around going, this is completely stupid. Your kids are sitting around on a playground taking a mask down and then eating a bite of food and put the mask back on. How stupid. And all of it was a lot of false alarm and misinformation. And the misinformation was coming from the media guys that just fall in line and don't do basic, cynical, skeptical reporting of what their government has been doing. So it's all in there. And he goes before Congress this week. Now, let me pivot You can go read all the comments yourself. It reinforces everything you thought about this evil human being. And I can't come up with enough hyperbole to discuss how bad of a figure he is in world history. I mean, he is up there with Goebbels and Mengele and some, obviously the Germans, some of the Soviets, and the things they did to manipulate people and harm people in the name of their own power. That's all Fauci did. So again, he was deified by Hollywood, restaurants. Don't even get me started. Corporate America. What an idiot. What a liar. What a scam artist. And he is directly responsible through his funding mechanism of the deaths of millions of people for a number of reasons, but y'all know this. So the diaries out there, I think it was Rand Paul's office that put it out, because Paul famously has been one-on-one against Fauci many times before Congress. So Fauci goes to Congress, and now we know, based on the diary entries and everything else that's on the public record, he completely perjured himself in front of the United States Congress during the event and post-event when the Republicans finally got the ability to question him. Remember, the Democrats were in charge. Early on, Trump was naive enough in his first term to follow Fauci for the longest, all the way to the end, until he realized how foolish that was. He and the scarf lady. Just completely and by the way, while Fauci's writing about how incompetent he thinks Trump is, he's manipulating the president, the media, everybody at the same time to cover his own ass. So he goes down in history. In my world, he is indicted and he is hung in the public square in Washington, and he stays there for 2 weeks, and we parade everybody that's gotten an NIH grant past his corpse to let them know we mean business. I'm serious about that. This guy's evil. The consequences of his arrogance is death on the people of my country, and really worldwide, because other worldwide leaders were following this stupid fool. And so, and then these sycophants that assisted him in the media for their own political agendas. There's never been a more dishonest time in this country's history than the fraudulent election, the BLM movement, and the COVID. And all of that was about power. All of that was about getting rid of the orange man. So here this son of a bitch goes back for the Oversight Committee this week. He's not beyond the reach of the Oversight Committee, even though somebody with an auto pen gave him a pardon. And that's the sticking point. Will there ever be repercussions, legal repercussions, for the death that are at the hands of this arrogant prick? Probably not. I've heard suggestions and I've read suggestions all day. Well, they could charge him in a state. It's difficult. These are kind of federal issues. Maybe a creative AG could do it, because states would not be subject to Biden's fake pardon. By the way, Biden didn't sign that. Biden couldn't even walk in through a door on his own. What a scam on top of a scam with the Biden thing. And so then he's cleared on perjury before Congress in the previous sessions, because the pardon would have covered that. It will not cover what he says this week. And can they box him in? Can they get him cornered? It's a difficult charge to prove. Perjury alone is a difficult charge to prove. You can charge it, and you can call him out on it, and you can show the public evidence of it, which would be good enough for me at this point. But a conviction before a court, it's not as easy as it sounds. Still worth the effort, though. I've heard Republicans today go, well, you know, case law. And we start playing by the rules with people like this. And logic. Logic is, well, to get a grand jury, you'd have to go to this district. And it's not likely that a D.C. Prosecutor, which is where the venue should be, you know, we analyze it that way. And that's the logical way to analyze it. A D.C. circuit, those are a bunch of Democrats and a bunch of Obama appointees. They would never convict him. It's kind of pointless. Would the Democrats do that? Would the Democrats go, nah, there's no point. These are tough charges to prove. No, what they do is call Fannie Willis and her boyfriend and get them to Washington and give them a bunch of money and bring charges in Georgia just to get a mugshot. They get Letitia James fired up. They start directing lawfare. And not that that was appropriate, but it's what they do. It's what they did. They go and make up stuff if they have to. Lawsuits, they'll go straight lawfare on somebody once they're in the crosshairs. But we won't. We'll just go, well, you know. It's like, we just don't have the votes to do the filibuster, so there's no point. Like, just defeatist, not even try. Do it for the spectacle. We'll see what happens this week. I almost wrecked the car listening to some of the coverage this morning of what he wrote about himself in this diary that validates, again, things that are on the record that absolutely show how sinister this man is. Let's see if we can get Jim in here real quick, and then we'll go on to the break. Jim, what's up with you today?
2: Just heading home again. But I can think back far enough and remember in 2019, it was the end of 2018, going into 2019, I was on a mission trip for a year, and the Lord just spoke into my heart one day and told me, this is the rise of the supervillains. Word of God, that's what he told me. And I, at the time, as it all started to unfold, I thought he was mostly talking about Bill Gates, but here's this guy likewise. And another thing he brought to my attention was, the work of a famous evangelist, A.A. Allen, who he actually buried all the dead from plague in another country where he was working in a missionary, in a mission, and never himself got sick. So I stood on faith. I never caught COVID. And everybody that I pretty much met who got them shots wound up sick or dead. So I'm pretty much right with you on your conclusions there. I wish we lived in a world where we'd make an example out of evil. Willie Nelson and who was it?
0: No, look at
2: that. Other country star wrote that song about beer for my horses.
0: Oh, that was Toby Keith. Right? Yeah. Yep. I got you, man. All right. I appreciate you, Jim. There's Jim, man, frustrated as well. One more thing about Fauci. I've told this story a lot over the years. I remember at least two times in my reporting history, I covered arsons. They were clear arsons. And it turned out it was a couple of the firefighters involved in putting out the fire that set the fire. And these were both volunteer departments. The backstory was they got so bored, they had a hero complex. They wanted to run in and put something out, probably so they could.

0: be corporate American all the way down the chain without skepticism. Listen, when this country loses the right to be skeptical of people in charge, we're going to lose the whole country. We got to always ask questions. Back in a minute.
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11: Well, dealing with an accident right now, Highway 280 westbound past old Highway 280. Elsewhere, got a crash, Cahaba Valley Road southbound at Highway 280. Picked up an injury crash, Montgomery Parkway northbound before Hollywood Boulevard. Another crash is off to the right, 65 northbound at Green Springs. I'm Veronica Harrell in the Traffic Center.
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All right, y'all, 358. Danny Knowles with the Knowles Group. I was listening to their show this weekend. I was out doing all my yard work. I turned the station and listened to the Knowles boys talking about money. You know, you learn something every time you listen to them. 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One, you know you need expert advice, but we've had plenty of listeners that say, yeah, I converted to Danny and his team, and they got me a better return. 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
3: State Representative Ernie Yarbrough says that his recently offered bill to create closed party primaries is going to be high on the list of priorities for the upcoming 2027 legislative session. Yarbrough offered HB 541 earlier this year. That bill, however, was shut down from passage on the last day of session by the House Speaker Nathaniel Ledbetter. Now, Republican leaders within the state legislature plan on making that bill a priority after some leaders within the Democrat Party have encouraged their voters to cross over and influence the Republican special primary election regarding 4 congressional district races here in Alabama. Yarbrough says the need for this bill is simple and clear, and he used as an example that if a person doesn't go to a particular church, then they shouldn't be voting for the next pastor, and it's the same way for closed primaries between the two parties. Yarbrough also said that those who are opposed to the idea of closing a primary do not have honorable motives in doing so. I'll be back with more Alabama stories after this.
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3: A sports reporter for the University of Alabama was one of 15 men busted in an undercover sting operation in Shelby County. The county's Drug Enforcement Task Force is now charging Robert Aaron Suttles with soliciting a prostitute. Suttles has been the director of content for Yay Alabama, which is the University of Alabama's program regarding the name, image, and likeness policy for college athletes. The Commodores are coming to Alabama to perform at the Alabama National Fair. The Commodores will be at Garrett Coliseum on October 10th. I'm Andrea Tice for...
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0: y'all. Leland Live, talking at M5, and we've got to go to some what seems to be pretty serious breaking news right now in downtown Birmingham. And I want to thank my friend Craig Westbrook for alerting me to this. Down around their business at Birmingham Broker, there apparently has been a pretty mass evacuation because of some sort of gas leak. Now, we get this from time to time of a gas smell in an area. And Craig's got a lot of background on this. I'm not going to over-cite him because there are many, many businesses involved downtown. But the evacuation, based on the information I have right here, is 23rd Street from 1st Avenue South to 5th Avenue South. And, of course, as you know, the Birmingham Broker's on 4th Avenue South. And I was just asking my friend Carol Robinson what she had on it, and she's on it too, naturally. She said Birmingham police and firefighters are evacuating several blocks while they investigate a natural gas leak. The gas was detected in four different spots, according to Carol, between 3rd Avenue, around 3rd Avenue South and 23rd South. They got the gas company down there. They've got the police command center down there. I think what's of concern to me, again, a little bit of experience in this. I've gone to plenty of these type evacuation stories, and the gas officials are really good at shutting things down and creating a zone and a grid. But the alarm that was expressed to a lot of the business owners this afternoon to get out seemed to be super, super urgent. And there has been a history downtown in the last few days and maybe even weeks of suspicious smells. And the gas company has been down there in the last few days trying to detect anything they can discover. They've got sensitive equipment, sophisticated equipment that can at least rule out that it's natural gas and Spire's product. They got lasers and stuff that they use. And at the time, at least a few days ago, they were telling the businesses down there, it's not us. Whatever the smell is coming up out of the sewers and coming out of the various areas downtown is not a natural gas thing. But suddenly this afternoon, we're getting a different story. And so the smell, according to witnesses that are down there, is extremely strong. And we're continuing to follow it. So this is a developing story. So let me just use some instincts. AJ, you can let me know if you wind up with a media source that might have a reporter down there at the moment. We're not staffed that way. We don't go out and do field news nowadays. But you're going to have to look out for traffic disruption. Here it is, 408 in downtown Birmingham. And that's a pretty big area to be blocked off. And so traffic will have to naturally circumvent that area. And then, of course, there is whatever is going on. And is there a potential explosion? Again, Craig, as you would imagine, dealing in the auto business, they got cars coming and going, traffic in the area, and just some color to whatever is happening. And he wasn't sure. He wanted to make sure we knew what was going on. But he said that they were specifically asking them not to crank a car, not to cause any ignition, and to get out. So they had to immediately, he had his son with him, it's summertime, so they had to evacuate. And so we're just standing by right now to watch it. I'll try to go wall to wall. We call it wall to wall when we just keep going and try to make sure everybody's up to date. So first up, prayers up that there's not going to be any kind of explosion downtown. The mystery is that it is somehow, my understanding is it is somehow underground. And it's some kind of fuel that's coming from underground, whether it's gasoline. I covered a story years ago where somebody had just had dumped fuel into the city sewer system, and it started to accumulate and off gas up out of the grates, and that was an incendiary on its own. So whether it's natural gas or some kind of gas smell, there seems to be a dangerous and potentially urgent situation in downtown Birmingham. The public safety alert just came out a little while ago. Some of you, that if you live in Jefferson County, AJ, you have a Shelby County phone like I do. So, and I don't know exactly how that works. I guess if you're in, did you notice an alert or anything on your phone this afternoon? I guess AJ's he's busy right now. So this is the alert that went out for folks in Jefferson County a little while ago. I'll just read it for lack of any more details. It says that a gas leak has occurred on 23rd Street between 1st and 5th Avenue South. Evacuate and avoid the area until further notice. Follow instructions from on scene from first responders. More information came from Birmingham. Till more information can become from Birmingham Fire and Rescue. So a little bit of other color just from being down there. I was just down there. I'm not sure if this involves Michael over at Tapco or not, but just a few weeks ago before we left on the trip, I was hanging out at Birmingham Broker and hanging out at Tapco, and I walked around down that area quite a bit that morning and just kind of took everything in. You don't notice as many things if you're just breezing through in a car. And there are a lot of automotive-related businesses, repair shops and other type shops, body shops and whatever, all down in that area. And so it is, I'm just saying that there are a lot of businesses that deal with fuel and deal with combustible things in the area. It could be industrial that way. Most people down there believe that Spire, for one, who is our natural gas company in Birmingham, has done their due diligence, that it's not their product. Or not their situation, but Spire is on the scene. But today, because of the multiple locations, this is what we think. Now, again, all this is with a caveat that this is raw news coming across and developing news while we're trying to get the details, but that because they detected a leak in multiple locations in a wide area, that this was something bigger than a localized, say, gas leak of a line, you know, in a particular building or out of business. And again, the nature of the leak, just to repeat a few things while we try to go through the breaking news on it, the nature of the leak or the type of gas potentially in this leak is not known. It's not known whether it's some kind of fuel or somehow still connected to the folks at Spire with the natural gas. While they sort that out, the abundant caution thing to do is to evacuate. Set up a perimeter, bring in all the experts, and try to trace down whatever this is. Now, we had an incident earlier this morning as I was listening to Valerie this morning downtown on 20th of a suspicious package, and that turned out to be, I think, a laptop that had a lithium battery or something along those lines that had somehow been left behind, but the battery, you know, batteries, those lithium batteries can be sketchy, and it was overheating, so you had an incident. I don't know if they established a whole incident command down there for that this morning. But, you know, these firefighters and police, you know, their first instinct is to defend the public and protect the public. And so the natural thing to do is just, again, block off the street, set up the perimeter, and get to the bottom of it. And it can be quite frightening to watch this stuff go down, especially when it's still a mystery. So I will monitor my friends in the news business. ABC 3340 is our TV partner for incidents like this. AJ, do you have any feedback? Are they on the scene down there?
1: I am working on it behind the scenes. No luck yet. And right now, currently, they're not showing any updates the website.
0: You know, it takes a minute to get a live truck into position. ABC 3340's main hub is down there off near Valleydale Road. So unlike some of the TV stations that are right down there on Red Mountain, it's harder to get downtown unless you're already pre-deployed. Then you got to move your live assets down there. I suppose that's gotten easier with technology nowadays with the TV stations. I just know that my man Bill Castle that works with them is the best breaking news guy that ever lived. And if anybody would be on it, if he's working today, Bill and his team will be down there. So we might get from the scene update if this continues through to 6 o'clock. Now, the other thing to say is, again, having been around these kind of scenes a few times early in my career, they can quickly get resolved. I mean, they may find the source of it very quickly, shut it off, all clear, let it vent, and then we can get back to normal traffic operations downtown. But I don't know that we've seen this kind of alarm in a while over a potential gas leak. And just to go back on raw experience, the size of the evacuation, I think, says something about where it is and where they're finding it and how big it could grow. And also, just on the other end of that, I just caution you a little bit about how quickly they can suddenly find out everything's fine, no alarm. But at the same time, this expansion area, this evacuation area can grow exponentially if they start to detect it. I would imagine outside the perimeter, they're going to be trying to detect it down in the sewer system or underneath the streets as well. So a gigantic mystery is sort of a breaking news mystery this afternoon, an incident in downtown Birmingham. Let me just repeat, because some of y'all are like me, you're tuning in and out, and we have to kind of reset things. So let's just reset for this part of the hour. Mass evacuation. I don't think it's an exaggeration to say that. Several blocks in downtown Birmingham at a busy, busy time of the day. So people are heading out, going home. And that's also an area where people will transverse those roads to go to and from UAB Hospital. So pretty congested there almost all day long. But a mass evacuation because of multiple locations having some kind of subterranean gas smell or leak, I guess if you want to call it that, that has been detected in the area. There is a Birmingham Incident Command. I think the fire department also has a standby incident vehicle that they will pull into place for things like this. It's going to be a little confusing because sometimes when they do these kind of, the main thing is just to move the traffic away from the area. So even some of those one-way streets, which as long as I've lived here, I still sometimes forget which one runs which way. They may have to turn those into two ways or change direction to make everything outflow. So your normal navigation down there may be off, including your GPS, because the cops are going to set up their barricades and start pointing which way you want them to go. So number one, pay attention to them and obey their instructions and try not to make their job harder. Is their first job is to preserve life and I guess secondarily property if this turns into some kind of incendiary situation. The worst case scenario is there's a random spark, a random incident, a random reason that whatever this is leaking, explodes. And of course, we presume at this stage that it's explosive. I mean, it just smells that way, it appears right now. So again, paying attention to all my people that are down there. And if you're part of the evacuation, that's the latest. That's all we have. If you're just in the traffic down there, want to know what's going on, that's what's going on. They've just put up a perimeter, and they're trying to figure out where this leak is coming from and what it is and how to stop it. All right, we'll get a break in here real quick. That'll give me a chance to sort of reset some things, and then we'll get back at it. 545-9950 is the phone number if y'all want to get in on the show this afternoon. Douglas Cooling and Heating next up here on the show. I keep mentioning my home project. It's not a huge deal, but it's an expansion, a little bit of an addition on the house. And it involves every element of building a new house. You got to have, you're doing your foundation and your framing, and then it'll be plumbing and electrical and all those things. When I get to the air conditioner part of it, no doubt about it, I trust Jay and that company to come do that install and get everything right. I've been with them for 17 years. Man, they have done everything for me. And what they want you to know is they're a family-owned business. 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
13: We're dealing with an accident right now. Highway 280 westbound past old Highway 280. Elsewhere got a crash, Cahaba Valley Road southbound at Highway 280. Picked up an injury crash, Montgomery Parkway northbound before Hollywood Boulevard. Another crash is off to the right, 65 northbound at Green Springs. I'm Veronica Harrell in the Traffic Center.
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0: RHL 425, Leland Live, Axiom Tax Resolution Group, bringing you the show tonight. That's my man, Perry, and that wonderful team. He's got a lot of his family involved in the business. I brag about that every day with a lot of our sponsors because they're second generation, in some cases third generation. That means something to me, one, that they're local, and two, that the family has their identity and their pride and their livelihood attached to how they do things and how they treat people. So you get a 1-2 combo. These are folks that live with us. They're right here. They've got their reputation. Nothing matters more than your family name. And if you're in business together, that's also your business name. So Axiom's just like that. Just good folks. Perry is a straight expert. I don't know that there's anybody in this country that would know more. I mean, than he does about these kind of issues. And we're lucky that he's right here. I mean, he's right here with us in Birmingham. So you can go sit down with him face to face. You'll see, I talk about it a lot, these 800 numbers, these big national companies that say they can help with this stuff. And I'm sure they can, but I don't know who they are or who they're farming you out to. Generally, they're generating leads, and then they farm that out to CPAs that sign up for their service. And I don't know how they vet them. I do know Perry, and I know he's good, and he can get you some relief, and he's right here. He'll sit down with you in such a dignified, personal way, work through these things. Get them off your back. They will get up in you like a bicycle seat on the 4th of July when the IRS and the federal government decides they want a pound of flesh. So don't just give them the honor. Be straight with them. Let Perry confront them for you and settle it. And just get it past you. Settle it for less than you owe in a lot of cases. It's Axiom Tax Resolution Group, 205tax.com. 205tax.com. Well, I hate to move on from this Birmingham situation. I pulled up the traffic map to see if anything was developing downtown, and I expected, this was interesting to me, I expected to see red on the map where traffic had stopped, but because there's an evacuation, there are no lines. You know how they'll have lines along the streets on the traffic maps, and they're either red or yellow or green, and in this case, there's just no information. It's because there's no cars in there. The maps track the actual phone traffic going through in the cars. And so it's just empty right down in the evacuation area. And right now it kind of goes from Morris all the way up to 5th. And on either side of 23rd is where the fire department, the command center set up trying to figure out what's going on. So we wish them the best down there. And we're just going to keep you up to date. If anything changes, of course, I don't know that we have enough information to just go what we call wall-to-wall with nonstop coverage without more coming in, and there hasn't been anything in the last few minutes. That may be a good sign. But again, the businesses, if you're just tuning in, everybody that was down there in about a 5, 6, 7, or 8 block area based on this traffic map were told to get out with great urgency, even threats of arrest if people didn't leave the area immediately because they were very, very concerned about something, again, that had been ongoing in that area where people smell gas. I was telling y'all at the beginning of the show, I was just down there at Birmingham Broker this morning right here. I noticed our friend Carol Robinson put a picture up. Basically, it looks like it was almost right beside Birmingham Broker. And I was standing right there today where the incident command has been set up to by that little church downtown. Right off 4th and between 4th and 5th, I'm looking at this picture going to us right there a few hours ago, and everything was fine. I didn't have any sense or smell of gas whatsoever. All right, that's the latest. We'll keep watching it during the break. If Jim's still over there, we'll get back to the phones in a minute. I'd gotten off on Fauci for a second and was just hot to trot, and then this thing happened. So we go with it when there's breaking news. That's what we do. Back here in just a minute, Leland Live, Talk 99.5. Stay tuned.
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11: We're dealing with an accident right now. Highway 280 westbound past old Highway 280. Elsewhere, got a crash, Cahaba Valley Road southbound at Highway 280. Picked up an injury crash, Montgomery Parkway northbound before Hollywood Boulevard. Another crash is off to the right, 65 northbound at Green Springs. I'm Veronica Harrell in the Traffic Center.
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0: It's 435 Leland Live. Distinctive Pools next up here on the show. What a fun project to do. I've always said it was sort of phase three once I get this addition done down the road. And when I get ready, it'll be Distinctive Pools. We got to figure out where it'll go right now. There's some challenges on my property, and every property is like that. Unless you just live out on a good flat piece of land in the middle of nowhere, you got trees or you got lines coming and going from your property. So all that has to be figured out. So that's step one. It's the engineering of it. Then it's the design. You want it to be beautiful. You want it to tie in. Pools that look like they were just slapped on the edge of a house and just sort of, they look like additions, they're just not as nice. But when it's integrated with some hardscape features and it all ties together and you've created both the outside pool living in the summer, but the outside fall living, even wintertime, put a fireplace out there and get a fire going, turn the pool lights on, put a movie or a game on, man, you're living right at that point. Distinctive Pools can get that for you with financing, with design work, with all the advice, and of course, experience you need from some fine people in that business. Gary Levesque is a veteran and just a straight up good man and a crazy character too. I love his stories. Let Gary come, or one of his team, come and draw in the dirt with you and dream. I always tell you, do your due diligence. A lot of people are scared of projects like this and you just don't want to get started on it. 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They just missed 3 to 5 years of fun. 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Okay, nothing new on the big evacuation downtown Birmingham. Supposedly it's a gas leak. We just don't know. We don't have a whole lot of information, but a wide, wide area. And they've also, and I had forgotten about this, I was keeping up with Carol as well as Carol Robinson's downtown, checking this out. I forgot how many apartments are down there now. There's some residential stuff in that area too, that they also had to go door to door and get people out while they try to figure out whatever the heck is going on downtown. So we'll keep an eye on it unless there's something more urgent, or they widen the area, or they get an all clear. We'll let you know and stay on top of that this afternoon with a lot going on. Big Incident Command, downtown Birmingham. Let me give you a locator again in case you just tuned in. This is along 23rd Street, closer to 3rd Avenue South, but it sort of spreads in each direction up to 5th and over toward Morris, and then a couple of blocks on the either side of that. If you know your downtown geography, that is your location. AJ, is Jim there on a cell phone? I know that was a call that was, he must have been holding for a while. Oh, yeah. Okay. So Jim dropped off. We can, I think at this point, we'll pivot and throw the phones back open for phone calls. If y'all want to get in here, we had kind of gotten cranked up on that going through all the headlines today and had to deviate a little bit to go to this breaking story. Let me double check my list and make sure I'm not missing too much. Of course, early in the show, if you missed the very beginning of the show, I had a whole speech on this Cracker Barrel CEO that pretty much was forced to step down today, a little over a year after the chaos that she caused in that fine chain of businesses. And again, some people are oversimplifying the situation, I think, when they call her woke. It was well beyond that. It's really an elitism. We're using woke as a umbrella term. Granted, they had plenty of weird woke policies going on with their staffing and employment, HR stuff. Most companies do nowadays. It's like a disease. But this was just stupid business decision-making. It was disconnect between your base and your audience and the people that bring dollars in the door and the product you sell. It's and I noticed the pattern. It's all throughout corporate America for in large part. They've become so data-driven that they've lost the heart and soul connection to their actual customers and the people that are loyal to them. And those people got offended by too much change at a place that was built on nostalgia. Here's the one damn brand. I mean, it's almost as bad as a beer company insulting beer drinkers. Imagine that. But it's the one brand where by design, they were creating throwback old looking nostalgia that this uppity CEO decided was just too, it was too out of date. She was probably embarrassed to walk into cocktail parties on the circuit when she's going to her leadership training, and well, I'm the CEO of Cracker Barrel, and then her snotty friends are sitting there with their olives and their martinis going, isn't that the place with the biscuits and the old stuff and like the old frying pans and the fireplace? So she's like, oh, we gotta spruce up. Let's take all this crap off the walls and paint it all white. Those sensibilities would work in certain parts of the country, but not for people who go in there for biscuits and gravy and to get fat and be happy for 10 minutes. So she screwed up. And finally, the axe fell. And I gave my own story at the beginning of the show, how I popped into a Cracker Barrel on Saturday. I've only been twice since all this happened. It wasn't a personal boycott. I just was turned off by it. There are too many other options. And it was largely Cracker Barrel's, the executives that decide who's going to run the company. Their refusal to get rid of the source of this thing, the woman who paid NBC to go on their morning show and defend this decision, as if, oh, it's fine, our customers love the new experience. To me, it exposes a lot of bad ideas in marketing and management in giant companies that get too big to know who their customers are anymore. And so to me, that was obvious from the beginning. But I relish in the news. I'm excited about the news. They need a change. The guy that used to be the head of the Outback restaurants is coming in. He was part of Blooming Brands or whatever they were called, the Blooming Onion people. I don't know what he's about. I don't know if he's got better experience, but he certainly got a lot of headlines to look at to decide what to do with their store. I told the story at the beginning of the show because, again, I haven't been much. We were doing the drive back from Arkansas on Saturday to get back home, and it was the perfect place to stop. It was a little over halfway home. Good chance for me to stretch my legs and take a little break. And Cracker Barrel generally is very friendly to RVs when you pull in there. In fact, they have spots for buses and RVs generally in the back of their establishments. So this RV space was a little small for me, so I was concerned about trying to get in there. And it was another one of these Cracker Barrels they had wedged into this corner, which they'll do just to get near the interstate. But I rolled in, there was nobody in the parking lot, except for maybe right in front of the store. So I had plenty of room to get in there and get out. So that was easy. And so we walked the dogs and went in to make our order and sit there and try to relax for a little while and see how things are nowadays at Cracker Barrel. And it was, the service was good. The menu was weird. It was a little different still. They left Uncle Herschel on the sign. My biggest complaint was the biscuits. The biscuits tasted like they were 4 days old. And my wife, who enjoys a Cracker Barrel biscuit about as anything in the world, couldn't even eat her biscuit. She didn't even like her biscuit. And I was like, something is wrong at the Cracker Barrel if this woman who is addicted to those things did not want the biscuit. And I tried mine, and it was terrible. That's a shortcut story. So they got to get it right. They got to go back to the basics and put some good food on the table. Put the bacon grease back on there and quit microwaving stuff. And train your staff to know what they're doing and leave the damn stuff on the walls. Leave the old crap on the walls. I like my Cracker Barrel broken in. I like where you can see the trail where previous customers have walked through the door into the restaurant. I like to hear that crackling real wood fireplace in the winter. And I hope they can get that straight because it was a fun, charming place that I don't know anybody that just hated it. So one of my sons, he went so much because of extended family always wanting to go there. He got a Cracker Barrel phobia of some type. But anyway, so that was a big story in the news today. Here's another story that keeps coming across, and man, I hope it's true, and I really do sincerely hope it's true, is that Kamala Harris is going to run for president again. I don't know that that's a shock to anybody. She has as little self-awareness as the CEO of Cracker Barrel. It's just true. She has managed to matriculate through a lot of happenstance into an elite circle of people where everything's reinforcing. They just talk to each other about how great they are. And she thinks she's a candidate, which is what happened the first time she ran and she got spiked. She's not going to get handed the nomination this time. In fact, the party elites really want her to go away, which is why I'm excited about the news. And I'm not just saying this. Here's my approach. Most of you as patriots who love your country are horrified at the growth of socialism, characters like Mamdani. And by the way, he's saying he will go down to 9/11. They're a huge protest to keep him away from that solemn ceremony. And he put a little statement out today. Says, "No, I will be there alongside everybody. We will never forget." And I'm like, dude, you're the mayor. That proves we've forgotten. I mean, that's it. He's the personification of we have completely forgotten 9/11. He's it. He's the poster child for that by virtue of his being elected. But he's planning on going in there and cause controversy. But people like him and Kamala and those characters, in my business, I need entertainment. I don't see them even as threats anymore. I see them for their comedic value. Trump's going away. We have lived off his antics for 10 years. And in 2 years, I don't know what he does or where he winds up, but he won't be in the news every day like he is now. And he is a constant source of material. But now I have hope today. Not only has Cracker Barrel righted the ship, but we're going to have Kamala Harris giving us sound bites for the next 2 years, making public appearances. Maybe she'll get some more rappers to twerk so that she can attract and expand her base, which was genius. I'm loving it. You put Booty Gig on the trail with her, and you got some of these Republican characters, these pretenders. It's going to be a fun season. We got to get through the midterms because that makes me more nervous in a lot of ways. But I was dreading the next 2 years, just thinking, oh, God, we're back to the same old blowhard, scripted, poll-tested, guarded politicians who never say anything. But the spontaneity, unlike Trump, I mean, Trump just, he freestyles everything. And you never know what he's going to say, which is why we'll go to a lot of his speeches to see if he's going to make a headline. I've gotten used to that wide-open daily news conferences right there in the Oval Office. Whoever heard of that before Trump? We have taken that for granted. But now at least we have somebody that's capable of just pulling the damn cord on the suicide vest verbally every single day, and that would be Mrs. Word Salad herself. You thought we were done with the salad shooter. She's back. She's running. Good Lord. You throw AOC in the mix. Fun times in Cleveland. I'm just saying, I'm excited about it. Ox Foundation Solutions. So let's talk about them. Man, they're coming out here to do encapsulation for me because this addition project I'm doing has a crawl space. It didn't make sense to do it the same way the rest of the house was done because of the elevation that it's on. So it's a little crawl space. I don't know how they're going to get under there because it's not a tall crawl space. But they've already told my guy, they're like, hey, no problem. We'll get it under there. We'll get it done. Encapsulation is so essential when you've got crawl space situations. In fact, it's becoming code in a lot of jurisdictions and places because it's just a necessary thing to do a lot of things. It's both a vapor barrier to keep moisture out, but it's a thermal barrier too to keep that ground air in the extreme weather, especially in the winter, out from the inside of your house. It protects you against mold and mold spores and all kinds of crap that could happen. Ox is a professional company that can come and get this done for you too. If you do have mold issues, especially this time of year, they start to really catch fire, so to speak. They manifest in all this humidity. If you do have issues like that, y'all reach out to them and let Ox come and remediate that, remove all that mold, and then get you encapsulated, and you've done with that problem. You don't want a sick house. And then, of course, there's the big stuff they do, because they do all of it. Getting the water out, fixing the cracks, leveling the house. I mean, sometimes your whole house gets wonky and they can get you back true and level. Even driveway and sidewalk work where you've got cracked and shifting, very dangerous trip hazards, they can come get you all leveled out. These folks are pros at all of these interconnected things. It's a company that's been on with us for years and helped probably by now thousands of people in the audience. It's oxstrong.com, O-X. 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Back here in just a minute. Leland Live.
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10: Well, dealing with an accident right now, Highway 280 westbound past Old Highway 280. Elsewhere, got a crash, Cahaba Valley Road southbound at Highway 280. Picked up an injury crash, Montgomery Parkway northbound before Hollywood Boulevard. Another crash is off to the right, 65 northbound at Green Springs. I'm Veronica Harrell in the Traffic Center.
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Now, back to the evacuation. No news is good news as far as I'm concerned when it comes to incidents like this. Just to repeat, if you're heading out this afternoon, there's a sort of a mass evacuation. And I don't think it's an exaggeration to call it that. In downtown Birmingham right now, right along 23rd Street between about Morris and First, all the way up, if you're going toward the hill, toward Red Mountain, up to about 5th Avenue, there was gas smelled and detected in about four different locations. Now, the backstory on this from business owners down there is gas. A gas smell has been present in the area for a while now. They've been investigating it. Gas company's been down there trying to track it down. So far, they're saying it's not their product. It's not natural gas, whatever it is people are smelling. But something caused the alarm bells to go off this afternoon downtown in at least four different spots right around 23rd Street South. So with great alarm and great haste, public officials rushed down there to the scene, brought their incident command vehicle, started blocking off streets and running people out of both businesses and residential areas. And so, again, Tapco is about a block off the evacuation zone. So it looks like it's concentrated away from them. By the way, TapcoBham.com, if I didn't tell you that. So prayers up for Michael and Craig and a lot of our sponsors that are down there in that area. That's pretty close to our friends over at Iron City, too. And again, I was pointing it out this morning. I was just down there right around 10 o'clock this morning, dropping by a Birmingham broker, and didn't know there had been an ongoing situation. Spire is on the scenes. On the scene, they've got the EMA down there. Of course, police have their incident command set up. And I haven't seen it all cleared. This story is about an hour old. And so for the people in the immediate area, the concern is something explosive down in the sewer system that they're trying to trace down. Secondarily, for people that are just traveling through that part of Birmingham, if you're on Red Mountain or on the other side trying to get across, it's very close to the UAB complex. A lot of traffic is associated with UAB and Children's Hospital. It has to go through there, including emergency vehicles coming and going from the hospital. So pretty disruptive choke point downtown, but easy enough to get around. If you've got to get through that area, just know that's what all the hubbub is. That's why the cops may be redirecting you even onto one-way streets that are sending you the different way. Just do what they say. Let them get it all sorted out. I think so far, Birmingham's response has been on point this afternoon, but very little information since the evacuation started. And I don't know whether that's concerning because you think they would have given us an all clear by now, or they're just being thorough. But the thing that I think creeps me out about this the most is the alarm with which they ran everybody out of there, because it seemed to be pretty urgent. And I mean, they were threatening people with arrest. So something was definitely set off the red alert. And then, of course, the fact that there had been an ongoing sequence of gas smells down there for days and days with no resolution. And now suddenly they're trying to get to the bottom of something. Maybe something radically changed. But I'm still watching it and don't see a whole lot of news presence. I think a couple of the TV stations are down there, but I haven't seen a whole lot of updating on it. Maybe we'll get an all clear here in just a little bit. Crocker Moving Services bringing you the show tonight. 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If you're ready to go across the country or just across town, or as Eric will say, across the hall, these are the people that can handle your stuff, not you. 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They're going to move it better. 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You're not. And their rates are reasonable. 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
I think my

0: And Craig Westbrook, who was part of that evacuation, is on our hotline. AJ, if he'll hold for a minute, we'll talk to him on the other side. Stay tuned.
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3: State Senator Chris Elliott says the effort to influence Republican races in the upcoming special election will be an uphill battle for Democrats. Elliott was on FM Talk 106.5 out of Mobile when he was asked about the Democrat Vice Chairwoman Tabitha Eisner urging other Democrat voters to cross over.
4: The front runners, if you look at polling, are really so far ahead that it would be unlikely. I think that Tabitha is going to find out that her megaphone isn't quite what she thinks it is, and that it practically does not have nearly as much impact as she would like for it to have.
3: I'll be back with more Alabama stories after this.
5: Some of the greatest blessings is just having people that care about you, to have someone that's just going to love you and make you feel important. They encourage you to be in church. They encourage you to be in prayer. They encourage you to be in your Bible. Now it's a part of my day every day. My house parents planted seeds in me that you can see where those seeds have sprouted in my life and helped change my life.
6: Big Oak Ranch, a Christian home for children needing a chance.
3: Priceville police nabbed seven suspects in an undercover operation. The suspects were all engaging in traveling to meet a minor for sex. The operation included undercover agents who posed as those minors online. Six of the seven suspects are being held without bond until they have a hearing based on Anaya's Law. The Alabama Department of Conservation and Natural Resources is reporting a significant amount of amberjack fish identified within the Gulf of America. This report shows double the number of amberjack compared to a federal estimate of 1.2 million. This multi-year independent study used underwater video, acoustic cameras, habitat mapping, and tagging of fish. It was done by the University of South Alabama School of Marine and Environmental Sciences. I'm Andrea Tice.
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0: All right, y'all, leaving live talk 95.506 as we get cranked up here the last hour on a Monday. And we've got a situation downtown Birmingham. I'm not trying to create alarm. I'm just trying to get the information out. And just a backstory, back in the day when there were incidents like this, there was nothing to it. I mean, we wouldn't even really report on it. But in the real world where there's all kind of information moving on social media second to second, you got to keep people updated when there's disruption. And that's what we have. It seems as if we were just checking a security camera down there to see if they still had the incident command set up in downtown Birmingham. All right, let me just go back to the beginning and reset everything. So we've had a pretty large evacuation of several city blocks downtown Birmingham this afternoon, a little over an hour ago, from a what was purported to be a gas leak. Now, any other time, that could just be routine. Those things happen. Sometimes you have incidents where people smell gas, and the cautious thing to do is to move everybody back till you can detect it. But the backstory on this is starting to make it concerning, and the fact that this has been going on well over an hour, even more so. And I just learned some more information that might help us kind of put these puzzle pieces together while this evacuation is going on. So apparently, now I'm going to quote Craig Westbrook because he was right in the middle of this. Their business is right down there in the scene, and I was down there with him this morning. And they had been trying to trace the smell of this gas, several businesses, for days and days. And Craig is giving a lot of credit to Spire, who sent their folks out. He even wanted his own natural gas shut down in their building. Remember, Craig deals in selling cars for people, so he got a building full of cars. They all have fuel. You got to eliminate any possibilities if you got a combustible environment, basically. So out of caution, they reached out to Spire and said, come on down and turn our gas off till y'all get to the bottom of this. And he said, to their credit, Spire did everything they could to detect what it was, and it determined through their sensors and equipment that it was not natural gas. But they reassured the businesses down there that we're not going to leave you hanging. We're going to stay here alongside the other people that are looking into this, even though we're really sure it's not a natural gas leak. So that is information that is makes this even more curious. Now, I'm also understanding, just from digging around during the breaks, that the sewer system, one of the things I suspected, because I remember this years ago, where some business that had excess automotive oils and gases and diesel and stuff was just sewer dumping that stuff to get it off their out of their business, and it accumulated in a system. And I remember we had an emergency incident with that. I covered that, 300 years ago when I was a kid reporter. But this apparently can't be that. Apparently the sewers move so quickly, and with all the rain we've had in Birmingham and around our area lately, everything's just running real fast. So it probably would not have accumulated in a fast-moving system. So I don't know that rules that out, but that doesn't seem likely right now based on what's going on. Secondly, I'm of the impression, too, that some southern company has some stuff that moves through underneath the city of Birmingham, and they, too, out of caution, shut their stuff down. It's been a process of elimination. So let me repaint the picture now that you know that backstory. So we've had Spire downtown at least for days with these repeated reports. They've done some shutdowns. They've eliminated their product that they move around the city. Southern Company's taken some caution and shut down some flow. It's not likely that it's an oil spill or something along that type of fuel. In fact, Craig says it does not smell like natural gas. So what is it? The incident command is still set up. The blocks are evacuated. Something was detected this afternoon that went beyond what's already been investigated. In other words, we've got several businesses working with these companies that move gas for days now trying to trace this down. But something was figured out today in at least four different spots on 23rd that was alarming enough that they evacuated residential buildings, all of the businesses in a several block area, and they're still trying to figure it out. So we hope they will. We hope it's not incendiary or explosive. I will say that the smell you smell when you smell natural gas is not how natural gas smells. It's really odorless. they add that to the gas so you can smell it. It's a safety thing, and it does have a distinctive smell. If you've ever lived or worked in a place that has natural gas, some of you have it in your kitchens and with your heating systems, and so we all kind of know what that smells like, it, and it doesn't smell like gasoline, and it doesn't smell like diesel. Diesel and gas smell different, at least in my own to my own sensibilities. I use both in my different vehicles, so I don't know what's going on. And on the good news, we've not had any confirmation that it's any worse, and they have not expanded this search area to figure out what it is. At minimally, on the positive side, that's also positive. They haven't determined that it's anything that they need to spread out the evacuation zone or any of that stuff. So we're watching it. We're keeping up with it, trying to, as best we can, glean anything we can from authorities while they are trying to trace this thing down. And hats off to the gas company for hanging in there. Hats off to all of those companies that are doing the right thing to just out of caution, including Birmingham Fire and Rescue and the police for guiding the traffic around that area. So, again, for traffic people that are in downtown traffic this time of the day, you're going to get rerouted if you're in that area. So just work with the cops. It might cause some congestion. Doesn't look too bad. Let me find my little traffic map, which is also called my phone. A little while ago, it was interesting to me. I don't know if I've ever noticed this. In the area of evacuation, my presumption would be they'd show red lines and traffic jams, but it actually shows no data, which means it's evacuated. I mean, there's not a green or a red line in that area. They've just got it all closed off while they try to figure this stuff out. So if there's anything else starts moving, we'll let you know. I also don't see any symbols of where the block is. Yeah, I see something on Google is reporting a roadblock on 4th Avenue between 22nd and 23rd. So just a quick reference there is we're just watching all of it this afternoon, trying to keep up with this stuff. And I appreciate Craig giving us that backstory and all that update. It gives us a little bit of context to decide whether or not, you know, we should be even further alarmed, or right now we just don't know. And it's been a minute. So let me see. Craig actually sent me a security camera footage from his parking lot, and you can still see an ambulance and several fire department command vehicles set up right there across from that little church, right across from his parking lot. So they're still working on it. I appreciate my Johnny on the spot info this afternoon as we hope it all goes well. All right, let me talk about Lania's Furniture Company. Just reaching out to Reggie. I think he agreed. Let me look. He and I sometimes are texting each other while we're doing other things. But, we've agreed on August the 21st. We'll do a live show over there at the furniture store, getting ready for Labor Day stuff and Labor Day sales and anything they can throw at you. So y'all come and visit us then, and we'll be talking about the deals in the days and weeks to come. Lania's is just an incredible store. Even when they're not running a special or they get in a big shipment of Lazy Boys or something like that, they just don't have to do the gimmicky stuff. They have not built a reputation that's over 92 years old by being gimmicky. It's by being solid. And by being solid, they just go get the best furniture made in America and sell it for the best prices possible because they can handle the weight. That means they can buy big multi-truck shipments and get them into Alabama. I do think they get a price break on that. They can warehouse them. They've got a great system to be able to put their hands on everything in the warehouse operation. And in the last two or three years, they got this new showroom that's an acre in square footage that is a lot of space for you to sit around and browse. So you get to side-by-side shop and do all the things you want to do to get what's right for your home. Everybody's got a little different taste and different style, and they've got something for everybody. And again, everything in the home, bedding department, the dining room stuff, all of the living room stuff, outdoor furniture. We'll be picking up some odds and ends later in the year from there as we complete our project. Going to need a few extra pieces here and there to put things in. So I look forward to the experience because I know everything I look at is going to be solid like everything else in my house that I got from Lania's Furniture Company, L-A-U-N-I-U-S, Lania's FurnitureCompany.com. They're off exit 280 off I-65, right up there in Kimberly, North Jefferson County. Easy to get to, Lania's Furniture Company. All right, let me get, if y'all got any info, if you're downtown and know about this leak situation, can add anything to the conversation, I'll take the info because we're kind of For about the last hour and a half, we don't know much more than there's been an evacuation. Will is on line one. What you got, Will?
1: Hey, I was just curious. I mean, I know that the Colonial Pipelines run all over the place, and those guys move massive amounts of gas and oil all over the place. I wonder if any of those lines run underneath the city. I mean, I wouldn't think that that would be the safest place for them to be, but I know that they run, you know, through the countryside down here in Shelby County and all over the place. So I just, out of curiosity, I wonder if any of the, if they're having any issues with the pipeline in that regard.
0: Yeah, that's what I was just speaking to. The information I have is that Southern, when alerted to the situation by somebody that used to work for them that understood this, that was part of that big, well, he remembers the big explosion. What was it down in near Maplesville or wherever that was years ago?
1: Yeah.
0: And those people got killed. Out of sheer caution, reached out to the company, and the company took action today to shut their stuff off. If nothing, it eliminates their presence so that they can keep investigating whatever it is, it seems. And if that info is correct, they did what they had to do earlier today. Maybe that's why they're so alarmed, because all the major stuff has been checked and they still can't find it. But we're spitballing.
1: That's a very good thought. That's a very good thought. And I've done a lot of work with those guys. And in my experience, they are very thorough and very on top of it.
0: Yeah.
1: That doesn't surprise me, but I was just wondering. All right, brother.
0: Hey, good to hear from you, Will. Hope all is well with you, my friend. Will, coming on in here in just a little bit, of course, he and AJ and the whole crew with JD and all of them with Breaking Bread. Leslie, is Leslie still with y'all, AJ? Do you see? Y'all got a gang of characters that show up over there.
2: We have gang. Leslie, she done left us.
0: She blew y'all off. Left. Just ditched y'all's ass.
2: No. She's still around.
0: I just want to give credit to all the people on the show. By the way, next time Cracker Barrel hires a CEO, they ought to get them to play that little pegboard game to see how smart the CEO is, and then they can hire them. I'm just saying, you got to know your product. I was talking about that quite a bit today. Let me get Daryl in here. We can move on to some other things while I keep an eye on this downtown store. Daryl is ever on line three. What's up, Daryl?
3: Hey, Lathan, you know I love you, but you know I come hard sometimes.
0: That's all right. Do it, man.
3: Hey, I'm going to come hard. But listen, President Trump is messing with these women. And, you know, UAB, my girl, they are mad about these gas prices, Lee. They are pissed off about the gas price. They're pissed off about the hamburger. And they are Republicans. And I talked them into being a Democrat, and then we talked to – but they – And your friend, they love him. They said, we'll vote for him. He'll win by landslide. What's his name? Jared. He's just on the wrong side.
0: Yeah.
3: They said, if he was a member, they said, he'd be the sheriff. Let me be quiet.
0: I know. I they want him to switch parties.
3: I can't be saying what they tell. You know what I mean? But listen, Lilo. Trump got to stop this, man. Or else it's OV. As a young fellow say,
0: he's got to stop what? The Iran situation? Here's the thing, though. I brought this up earlier, Daryl, just to push back a little bit. What are they going to do? Vote for Democrats who spent 12 years trying to put the oil industry out of business and drove the prices up by design? Trump's prices are the side effect of a bigger issue. The prices that we had under Biden and when Obama started attacking the industry, stopping them from drilling, stopping the refineries. What they're going to get is worse gas prices, not temporary hike because of a war, but a permanent.
3: I don't want you to block me out.
0: I ain't going to block you out, Daryl.
3: Yeah. But I'm telling you what the people are telling me to tell you.
0: No, I got you.
3: Simple as that. And tell it, what's your friend? If he switch over, he'll be the chef. they love
0: Hey, look, the ladies don't mind Jared Hudson walking in the room. I'm just saying. It's true.
3: Man.
0: He knows. I don't know if he knows, but I understand.
3: He's like Muhammad Ali. I'm a bad thing. If he knew what he was doing, he'll win.
0: Yeah, and then the guys can't hate him because he's a total badass, so you can't hate him for that either.
3: He don't know what he's doing, boy. Yep. If he had a campaign manager, I'd say switch parties,
0: but All right, Daryl. Daryl and I having a little fun there. All right, y'all just abide us if you don't mind. All right, let me talk about Alabama Bass. I'm due to talk to John this week over there and all the new changes and some cool stuff that's happening. Company has to keep fresh and keep growing, and they've been around for 40 years. 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
19: We're dealing with an accident right now. Highway 280 westbound past old Highway 280. Elsewhere got a crash, Cahaba Valley Road southbound at Highway 280. Picked up an injury crash, Montgomery Parkway northbound before Hollywood Boulevard. Another crash is off to the right, 65 northbound at Green Springs. I'm Veronica Harrell in the Traffic Center.
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Let's talk about your concrete floors. I had a little oil leak. Man, I'll just tell you all the backstory. I put a bunch of stuff in the barn before I left on the road trip, just tucking it all out of the rain, out of the elements. But one of my engines on one of those things had a little tiny oil leak. Man, I got four or five little drops on the floor. It just drove me crazy, and it reminded me instantly of floor tech and why people get these kind of floors coated. Now, my project would be pretty big. It's pretty a lot of square footage on that floor, but I think I got to get this done. And when I do it, I'm going to do it with floor tech. There's no doubt about it because I've been through the class. I've been through the demonstration scientifically of why their product's better. And I instantly got it when Kevin showed off what they did. And in its simplest explanation, they just took the impurities out. They took the thinners and the solvents that most companies, all companies except floor tech, put into their products to stretch them out, make them easier to apply. They're just thinner and less thick. And that takes them forever for those solvents to off gas for you to be able to use it. It smells bad. That was the failure of those products over the years when they would peel and yellow and fade. They just had too much junk in them. Kevin and his company said, look, let's just sell the pure product. 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You can pick the exact color you want, not from some palette of 10 choices, but they've got a sort of a iPad type thing. You can slide that fader around to get the exact shade you want, how much flake you want in it. 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Man, somehow it's the bottom of the hour. Still watching this evacuation downtown. No news on it yet. We'll see what's going on with that in a minute. And squeeze a few more phone calls in here. 545-9950 is the phone number if you want to do it. Do it. Back here in just a minute, Leland Live, talking 99.5.

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8: Well, dealing with an accident right now, Highway 280 westbound past Old Highway 280. Elsewhere, got a crash, Cahaba Valley Road southbound at Highway 280. Picked up an injury crash, Montgomery Parkway northbound before Hollywood Boulevard. Another crash is off to the right, 65 northbound at Green Springs. I'm Veronica Harrell in the Traffic Center.
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0: 5:35, Leland Live, Talking M5. My man Thomas, Herbert Stockton Mortgage, back with us again. Thomas, what's happening here on this Monday with you guys?
1: Man, we are finishing up a month strong, and we've had a great weekend. I hope you did. And I had a lot of rain this weekend, and I hope you had a safe travels home.
0: Yeah, man.
1: With all your going all over the country out to the, I guess you and you travel. How many states did you end up going to?
0: Well, it wasn't a whole lot of states, but it was a lot of miles. It was about 8,000 miles, I think, total. Yeah.
1: Good gracious.
0: Oh yeah.
1: Well, I know you got to see a lot of beautiful parts of the country, and but got back here in the beautiful state of Alabama. But man, we like I said at the beginning, we finishing up this month strong. And one of the things I want to mention tonight is, you know, one of at the heart of the core of what we love doing is serving first-time home buyers. And we've created a first-time home buyer class that we're going to start doing about once a month. And the first one that we're going to do is, it's going to be online. You can catch it on my Facebook page. And it will be, the first one will be next Tuesday evening at 6 o'clock. That'll be August the 4th. So anybody is free for anybody who wants to sign up. You can go to my Facebook page, Thomas Dickinson, and my business page there, and you can sign up to learn about first time home buyer class. And so anybody out there that is interested in learning about buying a home or learning about, have questions about home buying, we're going to go through the home buying process and all the different products. So if you ever had any questions and never been able to get into a class, or, you know, if you have any children or relatives that is looking to buy a home, this would be a great avenue to be able to ask questions and look into it. So if you have anybody having to sign up, we'd love to answer any questions on there. So give us a call tonight. If you're looking to buy a home, we've got great products, 205-859-8859 or savewithstockton.com.
0: 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Thomas, education takes the fear out of everything, in my opinion.
1: And that's so right.
0: I'm glad y'all were doing that, because the more you know, the more you kind of can move forward with some courage on things like mortgages and whatnot.
1: That's right. That's why we've created that program available for everybody.
0: All right, brother. We'll talk to you tomorrow,
1: yes,
0: my friend. There's Thomas tonight. Speaking of downtown Birmingham, I had this story on the list. Wasn't sure I was going to get around to it because we don't know for sure. AL.com is floating this theory through one of their reporters, but the rumor mill around the paranoid Birmingham-centric crowd is that the Central Alabama Water Authority, what are they calling themselves now? That they're going to move the headquarters out of downtown Birmingham. Let's talk about that for a minute. So the speculation is, one, they just want to get away from Birmingham politics, which is what ran the water board in the ground to start with. And then two, it would potentially put them into more favorable jurisdictions. Say if they moved to Shelby County, which there's plenty of room in Shelby County for a water authority. It would put them in, they wouldn't have this sort of rigged judicial system that is so replete in Jefferson County. They've already had one case where they had to back off on some decision. I can't remember the details because it was before the trip and everything's a little cloudy, where some guy had a tie to the waterworks board that he didn't disclose before giving out a ruling. And so it would be further decentralizing this authority, which reaches so many people. Their pipes go for miles and miles out from Birmingham, and it shouldn't be run by Birmingham. It should be shared authority, which is the whole reason they changed everything and fixed it. Still a lot to do there. Still some peculiar stuff that goes on, but the leakage alone, I mean, that issue alone, the failure to maintain the system and lack of oversight is just stunning. That 50% of the water was just going somewhere, nowhere, whatever. The billing frustrations that all of us have had on that system. And by the way, I'm on the system. I live a long way from Birmingham, and I'm on that stupid system. I do have the option to do well water on my property, but it's already run, so whatever. But we'll see how this works out and if they decide to make that move. It would also save the employees 1% on their pay because they wouldn't be headquartered in the city, which taxes employee pay. And then, of course, you got other issues that could be part of it. Well, we'll see. That'll create a hubbub if they decide to do it. Let me get off on my little rant about water authorities, too. I've talked a little bit in the past about my friend that had to get on a water authority in the little small town of Wedowee, Alabama. As many of you know, Barry Waldrop, he's been a lifelong, really. If I had to name two best friends, he's one of them for sure. And he's just a good man and not political in any way. But years ago, he decided to move back home. Some family land was involved. They decided, let's just be in a more quiet place. After spending years, this guy spent years on the road as a professional musician. And he and I talked this weekend about all that. They finally had an audit that came out about their water system. They had to go in and take over. It was really a good old boy type system where nobody was looking. And now, and even in a small system like this, you're talking about millions of dollars in missing money, neglected maintenance on the infrastructure, just like in Birmingham. And then we can go around the state and show you other instances. The whole city of Pritchard, it seems, is about to get dissolved from all the problems they're having with their police department, inside dealing. There is there's an oldest saying. It's probably one of the oldest axioms, if that's correct, in all of, or is it axia? An old axiom in politics is power corrupts and absolute power corrupts absolutely. Many of you know that, and we used to govern by that philosophy, but yet we see these continued concentrations, even in little small fiefdoms. When you give somebody, my dad used to have the saying, he'd say, you give a man a tie and a title and $200 a week and he'll become corrupt. He's just saying it'll go to their head no matter how small it is, and suddenly they start getting corrupt. And we're seeing that in little corners. It's not just the big, fat, bloated federal government and all that's been discovered here in the last 2 years of waste and abuse through DOGE and everything else. Too bad there's not any Republicans with a whole set of testicles among them that can get a vote out to ensconce any of this stuff in law to hold back some of these savings. They just get back in the room with each other and cut deals so they can get something passed and go home and brag about bringing home the bacon. By the way, if your local Republican politician or your senators or your congressperson are standing in front of a big fat check on your local newspaper, they're the problem. They're breaking the federal government. They're spending money we do not have to get credit. And it's a soft corruption that is compounded by even this massive corruption on top of incompetence. Listen, I'm not trying to be massively cynical because I know too many public servants that have worked their whole lives just taking care of people. And they're good. They're the unsung heroes in all levels of government. They're just good folks. I mean, they're out there working every day to make sure things are done right. Good cops, good firefighters, even good code enforcement people. Believe it or not, I just got some good work from some folks in Shelby County. Just make sure things are done right. There's some good work that gets done, and I hated that 5% of them get tarred and feathered by 95% of them, but it's just the case. But there's a laziness that creeps in. There's a lack of oversight. There's a "this is how we've always done it" factor, which what makes government so inefficient. So the inefficiency and sometimes the incompetence and the entitlement and the laziness that can build in utility departments. I mean, everybody from the person at the front desk to the jackass that's supposed to be in charge. It's really frustrating. And then you compound that with personal corruption. I just don't know how you ever get proper oversight and get it done right. But there are pockets of it that are done right. And I hate, again, just to repeat that these folks have to get caught up in this myriad of stories that come out all the time. But the key is you got to hold them accountable as best you can. And that takes good citizenship, but it takes a good monitoring by the mainstream media. They just don't do it anymore. They don't go to these utilities. It's boring. That's not as interested as something being on fire or water skiing squirrel at the end of the newscast. One of my first jobs as a reporter, I'll just tell you some old man stories, then we got to get the break in here. First job as a reporter I ever got was almost incidental. I'll just tell y'all the whole story. There had been a murder of a pretty prominent citizen in our little community, without going into all those details, but the person that was murdered had previously worked for our radio station when I was growing up. And I'm just a college kid spinning country hits at night. We had a whole news department. But so the attorneys in the case subpoenaed the entire radio station to hold down the coverage of the case. The attorney for the defendant subpoenaed our entire, my father, their associates. Y'all, they subpoenaed the sales team. They got Herb Trotman and Les Nessman. They got Andy. They got the whole WKRP team. And so they, everybody but me. They forgot about the kid that worked at night for $5 an hour playing records. I didn't get subpoenaed. So when it came time to cover this trial, I was it. If we were going to cover it as a little tiny radio station and be part of this big old murder story in our community, I remember my dad, I can't remember how old I was. I was about 19. I was a freshman or sophomore in college. He just looks at me and says, and I'd been to a couple little city meetings and whatever, but he's like, here's a pad. Here's a literally a legal pad and a tape recorder and a pen. And he said, go cover it, write down everything they say, and come back, just do a story on it. It's all you. He said, we can't even be involved in it. So I did. I was a one-man news department on this murder story, and I came back and put together probably a 15-minute story of everything that happened, which was overkill and not necessary, but I didn't know what I was doing. The point of that whole story is then after that, I liked it so much, I decided, hey, I want to go cover some of these other meetings. And, dude, like every, whatever it was, every other Wednesday, I was going to I was going to the West Point, Georgia City Council, and I'd go to the Lynette Municipal Water Authority and sit and listen to these people drone on about cubic flow and the cost of pipe. But we would cover that stuff as a tiny little radio station in East Alabama and West Georgia. We kind of covered both, all the communities in both states. We would spend resources to go sit in these dry ass meetings and report back to the public as to what was transpiring. And I don't know that there's any coverage anymore. One, I mean, the whole industry has been challenged. So they're getting it, just like Fauci. I don't mean to be too extreme about it, but he knew he didn't have to face media scrutiny because they were on his team. They were doing his bidding. He wasn't going to get investigated by the Biden Justice Department because he was the reason they got in office. This guy felt unapproachable. He felt bulletproof. And I guess he was. He got an auto pen pardon. So all that's out in the news today. That's not too far removed from the localized corruption in these little backwater boards and authorities that move millions of dollars on a multi-year basis. And who in the hell in the community is going to know? When nobody's looking, stuff goes down. And there are lessons in this for all of us. And I just hope we don't become too cynical to just write it all off as, well, it's all corrupt and what are you going to do? Because we get that way sometimes. Anyway, a little soapbox speech before we get wrapped up today. Southern Skies Dermatology, let's talk. SouthernSkiesDermatology.com. Talking to a good friend today. The minute I saw him, he had this place on his face and he felt the need to explain it. And he had gone to get a sample, a skin cancer check, something of concern. Had him a little bit worried. I think it's okay. But now I talked to him about Southern Skies and how all that works. I also had to explain to him why one of my eyes was kind of half closed from a gnat that flew straight into it this morning. My eye still hurts. Why do those gnats do that? These little kamikaze gnats that'll fly right into your eyeballs. I don't know. They're trying to lay eggs in your eyeball. It took me an hour to get that stupid thing out of there while I was driving the car this morning. So he and I were comparing health notes, and it did, and he's a young guy too. It did make me think about how any age is vulnerable to potential skin cancer. And that's why I highly encourage people that feel, if you feel invincible to it, you're the one I'm talking to. A lot of us older folks, we're becoming more health conscious. So we do the screenings and the checks. We're aware that we're vulnerable, but some people in your 20s and 30s, you think, ah, I'm good. That's an old people thing. It is not. I've had family members in their 20s to have various forms of skin cancer. And I've lost friends to melanoma in my lifetime, and still proud of my mom's incredible battle. The technology to fight even internal melanoma is radically improved in the last few years. There are amazing treatments now, but you have to go get screened. You have to be the proactive one to go get a good examination, make sure you're good or not. And that comes down to Southern Skies Dermatology. They are a skin cancer practice. This is what they do. 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Y'all go see them. Back in a minute.
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13: Well, dealing with an accident right now, Highway 280 westbound past Old Highway 280. Elsewhere, got a crash, Cahaba Valley Road southbound at Highway 280. Picked up an injury crash, Montgomery Parkway northbound before Hollywood Boulevard. Another crash is off to the right, 65 northbound at Green Springs. I'm Veronica Harrell in the Traffic Center.
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0: All right, let's run back through a couple more things, and then we can call it a Monday. Now, remember, tomorrow, one of the things we got to emphasize is tomorrow's just sort of dangerously high heat levels. We can get a little cocky and overdo it when we're outside, so be careful. You got one of these little kids running out doing two-a-days with football and band and all the outdoor stuff that the kids are doing this time of year. Water them down, and kids are just dumb, so just tell them. I mean, tell them, try to warn them about the danger of the heat, because they're even at their age are vulnerable. And then, of course, same thing for the rest of us. Don't overdo it too much. Between the humidity and the heat tomorrow, a huge high in the afternoon, particularly heat indices from about noon to 8 o'clock tomorrow night. We've got an advisory out there, so, and that could turn into some warnings tomorrow. So just be careful. Common sense. It's Alabama. It's July. It's the way it goes. Still don't know anything about the evacuation in downtown Birmingham. I did notice some of the other news outlets are reporting on it now, and it looks like one of them reported, I don't know the timestamp on this, let me scroll around, but they might have expanded the search area for this leak. It's presumed to be some kind of gas leak, and the major utilities and gas companies involved in lines that run through that area say it's not them, but they're all on site. Just in case, but we haven't had much of an update. My understanding is the streets are still blocked off. Maybe they can get it pinned down, but we haven't seen movement in either direction. We haven't seen them given all clear, and we have not seen them expand too much either. So it bears repeating that if they chase this thing all night, that when you go through that part of Birmingham tomorrow, if that's one of the places you have to go, that this still could be an issue tomorrow. They've been for days chasing this ghost smell all in the system, trying to, with process of elimination, rule some things out. And something, as many of you know, about 3:30 or so today, set off some alarm bells, and they started closing off all the businesses and the residential stuff downtown. So just trying to keep a loose eye on that too. 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Well, I want to get Dale in here, but we've just only got about 30 seconds to go, and I hate to just burn it. Dale, call us back tomorrow. We just got a little late in the show for phone calls, especially with the breaking news. Speaking of breaking, y'all stay tuned for Breaking Bread. Will called in. He's on his way in. AJ and Will and the whole gang. Here in just a minute as I go take care of some more business at my house. We'll see y'all tomorrow at 2. Lead and love.
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2: Alabama State Auditor Andrew Sorrell is not holding back on his criticism of Alabama House leadership, especially when it comes to the failure to pass a closed primary bill earlier this year. Sorrell's comments come after some Democrat leaders suggested

0: that Democrat voters cross over and affect the Republican ballot in the upcoming special primary election. This is all completely possible now since the primaries here in the state have not been closed through the passage of legislation. In some races, there are no Democratic candidates, so it makes it even more likely for Democrats to try and insert their vote and affect the Republican outcome. Sorrell says that if Republican leadership had prioritized the closed primary bill earlier this year, then the danger of Democrat interference would not be present. These same Republican leaders are calling for voter turnout on August 11th to ensure that crossover votes do not change the election outcome. Sorrell says the leadership chose to slow roll the bill so it wouldn't pass, and this current situation is a direct consequence of that failure. I'll be back with more Alabama stories after this.
1: 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At 1819 News, the podcast, we are in pursuit of a free and flourishing Alabama. 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
13: Lord of God in the highest, peace on earth, goodwill towards all y'all, man. 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That's the number if you'd like to text or hit the hip. We're here for it. JD, AJ, we'll see, right here in the place to be. And today, I'm looking for the tip. Just the tip. I don't need the whole thing. Just looking for tips.
14: Oh, a line I've used plenty of times when I was a kid. Anyway.
13: For a change, y'all give me cooking tips and instructions. And today, we're just going to do this about tips for grilling a great steak. I felt like this one would be rather easy. Mm-hmm. People have strong opinions on how the perfect steak is prepared. JD is going to walk us through the process of the sous vide, because from what I understand, he's the sous vide master when it comes to sous vide steak. And I've got a couple things that I think may help you out. But I need another tip. Got a big golf tournament this weekend. Played the worst round that I've played in probably 13 years yesterday. But I digress. I will be at Farm Links, Alabama's number one rated public golf course, on Sunday. For a tournament that is going to decide my position going into the playoff season. And kind of a big deal. But I've never been there. I've seen all the pictures, and I'm going to get some simulated rounds in through the week. But if you've played there, if you've got any thoughts, tips, or tricks for me, I would greatly appreciate that. 205-545-9950. Birmingham Broker up first. If you're looking to get out of your current ride and into something else like a fat check, don't waste your time getting lowballed at the car dealership or getting shanked by somebody you don't know in a dark alleyway because you met them trying to buy it off Facebook. 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Gentlemen, I hope you had a wonderful weekend. You know, it's time for us to start tidying up the house. You know, we were going to basically gut the house when we moved in and do all the things. And then we ended up building a building for the restaurant. So we are starting the process of picking paint colors and countertops and all of those things. And I'm partially excited and I'm partially terrified. JD, how do I need to best handle this situation? JD?
14: He's there. You know what? Let me go. He had... Well, he's there. He's disconnected.
13: We'll call him Brother Paul's.
9: I'm here.
13: I'm here. There he is.
9: Apparently the volume got turned down a little bit.
13: JD, any tips for me on dealing with the anxiety of trying to pick new paint colors? You just had this remodel done at the Casa. You had the back porch of your dreams added, all these things. Any advice for a brother getting ready to go through all this?
9: Let your wife do it. You have zero input. I would suggest run. Just do the things that she asks you to do.
13: Right.
9: Like I don't care. I like paint the walls pink. It doesn't matter to me. These are not things that I'm concerned with.
13: I am having fair input on light fixtures and colors and whatnot, and I think that we have it really narrowed down to three different kind of color combinations. The big deal for me is the cabinets in the kitchen. I want to go with a different color lower cabinets than the upper cabinets, and she's just not sure about that yet. So I think, shouldn't I be able to like feed pictures of my kitchen into one of the AIs and like give them the color samples and have them like create the kitchen the way that I dream that it will look? Isn't that a thing?
9: Probably. I'm sure they've got like augmented reality apps. You could do the same. Home Depot probably has that.
13: Yeah, I think I was looking for something like that, and they wanted me to sign up and give them my email and all that stuff.
9: Well, yeah, it's expensive for these apps, so they need something from you. Unless you want to pay for it, put your email address in there.
13: Yeah,
9: and
13: well,
9: then
13: I mean,
9: they send you that email. Click unsubscribe.
13: You know, a gallon of paint is about like paying for the birth of a new child.
9: That's true, but I mean, just like at the gun store, you know what? That stuff's probably expensive coming from the manufacturer.
13: Yeah.
9: And there's probably not, I don't know how much margin's in that, but, you know, it's just like setting prices at the store, right? That stuff's expensive. It's expensive from the damn manufacturer. Simple.
13: I'm sure that it is, and quality paint is well worth it.
9: Yeah.
13: You know, makes way more sense to buy the good stuff than the cheap stuff, because it just doesn't cover as well. But, you know, Greg.
9: Agent Memoir.
13: Yes. Greg is on a sale, and he's got a food tip. Greg, blessings, brother. What's happening, man?
15: Hey, Taste Buds. Love the show. A lot of times I hear it on the way home, and it just, sometimes y'all are just hilarious. So I appreciate what y'all do.
13: We're grateful. Thank you.
15: This weekend, my family and I, we went down to Rutledge, Alabama. We were at a Airbnb for my wife's 60th birthday. Had a really good time. And on Sunday, I was making breakfast and just using kind of leftover stuff. We had some hamburger buns, some hot dog buns. So I said, I'm going to make some cinnamon toast with that. And so I had Land O'Lakes butter. I love just real butter instead of margarine. Used
13: Absolutely.
15: That. Had the cinnamon, but it didn't have any granulated sugar. I said, are you kidding me? There's no sugar in this place. But there was some light brown sugar, and I used that, and it was fantastic. I don't know if any of y'all have ever made cinnamon toast with brown sugar. It was a light. It went in the dark. And the cinnamon, but it was a big improvement. That's the way I'll make it from now on.
13: Greg, I'll tell you, my mother, God rest her soul, actually used a combination of both. She would mix up the cinnamon, the light brown sugar, and the regular sugar into one. And I really think that the brown sugar, like if you butter the toast proper, you know what I'm saying, you got enough on there to really taste it. I think that the brown sugar goes so good with the butter and cinnamon.
15: Oh, yeah, definitely. So what, brown sugar has maple, is it molasses in it? What's the...
13: I would honestly be lying if I told you I knew the answer. I thought that brown sugar just came from wilting sugar cane plants.
15: Maybe so. Well, thanks, guys. I appreciate it.
13: Appreciate you, brother.
15: I love the show. Y'all keep it going.
13: Yeah, man. Thanks. Peace. Bye.
9: He could also put 200 packs of Splenda on it.
13: I love the 200 pack. The 200 packs of Splenda story is one of the most epic stories ever told on the Breaking Bread radio program. I would venture to say that someday we need to film a short for YouTube recreating
14: or
13: the incident,
14: or do like how the trending thing is on when you do a if Netflix had you do a documentary. Yes. And do a documentary on the time that your wife put 200 packs of Splenda.
9: The amount of time it took her to open those packs would mean that it wouldn't be a short. It would be a feature-length movie. But there was so much love in those brownies.
13: There was so much love.
9: I mean,
13: like, and saccharin.
9: Seriously.
13: Just serious amounts of saccharin.
9: Cancer and all the things.
14: But you know what? You was a true, because didn't you eat it?
9: I did.
13: You know, yeah. He ate it.
14: Yeah. You know, he was a trooper. That means he loves you. You know what I'm saying? He sat there, bared the 200 packs of Splenda.
9: The sweetest brownies you'll ever taste in your life. Like, straight up. Never before has that been done. Never before will it be done.
13: You know, there's a part of me as a professional fat guy that really actually needs to taste the brownies with the 200 packs of Splenda in it. I'll be honest with you. If we can make that happen, that'd be great. Maybe we just like line them up on the big paper cutter and, you know, yeah. Like Noel Carter said, you gotta give me a break. So we're going to pay some bills, go hang out in the traffic. And hey, if you're one of the 2,400 people tuned in to the Taste Buds live on the Chubb Fathers TikTok, I appreciate you. The phone number is 205-545-9950, 205-44-BREAD. We are the Taste Buds. 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

0: Welcome back to Breaking Bread, 205-545-9950 or 205-44-BREAD. Yeah, love me some good veggies.
1: As long as they're not the one with the cyclochloresis system, mysticism.
0: Yeah, yeah, that stuff. Or what we like to call the diarrhea lettuce.
1: The poopy lettuce.
0: Yeah. Even though they use poop to, fertilizer to help it grow.
1: It's a different kind of poop.
0: Yeah.
1: It's fish poop, so it's okay.
0: Welcome back. Let me just tell you real quick, as we keep things moving along, Crocker Moving Services is a great moving company to help you with that move. 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And I promise you, all you got to do is reach out to them. Tell them what you got going on, the estimate of how many things or pieces that you got them to, or you want them to move. And then you set up the amount of time allocated that you feel like they're going to do. And yeah, they'll come out, they'll be on time, be efficient, they hire the best, and they're going to take very good care of your stuff as it gets to its new destination, or maybe it's just some stuff in your house. 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At first I thought this was like, I know April Fool's is not, we already been there and done that.
1: Yeah,
0: we already passed that, right? And so I was like, wait a minute.
1: We passed it to the left, too, so right. it was proper.
0: Yeah. And I was like, wait a minute, this can't be a real story. But looks like it's actually a true story that you, if you want to...
1: Me?
0: Well, not you personally. But
1: why not,
0: maybe
1: why
0: you.
1: Not me?
0: Maybe you.
1: Because what about JD?
0: Well, JD, too. But you do sell the product in your store.
1: Mm-hmm.
0: Or at least the soda machine.
1: Mm-hmm.
0: All right. Pepsi.
1: Mm-hmm.
0: Is teaming up with Glam, how do you pronounce it? Glam Light. And they're coming out with a body wash. So you can smell like Pepsi vanilla.
2: Sounds like Kim Light. I wouldn't put that on my body.
1: Yeah. Yeah.
2: You will glow.
1: I don't know that I want to smell like Pepsi vanilla.
0: I'm just saying. Now, you can't actually get it in the stores. It's only going to be sold on TikTok. So you're gonna get inundated with a whole bunch of people getting up on your FYP page. I'm like, hey, gonna smell like Pepsi.
1: Yeah, well, especially now that you just mentioned it on the live.
0: Oh yeah,
1: the algorithm is just gonna go bat crap crazy.
0: Well, it's actually only gonna be happening on. Well, it's gonna actually so to get early access, the launch on the shop is gonna be on the 31st. So what's that? When is that? That's Friday. Yeah, so Friday. That's when they're actually gonna start. Doing a soft launch of this.
1: I love soft launches.
0: Yeah. So they got Pepsi Vanilla Slushy Body Scrub and a Pepsi Wild Cherry Body Wash.
1: Yeah. Sham wow.
0: So I don't know. I guess it's basically that syrup that they use.
1: Mm-hmm.
0: And then...
1: Which comes in containers marked with hazardous material levels. So, sure. Let's just mix that with some CO2 in the shower and lather ourselves up.
0: But I will say the insects.
1: I'll be your soda jerk.
0: Yeah, the insects are gonna love it.
1: Yes.
0: Yeah, there's gonna be a lot of mosquitoes, gnats, and flies. Like, ooh,
1: there's a skeeter on it off.
0: They're gonna look at you rubbing their hands like Will is right now on the video. Like, yeah, okay. I'm finna bite you.
1: Nom, nom, nom, nom.
0: Hot ones. You know that YouTube, where I guess they eat like wings and then they do variations of hotness.
1: Yes.
0: Well, Tom Holland did something that no one else has done before. And he made history.
1: Oh, do tell us.
0: On hot ones.
1: Do tell us.
0: He threw up. Yeah.
1: I just watched the Will Ferrell version that they did for The Hulk, his new Netflix series, and it was rather entertaining.
0: Well, I do have to admit, I think that show's going to be pretty funny.
1: The Hulk?
0: Yeah, yeah.
1: It grew on me.
0: Yeah, I think it was going
1: to
0: be
1: And I love
0: funny.
1: Will Ferrell and golf, you know, but... It's
0: a good concept. It's a very interesting concept. It's almost kind of like if you took Ricky Bobby, right? Because you would not think like a comedy on NASCAR would be funny.
1: Right.
0: Right.
1: Oh, I mean, I could imagine that.
0: I mean,
1: it could have been a lot more funny than it was. They could have took that thing to the limit.
0: Yeah, but I mean, you know, it's golf, and you know, it's I guess like you say, it has to grow on you.
1: Just sure.
0: Like, you know, like golf has to grow on you because it's, you know, it's one of those games that it takes a lot of skill.
1: I think that Ricky Bobby was a better NASCAR driver than the Hulk was a golfer.
0: Maybe Hulk is Ricky Bobby after he got out of NASCAR. I'm just saying. Anyway.
1: The plot thickens like cherry Pepsi body wash.
0: Now, look, you know, when you go into grocery stores and some restaurants or, you know, fast food chains, they say no pets allowed, right? For, you know, and that's just for health reasons. Well, there are times where, of course, you know, when pets are allowed is when they're service animals. So, you know, Chick-fil-A has a thing where they have like and I know some restaurants have it, or like Starbucks have like those pup cups.
1: Yes. Right?
0: Well, there was a guy who brought his dog, and I get it. Like, you know, there's nothing wrong with bringing a dog in that's a service animal and then, you know, handing them, the dog, a pup cup. Well, a man let his dog climb onto the counter at a Chick-fil-A to eat his pup cup. And I'm like,
1: it's a pleasure to serve you.
0: Yeah. And if I was a customer, I would have been like, look, I know this is your service dog, but can you not put the dog like on the counter where there's other food that's being...
1: That's fair.
2: It's true.
1: That's fair.
2: You know what I'd have said?
0: What's that?
2: I'd have said, Alexa, buy JD a Unify firewall and send it to Redline Rifle. Let me see how many Unify UXG firewalls I get.
1: Well, Leland did mention you thoroughly on the show earlier as being a show participant. He did.
0: Mm-hmm.
2: Yeah,
0: he did.
2: Oh, yeah?
1: Yeah.
0: Yeah.
2: Like on Breaking Bread?
1: No, yeah. I mean, on Leland Live.
0: Yeah, as a person that speaks on the air.
1: Yes.
0: And is on the show on Breaking Bread.
1: Yes.
2: Oh.
1: Yes.
0: Yeah.
1: He validated your entire taste bud existence.
0: He also was like, hey, is Leslie still on too?
1: Yeah.
0: With Alabama food.
2: It's all right. Yeah. Takes time, fellas. Takes time.
0: But you're getting there. You're getting there, champ. All right. Breaking Bread, talking 995.
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13: We're dealing with an accident right now. Highway 280 westbound past old Highway 280. Elsewhere got a crash, Cahaba Valley Road southbound at Highway 280. Picked up an injury crash, Montgomery Parkway northbound before Hollywood Boulevard. Another crash is off to the right, 65 northbound at Green Springs. I'm Veronica Harrell in the Traffic Center.
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1: Ripe. Welcome back in to the Breaking Bread radio program. Hey man, if the temperature in your commercial refrigeration is being terrorized by hot air, there's a good chance that air could be coming in through your leaky seals and gaskets. Not only is it coming in through your cracked seals and gaskets, that's a 5-point deduction for having said cracked seals and gaskets. Keep your stuff at temperature. Keep people safe and sound. Reach out to the seals, gasket specialists, and tell them that the taste buds sent you. 205-545-9950. I brought AJ a burger surprise. He is going to open it up and taste it if he has not already.
0: Oh, yeah. Was I supposed to wait?
1: Well, no, I saw you put it back in the bag earlier, so...
0: Oh, yeah, yeah.
1: It's gone?
0: Yeah, it's gone. Yeah.
1: So I brought Brother AJ one of our new Mushroom Swiss Smash burgers.
0: Yeah, I smashed that thing, too.
1: Working on a new sandwich that I'm not sure what we are going to call it, but it...
0: Ooh, Smash Mouth.
1: Like what you did there. Hey, now you're an all-star. Get your game on. Go play. But this sandwich is a toasted hoagie with mayo, cheese curds, and then chop up the ground beef with the mushrooms. A little bit of gravy on top of the curds, and then chop up the beef and the mushrooms. Add that to the top of that. Throw a little more gravy over that, and then drop a little platinum cheese sauce down the center. You're going to be able to cop this thing at Chubb Father's. You know what? I'm going to be there tomorrow on the line from 7 a.m. to 2 p.m. This sandwich is not available yet. But for the Breaking Bread listening audience, if you come tomorrow between 10:30 and 2 while I'm there, I will make you one. And I will charge you $9.99. And you will get an order of fries or tots. This will not be available to the general public till later on in this week. But for the first couple days, we're just going to open that up to the Breaking Bread radio listening audience. Ooh. As an exclusive.
0: Mm-hmm.
1: But you can get that smash burger that I just brought you, the Mushroom Swiss, a fryer, a tot, and a drink, $7.99.
0: Man, look, that's a good deal. I mean, that burger, that's a good combination. That the mushroom... And the Swiss and the patty
1: and the gravy
0: and the gravy smash, like, mm-hmm. Man, it's a really good, and that's a good deal. And I think I have a good name for that.
1: Okay.
0: Poutine plane. Don't, oh, dang, I had it. It's trying to get in my head, and then now never mind.
1: Poutine plane? Sabotage, baby. Sabotage. JD, will you explain? Oh, excuse me. I got a little choked up.
0: Don't poutine playing. There you go. I don't know. I'm going to figure it out. I'm going to work it out.
1: Bro, I do not have enough filter to be saying pootie anything. Like, with any type of regularity and not getting run. JD, we have heard many a time about your sous vide exploits as it relates to the steak. And I really felt that there was no one better than you to explain what the sous vide is, what it does, and why it makes such an incredibly tender steak.
2: Well, so once you get over the fact that it's French, right, and understand that it's not going to quit on you, all right, you're going to take, I mean, you could do sous vide in just about anything, but they make the little hot water circulators or whatever that get to the right temperature. You take you a nice little steak, put in a sous vide bag, BPA free, preferably, because it is going to get hot. I'll throw, believe it or not, salt and pepper, and butter in there.
1: Okay.
2: You know, I'll throw salt and pepper on the steak first. That sort of thing.
1: Because salt and pepper's here.
0: And there's a season.
2: And usually it's not expired, because it's salt and pepper.
1: Usually.
2: I don't think I've checked the expiration date.
1: Sometimes we roll the dice.
2: You do that if you like medium rare. Medium rare is like 129 degrees, like 133 degrees, something like that.
1: Yes.
2: I usually just set it on 130.
1: Okay.
2: Sometimes I get a little crazy. I go 132. Right.
1: Hey kid, take a walk on the wild side.
2: Yeah. And never above that. Unless it's for my father-in-law, and then I crank it up to 1,000.
1: To hell.
2: Yeah, because that's the way he likes his steaks. But anyways, I'll let that thing cook, I don't know, hour and a half, 2 hours, 4 hours. I don't care. It's not ever going to get above the temperature you set. And then I take it out when it's done. And I've used a number of things, but currently my sear tool of choice is one of those things that you heat up roofing tar with. You just hook it to the propane tank, and then I have an extra grill grate that I set on a couple of rocks out in the driveway, and I heat that grill up 12,000-15,000 degrees, and throw those on there, and then just sear them real quick, 30 seconds on each side, and then they're done. You don't have to let them rest, because they've already rested for quite some time.
1: And you know, the sous vide is a fantastic way for any of the proteins, really. You know,
2: yeah, people chicken talk wings about are really good too.
1: The crock pot and the one pot deals, you know, like JD said, because it guarantees that you're never going to get it above the temperature that you set it.
2: Yep.
1: You can throw that bad boy on in the morning before you go to work. And when you get home, you're ready to just sear and go.
2: Yep. I mean, I've cooked chicken thighs, chicken wings, steak, pork, just about any protein in there. Deer meat, some venison.
1: It's fantastic with fish.
2: It doesn't matter.
1: It works really, really good with fish.
2: Have I done fish before?
1: Yes. Especially big, thick cuts of fish. You know, your tunas and your salmons and your redfishes and snappers and whatnot.
2: And it's really, I mean, so it just gets that heat. I mean, the steaks are super tender.
1: Super tender.
2: And it's always the right temperature.
1: It's good to go.
2: I mean, it is.
1: My favorite way to prepare a steak is much like the sous vide method, except for you get a super hot, deep cast iron skillet pan.
2: I've thrown them in there before.
1: You heat that bad boy up. You want to get yourself a couple pounds of unsalted butter. Melt that all down until it's, you know, bubbly and doing its thing. Throw your cut of protein of choice, steak. You know, lots of ribeyes, lots of New York strips are the things that I've done the most. And you just give them bad boys a butter bath. You put it in there, and it's completely submerged in the butter. And you bring it out at about 120 degrees and move the pan and slap it on the thing. And
2: that does sound good.
1: Butter bath steak is delicious.
2: I used to put a lot of butter in that bag when I put in the sous vide.
1: Yeah. What about parquet?
2: Mm-mm.
1: Country crock?
2: No.
1: Hmm.
2: It's usually Kerrygold.
1: Kerrygold, bro.
2: Yeah. Love some Kerrygold. I used to put that in my coffee.
1: Yeah?
2: Yep.
1: Hmm.
2: Bulletproof coffee.
1: Interesting.
2: Pretty good, too.
1: Very, very interesting. AJ, you got any tips for the great steak cooking?
0: Getting that nice little crustification, put a nice little heat on that thing, you know?
1: Are we talking about lovemaking, or?
0: I mean, it could be both.
1: You want to stay away from the crustification as it relates to lovemaking. I mean, you do you.
0: Hey, hey,
2: I need some throw it bags.
1: You do you. I was flying to Michigan.
2: Is that all that he's got? He just crustifies
1: it.
2: Heat that thing up.
1: Yeah.
2: Okay. Smack it around a little bit. Tell it it's a good piece of meat. Then I just go to town.
0: All right. I need you to be nice and medium for
1: us. Slow down, Beefy. Slow down, Beefy. You're going to get done too fast.
2: That sounds more like a romance novel than anything else.
1: I can see the cover, too. Like AJ dressed like Fabio.
0: Mm-hmm.
1: Holding a ribeye on a pitchfork.
0: Oh, that would be dope. You know what? I'm going to make that as my...
1: We're selling so many copies.
2: Yeah.
1: With G kind of like with her dress just flapping in the wind with her hand on your shoulder.
0: No, G would be the steak.
2: Wait, what?
1: Meaty.
2: Say that again?
0: Don't worry about it, JD. You'll catch on later.
2: Okay.
1: Hey,
2: I didn't hear it.
1: As long as you bring the mini taters to the
0: that I have little potato.
1: None of them Mandingo taters.
0: No, because they're still young. You know, yeah, so they still the baby baby potatoes.
2: I have to call Jared on this one.
0: No, not that. No.
1: This is what I have to say. You know, JD mentioned one of the glorious things about the sous vide is that the resting of the steak is not required. If you have not sous vide, one of the best things that you can do is let that steak rest for 5 or 10 minutes, tin it with some foil, so that the juices all go back inside of it. And if you're a person who like cooks your steak intentionally, medium well or well done, it doesn't really matter. Just pull it off and chew on it. It'll be fine. The other thing is, though, is beforehand, bring that steak out room temperature for at least an hour before you cook it. You know, bringing it up to temperature a little bit is just going to release some of the connective tissue and make for a much better cook. And you also need to be careful about, if you're going to pre-season and just kind of let it sit, you don't want to go with anything that's crazy salt heavy, because the salt is going to draw a lot of moisture away from the beef. And if you're not eating a, super marbled or super fatty piece of beef, if you're eating a filet or something to that effect, you don't want to dry it out any more than it has to be. So that's what I got to say about that. How was y'all's weekend? Anything exciting?
0: It was busy.
1: Yeah?
0: Yeah, had to drive out to the ATL. Oh, I stopped by Moto on Main Friday.
2: Oh, yeah, you did.
0: Yeah, so out there for like a hot second.
1: Heck yeah, me too.
0: Yeah.
2: He come around the corner, and the bank alarm starts going off. So I don't really know.
0: It has my money. It was just letting me know my money was still there.
2: Yeah.
0: So I had to check everybody.
2: It did, though, man. That alarm went off for a hot minute.
0: Hey. But no. Then we got to ask an interesting question. Was it Ariel or?
2: I think she was playing Elsa.
0: JD and I were talking. She walked up, was like, "Oh, hey, did a little girl get hot under the table?"
6: Oh yeah.
0: We were like, "Whoa, what?"
2: Yeah. I was like, even if I knew the answer to that, I'd say no. I'd be like, I don't
6: know. Jared is my friend.
2: Yeah. Like, what is going on here? I guess she was chasing one of the little kids around or whatever. Mm-hmm.
0: Yeah, but the kid was like literally right there by the golf cart. We were like, why would you ask us this question? Like, that? No. I don't know what you're talking about.
2: Nope. No, ma'am.
1: Well, the Cracker Barrel CEO resigned. That's pretty short-lived. You know, I'd be interested to know. Like, I think Cracker Barrel would be cooler if they just took some of the stuff off the tables. I could ignore all the crap on the walls, but all the stuff on the table just gets on my nerves.
0: Yeah, you got to move all that crap.
1: Yeah. But how much cheaper could Cracker Barrel's food be if they didn't have all that crap in the foyer? Like all the blankets.
2: I read an article on this, $1.87.
1: It seems like that's a lot of inventory to be sitting on a shelf, and it has to affect the overall cost of everything.
2: I bet that's where they make a lot of their money, though. That's all cheap Chinese garbage. It's got crazy high margins.
1: Yeah.
2: So.
1: I don't know. It just seems like there's an awful lot of it. I would not want to be the person in charge of doing inventory in the Cracker Barrel general store.
2: No. Or in general.
1: Yes. Yeah. I don't know. That's my thoughts on it. Get rid of some of the crap and take some of the crap off the tables. Just give me pancakes and maple syrup and a glass jar.
2: Done.
1: All right. This segment of the show is done. Just like that. But we have one more coming up. You're listening to The Taste Buds. Breaking Bread Radio. Talk 99.5. Back right after these.
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0: something seriously fun happening down in the 007 down in Alabaster in August. I believe it's August, Sunday, August the 14th, maybe? 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
1: First Saturday's this weekend.
0: There you go.
2: Wild thing.
0: Wild thing.
1: 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So if y'all have an off-road vehicle, you want to, you've put a lot of time and effort, love and money and all those things into it, y'all should come down to First Saturday. 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I think this will be our last night show, 5:30 to 8:30. 40 Inverness Center Parkway. Come a little bit early if you want to bring your Jeep or whatever, your off-road. You know, I mean, don't show up at 5:40 or anything like that because it is relatively annoying to get the cars down there once the show has started.
0: We cannot confirm that AJ will have the brand newly lifted limited edition Ford Focus.
2: Yep, with the nice 40-inch wheels.
0: Yes, but he has plans to enter next year's Baja.
1: Interesting.
0: Yeah. Yeah. Y'all stay tuned for
2: Baja.
0: That. Baja, Baja, Baja. I know it's Daha. Don't start with me, people. Michael's on the phone. Got tips. Michael, what's up, brother? Hello. Michael, now he's on the phone. What's happening?
3: Not much. Well, I am grilling. That's what's happening.

0: that a step farther. Competition, charcoal, wear a little bit more expensive, can really pay dividends. I love the B&B charcoal logs, actually.
1: Let me take that one step further. If you're going to have people over, earplugs.
2: Sweet. Earbuds, you know, just keep one in.
1: Earplugs, because they won't talk to you, and then it's so good.
3: Every time I talk to you, be like, "Huh? Sweet. I'm sorry.
0: I'm on the phone.
1: Sorry,
2: exactly.
1: My bad. I'm cooking, sucker. Leave me alone.
2: Can't hear with all the steam.
1: This ain't sous vide. I can't just leave it here.
0: Great tip on the thermometer there, Michael. What else you got?
1: Yes.
2: All right. So, and lastly, I just want to second or third or just agree that letting good meats rest is something I didn't learn until maybe my 30s or late 30s. And right. Oh my gosh, that is worth everything to, you know, do whatever meat you're cooking and you want it at certain temperatures. But take that rest temperature or what it's going to do, especially if it's going to rise, into account while you're on the grill, and then I just circle back to the meat thermometer. People will be happy. They'll wonder what you did. You just paid attention. The end.
0: Amen. And you know, and to take the thermometer conversation even a step further, you can get the little gadgets that have multiple probes that come out of there. You can set the temperature that you want, and you know, it's Bluetooth to your phone. So you can shut the lid or shut the smoker or whatever you want to do, and your phone will alert you when the specific cuts of meat you're cooking come to temperature. And that's great in the scenario in which JD was talking about having a bunch of people over. If you're cooking, you know, steaks for different people who have different temperature tastes, having multiple probes going allows you to keep track. And then, you know, another fun thing is you can go on Amazon and you can get the little marker kits. And it's fun, you know, you get the brands that have, you know, well, rare, da da da, whatever, sear that into the top of that steak. It just kind of makes you look
1: just good. Ask Alexa.
0: Yeah.
1: Lump charcoal is also good for if you have like a little forge like a little foundry, if you've built one of those, it's really good for that. It gets real hot, stays there a hot minute, and then you can just melt stuff down.
0: And it gets hot. It gets the temperature a lot quicker. Please don't dump lighter fluid all over your charcoal. Get yourself a charcoal basket.
2: Yes. Amen.
0: Amen. Michael, what you cooking tonight?
2: Just burgers. It's a work night. Nothing fancy. Don't necessarily have to pay attention to it, but I was thinking about that earlier. So, that's my 2 or 3 cents, man.
0: Hey, man.
2: Love the show.
0: We appreciate it. Thank you, brother. See?
1: Thank you.
0: Michael, peace. Michael called in and just the tip.
1: Yeah, he did.
0: Just the tip. It's one of the best tips I've ever had. The truth.
1: Beef tips.
0: Beef tips. Beef tips on the meat and menu. Wednesday. Y'all love those.
1: On the Barbie.
0: Come see us. Come check out one of these brand new mushroom Swiss smash burgers. And come try one of these sandwiches. Breaking Bread exclusive tomorrow from 10:30 to 2. I'll be back there on the grill like it's the ones and twos. Till then, love everybody.
3: Be the people.
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5: Negotiations happening with Tehran.
6: We have destroyed their navy. We've destroyed their air force. We've destroyed their leadership. We've destroyed their anti-aircraft weaponry. Their drones are being made at a rate of about 7%.
5: Savannah Guthrie today released a new video pleading for information about her mother, 84-year-old Nancy Guthrie, who disappeared from her Arizona home February 1st. Guthrie says she and her family will never stop searching for Nancy. Authorities believe Nancy was kidnapped or taken from her home.
7: The world can be a cruel and unforgiving place, and I know that you have tried to